0: New York City area is Vince Goodwill.
1: What up, though, Mindy? What up, though, McMahon?
0: He's referring to the gentleman in Dallas, Texas, who won the wager that we had, which is why I'm currently wearing a Texas Longhorns cap. It's Ben McMahon.
1: Howdy, partners. And hook 'em. Wendy, that is a good-looking hat. Matches my T-shirt, actually. I believe the fine folks from Lids provided that for you after tearing up our wager. Let's see what they got me. Okay. Oh, little burnt orange Texas hat. You know, I like that look. Okay, we could be Twinkies, but I got to keep. So my boys like the flat bill. I'm a bend the bill kind of guy, so we're going to leave that one there. And then.
0: Well, you're in your 50s.
1: What else do we have? Oh, won't need that one.
0: Liz sent me a very sweet Ohio State hat that has, like, the Buckeye leaf on it. And the Buckeye leaf alone, I don't have it with me right now. But I feel like if I wore it, I would be accused of, you know, displaying cannabis paraphernalia.
1: I was going to say, after that meltdown / Texas comeback, you can smoke that Buckeye leaf and try to forget about it. Eat the pain.
0: We talk about the NBA. Just let it be known, and Vince, you're the witness here, I don't make many wagers, and I probably won't win again, but I am immediately paying it off. I am doing exactly what I said I would do, which is wear a Texas hat.
1: Are we making a wager in late November?
0: No, we're not.
1: Now he's scared.
0: That was the last game Ohio State pretty much won. Like, they've played three big games since they beat Michigan. They lost all three. So.
1: Oh, no, they've got a big one this weekend against Kent State at home. See if they can pull that one out.
0: Yeah, I don't think it speaks too well for the slate. I haven't looked at the full college football slate this weekend, but a Big Noon kickoff. Our Fox brethren, a Big Noon kickoff is Kent State, Ohio State.
1: It's the Windy Bowl. That's exactly what it is.
0: Yeah. Well,
1: I will give Wendy credit, and this is a saying you've heard him use many times on the pod to describe NBA events. Not necessarily even specific games, although it applies there, but just the NBA in general. The only thing he said in various group chats during the game, when Ohio State was up, 23-3, even into the fourth quarter, when he just kept saying, there's always time.
0: It's one of my mantras. I live by it, and I was.
1: Well, you died by it too, buddy.
0: We talk about the NBA, Vince.
1: I'm sorry. McMahon is just giving you the business.
0: There's nothing I can say. It was a difficult defeat. Steve Ballmer, late on Sunday night. I'd be interested to know. I wish I had some reporting on this. I wish I could say, oh, my sources are telling me. I suspect that there may have been some negotiating with the NBA, and we'll be hearing about that, I think, soon. But why Steve Ballmer decided to put this statement out relatively late on a Sunday night in the middle of a Cowboys-Giants game.
1: Yeah. I mean, the old Friday afternoon news dump, how about an NFL week one Sunday night news dump? It was definitely, the negotiating, I'm sure, occurred, but the timing, I think, was like, how can we try to slip this under the radar as much as possible?
0: Right. So he apologizes to the fans and employees and his fellow team owners. I think that's relevant because I do think that in the wake of this report, Vince, that, you know, based on the conversations I was having, the owners were really pissed off by this report because Ballmer, you know, has, I don't want to say has or had, but Ballmer really had earned, he was well liked amongst owners. Not all of them, I'm sure, but I think they wanted this. I do think, in general, I think the owners wanted to believe him. And I talked to a handful of them over the last year, and I would always ask about the Ballmer. Sometimes they would bring it up to me. Sometimes they would ask me what I had heard because they were not getting briefings. But I think that there was a belief that they didn't want Steve to be guilty of this. And then this report, you know, and he doesn't plead guilty in this. He says, we are committing to put this chapter behind this, and we have communicated to the NBA that we are complying with the penalties assessed by the league, have paid the $30 million fine, and are moving forward. Just like Kawhi, He moved on to Toronto. They're moving forward. We'll talk about Kawhi in a few minutes here. But Vince, I think the fact that he said, I want to apologize to fellow NBA owners, I don't think that should be a line we should just move past. I think there was a reason exactly why he phrased it that way.
2: We think of Steve Ballmer as being one of the newer owners. But if you think about it, so many teams have changed hands over the past decade or so, even especially since Adam Silver took over. He's not kind of old guard. He's not exactly a blue blood, but he's old money relative to that and had a pretty good reputation as far as ethics when it comes to these things. So it was really surprising for people to hear him being associated with something like this. And there was just enough gray area in the investigation. Like there wasn't, and I think, you know, we've all seen it, wasn't like the smoking gun, right? It was just a preponderance of circumstantial evidence that led it to be more likely than not, right, that you could come to the conclusion that, hey, like, what's the NCAA phrase that we used to use back in the old days, lack of institutional control?
1: Oh, yeah.
2: I think that's kind of where Ballmer sits. And for a minute, guys, I don't know about you, Ballmer was so ubiquitous at these games. I felt like taking a team away from him for a year, the embarrassment of that, would almost cause him to want to sell just to get out of, you know what I mean? Like, if you're taking a team away from me for a year, like, you're cutting something out of me. I wondered if he was one to get out of the business, the NBA business at that point, just because of the embarrassment of it.
0: Well, the last NBA owner who got suspended, which was Robert Sarver, he did sell. So, like, and again,
1: he sold under pressure to sell, though.
0: I understand that, but my point is, like, look, I was not sure, and I don't have ironclad reporting on this. I may have better a feel later in the week. This happened late Sunday night. We're doing this early Monday afternoon. I may learn more about it, but one of the things that people were wondering in the league was, they've just taken away all these draft picks. They've kneecapped him. He's being suspended. Where's Ballmer's head at as remaining the owner? You know, and it wasn't like anybody. There wasn't, you know, that's not like anybody reported that he was thinking about selling. But I think there was like, boy, this is such a severe penalty. Is this something, you know, that he would mull over?
1: Well, I wondered if he would sell almost out of spite. Like, when he was going guns blazing with the letter from the lawyer and the, you know, like, very fiery statement from the team, I wonder if he was just going to say, you know what, screw you, I'm selling. And what's crazy is with Ballmer, like with almost any other owner, as rich as these guys are, he could say, dude, he could sell, cash out, and make a killing. Like, I don't know what the Clippers go for now, $6-8 billion, who knows?
0: But well, it depends. If you're including the arena.
1: Right. 10? I don't know. Yeah. But
0: I'll tell you one thing. They would go for a lot because, in all honesty, while the team is kneecapped with its picks, if you were bidding on a team, and here's the other thing, there's bidders. One of the things that happened with the Lakers, there's extra bidders right now. Like, There's multiple groups of teams of people who are bidding on this Vegas team. And if you can't have a team in Vegas, boy, would you be interested in having a team in Los Angeles, even if it was a flawed and damaged team. So if you wanted to sell right now, and this is one of the reasons why Mark bid, I think what they bid, from what I am told, what they bid for the team in Vegas, for the whole 100% of the team, wasn't that far off for what they're paying for 73% of the Lakers.
1: But my point is, with Ballmer, that kind of profit, $8 billion, Tim McMahon makes it clear, like, okay, hey, I don't want to go to battle with the NBA anymore. Let's, like, I'm putting my weapons down. He doesn't. They're pretty flimsy there, buddy.
2: And I think he's got bigger fish to fry, honestly, as far as inside of his own building at this point, whenever he does come back from the suspension. Let's say the suspension isn't a year. Let's say it's 6 months. Let's say maybe he gets a draft pick back or something like that, and he's able to be back in the arena for games and everything else. There's a huge mess that he's going to have to clean up and some things that he's going to have to assess. You know what I'm like, legitimately. And I think you have to start focusing on moving forward. I wonder, what does a suspension for an owner mean? When you can't go to a game, does that mean that you can't be consulted on certain things? Like, I'm wondering the scope of the suspension, and I'm wondering how much of that factors into, hey, if we

0: cut down on this stuff. When can I get back to my team? Like the like you guys went over, Wendy, I think it was last week, when you talked about the Joe Smith stuff of Minnesota, how quick they got their draft picks back.
1: Right. I don't think that will be the case this time.
0: No, I don't think it's necessarily going to be that, but I wonder if there's going to be some stuff that's given back to the Clippers, and if that's the case, could rule number one be, okay, Steve, you're allowed to be back. You're allowed to be back around this team, around the franchise. Because I wonder what all of this means.
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8: Enough.

0: a couple of things. First off, so Ballmer has yielded, basically, and we will see. I'm very interested to hear the tone that Adam Silver speaks when he speaks on Tuesday. There is an owners' meeting on Monday and Tuesday. Frankly, I'm interested to see who the acting governor for the Clippers is named, because the Clippers had their governor is obviously Steve Ballmer. He suspended him. Their alternate governor is Dennis Wong, who owns a very small percentage of the team. He was not mentioned in the NBA report, but he was implicated because he was an investor in Aspiration. And then their second alternate governor is Julian Zucker, who's also been suspended.
1: Won't be her.
0: I wonder who is representing the Clippers at these meetings. That's one thing. The second thing is I'll be interested to see if there was some sort of understanding or negotiation behind the scenes with Ballmer and the league to basically agree, I'm not going to see you and I'm going to accept the punishment and move on. I'm not expecting Adam Silver to announce that.
1: You know, is that just, hey, we'll stop digging. These are the penalties. And whatever happened, you're not going to have the potential further punishment.
2: Double jeopardy, is that what we're saying, Tim?
1: Not even double jeopardy, but like the original statement with the ruling made it very clear that if there were, you know, if there was stuff that was found going beyond what was in that 36-page report, that there could be further penalties. And I think that was very intentional language, basically telling Ballmer, like, you know, mess around and you might find out further.
2: I mean, think about it like this, but beyond that, Timmy, Steve Ballmer was a really big advocate. Like, he and Adam Silver are very close. So I don't think that this is I think this is better for both of them. You know what I mean? Like he's the chair of the finance committee. He's the richest owner in the league. And if that's why the $30 million is a drop in the bucket, it makes sense for Adam to have Steve Ballmer back on his side. It makes sense for Steve Ballmer to be back close to the commissioner and be able to move away from this stuff as quickly as possible. Even if it's a year from now, you'll be able to resume some level of that, you know, proximity to Adam Silver and Adam Silver to you.
0: I don't want to make any assumptions, but my guess is that the league was not surprised by this statement, that they knew that it was coming.
1: And that the league probably tried to encourage him to make this sort of a statement before the report came out.
0: I would agree. Well, look, you guys know, I've said on this podcast, I've written it, I've said on other shows, I believe that this is what the Clippers had to do. This wasn't the Clippers. And look, he didn't say guilty because he said they had some issues with what was in the report. In his statement, he said, quote, team owners should support, not distract. The challenges ahead of us are significant. Blah, blah, blah. I want to get what he said here about...
1: I think this is the part I read earlier. While there are still disagreements concerning the findings in the report, this is not where I want to focus. Yeah.
0: Right. So he didn't... Basically, I would say this is more of a described as a no contest and a guilty plea, although it doesn't really functionally make a difference. The interesting thing that I don't quite understand is that last week the New York Times reported that the Department of Justice is looking into the Clippers. Now... I am not a criminal defense attorney, nor am I a federal prosecutor, so I don't understand what laws potentially could be broken here. You know, I remember when the laws came down, or when the first investigations came down for the gambling scheme, when all those arrests were made, Terry Rozier, Chauncey Billups, Damon Jones, etc. We had a guest on the show who was a formal federal prosecutor in the Southern District of New York who prosecuted crimes like this, and she described the parameters of what wire fraud is, and it sounded to me like I could probably be charged with wire fraud for Venmoing somebody in Iowa to cover a fantasy football, you know, see what I'm saying? So, like, wire fraud can be used, you know, pretty wide-ranging. They're not bringing, you know, charges. But the one thing, I was talking to a lawyer about this because I was trying to understand, like, what would the federal government be interested in Steve Ballmer in here? Because he certainly, to me, in my view, and certainly Adam Silver's view, was guilty of breaking a whole bunch of NDA laws. But, you know, part of what got them caught was the paperwork. You know, really the genesis of Pablo Torre's entire investigation was that Dennis Robertson, Kawhi Leonard's uncle, created a LLC so Kawhi could get paid. KL2 Aspire, that LLC was a creditor in the aspiration

0: you lie or obstruct or whatever. Because this, you see this a lot of times in Congress, and this is a basketball podcast, but unfortunately in the modern day, where's a lot of this, they haul people in front of congressional, you know, testimony. They bring people in there, whether they're CEOs or, you know, lawmakers or whatever. Recently, for example, Anthony Fauci was brought up. And it wasn't so much about what you are accused of having done. It's about what your answers are. Like, if you remember, do you remember when they brought Roger Clemens?
1: Rafael Palmeiro, remember that?
0: And they wanted them to testify about whether they did steroids or whatever. They brought charges against Roger Clemens, not for, like, doing steroids. They brought charges against him because they thought he lied to Congress. So part of an investigation is, do you commit any crimes while you're being investigated? And I'm sure that if this lawyer who I just reached out to and asked about on a surface level said this, I'm sure Steve Ballmer's very high-priced lawyers are very much advising him and the Clippers that this is a big part of it, is don't commit any crimes dealing with an investigation. Because the New York Times said that a subpoena had already gone out. In other words, if they subpoena something, you better turn it over. Because even if what you turn over is clean, if you hide something, you can get busted. So all of that is still out there in existence, but that statement is probably going to be the last we hear from Steve Ballmer for a while, that he put out basically apologizing to Clippers fans, because I think this suspension will begin. Now, one thing that I think will also have to happen here is the Clippers, if Steve Ballmer's accepting this, I assume that Jillian Zucker and Lawrence Frank are accepting this too, which means Lawrence Frank would be suspended for 6 months. The Clippers need to name the head of an acting head of basketball operations. Right now, if you want to do business with the Clippers, you call Trent Redden, who is their general manager. And they owe it to Trent Redden to say, this is now the guy who's running our team.
2: And they've got a pretty important piece of business to get done. Like, you just lost 5 picks. You got a chance to get 2 picks and probably a meaningless swap, but 2 first-round picks and a swap and, you know, some stuff back. Like, what is, like, why would you not want to get this deal done with Toronto ASAP? You're not bringing Kawhi to training camp. I mean, come on.
0: Well, the Raptors want to get it done ASAP.
2: Absolutely.
0: The Clippers, I think, have wanted to take their time because in case they wanted to leave all their options open. My belief at this point, you know, and there could be some new, you know, investigations or what have you or new things, but my belief at this point is that this is going to get done, that they will, in fact, do this deal for what was on the table, and it'll get done. But from the Clippers' standpoint, whether or not they did the deal September 5th or September 25th, it really doesn't matter.
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7: 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No quarterback injuries for San Francisco. In fact, Brock Purdy was pretty effective.
9: First down at 12 from the 12. A throw. There is Kittle all alone, and he catches it in the end zone. A big spike for George. Touchdown, 49ers. Welcome back home, George Kittle. This drive belonged to him.
7: That call on KNBR, Purdy, 20 of 22, 287 yards passing and two TD tosses. The Niners crushed the Dolphins 35-13. Elsewhere, Cincinnati over Houston 20-6. Pats beat the Steelers 20-3.
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11: When Kawhi was a Raptor, that one year he was a Raptor, now he'll be for more years. I don't know. Like mid-November or early December, I talked to somebody who worked for the Raptors, and he's like, we got Clippers guys coming to every single game. We're credentialing Clippers scouts at every single game, even though they're not like, you know, if you get a scouting request, you're gonna come. Okay? You're gonna grant it. Like if you're playing, let's say the Raptors were hosting the Wizards in a game, and you get a request from the Clippers to grant, you're going to grant it because you never know when you want your Raptor scout to go to a Clippers game, right? It's generally granted. But the Raptors started noticing because in Toronto, Clippers scouts would always want to come to Toronto back in those days because Toronto had great scouting seats. This is one thing that different arenas give different seats to scouts.

0: And, like, sometimes scouts will say, oh, man, there's a – like, for example, in Dallas for years, the scouts have gotten a great seat near the bench, near the court, McMahon. And – or Oklahoma City, that was the case for many years. Well, for many years, the scouting seat in Toronto was one of the best seats. And scouts were like, I want to go scout in Toronto because I can get so close to the bench. Well, as you can imagine, because there was a demand – for the scouting seats, you know, they only had maybe two of them or so, two or three.
1: Right, that's the advanced scouting seat, which is different than.
0: But it doesn't matter. You don't have to, you know. Yes, but you're correct. The advanced scouting seats. But the point is that the Raptors, and this isn't unique to Toronto. This would happen in other arenas too, but specifically in Toronto. They would get multiple advanced scouts or scouts who wanted to come scout a game because they knew the seat was so good. So what they would do, and again, I want to underline this, that this is not something that only the Raptors did, but it became rarer and rarer for scouts to have good seats. So Toronto, this became more of a thing. The Raptors would look. They would say, okay, we have, let's say it's a Wizards-Raptors game. They're like, oh, we have these requests from these four teams. Which two teams should we give the seat to? And they would look ahead and they would see, oh, the Wizards' next opponent, let's say it was the 76ers. The Wizards' next opponent is requested a seat. Let's give the 76ers the seat right here so that they can get a good angle. Or let's just even, sometimes it'd even be the Raptors' next opponent. Let's say the Raptors' next opponent was the Celtics. Let's give the Celtics the seat. Now, why would they do that? They did that because it was a courtesy so that when the Raptors scouts would want to come to Philadelphia or wherever. Okay. And by the way, sometimes, like, for example, the Knicks for decades have screwed scouts. They don't give scouts good seats. So the Knicks, and I'm not saying, and again, I have to qualify this 1,000 times because I'm protecting on aggregation. Just bear with me. The Knicks, for example, their scouts a lot of times would never get a good seat. So even if the Knicks were playing the Wizards next, the Raptors would be like, well, they always screw our – well, the Raptors and Knicks have their own.
1: Plus there is, like, stuff working out in the courtrooms there, but yes.
0: Right, but there would be times when, like, a franchise would send orders, hey, don't give Team X good seats. They screw our scouts. It happened to be the Knicks a lot, but, but my point is that there was an analysis done by the Raptors before games about where to put scouts. So the Raptors started noticing the Clippers are coming to every single game. And then they started looking when they would go on the road. You know, they would be playing in Cleveland. And they'd look, are the Clippers playing Cleveland anytime soon? They're not playing the Raptors anytime soon. Are the Clippers playing Cleveland? No, they're not. So they started to notice that the Clippers were at, and I think even there was even one game where Lawrence Frank, the team president, came to watch a game. It's not unheard of, but it is unusual.
1: Very unusual.
0: Maybe in a place like Los Angeles where the team might also be in town or whatever, you might see that. But in a place like Toronto, it would be very unusual for the general manager or president of a team who was not involved in the game to come to the game, okay? But Lawrence Frank, as I recall, actually had come to a Raptors game or two. And so the Raptors were like, this is getting a little bit ridiculous that the Clippers are so blatantly, like, smothering Kawhi, as you say, McMahon, like an AAU team.
1: Yeah, it's like AAU recruiting where you show up to the guys' games all the time and, you're, you know, just to be seen.
2: You just want them to see you. That's all. Yeah. You just want them to see you.
0: And so I said on this podcast and or wrote in the paper, or, you know, paper, my God, wrote online, like, boy, the Clippers are sending a heck of a lot of people to these Raptors games. And I got a blitzkrieg text from someone at the Clippers who will be unnamed. This is back in 2018-19, right? About how out of line I was. About, like, you know.
1: How,
0: like,
1: out of line you were.
0: Right, like.
1: Not them, you.
0: Yeah,
1: the audacity.
0: Like audacity. Who are you to say, and who are you or the Raptors to say, when, where we send our scouts? You know, and I don't remember what the verb I used, but the individual took issue with the verb that I used. Whatever I said about how the Clippers were acting. And so, you know, like, whatever. So then, when they signed him the next year, the Clippers bragged about it. They were like, "We had," I don't remember the number, so I'm generalizing.

0: but they were talking about their recruiting process or whatever, and they were like, we had personnel at some number of games. I can't remember if it was 47 or 59 or whatever it was.
1: The Raptors felt like it was 82. So.
0: Right. Well, the Raptors, this is before the shenanigans, right? So the Raptors' back was already up. Now, look, they won the championship, and you guys know winning the championship never means never saying you're sorry. So after that happened, I took that quote, which I can't remember if Lawrence Frank said it or Steve Ballmer said it, and I sent it to the unnamed individual, high ranking at the Clippers, and I said, what are we doing here? I was like, what is this about? And I got a shrug emoji back. And I had forgotten about that, and I shouldn't have forgotten about that.
1: Nothing they did with Kawhi was on the up and up the entire time. This was Steve Ballmer deciding that rules, regulations, protocols, none of that stuff applied to the Clippers. Kawhi has felt for a long time, certainly Uncle Dennis has felt for a long time, and none of that stuff applies to them. And it's the way that they went about the recruiting process, clearly the deals that they made that were blatant cap circumvention. I mean, the freaking injury reporting stuff. Kawhi was day-to-day with a torn ACL. I mean, give me a break. Like, everything they did was Steve Ballmer, again, handing the keys to Uncle Dennis and Kawhi and saying, whatever you say goes, and that's how the Clippers ended up in this ditch. Now, was it a risk that a lot of franchises might have taken? Truth is, yeah. Did it completely blow up in the Clippers' face? Absolutely. And not only did they give up the foundation to OKC's championship team, but now they're getting hit with five more picks, and they got squat to show for it.
2: You know, it's funny. I just thought about that because that was at the tail end, so to speak, of quote-unquote player empowerment era, right? Like, we aren't in that anymore. But I wonder if a player who fits that particular profile, finals MVP, perhaps the best two-way player in the game, injury risk, if he is a possible free agent in today's era, would that player still hold that type of leverage over the entire league? Remember, that summer, it wasn't just the Clippers going for him. The Lakers really wanted him. Toronto wanted to keep him. There were a multitude of teams, despite everything we knew about Kawhi Leonard from a health standpoint, and what we found out about from him and Uncle Dennis later, that really, really wanted him. And I wonder if we fast forward that timeline, it's not the summer of 2019 anymore, it's the summer of 2027, the summer of 28, whatever it is, if that could be recreated. If a player could have the whole league on hold the way that Kawhi Leonard had the league on hold, let alone some of the extra stuff, but just from the climate of where the league is now compared to where the climate of where the league was then, if that could be recreated.
1: Giannis had the league on hold, did he not? And Giannis is a significant injury risk. I mean, you look at his games played in recent years.
2: But not a free agent.
1: Okay, but
2: you know what I mean?
1: What's the difference between a free agent and a guy who is that caliber of player and asked to be traded? You know, they're still dictating a lot of things. And so, and you know, I just think what we saw play out with Giannis tells you that when there's that type of talent, you know, they're always going to have a lot of leverage.
0: He's still dictating it. According to the reporting, like, I don't know who to give proper credit to this, but he told the Clippers, I want to be sent to Toronto or San Antonio.
1: Which San Antonio is hilarious. Boy, oh boy.
0: He's going to get there, and then he's going to get extended. He's still dictating it.
1: Yeah, I am not sure the interest
2: was. Was the Spurs the interest? Did they have that?
0: He got traded to the Raptors. That's all you need to know.
1: Yeah, I would just say I'm not sure that was something that both sides were motivated to make happen.
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4: 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And coming up next, is there rain in your weekend forecast? We'll find out.
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0: I just say something about the Chris Paul number thing? This numbers are very important to players. Okay? It's kind of like starting. Like starting for an NBA player is very, very important. I've never 100% understood it because ultimately to me, I'd rather be on the court at the end of the game than on the front of the game. But after 20-something years around the league, I understand that starting is a very important thing.
1: That status is very important.
0: And so when you mess with starting, you have got to be very careful about how you respect a player, even if the right decision is to not start the player. The same thing with numbers. Chris Paul's identity is number three.
2: CP3.
0: Okay? And even if you had a bad end to last season, and even if Chris Paul didn't maybe operate in the way he said he was going to, whatever, and even if you weren't planning on retiring his number this year and you were going to make him wait a while, you can't give out his number this year. And you can't give it to Bradley Beal. No offense to Bradley Beal.
1: No disrespect to Bradley Beal, but, like, he wore zero last year and contributed zero. It's not like he's got any kind of...
0: Yeah, well, like, look, if they had drafted Cooper Flagg, and Cooper Flagg said, the only way that I can go forward is to have number three on this team. You know, that's a problem for, you know, to deal with. But, like, you're like, look, I mean, if it's that important to him, let's call CP3 up and talk about it. With all due respect, you can't be giving it to Bradley Beal the next year.
1: And this is a franchise. They don't have a single number in the rafters. And I just mentioned the two guys who you can make a case for. CP3's jersey should absolutely be in the rafters. I don't know if that's ever going to happen. At best, it's like a KG in Minnesota type of thing where I don't know if it's happening under this administration.
0: Nobody's wearing 21 for the Timberwolves. Nobody during the whole time that they were in a battle and everything like that, nobody was having 21.
1: And it's just an own goal, really.
2: I mean, think about it like this, and this is far back. Grant Hill's jersey is not retired in Detroit. Nobody has worn number 33 since the year 2000. It's 25 years later. Like, it's a signal of general respect, right? I remember Chauncey Billups got traded from Detroit for Allen Iverson. What number did Allen Iverson get? He got Chauncey Billups' number. Like, beast. And it took Chauncey a long time to get over that stuff. I think what we're saying is...
0: Well, Chauncey was angry about the trade, even though he was going home to Denver. But
2: yeah, it was a lot, right? But the general thing is, this is a people business. And somehow, the Clippers have managed to get the people stuff wrong at every single turn of this. Even if it's in the name of appeasing Kawhi Leonard. You're trying to do... You know what I mean? You're still doing it wrong.
0: I don't love that we've talked about Kawhi for an hour here because I feel like our listeners don't want. But, like, this is the thing. Like, no matter what you think about Blake Griffin, okay, and no matter what you think about Chris Paul, how can you look at the way they – what did they ever do to the Clippers organization? Okay, Blake had some injuries. Okay, Blake used leverage to try to get a better contract. You know, like –
1: I mean, you can argue that Chris Paul did force a trade on his way out, but that was after...
0: That trade helped them.
1: That was after his arrival gave them the only extended stretch of relevance.
0: Did anybody think Chris Paul didn't give his all for the Clippers for every time he was in uniform?
1: And even last year, you don't sign Chris Paul and think he's going to be some shrinking violet at the end of the bench. It's like Wendy having me on this podcast and telling me I'm not allowed to make jokes. Of course Chris Paul is going to be chiming in.
2: Haven't you seen my movies? Like, that's – I'm sorry. And we know Chris Paul, especially at the end – you know, older players at the end of their career can be a little bit on the insufferable side when they're no longer the player that they used to be. But that's baked into the equation when you bring a Chris Paul back.
1: In his defense, he was a little bit on the insufferable side when he was in his prime.
0: Listen – I really want to like the Clippers. I really want to, for so many different reasons.
1: They've got great toilets and a bunch of them.
0: They make it hard. I mean, I don't know, man. I'm going to be going to a bunch of Clippers games this year. So,
2: where do you think our seats will be? Wendy, will you go to a concert at Intuit Dome this year?
0: Never been to a concert at Intuit Dome. I have been to a concert at the Forum, which Mr. Ballmer owns.
1: We're neighbors with the Clippers now.
0: That's the thing. The Clippers now, you know, ESPN has moved its studios in L.A. from downtown LA next to Staples Center, I mean Crypto, to next, you know, a mile away from Intuit. Like, the Clippers are now, we now live in the Clippers neighborhood.
1: Yeah, and listen, speaking of toilets, it must be an Inglewood thing, because this NFL Network Studios, like, they've got these, it's the most modern toilet I've ever seen. It's like, there's heating, I didn't actually sit on it because it wasn't necessary, and honestly, I looked at it and I was intimidated. Like, this is a piece of machinery. I don't know if I want, like, I don't want to have to figure out tech in those, that kind of situation.
0: How about, is Perk going to enjoy the new toilets?
1: These toilets look like they're built to handle a man like Perk. How did we get here?
0: All right, before we go, and I do apologize both for wearing this hat and for talking so long.
1: I respect you wearing this hat.
0: I don't make a lot of bets, but I do pay them off. Okay, so
1: Mike Bontemps.
0: The Adam Silver has a few things to deal with, you know, over this NBA owners meetings. He'll talk, you know, first off, we've got this Lakers sale. We want to hear what the league has to say about that. About Mark Walter flipping it, about Mark Walter potentially having these financial problems. By the way, it was reported over the weekend, or at least at the end of last week, that Mark Walter was selling his, like, 13% stake in Chelsea Football Club in London. You know, you're selling these things for a reason, you know. We obviously have expansion on the books. And I believe expansion will move forward. So the one thing you have to realize on expansion is they've not actually said they're going to expand. I know that everybody is making assumptions, and they've had their bankers take bids and everything, like, but

0: haven't actually said we're for sure going to expand. And they haven't said we're for sure going to expand to Vegas and Seattle. And they haven't said whether they're going to expand to Vegas and Seattle at the same time. Mm. Having said that, well, I expect them to expand to Vegas and Seattle at the same time.
1: I mean, don't you have to, if you're going to expand, don't you have to do it at the same time with two franchises?
0: No, you don't.
1: Oh, you can have NBA, lopsided conferences?
0: The NBA played with 29 teams for years. Now, it wasn't an ideal situation, but the NBA played with 29 teams for years. So they could play with 31 teams. And I'm not saying that's what's going to happen. I am just saying to you that they have to go through a process. I talked to an owner recently who told me that they are budgeting getting between $500 and $600 million in expansion fees, which means they believe that the two teams will generate between $15 and $18 billion in sale. And it sounded to me like that owner was going to be voting for expansion if he was already kind of counting his money.
1: Early in a TV deal, right? So you're not slicing up the shares of the TV deal until, what is it, 9 or 10 years left on this one? So
0: yeah, that can be negotiated different ways. But yeah, like I was talking to his owner, and he was pretty much he was talking about their team spending and their cap position, and he's like, well, we've got this $500 or $600 million windfall coming on the expansion. I go, whoa, stop, wind that back. Talk to me more about how you're budgeting that, because, and you know, I mean, obviously they don't have the money yet, but it sure sounds like he's expecting to get it. But I think we'll see something like that. From what I understand, the bids for the Las Vegas team were all over $8 billion. They got multiple bids over $8 billion. And so that means it's going to go higher than that.
2: How do we feel about expansion, Wendy?
0: I'm not really super for it.
1: Why not?
0: This puts me in a weird spot. Here's why. When I was 17 years old, the Cleveland Browns, living in Akron, Ohio, the Cleveland Browns relocated to Baltimore. They have since won multiple Super Bowls. That franchise has won multiple Super Bowls. And the Browns have been horrendous. And it was devastating. I was 17 years old, completely devastated. I went to the second to last home game. It was a devastating, devastating thing. Now, they got a team back. It was actually a pretty good job by their politicians to secure a team back. But now they're building a team at the airport. Now they're building a stadium at the airport, which is a whole other topic that gets me fired up. But I've seen some of the books of the NBA teams, and I'm not sure that there's 30 healthy teams.
1: Okay, and again, my answer to that is,
0: we're living in a world where there's not 30 healthy financial teams, and we're seeing every couple of years the NBA have
2: some funny money coming around, too.
3: Here's your Total Security of Southern Minnesota weather forecast. Slight chance of rain showers tonight, otherwise cloudy skies expected. Lows dip down to about 48, winds out of the east 8 to 15 miles an hour. Cloudy skies expected again tomorrow, chance of rain showers. Daytime highs approaching 57, mainly cloudy skies expected tomorrow night, chance of rain showers. Lows level off around 44. From the Weatherology Weather Center, I'm meteorologist Megan Mulford. Right now, 63.
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1: This is not some known leader. 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
9: Mark Robbins, NFL Sunday Night Football started in the second quarter. 10-7 Kansas City leading Indianapolis. Patrick Mahomes with a TD toss of 13 yards to Travis Kelce. Earlier today, Washington quarterback Jaden Daniels suffering a dislocated elbow in the second quarter against Dallas. On the other side of the football, Cowboys quarterback Dak Prescott was unstoppable.
10: Prescott back second and 7. Throwing in the end zone. Lamb. Flag down. Catch made. Touchdown. It's 2 for Lamb. 4 for Prescott. And Dak Prescott will have thrown more touchdown passes than any Cowboys quarterback in a career ever.
9: 249, in fact. The call on 105.3, the Fan in Dallas. Cowboys win at 37-20. Elsewhere, Vikings over the Bears 9-3. Chicago's quarterback, Caleb Williams, suffering a hamstring injury in the fourth quarter. In Los Angeles, the Raiders look sharp with Kirk Cousins.
11: Shotgun. Chargers come with 4. Cousins hangs in the pocket. Floats to the corner. Cody White adjusts. And he got it! He got it! In the front right corner! What an adjustment! Just his second career touchdown! And it puts the Raiders in front! 16-14 with 3:53 in the third!
9: 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Bengals 2-0 now after beating the now 0-2 Texans 20-6.
12: Hey, it's Evan Cohen. 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
1: 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Well done as the Buffalo Bills destroy the Detroit Lions 41-31. If you're just waking up with us, thank you, first of all. Second of all, you're seeing the score. You're saying, hey, Evan Cohen, Michelle Smallman, and Chris Canty, why are you saying the Bills destroyed the Lions? It was only a 10-point game. No, they destroyed the Lions. They were up 27-7 in this game early on, and it was just coasting after that. Josh Allen, 5 total touchdowns, 9 through 2 games played this year. Good morning, Smallsy. Good morning, CeCe.
2: Yeah, they were coasting, but then they felt like they had to pick it back up at the end, and they absolutely did. They turned the gas back on. I was impressed by the Buffalo Bills in a way that I don't think I've ever been moved by this group.
3: I
2: think this is something different. And for everybody that questioned whether or not they made the right call to move on from Sean McDermott, yours truly included, last night shows that the organization, Brandon B, the Pegula family, they were justified in making that decision because this offense has hit an absolute another gear. And I thought it was the DJ Moore effect until DJ Moore got hurt, and they still kept scoring touchdowns. This group is solid. There are no holes in terms of what they do. They were able to run the football. They were able to assert themselves at the point of attack at the line of scrimmage. They kept Josh Allen clean by and large. And in that passing game is explosive in a way that we haven't seen since Josh has been the starting quarterback. I think this is going to be the team or one of the teams that has that gatekeeps who comes out of the AFC and goes to the Super Bowl.
3: The road could run through the new stadium?
2: Through Highmark Stadium, it could.
3: And what a christening for that new stadium last night. From start to finish, it was celebratory, and from start to finish, the Buffalo Bills controlled this game. And I'm with you, CeCe. I didn't know if Joe Brady was going to be the right hire for this team. I wanted to pick the Bills to go to the Super Bowl, to come out of the AFC, but I just couldn't do that with a first-year head coach in Joe Brady. I didn't know what to expect from him. I also didn't know if he was going to be the right call because he had been in the building. You're not totally changing the culture with this hire because, obviously, Josh Allen and Joe Brady have an amazing relationship. But clearly, this group has rallied around him. Clearly, they buy what he is selling. 77 points, fourth most scored by a team in the first two games as a head coach. He's been awesome. They've been awesome. And they do look like they're going to have something to say about who represents the AFC in the Super Bowl.
1: Yeah, I was completely sold that Joe Brady was the right guy. I said it at the time, and mainly because I had proof of concept that he got the best out of Josh Allen. Because Josh Allen, I mean, let's be honest, when we started our show now 4 years ago, there was no quarterback that both CeCe and I were more critical of as a compliment than Josh Allen, because it's like, hey, you're so good, stop giving the ball to the other team so much. And what happened? And I don't want to rag on Sean McDermott or Ken Dorsey, the head coach and offensive coordinator today, because it's not about them, but it was Joe Brady that was promoted to be the OC, and he basically made for a little bit Josh Allen a complimentary piece to the rest of their team, and Josh Allen won the MVP as a result of that. Well, now, yeah, he had one interception call back yesterday because of a penalty, but now it seems like he's got that reckless nature out of his system, and he just knows what to do at all times. Their play design is tremendous. Multiple times getting Dalton Kincaid open in big spots, and then the play to Joshua Palmer, where it's a 43-yard touchdown, and he had a big play in the previous game against Houston. There was nobody near him. And we'll get to the Lions part of it, but it just feels, CeCe, to your point, that this team is already clicking in a way that you feel like, go win the damn Super Bowl. I know it's week two, but go. We talk about the Bears setting all-time records for points scored. They could, too. We could have two teams do that this year in Chicago and Buffalo. Go win the damn Super Bowl.
2: Yeah, I mean, he's the most talented quarterback in the NFL. Nobody has more talent than Josh Allen. Maybe Caleb Williams is right there in terms of talent, but they're 1A and 1B. I mean, Josh is much more of a finished product. What we saw last night is the best version of Josh Allen. Now, the pick in the red zone bothers me. The defensive hold was not on the intended receiver that was being targeted. He had the sack fumble early on in the game, not his fault, but that is ball security. And just so happens that his guys were able to come up with it. Those are two plays that, if they go the other way, could change the complexion of the game.
1: Yes.
2: But 9 touchdowns, no turnovers through the first 2 games. Yep. There's only been 2 other quarterbacks to do that. Their names are Patrick Mahomes and Peyton Manning. Both of them won MVPs in that season. Peyton Manning got to the Super Bowl, ends up losing to the Seattle Seahawks. But, I mean, this group, based on what they were able to do last night, based on the balance that they showed, Joe Brady having that level of discipline, 38 called passes, 31 called runs, that was a good blend, a good balance. I felt really good about what the Buffalo Bills are trying to do and how their offense is driving the bus. The one thing that I don't want to be understated when we have the conversations around the Bills, because it's easy to fall in love with Josh Allen and Joe yeah. Brady, is what the defense is doing. Because those guys are getting after it. Greg Rousseau, Bradley Chubb, they showed up early. And I'll continue to say this. Even without Ed Oliver, that defensive front controlled the Lions in terms of being able to keep them, at least early on, from being able to make it a game.

0: and Deion Walker, the second-year defensive tackle, 6'7", 330 pounds, he is putting together a hell of a season through the first two games. The sack at the end on C.J. Stroud against the Texans last night, he had a huge batted pass on the third down against his team off the field right when the Detroit Lions had the ball down 10 trying to drive to cut it to a one-possession game. That was a huge play. And he was being double-teamed. Best thing you can do as a defensive lineman, if you're not going to get to the quarterback, get your hands up. He did that. This defensive front is impacting the game in a way that I haven't seen a Buffalo Bills front impact the game since Josh Allen has been the starting quarterback. That group, even though Jared Goff had some really good numbers, the numbers that he was able to put together don't tell the story of the job that the defense of the Buffalo Bills did last night.
1: So the defense is stronger than it's ever been during Josh Allen's tenure.
0: Yep.
1: He now has weapons that we say could be a real threat. The offense is clicking, and we're saying that he has the right coach, and he's playing at an MVP level. What can we look at with this team and say that's going to be the reason why they don't get it done yet again? Because I don't see the glaring weakness. And I know it's early. It's only 2 weeks. But they do look different and more locked in early on in a way that they haven't been in Josh Allen's tenure.
2: Yeah, there's one. His name is Patrick Mahomes. It's always the one. Like that's the kryptonite.
1: The same thing.
2: Well, when you're saying blindly, like, what's the thing that stands in your way? Right now, they had weird injuries last night. Ed Oliver got hurt pregame, right? DJ Moore got hurt during the game. Keon Coleman, who's now once again a player for them, which kudos to Joe Brady.
0: Man, he looked great last night.
2: And kudos to Joe Brady. He's like, you know what? The guy's on my team. I'm just going to do a restart with the guy. Like, forget what's happened in the past. You've been a disaster. We've been a disaster with you. You've said weird things. We probably haven't put you in the best position to succeed. Let's just restart as if you never have played here before. And this Deion Walker guy, who was mentioned a lot on the broadcast, you know, he reminds me a little bit of an interior, like, guy who could play interior and exterior defensive line on a really good Super Bowl team. I can't remember his name. He was like 6'8", 6'7", 330. What the heck was his name? On the Giants. What was his name? Oh, you! He's kind of you, isn't he? Isn't this what you did?
0: Yeah, he looks better than me, man. The guy's playing. He's playing his ass off. He looks really good.
2: Are you saying you didn't play that Super
0: Bowl? I'm just saying.
2: Well, we know the year after
0: every
2: Super Bowl.
0: Every time you watch that Bills defensive unit on the field, he flashes. Every single time.
2: I understand, but we focus on the edge rushers, and he's the inside guy helping the edge rushers last night.
0: Yeah.
2: So, which was your job, except, not again, the year after the Super Bowl, you took off.
0: Yeah, I mean, there were a couple of sacks that the edge guys got for the Bills that Deion Walker walked them into because
2: right.
0: he beat his man so quickly. Like, that's how good he is. So, I mean, I don't know if this is sustainable. We'll see. The interior for the Detroit Lions offensive line was decimated. The back end of the Detroit Lions defense was decimated. Dan Campbell was playing with a short deck right there. I'm not going to look at this as, you know, the end-all, be-all in terms of judging what the Buffalo Bills are going to be just because the Lions were shorthanded on a short week. We got to remember, the Lions played in an overtime game on Sunday, right? That defense played 86 snaps against the New Orleans Saints. And then to come back and have to play another 70 snaps last night because your offense couldn't get it going early and sustain drives against that Bills defense, that made the game tilt in a way that I don't think even Dan Campbell expected. So, again, not taking anything away from the Buffalo Bills. I'm just providing some context as to why the Detroit Lions struggled. They're going to have some issues that they got to get fixed, and maybe they're going to have to call the cavalry in order to get those things rectified. But the Buffalo Bills took full advantage of an opponent that was shorthanded, and they did not relent from the start to the finish.
2: I will disagree in this regard, slightly. I will disagree in this regard that if we were going to do this like a college football voting system, a ranking system, and we blindly before the season were going to say, what if I told you that the Buffalo Bills put up a total of 77 points over the first 2 weeks against the Houston Texans and a Dan Campbell-led Detroit Lions team? And I understand Dan Campbell is an offensive guy, but mindset is defend, right? That's a hell of a resume through 2 weeks that the Buffalo Bills, we have every right to sit here and say, brand new stadium, Smalls described in essence the vibes around the team, which is important because they probably got a little tight with Sean McDermott at the end.
1: Mm-hmm.
2: She's giving you the proper context in terms of this team feels like they're in it, they're fun, the new stadium, like that kind of stuff matters. CeCe's giving you all the X's and O's stuff on it. And I'm telling you, the resume, just the flat-out resume, is unbelievable through 2 weeks. This is a Super Bowl or bust team. The problem is there's no bust part. They did the bust last year, so maybe I shouldn't say it that way. The bust is meaning firing McDermott. But, like, there's no reason to think, after watching this team through two games, yes, they've given up 31 in each of the first two, that they cannot make it to the Super Bowl.
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0: 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Now we have got an incredible guest, someone who just continues to do it at the highest level right now. Kenny Chesney, country music superstar, kind enough to join us here. Kenny, we appreciate your time. You're coming off another incredible run for you and getting ready to start a new one. Sphere residency, New York Times bestseller, Country Music Hall of Fame induction. So how are you doing? How is it being Kenny Chesney right now?
1: Oh, it's good, man. It's busy, but good. It's great to see you guys again.
0: Great to see you, too. It's been a little while here. And Kenny, before I get to anything else, I got to ask just out of curiosity. You've done so many great things. You got a stadium tour that's getting ready to come out, which we can't wait to talk about. But performing at the Sphere, I've been to shows there. I've seen what it's like. From a performer's angle, what is that venue like among all the ones that you've been a part of from over the years?
1: Well, it's definitely the most unique. It really is. And for me and the band that's been doing it for a minute, it was great for us to be in that space, and it forces you to create different neural pathways in your brain when it comes to creating and when it comes to putting a show together. It was just magical. It really was. But to see the look on people's faces, when we start the show, I mean, it's pretty, it, it's,

0: It's as if they're experiencing the music in a completely different state of consciousness, and it was insane to be a part of.
1: Obviously, you're just an incredible superstar now, selling out NFL stadiums. We've been to so many of your shows, and just it's so much fun. But take everybody back. Your first album, I think, was My Wildest Dreams in 1994. Go back to the beginning, and just how you grew to what you are today.
0: Wow, I mean, yeah, my first record came out in 1993, believe it or not. That's crazy to think about. But, you just mentioned we just put our stadium shows on for next summer. And, look, we just didn't wake up one day and decide to do these stadium shows. I mean, it was built year after year, show after show, album after album. And I'm proud of that. You know, I think like anybody else, when you first start, it's only human nature that you want everything to happen all at once, and I was no different. But I'm really glad that I was afforded the gift of time to get better. It was like, I mean, I don't know, Mike. It was like, for me, when I first started, it's like I spent 10 years in double-A baseball, if that makes sense. You know, and then we were able to go and do what we did.
2: I am curious from that standpoint because you've been so tied in with sports your whole career, and there's such a natural marriage of sports and music. And we always hear athletes talk later in their career about the things you learn once you become a veteran. What's the biggest thing that you learn from back then in the early days to now as someone who's a veteran of the country music scene?
0: You mean what I've learned from the journey?
2: What you've learned from the journey,
0: like,
2: yeah.
0: How do you mean? Like, oh, wow. You know, we still work really hard. You know, I think that no matter what you do, you can't take anything for granted. I really hope I haven't written my best song yet. I hope that I haven't put on my best show yet. So I've never been able to sit still and think, okay, we did it. Honestly, I mean, we still work really hard to give the fans out there the best possible experience they can have of their summer. So I've never been, complacency has never been a part of my journey at all, you know. But you learn indirectly when you see other people do that, you know, where they just get complacent, or they get lazy, or they don't keep pushing themselves. And I've never wanted to be that person.
1: So obviously you're, as we mentioned, a big sports guy as well. Through your concerts, you've had so many athletes up on stage, and you don't tour during the football season. So why is that? And how far did you go in your sporting world?
0: Well, I didn't go too far in that sporting world, Mike, as you know. It's crazy. You know, when I knew my last game of high school was it. I was not going to be, a college athlete. I was not going to play sports later in my life than that. But it was still tough, and we all have that moment where we truly know it's over. And it just came a little earlier for me. Sports has always been a huge part of my life. You know, my father was a coach. So early on in my life, I got this idea of work ethic got instilled in my brain, you know. And so I've always treated what I do a lot like an athlete, especially when I'm training to go on the road. As you guys know, you've seen you've been to several shows. You know, when I hear music, I can't help but move. And so, I literally have to train to spend 2 hours up there on stage. And so I've treated my body and everything getting ready to go do that a lot like an athlete would.
2: And it certainly has paid off. As we're talking to country music superstar Kenny Chesney here. The original Vibe Room tour going off in 2027. Kenny Chesney, Eric Church, Sheryl Crow, Graylin James. It's going to be so awesome. You mentioned you're growing up, your dad being a coach, being around sports all the time. We know you're a massive Tennessee fan. We all have those memories that you can't shake. Do you have that one sports memory as a fan or as a player that, you know, either still haunts you to this day or still brings you joy to this day?
0: No, nothing haunts me. You know, growing up in East Tennessee and in Knoxville, you know, we didn't have a pro allegiance to anything. It was all just Tennessee football. And we grew up out in the country, and, you know, we saw what we saw. There was only three channels and PBS, and there was no other, you know, you couldn't consume sports then like you can today, where it's so automatic.

0: a very famous broadcaster in Knoxville who broadcasted all the Tennessee games. And so that's how I soaked up college sports then. So when I walked into the stadium for the first time as a kid with my dad, it was a big deal. And that's still one of my favorite memories with my father.
1: Who won that game, Notre Dame or Tennessee?
0: I don't know. I can't remember, honestly.
2: I
0: probably Tennessee.
2: I was going to say probably. Knowing Nealon in that environment, I always worry about that. One of the coolest places I've ever seen a college football game played. So we'll let the Vols have it out of deference to Kenny at this point here, Dad.
1: So we'll do that.
0: Yeah.
1: New album coming out September 25th, Silver Sands Marina. And you have some so obviously when you tour NFL stadiums, I'm always amazed at this. We you know, playing in the NFL, you play in the full stadiums, but you have a team around you. You're one man on the stage in a sold-out NFL stadium, and the fans all singing your songs. I mean, that to me has to be one of the greatest things. Talk about that feeling when you just don't have to sing and the fans just sing your song.
0: That's one of the most amazing feelings in my life. And and as you know, I mean, that energy, what you feel up there on stage, doesn't happen every day in your life. So when I get to go back up there and revisit what that feels like, it's always an amazing feeling. You know, because tickets go on sale for next summer, you know, soon. And so the fans will have these tickets for months. We will be anticipating going there, and they will be anticipating being in that moment. But I can tell you, the moment that those two energies meet is a very unbelievable feeling. It's that I've never found it anywhere else but right there. And I love it, you know, and we work very hard on, like I said, presenting our show in a certain way. But when we get to get up there and play music for all those people and to see that just how much it means to them, it makes us want to work even harder. You know, it's been that way for me forever.
2: Well, that hard work always pays off. Always a phenomenal show. And again, the original Vibe Room Tour, Kenny Chesney, Eric Church, Sheryl Crow, Graylin James. It kicks off April 24th at Raymond James Stadium. Tickets are going to be on sale soon. And anyone who's been fortunate enough like we have to be in a Kenny Chesney Vibe Room before the show, it is nothing but good times and something you're going to enjoy. Kenny, really great catching up. Congratulations again on all the success. Hopefully we'll get to see you stop on this tour. We appreciate you.
0: Hey. Guys, thanks for having me. I appreciate it. Hope to see you soon.
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0: I'm Mark Robbins. NFL Sunday Night Football. Patrick Mahomes just hit Xavier Worthy with a 2-yard TD toss. The Chiefs have retaken the lead over Indianapolis, leading the Colts 17-13, getting close to the 2-minute warning in the first half. Meanwhile, the Bears lose 9-3 at home to Minnesota, and quarterback Caleb Williams out of the game in the fourth quarter with a hamstring injury. The Washington Commanders lose starting quarterback Jaden Daniels with a dislocated elbow at the end of the first half against Dallas. And then the Cowboys certainly took advantage, beating the Commanders 37-20. Dak Prescott with 4 TD tosses. The Bengals are off to a good start this season, 20-6 over Houston, and are now 2-0. It's been a while, and the defense is leading the way, which pleases head coach Zach Taylor.
1: Doing a great job, you know, early in the first half, getting them off the field, helping the offense with the field position. We couldn't capitalize on it early. Then they had the field goal that we maybe influenced the snap, who knows, and then Dexter getting that fourth and one stop, you know, so he may have impacted two plays right there just from where he's at. So really proud of the way that our defense played, all the sack production, all the plays on the ball.
0: That's Bengals head coach Zach Taylor. Niners quarterback Brock Purdy, 20 of 22, 287 yards through the air, and 2 TD tosses as the Niners crush Miami 35-13. Cincinnati, as I mentioned, beat Houston. The Patriots beat Pittsburgh 20-3. New Orleans with a late TD upsets the Ravens 24-17. Raiders now 2-0, beating the Chargers 26-14.
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4: 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You know, you were talking about, best supporting actor. The Emmys were last night. Did you watch any of the Emmys last night?
5: I saw the Taylor Swift skits. I saw the Jalen Brunson skits. I didn't watch the actual. I recorded it, so I like to record the Emmys and then go back and.
4: So the big winners were Widow's Bay.
5: Okay.
4: What's Have you seen that show? It's on Apple TV. It's sort of like a little bit of spooky horror comedy mixed together.
5: What is that? What? It's a spooky horror comedy?
4: I think that's right. It's spooky horror comedy. It's like about an island. It's supposed to be kind of like Martha's Vineyard, but it's haunted, and there's this mist, but then it's also kind of funny and sexy, and it's a lot of stuff going on. I've only seen one episode, so I can't really say. But the one episode I saw was good.
5: Another segment we need to do is Matt's TV and movie reviews, because if that's how you describe things, I want to hear your perspective on that.
4: It's got the guy, Matthew Reyes or whatever. What threw me off is he won for Best Actor.
5: Okay.
4: And he was the guy. Did you ever see The Americans? Did you ever see that show?
5: I didn't.
4: You don't know who any of these people are, but he's been in a lot of things, and he's American, I thought. Because he always plays an American, but he's actually Welsh. So he got up to accept the award, and he was talking in his regular voice and his British accent, and it threw me off. I don't know if I could ever take him seriously again, because I was like, you don't sound like that. I've

0: seen you in multiple shows, but apparently it was all a ruse, and he's an actor, and he doesn't actually sound the way I thought he did.
1: Now, for how many years have I been telling you about the British coming over and taking these roles, Idris Elba and his dad?
0: Idris Elba, right?
1: I've been telling you this for years. They're taking our roles, and I'm just saying we couldn't do the same thing over there. You know?
0: Are you saying you would like to make acting great again?
1: No, I'm just saying I don't think you should be able to come over and sound American and then you get a role that was written for an American.
0: I didn't know you were taking all these stances.
1: No, just the British are taking a lot of our roles.
0: Hexus over here coming in with these
1: and they were giving them football games. Like, that's a lot happening, man.
0: That's right. 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Now, if you watch the Texas-Ohio State game on Saturday, it was a great football game. But it has gotten mired in a ton of things that actually have almost nothing to do with what happened on the field. Mm-hmm. Of course, there was Ted Cruz making an appearance early in the day on game day. There was a picture that a politician in Texas posted with students at the University of Texas, which he took the picture to try to make a political statement. Pretty egregious thing by him, and he owes those students an apology. But the bigger story in the world of sports has been what came after the game with Arch Manning, the quarterback at Texas, and ESPN reporter Holly Rowe. Arch Manning was asked in the post-game press conference, actually I think it was the next day, Myron, right? Wasn't it on Monday, maybe?
1: Yeah.
0: He was asked if he had seen any of the AI videos floating around of his coach, Steve Sarkisian, and here's what he had to say.
2: I've seen a few AI edits and stuff, but that's about it. I saw an AI edit of Sark's interview. have y'all seen that one? That's a good one. Of him slapping Holly Rowe. Yeah, it's hilarious.
0: So he AI video of Holly Rowe, our colleague, being slapped. He, of course, joked. I think also you will note that the many male reporters that cover Texas all were laughing in the background multiple times. Then Texas reporter Evan Veith, I hope I'm saying that right, he had tweeted that, and he tweeted the video and then also noted his answer is gold. So the reporter actually almost doubled down with Arch Manning in the report. Since then, it obviously went viral all over Twitter, Instagram, TikTok, etc. Pretty awful. Before we get into what happened today, let's just talk about the Arch Manning comment and the reaction of the reporter. I have some strong thoughts, but Myron, I'll let you go first.
1: It's all terrible and it's all wrong. They put Holly Rowe in such a tough position. Like, first off, women in this business face a lot that men in this business just do not. Like, when I talk to the women in this business that I know and I'm friends with, and you compare their DMs and their comments to their male colleagues, it's different in the world of sports. Women in this business, Matt, start out with a bunch of men who assume they're not qualified to do their jobs, right? And it's wrong and it's false. And then you add something like this on top of it. Holly Rowe had a tough job, a situation I've been in where the coach is ready to do an interview. I don't know, something happened at halftime. Doesn't get to him when he wants what he wants to. And then Sark has that response, which I didn't think he had to do. But I've been in that situation where you're Holly Rowe and you're just waiting for someone to say, hey, now it's time to talk to Steve Sarkisian. And you can't do it. And it's a mess. And now people were blaming her for that. For Arch Manning to do this, it was not only wrong, it was dangerous. You're promoting violence. You're promoting domestic violence, whether you realize that or not, when you say, did you see the video and everyone's laughing? Matt, I also want to know who was in that room laughing. Because those people are also a part of this if they're encouraging something like this. So just a complete miss, and I thought it was wrong on Arch Manning's part.
0: Yeah, I mean, there are multiple layers to this. But let's start with this. Arch made a mistake. And to his credit, He owned that mistake today. Today he put out a statement that said, in my press conference yesterday, I made an insensitive comment about an AI video. There's nothing funny about it. It's easy to say I didn't mean it, but I know my words and actions were hurtful to a lot of people. I do not take that lightly and am deeply sorry for it. He goes on to say, I specifically want to apologize to Holly Rowe for what she personally has had to deal with because of my comments. I have a ton of respect for her and appreciate her showing me grace in the moment. They apparently talked privately. Mm-hmm. Holly Rowe said she appreciated the apology from Arch and that it was settled in her mind and she wanted to keep the private conversation private. Kudos to Arch for apologizing. Kudos to Holly for listening and taking the apology, which you didn't necessarily have to do. So Arch made a big mistake. I give him credit for the apology. You also have to show grace when people make mistakes, and I think that's important. I hope he understands, and it seems like he does, why that was a mistake. I think it's easy for young people sometimes to think the internet is not real. And to some extent, I mean, it's not real. AI videos are not real. But the issue is, in this AI world, A, there are people who, I know people fall for AI videos mm-hmm. all the time. But also, just because something's not real does not mean it does not have real implications. And when yeah. you have a video of a woman getting hit, granted, it was fake, it still insinuates that there's an idea that for somehow it's okay. And somehow mm-hmm. laughing at that is okay. I blame Arch for making the mistake, but I will give Arch credit for apologizing. I really blame the reporters in the room as much, if not more. Those are grown men, right? Mm-hmm. Mostly, I bet the women in the room were not laughing. Those are grown men, and they know better. And they are almost encouraging the guy with the laughter. If you remember, when he brings up the video at first, they laugh. Now, yeah. there could be some plausible deniability there that then they say, well, I didn't know what video he was talking about. But then he specifically says the video where they're slapping, and then they laugh even louder.
1: Yeah.
0: Now, part of that is, and I've been in these rooms, when you cover a college team, there's a lot of fan reporters. I was mm-hmm. one. And you kind of go, they want to be friends with the coach, and they want to be friends with the players. I've been there. I've done that. And that leads you to kind of think, hey, we're all just joking around. But I think the laughter was probably as bad as the comment. But online, a lot of the discourse has been, oh, why doesn't everybody realize it's just joking around? Hitting women is not joking around. They have to deal with it. And I think, and it is a huge problem in society, it does not mean that you don't have a sense of humor if you acknowledge that jokes and comments and videos can be hurtful. Don't laugh about it. Arch gave the right answer today, even though he shouldn't have done it before. But your comment about our colleagues who are female reporters, et cetera, I think I didn't even realize when I mm-hmm. first started doing this how much the baseline assumption for some people out there is, well, it's a woman covering sports. They must not know what they're talking about. And they have to overcome that every single day. And you take somebody like Holly Rowe, who's been doing this a long time and has had to deal with that forever. She doesn't deserve it. And I thought the best part of Arch's apology was noting that. Because what happened is the internet started critiquing Holly Rowe as if she had done something wrong. And that's the problem that women reporters in sports have to deal with. And I think it's important to acknowledge it, make people realize it, because when you take something as the norm, and it is assumed white male reporters are the norm.
1: Yeah.
0: And if you're not that, then you have to prove yourself. That's not fair, and I think we've seen it like this.
1: I think that's well said. That's why I hope Arch can turn this around, because I think he can be an advocate against domestic violence. I think he can be an advocate for the women in the media who face these circumstances and situation. And I hope, going into the spotlight that he's headed to, this is a guy who can make something positive out of this. But I also think he knows better, and I'm sure when your uncles are Peyton and Eli and your grandfather is Archie, you know that you're different. Part of this, too, Matt, is I don't know if you saw the end of the Texas-Ohio State game, and Arch Manning is running across the field like a little kid. At the end of the game, he is hyping up the crowd. I think more than anything, it's probably been a fight for him to want to be one of the guys, right? Like, you're Manning. You know you've made more money than anybody in NIL history in college football, but just, can I be like everybody else? And I hope this was a reminder, Matt,
3: he's never going to be like everybody else. 99.9% of college football could have done this exact same thing. It wouldn't have been the same story. But when you're Arch Manning, everything is going to be a story and everything is going to be magnified. I appreciate and respect the private apology and the public apology. Now let's see what he does from here, because I think he has a chance to say, not only was it wrong, let me learn why it was wrong so I can encourage others to see it the same way.
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1: I do what I do so that I can help people who need me the most in the hardest time of their life.
0: By making all of the arrangements, taking all of the burden off their plate during funeral service planning. Because so many people think that they have to do it all on their own, and they don't. In my opinion, the family shouldn't have to do the legwork. That's what I'm supposed to do. They're supposed to grieve their loved one.
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0: My name is Luis Fonsi. 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I would say to those people who have loved ones who are going through it, don't be afraid to ask questions. 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Don't be afraid to put it out in the open, because it will be better for them and for their loved ones.
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0: Mercer Total Security of Southern Minnesota weather forecast. I'm meteorologist Megan Mulford. Slight chance of rain showers tonight. Otherwise, cloudy skies expected. Lows level off around 48. Winds out of the east, 8 to 15 miles an hour. Cloudy skies expected tomorrow. Chance of rain showers. Highs level off around 57. Mainly cloudy skies expected tomorrow night. Chance of rain showers. Lows dip down to about 44. I'm weatherology meteorologist Megan Mulford. Currently, it's 60 degrees.
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4: I'm Greg Bell, and we open in Summerfield and a comedy. 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Radio's first spinoff, The Great Gildersleeve, debuted in August of 1941. The character played by Harold Perry had been featured on the hit comedy Fibber McGee and Molly for a few seasons. He was their neighbor and Fibber's friendly nemesis. When Gildersleeve relocated from Wistful Vista to Summerfield in order to take care of his orphan niece and nephew, he needed a new person to butt heads with. So they introduced Judge Horace Hooker, played by Earl Ross. Now in this episode, Gildy is engaged to Adeline Fairchild, voiced by Una Merkel. It's an election time offering, which originally aired on November 3rd, 1948.
5: The Kraft Foods Company...

0: week ago, something very important happened in the life of the great Gildersleeve. He became engaged to his charming next-door neighbor, Miss Adeline Fairchild. Let's go back to the morning after Adeline shyly accepted his proposal. The happy bridegroom-to-be is just arising from his couch.
1: Engaged?
2: Thief.
1: Well, I did it for the baby's sake. I can't adopt her unless I get married. Didn't have to rush into it, though. Suppose the parents come back and take the baby away. There I'd be, married for life. That's a long time. Say, nobody knows about it yet. We could keep our engagement secret a while. Then if the parents should come back... You're sly, Gildersleeve. Where's my other shoe?
3: Why, Throckmorton.
1: Good morning, Adeline.
3: My, you certainly came over early, lover boy.
1: Yeah, lover boy.
3: Just couldn't wait to see your little bride-to-be, could you?
1: No, I couldn't.
3: You're sweet.
1: Well, bride-to-be, I mean, Adeline, I've been thinking.
3: So have I. Why, I lay awake all last night making plans for our marriage.
1: Oh?
3: I can just see our cute little towels hanging on the rack together. He and she. Why, Throckmorton, what's the matter? You look pale.
1: Pale? Oh, nothing. Just haven't had my orange juice yet.
3: Oh, well, I've just been busy as a bee making plans. First, we'll have our engagement party.
1: Engagement party? Wait a minute. Do we have to have one of those?
3: Why, of course, silly. That's where we're going to tell the whole wide world the good news.
1: Adeline.
3: Oh, promise me that someday you and I...
1: Adeline?
3: Yes?
1: I just got a wonderful idea.
3: What's that?
1: How about keeping our engagement a secret?
3: What?
1: Well, just for a little while.
3: Throckmorton P. Gildersleeve, you're not trying to get out of this, are you?
1: Get out of it? No. Just thought it'd be nice to keep it a secret, that's all. You haven't told anybody, have you?
3: Well, I sent just one little telegram to a relative down south.
1: Oh, well. I don't think we should tell anybody else.
3: I don't see why not.
1: Well, it's more romantic that way.
3: Romantic? What do you mean?
1: Well, to me, a secret like this is too precious to share. But if you want to tell every Tom, Dick, and Harry, go ahead.
3: Oh, Throckmorton, you little darling. I didn't realize that such a romantic heart beats underneath that gray business suit. I do believe you're right. After all, Romeo and Juliet kept their love a secret.
1: Yeah, that's right.
3: Why, they kept their secret till the very end. Then they both committed suicide.
1: Well, we wouldn't have to go quite that far. Well, I better be going, Adeline. Don't forget, it's a secret.
3: I won't. Goodbye, Romeo. Oh, promise me that someday you and I...
1: I wish you wouldn't sing that so loud.
4: That you, Unc?
1: Yes, Leroy.
4: Sit down, Unky. You're late for breakfast.
1: All right, Marjorie.
4: Where you been?
1: Been? Oh, just thought I'd take an early morning walk, work up an appetite.
4: Uh-huh.
1: What's the matter with you, young man?
4: Nothing, Uncle Romeo.
1: Huh?
4: Yes. Congratulations, Uncle Mort.
1: What?
4: I understand you and Miss Fairchild became engaged last night.
1: Who told you?
4: Miss Fairchild. She just phoned.
1: Ye God, she certainly kept it a secret. Couldn't even wait till I got home.
4: Well, she said you wouldn't mind if she just told the family.
1: Well...
4: Uncle Mort, I think it's the best thing that ever happened. Miss Fairchild's awfully sweet. She'll make a wonderful wife, and now the baby will have a mother.
1: Oh, yes. But for the time being, I've asked Miss Fairchild to keep our engagement a secret.
4: What's the matter, Unc? Getting cold feet?
1: Let's show a little respect, Leroy. Now, thank you not to jump to conclusions. We're keeping this to ourselves for romantic reasons. Leroy? You understand? We just won't let it go beyond this room.
5: Sure.
4: All right.
5: Oh, Mr. Gildersleeve.
1: Good morning, Bertie.
5: Well, I guess you're pretty happy this morning.

0: whisk your sleeve?
1: Huh?
0: Ooh, that thing is wonderful.
1: What's wonderful?
0: You and Miss Fairchild get engaged.
1: Oh, my goodness. Bertie, did Adeline tell you, too?
0: Yes, sir. She told me just now over the back fence.
1: Oh. Why didn't she broadcast it over the radio?
0: Oh, she told me not to tell anybody. She said it was a secret.
1: Some secret.
2: Isn't it thrilling, Bertie?
0: It sure is. A nice man like you should be married, Miss Gilsey.
1: Well, thank you, Bertie, but this is a secret. So we're not going to talk about it, are we?
0: No, sir. Bertie won't talk about it.
1: Good.
0: But I know you're going to be mighty happy. Miss Fairchild's going to make a wonderful wife.
1: Now, Bertie, we said we would...
0: Yes, sir. Bertie won't talk about it.
1: Good. Now that's settled.
0: Just think. Pretty soon you'll be mad for life.
1: Bertie?
0: Bertie won't talk about it.
1: All right.
0: Yes, sir, Mr. Gilsey, you ran a good race, but the parson finally caught up with you.
1: Bertie?
0: But don't worry, Bertie won't talk about it.
1: I don't want any breakfast.

0: Why did Adeline have to tell the family about this? Oh, well. As long as it doesn't go any further, I guess it'll be all right. Got a lot of work to do today. I'll just bury myself in the water reports. Good morning, Bessie.
1: Oh, good morning, Mr. Gildersleeve. And congratulations.
2: What?
1: Oh, I didn't know you and Miss Fairchild would be very happy.
2: Bessie, did she tell you too?
1: Well, she said you didn't think you'd mind, since I was your secretary.
0: No, of course not. I don't mind. We might as well tell everybody. Send out a notice to all our subscribers.
1: Oh, yes, sir. I'll send them out right away.
2: No, you won't.
1: Well, I don't mind the extra work.
0: Forget it, Bessie. This is supposed to be a secret.
1: Oh.
0: Let's don't tell a soul. We'll just keep it between you and me and the lamppost.
1: Lamppost?
0: It's a figure of speech, Bessie. Now, let's forget all about this and get down to work. I'll get it. Summerfield Water Department. Commissioner Gildersleeve speaking.
3: Well, this is the police department. Chief Gates speaking.
0: Oh? Hello, Chief. What do you want?
3: I'm very happy for you, Commissioner.
0: What are you talking about?
3: Come on now, you know. Oh, promise me that someday you and I...
0: Chief! Adeline told you to?
3: Well, she said since I'm one of your closest friends...
0: Oh, sure.
3: And take it from me, Commissioner, you'll never regret this.
0: Now, look.
3: Marriage is a great institution.
0: Yes, yes.
3: But who wants to live in an institution?
0: Very funny.
3: Only kidding, Commissioner. Take it from an old married man, marriage is okay. It's a give-and-take proposition. You give and your wife takes.
0: Chief, if you'll just stop those corny jokes.
3: Mr. Gildersleeve, sincerely, I want to wish you both the best of luck.
0: Well, thanks.
3: And Commissioner...
0: Yes?
3: May all your troubles be little ones.
0: Oh, for goodbye. For heaven's sakes.
1: What's the matter, Mr. Gildersleeve? Does Chief Gates know the secret, too?
0: Secret? Adeline hasn't told many people. Only Leroy, Marjorie, Bertie, Chief Gates, and you... I wonder who else knows about it.
4: Hello, Gildy.
0: Hello, Judge.
4: Oh, promise me that someday you and I...
0: another one.
4: And may I be the first to congratulate you?
0: The first? Get in line. You're about the tenth.
4: Well, Adeline said it would be all right to tell me since I'm your lawyer.
0: Oh, sure. The more, the merrier.
4: Well, Gildy, Dan Cupid finally hit you with one of his little arrows. Of course, I don't see how I could miss. You make such a big target.
0: I'm just going to ignore that, you old goat.
4: And Gildy, Miss Fairchild said I'd be invited to an engagement party before long.
0: Oh, she did. Well, I told her that we were going to wait a while.
4: Well, you'll have to learn, Gildy, that a woman usually has the last word.
0: Well, Adeline's had her last word. Where's my hat? Adeline, I'd like to talk to you.
5: You know, Throckmorton, I've had the busiest morning.
0: Yes, I know that. Adeline?
5: Yes?
0: I thought we agreed this morning to keep our engagement a secret.
5: Why, of course we did, silly.
0: Well, a lot of people seem to know about it. And the little bird didn't tell them. What's the matter?
5: You're so cute when you're gruff, woof, woof.
0: Oh, my goodness. Adeline!
5: All right, you masterful man, you. I

0: won't tell another soul.
1: Good. And that's settled. We'll just keep it a secret.
0: Yes. Until our engagement party.
1: Yeah. Huh? Adeline, I thought we were going to postpone our engagement party.
0: Postpone it?
1: Well, just a year. I mean, a month or two.
0: Well, all right. Throckmorton.
1: Yeah?
0: Guess who sent us congratulations on our engagement?
1: Who?
0: Cousin Leela.
1: Leela?
0: Yes, your old sweetheart. She answered my wire this morning.
1: Oh.
0: She says she hopes we'll both be very happy. Of course, she doesn't mean it. I bet she's tearing out her blonde hair by its black roots. Aren't I, little mate?
1: Leela and I were just good friends.
0: Now, Throckmorton, she said to tell you she'll never forget those moonlit nights by the reservoir.
1: Oh? She did?
0: Throckmorton?
1: Huh?
0: What are you blushing about?
1: Am I blushing?
0: You haven't forgotten her, have you?
1: I have to.
0: No, you haven't. You're still in love with her.
1: Adeline.
0: I see it all now. That's why you want to keep our engagement a secret, you bluebeard.
1: Adeline, please.
2: You never want to have our engagement party.
1: Yes, I do, Adeline. We'll have the party real soon. We'll have it any time you say.
0: Oh, that's wonderful. How about tomorrow night?
1: I don't think we could, Adeline. We don't have the invitations printed.
0: Oh, I ordered the invitations this morning.
1: You did?
0: Uh-huh. I've taken care of everything.
1: You certainly have.
0: Oh, Throckmorton, I'm so happy, aren't you?
1: Oh, yes. Oh, promise me that someday you and I...

0: prizes. 20 beautiful Ford sedans ready for delivery.
1: Did you hear that? $50,000 in prizes, including 20 sleek 1949 four-door Ford sedans, are being awarded in Parquet's series of contests. And in addition to his Ford, the grand prize winner gets $1,000 in cash. 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
1: Now, as you know, the great Gildersleeve found a little baby girl a few weeks ago. 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
1: Friends, go after the car that everybody wants, the beautiful 1949 Ford sedan. 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
1: Well, now let's rejoin the great Gildersleeve. The fatal day of the engagement party has arrived, and the condemned man did not eat a hearty breakfast. It's afternoon now, and we find our prisoner of love in solitary confinement up in his room.
7: Trapped by a woman's tears. It'll be all over tonight. Well, maybe it's all for the best. We'll be able to adopt the baby now. Adeline's really a fine woman. At least I won't have to buy an engagement ring. I'll use the one I got for Leela. Good thing she gave it back.
8: Leela. What a girl.
7: Well, it's all over now. I'll just forget about her. Now, where did I put that ring? I guess it's in this cigar box with Leela's letters. Let's see here. Leela's letters are getting a little faded, just like our romance. Look at this old dance program. That's the night we went to the Halloween dance at the Elks Hall. I remember Leela and I had the last waltz together. That was a wonderful night. I'll never forget our costumes. Leela went as Madame Pompadour and I went as Henry VIII. I remember I carried a chicken leg around all night. We danced cheek to cheek and her hair tickled my nose. What's the matter with me? I gotta forget Leela. Now, where is that ring? What's this? That old blue ribbon I won at the 4th of July picnic. What's it say? Second prize fat man's race. Leela and I had a wonderful time at that picnic. I remember after lunch we took a walk down by the brook. We sat there on the bank and watched our reflections in the water. And I stole a little kiss, and she made me put it right back. And then we... Gildersleeve, you've got to stop this. Remember, you're getting engaged to Adeline tonight. You're supposed to be looking for a ring. Leela doesn't mean a thing to me anymore. It doesn't affect me one way or the other. So, nope. What's this? Picture of Leela in a bathing suit. Gee, she looks cute. I think I'll look for the ring later.

0: Hello, Peavy.
1: Yeah, hello, Mr. Gildersleeve. Congratulations from Peavy's Pharmacy.
0: Huh?
1: On your coming marriage, Mr. Gildersleeve.
0: Oh, thanks, Peavy.
1: I suppose this is a happy day for you.
0: Happy? Oh, yes.
1: Now, Mrs. Peavy and I are looking forward to the engagement party at Miss Fairchild's tonight. We'll be there with Belger.
0: Oh, that's fine.
1: You know, Mr. Gildersleeve, I'll never forget the wonderful parties we had.

0: that house when Leela Ransom used to live there.
1: Leela?
0: Yes, you remember the night...
1: Petey, that happened a long time ago. I've forgotten all about Leela.
0: You have? Well, I can't understand that. She used to live right next door to you.
1: Petey,
0: You must remember Mrs. Ransom. She was an attractive widow, about 5'2", freckles on her nose.
1: I know. I remember her, Petey.
0: Oh, I thought you said you forgot her.
1: Yes. Let's skip it.
0: All right. I thought it was funny you'd forget her. You were quite fond of her at one time.
1: Yes, Petey, but that's all over.
0: Of course.
1: Yeah.
0: She certainly made an impression on me. I'll never forget that birthday party at her house. We played post office. And I delivered a letter to Mrs. Ransom in the pantry. I certainly was a happy postman.
1: Petey, let's get one thing straight. Leela is a thing of the past. Just a memory. She's gone with the wind. Yes, of course. Now, put yourself in my shoes, Peavy. Suppose you were getting engaged to Mrs. Peavy tonight. You'd forget all about a girl like Leela, wouldn't you?
0: Well, I wouldn't say that.

0: Well, if it ain't the commish.
1: Hello, Floyd.
0: Well, I got an invite to your funeral. I mean, engagement party.
1: We can dispense with the barbershop humor, Floyd. Just give me a haircut.
0: Sure. Hop right up in the chair, and I'll spruce you all up for tonight.
1: All right.
0: Oh, promise me that someday you and I...
1: Floyd, don't sing that.
0: Okay.
1: Give me the willies.
0: Uh-huh. Say, commish, tell me something. Whatever happened to Leela Ransom?
1: Leela? Now, why should I know? I'd forgotten all about her.
0: Uh-huh. You used to have quite a pash for that Southern belle.
1: Floyd, that's ancient history. A thing of the past.
0: Uh-huh. Well, you're right, commish. When a man gets engaged, he's got to forget all about other women.
1: That's correct.
0: So I'm glad to see you putting Leela out of your mind.
1: Well, I am.
0: That's good. She don't bother you at all no more, huh?
1: That's right.
0: But, commish... Leela sure did look cute in a bathing suit, didn't she?
1: She sure did. Goodbye, Floyd. I don't need a haircut.

0: Well, Gildy, what are you doing over here in the corner?
1: Nothing, Judge.
0: Come on, join the party.
1: I'll join the party in a minute.
0: Say, Gildy, it's almost 10 o'clock. When are you going to announce your engagement?
1: Pretty soon, Horace. Go finish your strawberry ice cream.
0: All right. We're all waiting. We're all waiting.
1: Why doesn't he mind his own business, the old goat? Everybody is so anxious to push me into this thing. Adeline's been breathing down my neck all night. Why doesn't she...
2: Oh, Throckmorton.
1: Oh, hello, Adeline.
2: Throckmorton, cutie pie.
1: Yes?
2: Don't you think it's about time we announced our engagement? The party's practically over.
1: Well...
2: The ice cream's almost gone.
1: I could run out and get some more.
2: Well, Throckmorton, if I didn't know you'd better, I'd think you were trying to back out of this.
1: Back out?
2: Well, come on now. Let's tell our little secret to the world.
3: Excuse me, Miss Fairchild. The Jolly Boys would like to sing a song in honor of the occasion. How about it, Commissioner?
1: Of course, Chief. Let's go.
2: Oh, but Throckmorton, what about our announcement?
1: Later, Adeline, after the song. Hurry up, Chief.
4: Well, here's the commission.
5: Hello, Mr. Gildersleeve.
0: Gildy, we're going to do a song dedicated to you.
1: Thanks. What is it?
0: Wedding bells are breaking up that old gang of mine.
1: That's not very funny. I'll see you later.
3: No, Commissioner, don't go away. We need your bathtub baritone.
1: Well, all right, Chief. You couldn't do without me anyway.
4: Okay, troubadours, here we go.

0: that was just beautiful.
1: Thank you, Miss Fairchild.
0: Oh, Throckmorton.
2: Yes?
0: Shall we make the announcement now?
2: Announcement? Well, in just a minute.
0: What?
2: I have to get the ring, Adeline. It's in my overcoat hanging in the hall. I'll be right back.
0: You hurry now.
2: Hurry now. This is it. Can't stall any longer, Gildersleeve. Farewell, Leela. Guess I'll never see you again. Let's see the rings in one of these pockets here. Maybe I lost it. No, no such luck. Here it is. Guess I'll have to go in and face the music. I could just walk out the front door here. Run away. Oh, I'd have to come back someday. Get a clean shirt. here. There's a taxi out in front. Somebody's getting out of it. A woman. She's coming in. That walk looks familiar. I wonder if... No, it couldn't be. Yes, it is. It's Leela.
0: Throckmorton.
2: Madeline.
0: Throckmorton, you're turning green. What's the matter?
2: What? Oh, nothing. I'm fine.
0: I wonder who's at the door.
2: It's...

0: Here they are, the names of the top winners in the second week of Parquet's $50,000 baby naming contest. Here are the entrants who have won 1949 four-door Ford sedans. Nancy McAnally of Philadelphia, Pennsylvania. Mrs. H.D. Lashier of Box 107, College Station, Berrien Springs, Michigan. Mrs. S. Lewis Johnson, Jr. of Dallas, Texas. Mrs. Cecil R. Bolner of Frankfort, Kentucky. Accept our congratulations. Winners of 140 other prizes in the second week's contest will be notified by mail. Remember, $50,000 in prizes in all are being awarded, but next week's contest is the last. So, send in several entries, maybe four or five, to boost your opportunities to win the 1949 Ford sedan. Above all, friends, hurry!
1: Throckmorton, darling.
2: Uh-huh. Oh, Adeline, what happened?
1: You fainted, Throckmorton.
2: I did?
1: They carried you out here on the front porch to get some fresh air.
2: Oh, better stand up. Clear my head.
1: Let Adeline help.
2: There you are.
1: There. You feel better?
2: Yes. Adeline, did Leela really come?
1: Yes, she's upstairs.
2: Oh, I'm sorry we didn't get to announce our engagement tonight.
1: But we did.
2: Huh?
1: They couldn't revive you in time, so I made the announcement.
2: You did?
1: Yes, we're engaged, lover boy.
2: We are.
1: Well, I declare, he's fainted again.
0: Great Gildersleeve is played by Harold Perry. Adeline Fairchild by Miss Una Merkel. The show was written by Gene Stone and Jack Robinson with music by Jack Meekin. Included in the cast are Walter Tetley, Mary Lee Robb, Lillian Randolph, Earl Ross, and Richard LeGrand. This is John Wall saying goodnight for the Kraft Foods.

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11: Chandu, the magician.

0: Chandler has brought up from the underground room in the old Balkan castle another of the little images of the pagan priestess Oriunda. But the delicately carved figurine proves to be hollow, and inside is a paper bearing three cryptic lines, obviously a code message. Believing the dwarf Arenye knows its meaning, Chandler employs his occult powers to force Arenye to reveal it. But before the terrified dwarf can explain, Bob comes to the locked door with word that a group of strange gypsies is outside the castle. Chandler runs downstairs, and in the courtyard, the gypsy leader says he has brought his sister, who has a message for Chandler. But the girl in gypsy dress who climbs from the wagon is Princess Naji. Chandu, the magician.
1: Come in, Naji.
2: Gee, Naji, I didn't know you.
3: I hope no one in this country will recognize me, Bob.
1: Well, don't they stop these gypsy caravans at the border? Who are those people?
3: Old friends, Chandu. And even the soldiers of Yan Met cannot prevent the...

0: gypsies from moving where they will.
1: Nadi.
0: But you must listen, Chandu.
1: You shouldn't have risked it. The forest must be full of soldiers looking for the man who killed Metsos.
2: And do they hate foreigners here?
0: Chandu. Don Metsos is dead?
1: Yes. Bob, go up and tell your mother Nadi's here.
2: Okay. She'll fall over on her face.
1: Come in here by the fire, darling. Nadi, you shouldn't have come here. You recognize...
0: I had to come, Chandu. You're in very great danger, all of you.
1: You mean from Dimitri?
0: Yes. And if I had known it was in this castle that you live, I would have told you in Cairo. All the black forces of the ancient ones are gathered.
1: Sit down, darling. It's all that. Did you think Dimitri would come to the door? Is that why you insisted the gypsy must speak to me personally?
0: It could have been so, Chandu. But there is more.
1: I've had it out with Dimitri. He can't hurt any of us now.
0: Oh. But you must not stay here. You must not.
1: And you come all this way and risk your life just to tell me this.
0: What will become of the work you do if this evil castle claims your life?
1: Nadi, you haven't by any chance decided to do as Dimitri told you.
0: What are you saying?
1: I saw you and Dimitri in the crystal. He was threatening that unless you persuaded me to leave this country, he'd tell
0: Chandu.
1: Me...
0: Chandu!
1: How does it happen that Dimitri knows of this secret of yours, whatever it is, but I can't be trusted with it?
0: Oh. To tell you that would be to tell you everything. And I cannot. Where is Dimitri now?
1: Down in Lobova. He'll be taking over now that Metsos is gone.
0: Do not look at me with anger in your eyes, Chandu.
1: Darling, don't you see how impossible it is? Wouldn't you rather tell me yourself than have Dimitri tell
0: you? You promised you would not ask it.
1: What do you think would happen if I did learn it from Dimitri?
0: I know.
1: Tell me.
0: You would never see me again.
1: Not
0: really. Shh. Dorothy is coming, Chandu.
1: We'll talk about this later. This time, we're going to have it out.
0: It cannot be.
3: Naughty, I'm so glad to see you.
4: Oh, Bob said you look terrific in those gypsy clothes, Naughty. And you really do.
0: In the gypsy wagon, they were warm. But in this cold castle...
4: Oh, you're shivering.
3: We'll build up the fire, Frank.
4: I'll go out and make some tea. Shall I, Mother?
3: Please, dear.
4: All right.
3: We have no servants now, Naughty.
2: Uncle Frank found out Dimitri was paying them to spy on us.
0: Do you know what they learned?
1: It doesn't matter much, after all. As soon as Dimitri reported to Roxor that I was here... Yes. This is the second time we thought he was dead. But he's not.
2: I'd sure like to know how he got out of that well.
0: Oh. It's Roxor. Is it written that we must spend our lives working against this man?
1: Let's hope not.
2: He's got a lot of his gang here, Naughty. Arrhenia is upstairs right now.
1: Yes, he's... locked in one of the unused rooms up there.
3: Oh, you're still cold. Well, come upstairs and I'll give you something of mine to put on.
0: I am cold, Dorothy. These mountains are very far from Cairo.
3: Bob, you'd better go and help Betty. She's probably having trouble with that stove.
2: Okay.
3: Come on, Naughty.
1: I'm going to talk to Arrhenia again. I'll come up, too.
0: Why is he here, Chandu?
1: Roxor sent him to look for something he refers to as the secret.
0: Frank thinks it's Robert's notes on his new experiment. You have them, Chandu?
1: No, but... Nadji, you might know the meaning of the message we found.
0: Where is that little image, Frank?
1: I believe it's in my room.
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6: Here's your total security of Southern Minnesota weather forecast and meteorologist Megan Mulford. Slight chance of rain showers tonight. Otherwise, cloudy skies expected. Lows level off around 48. Winds out of the east, 8 to 15 miles an hour. Cloudy skies expected tomorrow. Chance of rain showers. Highs level off around 57. Mainly cloudy skies expected tomorrow night. Chance of rain showers. Lows dip down to about 44. I'm weatherology meteorologist Megan Mulford. Right now, 59.
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10: I'm glad I didn't let this fire go out. I'm going to give you a wool dress and a warm sweater. Just a minute.
11: Dorothy, give me only a coat. Something I can wear with this gypsy dress.
10: You'll be much warmer.
11: I must fit to Arany.
10: What?
11: And Chandu must not know. Where is the door?
10: In the room at the end of the hall.
11: But now give me the coat. Please.
10: Well, here's one. Button it up, you'll freeze. I wish you'd wait.
11: Where is the key to that room?
10: Frank has it.
11: Oh, you.
10: Unless he left in the door.
11: It may be.
10: I must see for myself.
11: It is Chandu's room, Dorothy.
10: Across the hall. Oh, Najee.
11: His door is closed. Do not tell him.
10: Why? Straight down the hall, Najee. But do be careful not to let Arania out.
12: Hey, Mom! Mom!
13: What is it, Bob? We'll be down in a few minutes.
12: You better come down now and see about the stove. The whole kitchen's full of smoke.
13: We'll open the dampers. There's one in the pipe and one at the back of the stove.
12: We did. It doesn't do any good.
14: Bob, get Uncle Frank! It's not the stove at all.
12: Hold everything, Beth. Mom can make it sit up and bake.
14: I tell you, it's not the stove. Something's on fire.
13: What? Frank! Frank!
12: What's the matter, Doug? What's that smoke?
14: Come down here, Uncle Frank!
12: The place is on fire!
15: You had better go outdoors and stay there. Come on, Doug. The whole inside of this place will go up like tinder if it gets a start. Najee, come on.
10: Oh, Frank, she went to talk to Arania.
15: What? Go downstairs, Dot, and outside. I'll bring Najee. Good Lord, the place is full of smoke already.
13: Betty, come here.
14: Come right here, Mother.
12: Hurry up, Mom. Make it fast, Uncle Frank. Everything's on fire.
15: Shut the door after you. You're making it worse. Najee! Najee, open the door.
11: Just do this. This smoke. Chandu, why have you waited until now? Why have you waited?
15: Unlock the door, Najee. Unlock it. I can never break it down in time. Try, darling. Turn the key.
11: No,
15: Chandu. Oh, that's it. Well, let's hurry. Here, put the handkerchief over your face.
11: Hey, Cujo! I said I would say you would look into the eyes of death.
15: Shut that door. Don't talk. Come on,
13: Najee. He lighted it in the cellar.
15: What? That's that burning. The An hour.
11: Salima! Everything will be burned alive! Everything will burn!
15: Keep quiet!
11: No!
15: The fire was your idea!
11: No,
15: Nazi, I'll have to let you down from the window.
11: She
15: needs to make a rope. Is there not long enough? The curtains. They just hold.
13: Oh, it is too late, John.
15: Not yet. Two more knots. There. Now. Here. I'll lift you up, Nazi. Bob! Are you down there?
16: Right under the window, Uncle Frank.
14: Hurry up, Uncle Frank. There's fire all around you.
15: Stand by, Bob. Now, Nazi, you'll have to hold on.
13: Oh.
15: Nazi.
13: Yes, I will try.
15: Don't be afraid. Here you go.
13: How will you escape from this?
15: Don't worry about me.
11: No. How will Emily leave this place of demons? How will I get out of here?
15: Keep quiet.
11: No.
15: You're almost down, Nazi. Hold on.
11: Fall to the ground and I would be broken to pieces!
15: Come here! You ready, Bob?

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1: 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I'm Greg Bell, and earlier we had an episode of The Great Gildersleeve, which aired on November 3rd of 1948. The previous day was Election Day in the U.S., and featured one of the greatest upsets in the U.S. presidential race. 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
1: Welcome back, folks, here to When Radio Was, or before the break. 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

0: Here's your Total Security of Southern Minnesota weather forecast. I'm meteorologist Megan Mulford. Slight chance of rain showers tonight. Otherwise, cloudy skies expected. Lows level off around 48. Winds out of the east, 8 to 15 miles an hour. Cloudy skies expected tomorrow. Chance of rain showers. Highs level off around 57. Mainly cloudy skies expected tomorrow night. Chance of rain showers. Lows dip down to about 44. I'm weatherology meteorologist Megan Mulford. Right now, 59.
1: I'm Jodan Rooney from Rascal Flatts, and I absolutely love being a part of this band.

0: It's an honor and really a lot of fun. 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
4: I'm Greg Bellamy, open with Mr. Radio, starring in an offering of The Whistler. 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Elliot Lewis was once dubbed Mr. Radio for good reason. He was a prolific actor, writer, director, producer, and series creator. He starred in the dramas The Casebook of Gregory Hood, Voyage of the Scarlet Queen, and Hawk Larrabee, and had great comedy chops as well, led by the role of Phil's buddy Frankie Rimley on the Phil Harris and Alice Faye program. Listen for him now as Clint Garvey, with Bill Forman as The Whistler, in a broadcast from October 8th, 1945.

0: am the Whistler, and I know many things, for I walk by night. I know many strange tales hidden in the hearts of men and women who have stepped into the shadows. Yes, I know the nameless terrors of which they dare not speak. Clint Garvey had never been the same after the death of Eddie Lamar. Eddie was his closest friend. They'd gone to school together, come up from the streets into the big time side by side. Their partnership had been a profitable one. Eddie had plenty of money. There were no domestic troubles. His health was good. And Clint had always seemed puzzled as to why a man like Eddie would commit suicide. It just wasn't in the cards. Still, no matter how much pressure Clint put on the police department, their answer was always the same.
1: You forget it, Garvey. It was suicide. The coroner says so, the police surgeon says so, and I say so.
2: You could still be wrong.
1: Oh, look. It's been a year now. 1 year this month since we went on the case. They've gone into every angle. We know Lamar's past like a book. The records fill two file drawers down at the bureau. And everything we've got says it's suicide. I want you to forget it.
2: Because I knew Eddie Lamar better than all of you, and I know he wasn't the kind of a guy who bumped himself off. That's why.
1: What do you know about the inside of his mind? We got a million cases just like it. Guy comes home happy, kisses his wife, not a care in the world, bingo. Puts himself away.
2: Not Eddie. You are off the beam, Sergeant.
1: I'm sorry, Clint. We're closing the case for keeps this time. There's nothing more we can do.
2: Ever made a mistake, Sergeant?
1: Not very many. Check the record. This department is a pretty high batting average, Clint. There hasn't been a single unsolved murder on the books for the past 18 months.
2: Oh, come on, Sergeant. You're not trying to tell me that...
1: Just check the record. It's all there in black and white. Well, I better get going. You at the desk in 20 minutes. I'm sorry, Garvey. You're a smart boy in your own line. But you better let us make the decision when it comes to murder. It's our business. So long.
2: So long. Yeah, the boobs. The poor, dumb boobs. Oh, what I'd give to tell them off.
0: Yes, Clint. If there were only a way you could tell them off, show them what blundering saps they are. It was a perfect crime, wasn't it? So perfect that for the past year you've had a wonderful time playing with them, watching them stumble, goading them on, almost daring them to discover how Eddie Lamar really died. Yes, Clint, it was a new kind of sport, full of thrills and danger. But you knew you were safe. Because it was so perfect. No loopholes, no loose ends. You thought of that when you killed him. How you'd love to tell the public the real story of Eddie Lamar and then lean back and laugh with the rest of them while Chief Bradshaw and his clowns crawled into their hole. But that's the trouble with a perfect crime, isn't it? You can't tell anybody. You've just got to sit back and smile and boil a little inside. And then, one Saturday night on the highway north of San Diego, your lights pick up a hitchhiker at the edge of the road.
2: Where to, buddy?
3: Stick him up.
2: Wait a minute, pal. You don't know...
3: You heard what I said. Stick him up.
2: Okay.
3: Now, get out of the car.
0: He took everything, your watch, your ring, all your money, except that $100 bill you always carry in your right shoe. Left you on foot 10 miles from Chalmers Cove, the nearest town. Nothing to do but wait for morning in a haystack near the highway. You were boiling mad, weren't you, Clint? Didn't feel much like talking when that breezy truck driver picked you up the next morning.
4: I'm always glad to give a guy a lift. Against company rules, of course, but, well, you know, it gets darn lonesome pushing one of these six-wheelers all day. Always managed to find a ride at nights, too. That's when you need a guy to talk to. Yeah, keeps you from dropping off like that guy did last night.
2: What guy?
4: I just heard about it back at the station. Guy must have fell asleep at the wheel. Drove off a graded curve. Yeah, killed him dead. Car burned to cinders. Some guy from Frisco.
2: Mention his name?
4: Yeah, Garvey. Made a note in my mind without thinking. Garvey. That's gravy spelled backwards. See?
2: Wait a minute. Hold it. I think I'll go on to San Diego. Change my mind. You can let me off here at Charmer's Cove.
5: Yes, sir.
2: Got a room for me?
5: Yeah, I think so. I can give you 29. That'll be $4 with that.
2: That'll do. My name's Lawrence.
5: Sign the register, please.
2: Yeah. Okay. Now give me one of those newspapers, will you?
5: Here you are. The maid will be in to make up the room right away.
2: Tell her to skip it for a couple hours. I want to be alone. The body was burned beyond recognition, but police confirmed identification of Garvey. Two articles of jewelry discovered in the wreckage. The car, a 39 Buick coupe, was purchased by the victim in San Francisco. I'm dead. What do you know? I'm dead. Say, clerk.
5: Yes, sir.
2: How does the mail run around here? I mean, tomorrow being a holiday.
5: It'll be picked up Tuesday morning at 9.
2: When was the last pickup on Saturday?
5: Let me see. Was it 5? Yeah, that's right. 5 o'clock Saturday afternoon.
2: I see.
0: Your mind's going a mile a minute, isn't it, Clint? A whole year of talking to yourself, of chuckling in private at the stupidity of Bradshaw and his homicide detail. Now it's laid right in your lap. You think it through carefully alone in your room. They can't execute a dead man. And as far as their records go, you were killed Saturday night. A confession letter would knock the props out from under Bradshaw, wouldn't it? A letter from a dead man telling the citizens what a bunch of clowns they've got in the police department. A letter mailed to Jerry Slade of the San Francisco Times-Star, Bradshaw's number one enemy.
2: Beg your pardon, clerk.
5: Oh, yes, sir.
2: Where'd you say the mailbox is?
5: There's one down the road at the next corner. Right by the Signal oil station.
2: Thanks.
5: You can leave it here at the desk if you like.
2: No, I want to put this one in the box myself. It's kind of important.
6: And Jonathan Skinny Wainwright, the general who saw the stars and stripes fall down.
5: My name is Lawrence. Checking out.
2: Checking out?
5: This Tuesday, you said...
2: Oh, yeah, and I changed my mind. I think I'll hang around a while longer.
5: Changed your mind, huh?
6: Yes.
5: Any idea how long?
2: I can't tell. It's all
5: good. I see. It's the greatest day of all in the life of Skinny Wainwright. Well,
6: now here's a late item from San Diego.
5: Better turn it off.
6: Police reveal a new development in the case of the automobile which crashed on the highway north of San Diego late Saturday night when they announced examination of the death of the charred victim... proved him to be not Clinton Garvey, but one Joseph Castro, an itinerant wanted in Salinas for robbery. It is believed that the car, registered to Garvey, had been stolen. Police are puzzled by the fact that Garvey has not yet appeared to report the theft and are checking on his whereabouts. And that's the news to this
5: what's
6: moment.
5: What's the matter, Mr. Lawrence?
6: Your reporter is a mile crazy.
5: 9 o'clock.
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2: The mailbox mail's picked up at 9.
5: Mailbox? Hey, what's the matter, Mr. Lawrence? Where are you going? There's something wrong with that guy. I bet he's changed his mind again.
7: Stay tuned. We'll be back to wrap up this episode of The Whistler right after this break.
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11: 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I'm Dr. Eve DeRosso, Chairman of Emergency Medicine at Lenox Hill Hospital. 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

0: Clint. The shoe's on the other foot now, isn't it? The laugh won't be as loud or as long as you'd hoped if that letter ever reaches San Francisco. Yes, if it gets there, you're a dead duck, and you know it as you race pell-mell down the side street in Chalmers Cove toward the mailbox you dropped it in last night. 9:05, the pickup scheduled for 9:00. Maybe the truck will be late, you keep telling yourself. Yes, it's pulled up at the box as you turn the corner.
1: Hey, wait a minute.
2: What's wrong?
1: Listen, this letter I mailed last night.
2: Yeah?
1: I don't want to mail it. I changed my mind. I got to get it back.
2: Where'd you mail it?
1: This box right here, last night.
2: Well, can't get it back against department regulations. Once she's in the box, she's our baby till we make delivery. Better take it up with the postmaster.
1: Well, listen, nobody will know about it. All you got to do is...
2: Sorry, bud.
1: I tell you, I got to get it.
2: I can't.
1: Okay. Sorry, pal. I'm under the bushes waiting. Where do you keep your keys? Oh, here. Okay, check the box first. Empty. Oh, he's already got it in the truck. Three mailbags. Okay. It's all incoming. Oh, maybe the others. Canceled. Incoming. Better be in this one. Oh, this is incoming, too. It's been picked up by another truck. Wait a minute. The post office. Yeah. The Los Angeles Post Office. I still got a chance.
3: Just a minute now. What was that again, ma'am? You say you left a request at home?
4: He's writing me each week for 6 weeks, wanting always one can mixed nuts.
3: Yeah, but you gotta have the letter with you on all overseas packages.
1: Pardon me, Chief. There's something I want to ask.
3: Yeah, wait your turn, will you, pal? What was that, lady?
1: Well, it'll only take a second. I said
3: wait your turn. Now, lady?
4: One package mixed nuts I'm sending in weekly to Okinawa.
3: Yeah, I know. But you can't send a package that size without a written request.
4: It's home I'm selling you today. My husband
1: is... Look, Chief, you've got to tell me...
3: Hey, what's eating you? Take your time, will you? Now, look, lady. Who'd you give the nuts to here at the Carter last time?
4: Over there. Him.
3: Oh. Hey, Kelly. Well, what are you saying? Hey. Right, he's on the phone. Wait a minute. He'll be through.
5: Yeah, what do you know? Well, just a minute. Oh, what's the matter, Ed?
3: This woman here wants to send a package overseas. Says you took one from her every week. You left a request at home, she said.
5: Oh, yeah, she's okay. Go ahead, Tom.
3: Oh, okay. Okay, lady. It'll be 27 cents.
4: Thank you. Next time I bring the letter.
3: Right. Now, what can I do for you, pal?
1: Listen, I sent an airmail letter this morning from Chalmers Cove to San Francisco. What plane will be on?
3: What time did you mail it?
1: It was picked up at 9, maybe a little before.
3: I'll be on flight 6 out of Burbank. Leaves at noon.
1: Thanks. Thanks a lot.
5: Oh, what do you know about that, Ed?
3: What?
5: I had a mail robbery down the line this morning.
3: Yeah? Where?
5: Chalmers Cove.
3: Chalmers Cove? Hey, wait a minute. Where'd that guy go to?
5: Oh, what's the matter?
3: Take the window, Kelly. I got a phone call to make.
0: O'clock, Clint. 1 hour to make that plane, and you haven't a chance without a reservation. Unless... Yes. You walk into a phone booth in a drugstore.
1: There's a chance it might work. I gotta take it. Hello, Pacific Airlines. This is the Army Priority Board. A civilian passenger for San Francisco will arrive at the airport in a half hour. J.G. Eastlake. Yeah. Give him a 2 priority on flight 6 at noon. Right. Thank you.
6: Passengers Noble, Gray, and Hackett on flight 10 to Las Vegas. Please report to reservation desk. Flight 8 to Phoenix,
7: all right,
6: El Paso, and East
7: Vegas checked at 42 pounds. Priority 3.
1: Pardon me, clerk.
7: Just a moment, sir. Be right with you. That's flight 10 to San Francisco. Change for the Reno plane at midnight tonight. There you are. What can I do for you?
1: I want to leave on flight 6 to San Francisco.
7: I see. Your name?
1: My name is...
8: Excuse me just a minute. You're Miss Gregg.
7: Yes?
8: I'm Reynolds.
7: Oh, yes. How do you do, Mr. Reynolds?
8: Has he checked in yet?
7: No, he called here about a half hour ago. Naturally, we confirm all calls from the priority board by calling back. They've never heard of him.
8: I see. Well, I'll be in the lobby here. All you have to do is give me the eye.
7: Right. Thanks, Mr. Reynolds. What was that name again?
1: Name is Vickers. Howard Vickers.
7: You say you're on flight 6?
1: I'm trying to make it. I don't have a priority.
7: Oh, I see. Well, there may be a cancellation, of course. Will you wait here in the lobby? Take off in 15 minutes.
1: Yes, I'll wait.
7: You'll have a pretty fair chance. As it happens, we're running 2 sections on flight 6.
1: 2 sections?
7: Yes. That's a break for you, isn't it?
1: Yeah. Quite a break.
0: Two sections, Clint. Both of them carrying mail. You can see the trucks out there on the strip now, loading it on both planes. Even if you make it now, you've only got a 50-50 chance. The first plane takes off at noon. Finally, at 12:09.
6: Mr. Howard Vickers, please report to reservation desk. We have your reservation on flight 6, second section. Mr. Vickers, please.
0: If you knew how to pray, Clint, you'd be praying now. Praying that the letter that means life or death to you is in one of the sacks you saw them load into the tail compartment of the plane you're riding on. Yes, and that you can follow it from the airport in San Francisco, tail the postman who takes it to the office of the Times Star. But if it's on the first plane, Clint, if it's delivered before you arrive, you're just as dead as if you'd stayed in Chalmers Cove and waited for them to come and get you. You need a break, Clint, a good, healthy break. Then at 1:30.
9: Fasten safety belts, please. There's nothing to worry about. Fasten safety belts. Fasten safety belts, please. We're going to land. There's absolutely no danger. We've simply run into a storm, and we're landing until it blows over.
1: But where are we?
9: We just passed over the Salinas. It may be necessary to spend the night here. A company limousine will pick you up and take you to a hotel. Just relax. We're landing now.
1: Stewardess.
9: Yes, sir?
1: What about the first section up ahead?
9: Well, I couldn't say, sir. They may be through the storm.
1: They'll arrive in San Francisco before we do.
9: Well, maybe. I don't know. I'll try to find out for you later.
10: There's a shelter down to your right. This way, please.
7: What's the matter, sir?
1: Why, I don't know.
7: Well, you'd better come along, sir.
1: I don't feel well, Stuart.
7: It was a pretty bumpy landing. You'll feel better when you get your feet on the ground.
1: Everybody gone?
7: Yes.
1: Good.
7: Well, what are you...
1: Never mind. Just do what I tell you and you'll be okay. Get out the keys.
7: But I don't...
1: Don't tell me you haven't got them. They're in your shoulder bag.
7: All right.
1: That's it. All right, now open up that tail compartment.
7: But I have no right to...
1: Sister, I'd hate to drill you. I don't want to play games. See, now get back there and open it up.
7: All right, all right. There you are.
1: Packages.
7: Well, what did you expect?
1: Where's the mail? Letters.
7: There isn't any. It's all express.
1: Don't hand me that. There's got to be letters.
7: There are. On the other plane.
1: Give me those keys. Now get in that compartment. Hurry up.
0: You're pretty panicky, aren't you, Clint? There's no way out of it now. For once, you don't know what to do. And just as you're about ready to give up...
1: A train. If I can make that train.
0: It's a quarter mile along the edge of the field of the tracks. A car is pulled up on the highway at the grade crossing. That's a better idea, isn't it, Clint? A car.
1: Hey! Hey, you! Hey!
11: Yeah? What's that?
1: Wait a minute, will you? Wait a minute!
11: Sure! What's the matter, mister? Had a wet, ain't you?
1: Never mind that. Get out.
11: What are you talking about?
1: Get out or I'll blow your head off. Hurry up.
11: Oh, yeah, sure. I didn't see
1: all
11: that.
1: Beat it.
11: Yeah, mister, sure. I'm going. I'm going.
0: Still got a chance, Clint. The other plane's delayed. Must have been. It's a big storm. Covers all the central California coast. You hit Watsonville at dusk. Take a chance on the shortcut to Los Gatos. You're almost there when...
1: Bridge washed out. I gotta turn back.
0: Back to the junction. Aptos, Soquel, Santa Cruz, Ben Lomond.
12: Sorry, bud. There's a slide on the pass up ahead. There'll be a 2-hour wait at least.
0: 2 hours. 10 o'clock now. It'll be midnight before you get across the mountain. You can't think of anything but that other plane. If it were delayed long enough, the delivery would be held over until morning. That's the one you're counting on, isn't it, Clint? Then finally, at 4 in the morning, you're there. You leave the car on 3rd Street and take a taxi the rest of the way to the Time Star building on Mission Street. There's a one-armed coffee joint across the way where you can telephone.
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1: Listen, I want some information.
13: Yes, sir.

0: Flight 6.
1: What's your destination, please?
0: Incoming Flight 6, yesterday from Los Angeles.
1: What did you want to know, sir?
0: Did it arrive here?
1: Well, Flight 6 from Los Angeles yesterday was in two sections.
0: Yes, I know it was in two sections. One was grounded north of Salinas. I want to know about the other one, the first one.
1: Just a moment, please. What is the reason for your call, sir?
0: Does there have to be a reason?
1: I'm sorry, sir. Is there someone aboard the plane?
0: I'm calling from the San Francisco Times-Star. There's a very important airmail letter aboard the first section of Flight 6 addressed to my office, and I want to know whether it'll arrive this morning. Does that satisfy you?
1: Just a moment, sir. The first section of Flight 6 arrived an hour ago. Your letter should be in the 8 o'clock delivery.
0: Thanks.
2: Three hours to go. 3 miles of pacing up and down Montgomery Street, over to Kearney, up Market to 7th, and back again. 5 cups of coffee. You're going on your nerve, Clint. Your hands are shaking so you can hardly light a cigarette. Then at 8:05, a mail truck drives up to the rear entrance of the Times Star building. And you're ready for it, waiting on the platform.
0: Hello there. Is that our mail?
3: This is for the Times Star, if that's what you mean.
0: Great. Everything here?
3: Yeah, it's all in that sack.
0: Oh, I'll take it up. Save your trip.
3: Well, thanks a lot. Better take her by the cord here.
0: Okay.
3: It's heavier than it looks.
0: Yeah.
3: I'll see you later.
0: So long. Now, where can I... phone booth, get up.
4: Well.
0: What?
4: What would you be taking that mailbag into a phone booth for, Mr. Garvey?
0: Away from me, I'll...
4: Give me it. Thanks. 38 caliber, professional model. You know how to use it, too. I'm Reynolds, FBI. Saw you yesterday at the Los Angeles airport, right?
0: What's the gimmick?
4: Charges? Well, let me see. There are 2 assault charges, 2 mail robbery counts, a car theft, and defrauding an innkeeper. You didn't pay your bill at the Chalmers Cove Hotel, you know. Of course, I'm mainly interested in this mail business, just like you are. You gotta tell me why.
0: You seem to know a lot of answers. Suppose you tell me.
4: You knew one answer you weren't supposed to know, Garvey. You were the only citizen in San Francisco outside the Pacific Airlines organization who knew the second flight of Flight 6 was grounded at Salinas yesterday. You know it doesn't take much fooling with mailbags to get a lot of publicity. We checked you from that affair you pulled yesterday at Chalmers Cove right through to the call you made to the airline a little while ago. I was down there when it came in. Now, suppose you just walk along far enough in front of me to keep things friendly, hmm? We'll take care of the mail.

0: Well, Clint, you have a lot of time to think it over in your cell at the city jail during the next week. It was bad enough to be picked up just as you got to the payoff with a letter practically in your hand. But worse than that is the fact that you were outsmarted, that you're going to be on the receiving end of that horse laugh, as you call it. That's why you're puzzled as the days go by and there's no mention of the letter, nothing of Eddie Lamar and the murder that used to be perfect. Then, 10 days afterwards, Reynolds walks into your cell block.
1: Hello, Clint.
2: Oh.
1: We got it.
2: What?
1: The letter.
2: Took you long enough.
1: Yeah. Slow service.
2: Why you been holding it?
1: We haven't.
2: Oh, wait a minute.
1: It wasn't in the sack, Clint.
2: Where was it?
1: Back at Chalmers Cove, the hotel.
2: What?
1: You're a little behind the times, Clint. The airmail rate is 8 cents, not 6.

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12: This is Charlie Burton speaking.
11: Oh, morning, Burton. So you're still alive, huh?
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Item 10, 50 cents, room service on a glass of orange juice. Another hour's sleep was out of the question. Just hearing his voice on the phone left me too mad to relax. One of America's most popular comedians, a living legend. And yet his whole cast, the people...

0: down here with him on location hated the ground he walked on. Personally, I was on their side. But my job was to protect his life from some unknown enemy who'd sent him a threatening note. And last night, the threat had become action in the form of a shot fired from the darkness. It was my job to see that the killer didn't get a second chance. And that's what I was being paid for, and the fact that Charlie Burton was a Class A stinker was irrelevant. Frank Maltz, executive producer of the Charlie Burton Show, and practically the only early patron of the hotel breakfast room, was sitting at a table alone.
1: Good morning, Johnny.
0: I left him sitting in almost the same position at 2 o'clock in the morning. Only the table then was in a backstreet cantina in town. He was apparently remembering it, and he avoided my eyes until the waiter had brought my coffee and gone away.
1: I guess I made quite a fool of myself last night, huh?
0: Oh, when was that?
1: Nice of you to ask, Johnny.
0: This is good coffee.
1: Mm.
0: Oh, you'd been making the rounds last night, for whatever reasons, and you felt like talking. But I wouldn't call that making a fool of yourself.
1: All right. Thanks.
0: You were sober enough when I left you.
1: Oh, sure. You just sat there and let me talk it out. Where'd you go, anyway? I came out of the cantina a few minutes later. You disappeared.
0: Captain Peral, Ensenada Police, picked me up in a prowl car. He'd located that maid from the hotel here. We went to her home and talked to her.
1: So?
0: Well, for the moment at least, you and Al and Gloria Dale are apparently off the hook.
1: Oh?
0: The maid says Burton was always annoying her whenever she was on duty here.
1: He was. I told him to lay off.
0: Well, her husband found out and came out here to the hotel yesterday evening. I saw him and his wife arguing out there on the terrace just after dusk. But I didn't know what it was all about at that time. Anyway, that's the last she saw him. He didn't come home last night, and he's still missing. I just talked to Peral on the phone. They've got half the police force looking for him.
1: And you figure he's the one who took a shot at Charlie last night.
0: Kind of adds up, doesn't it?
1: Well, I guess so. I hope they find him, Johnny, before he finds Charlie again. I'd hate to see a poor devil take a rap for killing a louse who isn't worth it.
0: Yeah, I know what you mean. Well, the chances are they will.
2: Didn't either one of you fellas ever get to bed last night?
0: Not for long.
3: Good morning, Al.
2: Oh, my goodness, Frank. You look awful, man. You must have slept on your face.
3: I look the same as I look every morning. Want some breakfast, Al?
2: No, thanks. I'm skipping. I'm going to try to get in a dip in that pool before old Blubber Tummy oozes out of his feather bed.
1: Oh, I don't think he'll be using the pool this morning. Not if he remembers what we're shooting today.
2: It's that castaway sequence, isn't it?
1: Yeah, we'll get that first. But later this afternoon, if the light on the water is okay, I want to get those shots of him swimming ashore.
2: Good. Keep him on retakes till he gets waterlogged.
1: It's kind of a slapstick desert island thing, Johnny.
0: Oh?
2: Yeah. You see, Charlie and I are supposed to have been on this yacht, and it sank. And I just disappear. But there's some stock shots of Charlie swimming like crazy and a stock shot of a deserted South Sea island. And finally, Charlie comes crawling up onto the beach.
1: That's the sequence we're going to shoot this morning.
0: I see.
2: He's pooped. He's dying, you know. Then I step out from behind a bush, and I'm wearing a full-dress suit, white tie and tails. He thinks he's crazy or something.
1: It starts building from there, then, Johnny.
0: Yeah, I get the idea.
2: He's thirsty, see? So I reach under my coat and bring out a soft drink, an ice-cold bottle. And I open it and give it to him.
1: It says Cott Quality Beverages on the bottle, C-O-T-T.
2: Yeah. So Charlie asks, is it any good? And I say, it's Cott, man. And he says, so what? And I say, so it's Cott to be good.
1: See, Johnny, it's out-and-out slapstick, but it works pretty well on camera.
2: Yeah, it keeps building, you see. I keep producing things out of the bushes. A table and chair, tablecloth, dishes and silver, caviar, bottle of wine, roast turkey, then a string quartet, and finally a line of dancing girls. And the payoff's a shaggy dog. He says, look, we were shipwrecked together. How you doing all of this? And I say, it's easy. I got a cousin in Congress.
1: It's a lot better on film, Johnny. A lot better than it sounds, you know.
4: 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We'll be back with more right after this.
5: Here's your total security of Southern Minnesota weather forecast. I'm meteorologist Megan Mulford. Slight chance of rain showers tonight. Otherwise, cloudy skies expected. Lows level off around 48. Winds out of the east, 8 to 15 miles an hour. Cloudy skies expected tomorrow. Chance of rain showers. Highs level off around 57. Mainly cloudy skies expected tomorrow night. Chance of rain showers. Lows dip down to about 44. I'm weatherology meteorologist Megan Mulford. Right now, 59.
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7: It's a lot better on film, Johnny. A lot better than it sounds, you know, stripped down this way.
8: Yeah, well, I'm not exactly a fan of Burton's.
9: Oh, he's got some good stuff in this one, Mr. Dollar. In fact, he's got all the good stuff. Only thing I'm in there for is to feed him the lines. As usual, of course. If I ever get a decent role in his show, I'll drop dead.
8: Oh, really?
9: Attention!
8: That's not funny, Al.
9: At ease.
8: I said it's not funny.
9: You thought it was when you did it on the show last month.
8: May I remind you that your services can be easily dispensed with.
9: Good. Fire me.
8: Al,
9: if I could get out of this lousy contract with you, I could start on the PCT tomorrow. And at five times what you're paying
7: Take
9: me.
7: Take it easy, Al.
8: No, by all means.
9: They'll set me up in my own show. And they'll put it in a time slot right opposite yours. In 3 months, Charlie, I could bump you clear off the screen.
8: You don't say so.
7: Al, beat it, will you?
9: Okay, Frank. Sorry you had to get caught in the crossfire, Mr. Dollar. Nothing personal.
8: Forget it.
9: See you later, gentlemen.
8: You'll be on that set in a half hour, not a minute later.
9: Yes, sir.
8: You certainly are one big happy family, aren't you? Dollar, that kid was a nobody when I picked him up.
7: You're wrong, Charlie. That kid is a real talent, and you know it.
8: You see what I have to deal with?
7: He's done as much for this show in the past year as you have.
8: You see, Dollar, I'm forced to live in the very presence of my enemies.
10: Who made them your enemies, Burton?
8: Look, my only concern has always been the welfare of those less fortunate than myself. Those who depend on me for their professional careers and their livelihood.
10: I understand there's some difference of opinion about that.
8: Well, it's envy. Nothing but envy.
7: Would you like some more coffee, Johnny?
10: No, thanks. I've had about all I can stand.
7: Yeah, so have I.
8: May I ask what you're doing to protect my life, Mr. Dollar, if anything at all?
10: Oh, I've taken the usual routine precautions.
8: Routine? I demand more than routine.
10: Not from me. You don't demand anything. I'm working for the insurance company.
8: Then I'll complain to them.
10: Good, good. Why don't you cancel your policy at the same time? Then I can get off this assignment.
8: Couldn't cancel it if I wanted to. My sponsors wouldn't allow it. It's for their protection, not mine.
10: I know that.
8: I think you'd like to see me murdered.
10: Oh, no. No, you're wrong there. That would mean I'd loused up an assignment, and I'd take pride in my work.
8: But you wouldn't care, personally.
10: No comments.
8: Well, I'll demand protection from the local police.
10: You've already got it. Captain Perrault had two men on duty the last night after that shot was fired, watching your room.
8: I didn't see them.
10: They didn't intend for you to see them. Relax, Burton. If the worst does happen, ballistics can probably identify the killer. after we get the slug out of your body.
8: Dollar, this is no laughing matter.
10: Then why did you treat it like one? Why did you tear up that threatening letter? Why didn't you call the police in right then? Why didn't you cooperate with me yesterday when I got here? And why the devil did you make a pass at an 18-year-old girl in the first place and get her husband out gunning for you?
8: You mean you know who's trying to kill me?
10: If it's any satisfaction to you, Burton, just in case he gets past us, you probably have been killed by a man named Nacho Morales. His wife is a maid here at the hotel, as you no doubt know.
8: Little native girl?
10: Yeah, that little native girl.
8: Oh, now, look, both of you. No, I was wrong. I admit it. I just lost my head, I guess. When a man's under pressure all this time, as I am, he doesn't always think straight. Now, I didn't mean any harm toward her.
10: Maybe you'll be able to convince Nacho of that if he waits long enough to listen.
8: No, don't, please. I know you hate me, all of you do, but I'm not as bad as you think. You just don't know the load a star has to carry.
10: Then why don't you tell us about it?
8: You, Frank, you don't think I'm being fair with Al. You think I'm holding him back, not giving him a chance. Well, you're wrong. I'm actually carrying him, teaching him things I've learned over the years.
7: Oh, he knows quite a bit now, Charlie.
8: So you don't believe me? You don't think I know what I'm talking about?
7: Well, let's...
8: All right. All right, I'll show you. Al said he was written down in today's sequence. He said that I had the great role. You heard him say
7: well,
8: it.
7: Well, yes,
8: then
7: Charlie.
8: Let him have it. I'll
7: what?
8: Trade with him.
7: You mean that?
8: Yes, I mean it. Let him change any line he wants. If it is style, he can play it any way he likes. I'll take that role he says is so bad, and I'll still come out the star.
7: All right, all right, all right. Charlie, we'll have a go at it.
8: Fine. I'll see you on the set, unless somebody manages to kill me first. Good morning, gentlemen.
7: Oh, I never thought I'd live to see the day.
10: Yeah, that shot last night must have really shaken him up.
7: Oh, that kid will make him look sick, Johnny. He doesn't know what he's in for.
10: Well, there's one way to find out.
7: Oh, wait a minute, Johnny. I've been thinking about something you said.
10: Oh?
7: That maid, Morales' wife, does she speak English?
10: No, just Spanish.
7: Well, what about her husband?
10: Same deal, only Spanish.
7: Well, but the note, Johnny, the murder threat Charlie got, that was written in English.
10: Yeah, I know. The South Sea Island set was built on the beach at the far end of the bay. The technicians and the rest of the cast were already there when Maltz and I arrived, and they started shooting 15 minutes later. Gloria Dale wasn't in the sequence, so she slept in at the hotel. Some of Captain Peral's men were on hand, on the lookout for Nacho Morales, but he didn't show. By 3 in the afternoon, they were nearly finished. They'd shot the last scene once, but Maltz decided on a retake. So Hal sat down again at the fully laid table on the beach, and they started to roll. He poured himself another glass of colored water from the prop wine bottle and began to carve the roast turkey while he exchanged lines with Burton. Then suddenly Al missed a cue, faltered on a line, and Maltz cut the cameras. Al pushed back from the table, stood up slowly, then staggered and fell. I rushed toward him, pushed through the crowd that was gathering, and kneeled down beside him. But he was already dead.

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1: Tomorrow, a frantic game of musical chairs with every player desperate. 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

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Roy Rowan speaking.

0: indeed was part four of The Laughing Matter from June 1956. We'll present the final installment of that Yours Truly Johnny Dollar storyline at the same time and day on your local radio station next week. I'm Greg Bell, and the role of Charlie Burton was handled by Gil Stratton Jr. My question about him. He played prisoner of war Cookie, serving as the film's narrator, in a 1953 Billy Wilder-directed multiple Oscar-nominated war picture, which starred William Holden. Can you name it? I'll have the answer and wrap up when radio was right after this break.
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0: Welcome back to When Radio Was. Before the break, I was talking about a 1953 Billy Wilder-directed war picture, which earned William Holden a Best Actor Academy Award. The answer is Stalag 17. It also featured Gil Stratton Jr. as the character Cookie, who served as the narrator. I'm Greg Bell, and we're done, but hey, folks, take some time and visit the website. It's whenradiowas.com. And until next time, I bid you farewell.
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0: Here's a Total Security of Southern Minnesota weather forecast. I'm meteorologist Megan Mulford. Slight chance of rain showers tonight. Otherwise, cloudy skies expected. Lows level off around 48. Winds out of the east, 8 to 15 miles an hour. Cloudy skies expected tomorrow. Chance of rain showers. Highs level off around 57. Mainly cloudy skies expected tomorrow night. Chance of rain showers. Lows dip down to about 44. I'm weatherology meteorologist Megan Mulford. Right now, 59.
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3: Hi, I'm Gary LaVox from Rascal Flatts. 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
5: I'm Greg Bell, and we begin this time with William Bendix and Paula Winslow in The Life of Riley, and later, Fanny Bryce's baby Snooks, joined by Hanley Stafford as her always exasperated daddy. Speaking of fathers on radio comedies, as well as their subsequent television versions, you had all types of dads. There were the usual wise and sage ones like Jim Anderson on Father Knows Best and Oswald Nelson on The Adventures of Ozzie and Harriet. You had the exasperated types like Snooks' daddy, Archie Andrews' father Fred, and Henry Aldrich's pop Sam. Then you got the dim, bold, but lovable Lugs, which brings us to Chester A. Riley. So much of the comedy on this program revolved around his misunderstandings and cluelessness. The actor playing the role was much deeper than the character. William Bendix was the son of a Manhattan-based professional musician, and when he got into acting, he handled more than just comedy. He played vicious thugs in film noir crime dramas, World War II soldiers battling at the front, no-nonsense police officers, and so on. As the story goes, producer Irving Brecker saw Bendix in the picture The McGarrens from Brooklyn, and he decided to cast him as Chester A. Riley. This episode finds him and wife Peg, indeed voiced by Paula Winslow, making each other jealous. It's a wartime broadcast from September 24th, 1944.
6: Here he is, folks. You howled at him when he played the Marine in Wake Island. You cried with him in Lifeboat. Hollywood's magnificent mug.
7: Looks ain't everything. Brains is important, too. Now, take me. I got more brains in my little finger than I got in my whole head.
6: William Bendix in The Life of Riley. Tonight and every Sunday night, the American Meat Institute, on behalf of all those engaged in supplying meat to the nation, present The Life of Riley with William Bendix as Riley. The meat people of America providing a great food for a great nation. This year, your meatpacking industry will probably process about 90 million hogs, the greatest number in history. That's a lot of pork, America. But our fighting forces and our folks at home will need it all. And now, The Life of Riley. After a month of living in a little rented houseboat, the Rileys are back in their little bungalow in town. It's Sunday, war worker Riley's day off. The brilliant California sunshine is streaming into the living room of their bungalow, where we find Riley sprawled out on a mohair couch.
8: Riley! Riley!
9: Dumpling.
8: Are you going to waste the whole day just lying around here?
9: No, of course not. I got lots to do. I'm going places.
8: Where, for instance?
9: Well, first I'm going out in the backyard and sit around for a while. And then I'm going next door to little Waldo Binney's and sit around there for a while. And Then I'm going over to the BPLA clubhouse and sit around there for a while. And by that time, I'll be pretty tired out, so I'll come over here and sit around for a while.
8: Well, that's a fine way to spend your day off.
9: Well, what else is there to do, Dumplin'?
8: Well, I thought that as long as the children will be at the beach until 8, I sort of thought the two of us might make a night of it. You know, go out to dinner, take in a movie.
9: Oh, movies. That's too crowded on Sunday nights. We always have to wait in the lobby, and I can't sleep standing up.
8: Riley, you never want to go. I'm afraid you're getting old.
9: Well, hello? Mrs. Riley? Yeah, she's here. Who's calling? Mr. Monahan? Well, just a minute. Thank you. For you, it's a gentleman friend there, Mr. Monahan.
8: Monahan? I don't know any Monahan. Hello? Oh, yes, this is Peggy. Well, who is it, please?
9: Peggy? Hey, what is this?
8: Sidney Monahan! Well, of all people. Dear, it's Sidney Monahan. You know Butch from Brooklyn.
9: Butch? That foul ball from Ebbets Field?
8: Why, of course I remember you, Sidney. The girl doesn't forget an old flame.
9: What's he calling you for?
8: Shh! Why, it's wonderful to hear from you again, Sidney. Tell me all about yourself. Oh, just a minute. Riley, I think the coffee's boiling over in the kitchen. Will you go and see, dear?
9: No, it ain't. I turned the gas off. You...
8: Yes, I'm here, Sidney. Yes, I'm listening. You didn't. Oh, you're a darling.
9: Darling? Hey, Peg, I'm the only darling around here.
8: Oh, be quiet. No, not you, Sidney. Oh, go on with your butching. You always wear a fresh thing.
9: Tell them about Babs and Junior, our two children. Tell them.
8: Oh, now, you shouldn't say things like that, Sidney. Remember, I'm an old married woman now.
9: Right, Peg, the coffee's boiling over. Hang up on you.
8: What? Oh, that's just my husband.
9: Just my husband. Hang up, Peg. I'm expecting a call. Just that.
8: Why, of course I want to see you before you leave. Tonight? Well, I think so. I haven't got anything planned. Yes, I think I can make it. All right, call me later, Sidney. Goodbye. What? Oh, surely. Oh, he wants to talk to you.
9: I ain't got nothing to say to that guy, and I don't want to hear it.
8: Riley, don't be rude. Just say hello to him.
9: Okay, give me the phone. Hello, Monahan. Nice to hear from you. Goodbye.
8: Might have been a little more polite.
9: That big ape. Remember when he tried to flirt with you before we was married? I had to punch him in the nose. I ain't forgotten that.
8: Dear, it was Butch who punched you in the nose.
9: I ain't forgotten that either.
8: Anyway, that was 18 years ago. I'm sure Butch has no grudge against you.
9: Well, he should have. I took you away from him, didn't I?
8: Why, Riley, I believe you're still jealous of Butch.
9: Jealous? Jealous, me? Hey, what was that about seeing him tonight?
8: Well, he wants us to come over and talk about old times. He's going back to Brooklyn tomorrow.
9: I ain't going to see him. I got nothing to talk about.
8: Oh, Riley, you're acting like a schoolboy.
9: There's only one thing I got to say to Butch Monahan, and it's the same thing Horace Greeley said. Go east.
8: But, Riley, after all, Butch...
9: I don't want to hear another word, and that's final.

0: over busy.
1: Hello, Waldo.
0: You, taking me here?
1: No, I think I'm getting it.
0: I don't understand.
1: Tell me, Waldo, how long you been married?
0: 5 years. 5 long years. 5 long years too long.
1: Yeah. Well, maybe you can help me, Waldo. I got a problem on my head. It's about marriage and women, you know.
0: Well, you've come to the right man.
1: Yeah.
0: Oh, I'm quite an authority on the female of the species. There's 3 of them living in my house.
1: 3?
0: Yeah. My wife's aunt, and her French poodle. I learned a lot studying them.
1: Oh, well, then maybe you could advise me, only forget what you learned from the French poodle. I mean.
0: Yeah. What's the problem?
1: Well, this morning, Butch Monahan, an old boyfriend of Peg's from Brooklyn, has the nerve to call up and ask to see her. My wife.
0: And you're jealous.
1: Jealous? Me? This guy don't mean a thing to Peg as long as she's got me. She likes me lots better than most of the men she knows. I'm not jealous, so.
0: Riley, you aren't deceiving me. You're worried.
1: No, I ain't worried. Only Peg shouldn't have been so happy when she heard his voice. She hears my voice every day, and she's never that happy.
0: Mr. Riley, I'm afraid that you don't understand women. You know, there's an art to making a woman happy.
1: Well, sure there is. You don't have to tell me. You fix them up in a little house, lots of closet space. You tell them they're the best cooks in the world and slip them your pay envelope every week. What more does a woman want?
0: Riley, I'm going to be brutally frank. I see it's happened to you, just as it's happened to millions of other husbands.
1: What?
0: You take your wife for granted.
1: Who? Me?
0: Hmm? A woman doesn't like to be chained to the stove all the time. She likes her husband to take her out and show her a good time.
1: Well, I take Peg out for a good time every Saturday night regular, right? Take her to watch me bowl.
0: Doesn't she find that a little dull?
1: No, well, when she gets bored watching the match, she takes out her needle and knits me socks.
0: Bowling. Socks. Didn't you ever take her out to dinner in a swell restaurant, the show, dancing?
1: Sure, dozens of times. And then we got married.
0: Well, that's just it. Now, what about after marriage?

0: You know, women are romantic creatures. They like attention, little courtesies, flattery. They want to be courted constantly.
1: You know what, Waldo?
0: No.
1: I've been taking Peg for granted. Waldo, you don't think that maybe Peg don't love me no more?
0: Oh, I wouldn't say that.
1: No.
0: No. But it could happen if you don't change your attitude.
1: You're right. I'm changing my whole personality. During the day, I'll be Riley the Riveter, but at night, I'm Riley the Romeo.

0: go like this.
1: Oh, it's you. I thought you'd gone to your BPLA meeting.
0: No, Dumplin, the Brooklyn Patriots of Los Angeles can wait. First I wanted to see you, Dumplin.
1: Oh, what's that you're holding behind your back?
0: Oh, just some roses I bought.
1: Who's sick?
0: Nobody's sick. I bought them for you.
1: For me? Why, Riley, I...
0: $5 worth of American Beauty.
1: Oh, my. Well, they're lovely, dear, but why
0: are they... Oh, there's a card there. Here, read what it says.
1: Oh, see. American Beauties for the Queen of America's Beauty.
0: Romantic, huh?
1: Oh, Riley, you're a dark.
0: All right, that ain't all. I got something in my other hand. Here. A 2.5-buck box of McGuire's French bonbons.
1: Oh, bonbons.
0: Yeah.
1: Oh, well, Riley, I just don't know what to say.
0: Well, now, don't say nothing. Just pucker up. That's on account. On account of I love you. And there's lots more where that came from, Peggy Pie.
1: Peggy Pie. Why, dear. Oh, you haven't called me that in years.
0: Remember the first time I called you that?
1: Mm-hmm. Of course I do.
0: We were standing looking in the window of Dingle's Bakery. All of a sudden, it popped into my head. Peggy Pie. I don't know what made me think of it.
1: Oh, dear, I really appreciate the flowers and bonbons, but what's the occasion?
0: I don't need no occasion to be nice to my wife. I ain't like a million other husbands. I'm the romantic type. I believe in courting the girl you love before, during, and after marriage.
1: Dear, you've made me very happy. Oh, well, now I better get started on our supper.
0: No, nothing doing. No wife of mine is going to bend over a hot stove if I can help it.
1: Silly, I've been doing it for 18 years.
0: I know, but tonight that stove deserves a rest. I mean you. So tonight I'm taking you out. Now, that's a promise.
1: Oh, dear, that's wonderful. I've been dying to step out.
0: Well, it's all set. As soon as I get back from my lodge meeting, we'll get going. Taxis, restaurants, shows, dancing. I'm shooting the works. I got $4 that's burning a hole in my pocket. All right, gang, start the meeting. Your next president's here.
2: Hey, Riley, you're late. Ike and me's been waiting for you. Come on, we gotta go.
0: Yeah, wait a minute, Snooker. Where are we going? What about the meeting?
2: Well, the meeting was adjourned before it started. We're going to a party at Cheek Evans's place.
0: What do you mean? Cheek's in the army. He's in Burma or something.
2: He was. He just flew into town just for a couple hours. He's throwing a big spread for all the guys.
3: Sure, let's get going.
0: Wait a minute now. Don't confuse my brain. What time will we get back from the Cheek?
2: Oh, 3-4 in the morning. Who cares? Come on, let's scram.
0: Okay, but I gotta go home first and get my wife.
2: No, James Riley. This is strictly sex.
0: Oh, well, then I can't go.
2: You gotta go. Everybody's going.
3: Sure. After all, it was Sheik who started the BPLA, but now you're running for president of the lodge. It's your duty.
0: Yeah, I know, but I already got an important date.
2: With whom?
0: With my wife. I got a date with my wife.
2: Did you have any trouble getting it? Since when is taking the missus out of date?
3: Sure, you can take her out any time.
2: Sure, call it off.
0: No, I can't do
2: sure
0: that.
2: Sure you can. I had a date with my missus, but I called it off.
0: Just like that?
2: Yeah. I gave her 22 cents to go to the movie. Yeah, and I dumped my ball and chain with the in-laws. Let them suffer for a while.
3: Yeah.
0: Well, I know, but I'm different from you guys. You guys take your wives for granted. I can't call it off.
2: Why, you afraid of your conscience?
0: My conscience ain't said a word to me. I run my own business.
2: Now, phone up your wife. Go on, you're scared.
0: No, I ain't scared.
2: What a character. Scared of his own wife.
0: Yeah. And heck, Riley. Yeah. Oh, wait a minute now. Cut it out, fellas. You got me wrong. I wear the pants in my house.
2: Yeah, don't give us that.
0: In my house, what I say goes.
2: All right, then. Phone the missus up and say you ain't taking her out.
0: Well, sure, okay. I'll phone her. I'll show you guys.
2: Hey, Riley, where you going?
0: I'm going downstairs to use the phone.
2: What for? We got a phone right here, and it's free, too.
0: Yeah. A love phone.
2: That's the way. And don't take no for an answer.
0: You just leave it to me. I'll be putty in her hand.
1: Hello?
0: Oh, hello, Dumplin.
1: Get a load of that, Dumplin.
4: Hello, Margaret.
5: Oh, is that you here?
6: Ladies and gentlemen, we interrupt this program to bring you a bulletin from the Blue Network newsroom in Los Angeles. American warships frustrated a Japanese attempt to reinforce their beleaguered forces on Peleliu Island. The Americans destroyed a Jap convoy of 14 vessels, some of them carrying men and equipment. The Japanese losses were heavy. This bulletin came to you from the Blue Network newsroom in Los Angeles.
5: Gordon,
3: did it
5: come up? Is anything wrong?
3: No,
4: nothing's wrong. It's just
3: that... Oh, take your nose out of the phone, Riley, before she puts a ring.
5: Hello, Riley?
3: Look here, I'm afraid to open his ear.
4: Look, something.
3: That wants to be our next president, Fat Chance. Scared stiff of his wife.
4: Yeah.
3: Oh,
4: scared of us.
3: Listen, Peg, I can't take you out tonight and that's final. And never mind why.
5: But, Riley...
3: I'll take you out when I'm good and ready.
5: Riley!
3: Bye-bye.
5: Handle him, Riley.
3: Okay, guys, let's go. Come on, Riley.
4: Yeah, I'm just in the mood for a party. Anybody got an aspirin?
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6: It's an hour later, and Riley, very conscience-stricken, but trying to conceal it from the boys of the BPLA, is just arriving at the Sheik Evans house.
3: Well, this is the gent. Ring the bell, Ike.
2: Okay, Snooker. Hey, Riley, come on. What's the matter with you? What are you looking so blue about?
4: I'm not blue. I'm very happy.
2: Now, for Pete's sake, smile. Laugh once in a while.
4: I'm laughing.
3: He's still worrying about his wife.
4: Who's worried? Me? Go on.
2: Hiya, gang. Glad to see you.
3: Hiya, it's a good learn.
2: Come on in. Come on in. Meet the girls.
4: Girls?
2: Hey, wait a minute. I thought this was a stay.
3: Well, that was the idea about a half hour ago, but five of my fiancés dropped in to say goodbye.
2: Well, what are we waiting for?
3: Sure. Come on in. The joint's jumping.
2: Lead the way, Sheik. Hey, Riley. What are you staying out there for?
4: Guys, I just want to put my shoelace up.
2: Well, don't take all night. Come
4: okay,
2: on.
4: I'll be right there. Well, I can't stay here all night tying and untying a shoelace. Guess I'd better go in.
2: Hey, Riley, what are you
15: Riley, wait. Riley, don't go in there.
4: Why shouldn't I go in there?
15: Riley, listen to me. I'm your conscience.
4: Yeah, I know. Leave me alone, will you? The last time you was around, I was filling out my income tax.
15: Yes, I had to put up quite a battle for that 65 cents.
4: Well, beat it. I'm going into the party. The guys are waiting for me. Go ahead.
15: Riley, what about me? You promised to take her out, didn't you?
4: Yeah, but...
15: Tonight, you say.
4: Well, I'll take her out tomorrow night.
15: You know you're going bowling tomorrow.
4: Bowling? Yeah, but that's only so I'll keep healthy, so I can work, so I can support Peg.
15: Is that the only reason you bowl?
4: Well, I'm also crazy about bowling.
15: Poor Peg. She works so hard. What did you ever do to make her life easier?
4: Well, I bought her an iron and a vacuum cleaner and a washing machine, didn't I? And didn't I even show her how to use them?
15: And is that payment for years of devotion?
4: Well...
15: Are you grateful, or are you a rat?
4: I'm a grateful rat.
15: Was it right for you to yell at her over the phone?
4: No.
15: Is it right to go to this party with her as strange women?
4: Well, I was forced. Yeah, that's it. I was forced into it.
15: Don't be a weakling. Go home before it's too late. Home to your Peggy Pa.
4: That's it. I'll go home. I'll go right now. Goodbye.
15: I'm coming with you.
16: Well, where are you going, big boy?
4: Hello. Goodbye. I'm going home. I can't.
16: Oh, what's your hurry? The party's just starting. Come on over, big boy.
4: Well, I really ought to be going.
16: You're awfully shy, aren't you?
4: You better let go of my hand. My conscience won't like it.
16: Oh, you're a scream. Come on, sit down.
15: Don't sit down, Riley.
4: No, I don't think I'd better, miss. I gotta go.
16: Oh, don't go, yes. My name's Lorraine, but all my boyfriends call me Cuddles.
4: Well, my name's Riley, but all my boyfriends call me Riley. I really gotta be going.
16: Where did you get such nice, wavy hair?
4: It came with the head.
16: Oh, you know, I wish I was a big, strong man like you are.
4: Why?
16: So I could show a weak, helpless girl like me how strong I was.
15: Riley.
4: Miss Cuddles, will you please let go of my hand?
16: Why? Don't you like girls?
4: No, only when I'm married.
16: Oh, gee, you're a fast worker. Is this a proposal, honey?
4: Oh, no. There's something you don't understand. I'm already married to a girl.
16: Married?
4: Yeah, I've been for 18 years. I got two kids. You want to see their pictures?
16: You have your nerve coming out here and flirting with me, you bigamist?
4: Well, I did not flirt with you. I only flirt with my wife. I know her personally.
16: The idea of wasting my time. You should be ashamed of yourself, you with a wife.
4: Now, look, Miss...
16: no way. Getting so a nice girl isn't safe these days.
15: Riley, you should have gone home when I told you.
4: Oh, how could I go? I ain't got no car.
15: There are buses running.
4: It's 3 miles to the bus stop.
15: You can walk to the bus.
4: Okay, I'll walk to the bus. Now leave me alone.
15: I'll never leave you alone. I'm getting on that bus with you.
4: Okay, then you'll pay your own fare.

0: talk to her on the phone.
1: I never knew I was such a brute.
0: Don't stand there. Do something.
1: Yeah. I'm going to this Butch Monahan and tell him off. I once punched him in the nose, and I can do it again.
0: It was Butch who punched you in the nose.
1: Yeah, and he can do it again. Open up this door.
0: Yeah, what is it?
1: I ain't afraid of you, Butch Monahan. Get out of my way before you break every bone in my body.
0: Why, it's Riley.
1: What about it?
0: The same old sorehead. Always looking for a punch in the nose.
1: Monahan, I didn't come here to munch words. There's only one thing I want to know. Is my wife in there?
0: Sure.
1: Then step outside.
2: Boss, is something wrong? Why, Riley, what are you doing here?
1: Peg, get your coat. I'm taking you out of here.
2: Oh, now, Riley, don't be rude.
0: Yeah, stop being yourself. Come on in. The missus just making some coffee.
1: Peg. Now, he's got you making him coffee.
2: Oh, no, not me, dear. Mrs. Monahan.
1: Well, you can tell Mrs. Monahan that I don't want to... Mrs. Monahan?
0: Shh, don't wake the kids.
1: Children?
0: Sure. Didn't Peg tell you I was married to the most beautiful dame in the USA? And I got three beautiful kids.
2: Well, I tried to tell Riley this morning, but he was a little upset.
1: You're married to Butch? But gee, that's swell. Did you marry a Brooklyn girl?
0: Ah, she was born in Manhattan. But she's taken out her first papers.
1: Yeah,
0: but... Well, come on in and park yourself. We'll chew the fact.
1: Okay, Butch, we'll be in a minute. I just want to talk to Peg out here private like.
0: Sure, sure, but don't take too long.
1: No, we'll...
0: The coffee'll get cold.
1: Okay, we'll be... Dumplin, are you mad at me?
2: Oh, what for, dear?
1: For the way I spoke to you on the phone like a roughneck. That ain't like me, Peg.
2: No, you didn't fool me. I heard the boys teasing you while you were on the phone, and... Well, after you hung up, I just put two and two together and realized what happened.
1: Gee, Dumplin, you're the smartest wife I ever had.
2: Oh, I wasn't so smart. After 18 years, I ought to know how you really feel about me, no matter what you say.
1: That's right, Dumplin. Always remember, no matter what happens, no matter what I say, I'll always have a soft spot in my head for you.
3: This is a report to housewives from your meat industry on what you may expect these days in the way of meat for your meal. Now, for instance, pork, so plentiful a few short weeks ago, is not as readily available now. The reason that pork is now scarce is that the government has had to set aside approximately one-third of the supply for military use. On the other hand, 600 million pounds of beef and veal were produced in August alone, the largest production of any month on record. And even though a recent government order sets aside 60% of the top grades of beef for military and lend-lease use, beef or veal is still your best present bet for meat on the table. Fewer fancy roasts and steaks, certainly, but plenty of lean, no-point beef. So we suggest when you think of meat these days, think of those substantial Swiss steaks and pot roasts, those savory beef stews, those glistening short ribs, those handy meatloafs and hamburgers, those fine-flavored loin-end steaks. In other words, the braising cuts of beef. Or how about veal birds bulging with tasty dressing? Remember, all cuts of meat are highly nutritious, containing essential, highest quality protein. Meat is a yardstick of protein foods because meat measures up to every protein need. All statements regarding the nutritional value of meat made on this program are accepted by the Council on Foods and Nutrition of the American Medical Association.
1: Hey, Peg.
2: What is it, dear?
1: Did you hear that crack Butch Monahan made? He said he married the most beautiful girl in the USA. He means he almost married her, only I beat him to it.
2: Go on.
1: Dumplin, do me a favor.
2: What?
1: Give me a kiss.
2: What? All right.
0: Now listen to me, Riley.
1: Beat it, conscience. This is one time I ain't listening to you.

0: appendix reminding you that tomorrow is the start of a vitally important campaign to raise $250 million for the National War Fund. The dollars we give will buy books and tools for American war prisoners. We'll go to help the wives and children of servicemen who are alone at home, to buy food for a war orphan child abroad. And there are a thousand other channels into which our help will flow to aid those who need it desperately, those far less fortunate than we are. So tomorrow, let's all give generously for something that makes us all proud to be part of America, the National War Fund. Thank you, folks. See you next week. Next.
1: Next week at the same time. You'll enjoy William Bendix in the Edward Small motion picture, abroad with two Yanks coming soon at your local theater. The Life of Riley was directed by John Bernard, with music by Lou Koslow. This is Wendell Niles in Hollywood, pinch hitting for Brother Ken, saying, see you next week. This is the Blue Network.
2: 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The popular series had debuted in January of that year, and it continued to air until the early summer of 1951. 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The first Life of Riley aired for a single season beginning in 1949, and as William Bendix was contractually unavailable at the time, a young Jackie Gleason played Chester. The much better remembered Life of Riley television program launched its sixth season run in 1953, with Bendix now in place as Chester. I'm Greg Bell, and next on Wynn Radio was It's Baby Snooks and Daddy. We'll be right back.
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2: 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Before the break, we heard The Life of Riley. And now from a lovable lug, we shift to an often exasperated patriarch. Here is Hanley Stafford as Daddy, dealing once again with Baby Snooks, as played by Fanny Bryce. This skit originated on the Maxwell House Coffee Time variety show, hosted by Dick Powell. It's from September 12th, 1940.
13: Well, I wonder if Daddy got home yet.

0: Stokes.
1: Where's the baby?
2: He's in the bathtub.
1: Good heavens. Haven't you got more sense than to leave a 15-month-old child in a bathtub? Look out.
2: He won't drown, Daddy.
1: How do you know?
2: Because I tied his nose to the faucet.
1: Robespierre, are you all right?
2: Is he still alive?
1: Yes, but there might very easily have been a tragic accident.
2: Why?
1: Because nobody goes off and leaves a baby in a tub full of water.
2: I did.
1: I know you did, and don't let it happen again. The very idea.
2: The very idea.
1: Stop that. Come on, little fella. Daddy'll dry you off.
2: Is he a boy, Daddy?
1: Why, of course he's a boy. Fetch me a towel, please.
2: Why?
1: So I can dry him before he catches a cold.
2: Why don't you hold him in front of the electric fan?
1: Now, never mind those diabolical ideas of yours. Get a towel, quick.
2: A boy towel or a girl towel?
1: Any towel. And hurry, I'm getting wet all over.
2: Here's a towel, Daddy. Shall I hit him with it?
1: Give it to me. There. We'll have you dry in a jiffy, little man. Rub-a-dub-dub.
2: When he laughs, he looks like you, Daddy.
1: Yeah, he does at that, doesn't he?
2: Yeah. He's all nose.
1: That's so. Well, hand me the baby powder.
2: Let me shake it on him, Daddy.
1: Oh, all right, but go easy. No! You're putting it all over his face.
2: Let him swallow some, Daddy.
1: No, it'll poison him.
2: Would it poison him if he ate a cake of soap?
1: Why, of course it would.
2: Well, it didn't.
1: Do you mean to tell me the child ate some soap?
2: Uh-huh.
1: When did that happen?
2: When I was quietly pushing it in his mouth.
1: No!
2: I'm only fooling, Daddy.
1: Well, I certainly hope so. Now let me get little Roby to bed. I'm expecting a man here soon.
2: With a new car?
1: Yes. I hope I can get him to allow me $100 on my old one.
2: Why?
1: Because no other dealer will allow me more than 75. Oh, and that reminds me. What's that baloney you were handing Mr. Powell about me being rich?
2: It's just baloney, Daddy.
1: Yeah, I know it is. But why on earth do you go to such trouble to make up those fantastic stories?
2: It ain't no trouble.
1: I've told you time and again, every American child should try to emulate the great George Washington.
2: Who's he?
1: Oh, don't tell me you've never heard of George Washington.
2: Why?
1: Don't you learn anything of that broken-down school of yours?
2: Ain't it awful?
1: Horrible. Oh, Snooks, you must have heard of him. Who was our first president?
2: Columbus?
1: No, it was Washington. George Washington. That's the first thing you learn, the names of our presidents. The first president was Washington. The second was Adams. The third president was... You mean to tell me you never heard of Washington?
2: Who was the third president, Daddy?
1: I think it was Taft, but it doesn't matter. Now, let me put Robespierre in bed, and then you can go to sleep.
2: I want to see the new car.
1: Well, I'd rather not have you around. I have to make a deal with the salesman on our old car. It might take a bit of finagling.
2: Huh?
1: Nothing. All right, Robespierre. Lie down. Good night, baby.
2: Good night.
1: Well, say good night to your little brother, Snooks.
2: Good night, Moose Nose.
1: All right. Get into your pajamas.
2: What's finagling, Daddy?
1: Oh, it's a musical term for sharp practice. Just forget about it.
3: 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We'll be right back after this.
4: Here's your total security of Southern Minnesota weather forecast. I'm meteorologist Megan Mulford. Slight chance of rain showers tonight. Otherwise, cloudy skies expected. Lows level off around 48. Winds out of the east, 8 to 15 miles an hour. Cloudy skies expected tomorrow. Chance of rain showers. Highs level off around 57. Mainly cloudy skies expected tomorrow night. Chance of rain showers. Lows dip down to about 44. I'm weatherology meteorologist Megan Mulford. Right now, 59.
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2: Come on here, Daddy. I'll let him in.
1: Wait, I'll go. Good evening, Mr. Higgins. I brought the new car.
2: I want to see it.
1: No, all right, come on, but leave the door open. Robespierre might wake up. Here's the car. Beauty, isn't she?
2: I like it.
1: Oh, fair-looking car. Of course, you understand the deal depends on how much you allow me for my car.
12: Naturally.
1: Well, I think I should tell you I had the car down to another dealer yesterday, and he offered me $600 on the trade.
2: Oh, Daddy.
12: Well, I'm confident that we can match anybody's offer. Why, I believe we'd even make an allowance of $50 for that dilapidated old rattletrap of a car.
1: Which car?
12: Right there, in front of the new one.
2: That's our car, mister.
1: I beg your pardon?
13: Yes, sir. That dilapidated old rattletrap of a car does happen to be my automobile.
1: Well.
2: Start for Maitland, Daddy.
1: Are you keep quiet? Go in the house.
2: No, I want to ride in the new car.
1: There's not going to be any new car. I can see this man doesn't want to make a deal.
12: Oh, now, just a minute, Mr. Higgins. I'm sure we can get together. Of course, I haven't tried your old car.
1: Well, you can take my word for it. It runs as smooth as a top. Doesn't it, Snooks?
2: Yeah, and the motor can make more noise.
1: Never mind.
12: Well, I'd like to drive it around the block and get an idea of what...
1: Oh, what a pity. I just remembered I gave my wife the keys to the car. She won't be back for a week.
2: Oh, Daddy.
1: What's the matter with you?
2: Mommy's playing bridge at Mrs. Tunnels. And she said she'd be home...
1: That's what she told you. Oh. I happen to know she won't be home for a week. You hear me? A week!
2: I hear you, Daddy.
1: Well, that's fine.
2: So does George Washington.
12: Mr. Higgins, we don't usually set a trade-in price without testing the car. But inasmuch as there isn't a great deal of money involved...
1: Well, what do you mean? I want $600 for this car.
12: He's just joking, eh?
1: Why, certainly not.
12: Well, all I'll give is $75, and at that, I'm stretching it.
2: Daddy, I think I hear Robespierre yelling.
1: Oh, he is? Yeah. I'll be right back.
12: Yeah. Wouldn't you like to have this nice new car, young lady?
2: Uh-huh. But the man from the factory's going to be awful mad if you get the old one.
14: What factory?
2: The factory that made the car.
14: What does he want with it?
2: Well, I heard him tell Mama he wants to buy it because it's got a million miles on it.
14: A million miles?
2: Uh-huh. And he wants to put it in the store with all the new cars.
14: I see. Sort of an advertising stunt.
2: Yeah.
14: How much did he offer for it? Do you know?
2: $200.
14: And what did your mother say?
2: He asked for $2,000.
14: So the man laughed and went away, eh?
2: Uh-huh. Then he came back later and offered us $1,500.
14: What?
2: He said she would talk to Daddy, but she ain't seen him yet.
14: You mean your Daddy doesn't know about this offer?
2: Well, what I'm going to tell him...
14: Just a minute, my dear. Look. I'd like to play a sort of a joke on your Daddy, you know?
2: Yeah.
14: And if you don't say anything, I'll give you this dollar.
2: All right, I won't say anything.
14: Here, put it away. Because...
15: Yeah. No, been mistaken, Snooks. He's sound asleep.
2: Mm-hmm.
14: Mr. Higgins, I've been thinking... I know you want this new car pretty badly, so I've decided to offer you $200 for your old one.
15: Well, that's more like it.
2: It's $200 more than $1,500, Daddy.
15: Oh, of course.
14: Oh, I might press it a bit and make it $250.
2: Press it a little more, mister.
15: Now, you just stay out of this, Snooks. Oh, leave it to a child to spoil a deal.
14: Oh, sure.
2: Oh, sure.
15: Well, $250 seems to be more in line, but if you can...
14: Look, I'll give you $300, not a cent more. Is it a deal?
15: It's a deal.
14: Here, sign these papers. I just remembered I have to get back to the showroom. Very important appointment.
15: All right, here you are, sir, and thank you.
14: Thank you. You can use the car right now, and I'll have your old car picked up tonight.
15: That's fine. Goodbye, old man.
14: Goodbye, Mr. Higgins. Goodbye, little lady.
2: Goodbye.
14: Well, let's go in, Snooks.
15: Oh, guess your old dad knows how to make a deal, eh? See the way I made him push his price up?
2: You're wonderful, Daddy.
15: Oh, pretty smart operator. Yes, sir. Yeah. Well, sir, how'd you like to take a ride to the studio?
2: All right,
15: I've got
2: Daddy.
15: To collect a little bet.
2: Yeah, of course.
15: Well, let's go.
2: Daddy.
15: Yes?
2: I think I know what finagling is.
15: Well, don't ever try it. Come on.
16: Baby Snooks and Daddy from September 12, 1940. When that skit originally aired, Hanley Stafford was just 10 days shy of his 41st birthday. Whereas the talented performer who played his young daughter, Fanny Bryce, she was 48. Ah, the wonders of radio. I'm Greg Bell, and earlier we had an episode of The Life of Riley. My question this time is about star William Bendix. In 1949, he was seen as a sidekick to Bing Crosby in a hit motion picture musical based on a time-traveling story by Mark Twain. Can you name it? I will, and then wrap up When Radio Was right after this break.
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16: 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He was seen as Sir Sagramore in support of Bing Crosby as well as Rhonda Fleming in the big screen comedy musical A Connecticut Yankee in King Arthur's Court. It was based on an 1889 time travel novel by Samuel Clemens under his very famous pen name of Mark Twain. I'm Greg Bell, and that'll do it, but please remember to visit our website. It's whenradiowas.com. Until next time, I bid you farewell.
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0: shooting involving ICE. I'm Deborah Valentine, Fox News. Protests have erupted on the streets of Austin, Texas, after an ICE officer shot a man. Fox's Marion Rafferty has the details.
1: It happened around 1 p.m. local time after a traffic stop. Local officials say the 28-year-old victim was shot in the torso. He was taken to the hospital with serious injuries. His wife says she's been told he's now in ICE custody. It's not clear what led to the shooting, but a DHS source telling Fox News the man is an illegal immigrant from Venezuela with final orders for removal.
0: Austin's police chief Lisa Davis stated that the city of Austin deserves answers and that they are going to be as transparent as possible as the investigation unfolds. President Donald Trump is expected to host China's leader Xi Jinping at the White House after previously meeting in May. South Dakota Congressman Dusty Johnson on Fox's Sunday Night in America with Trey Gowdy shares his thoughts on the possibility of President Trump talking to China about Iran.
2: It has to be something the president has to press on pretty aggressively. There is plenty of information, even in unclassified channels, that should give us a high level of confidence that China is helping Iran target American targets.
0: This comes as previous reports indicated that Iran received satellite images of an airbase in Jordan from Chinese entities right before Iran attacked and killed three U.S. troops there. DeKalb County police are searching for suspects after a shooting in Stone Mountain left two children dead and two women wounded. Police spokeswoman Elise Wells spoke with reporters late Sunday.
3: We do believe there was some sort of altercation that continued on into the late evening hours.
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0: A tropical threat is intensifying tonight off the southwestern coast of Mexico. The National Hurricane Center reports that Tropical Storm Polo has officially formed, packing sustained winds of 40 miles per hour. Forecasters warn the system could strengthen rapidly into a major hurricane by midweek, bringing heavy rain and flash flooding to Michoacán, Colima, and Jalisco. The Trump administration is rejecting worries about AI. President Trump claims calls to regulate the technology over security concerns are a hoax. Federal Trade Commission Chairman Andrew Ferguson tells Fox's The Big Weekend Show.
14: I don't think we need a brand new suite of regulations that would likely be written by the AI companies to protect themselves. We should use the tools we have first before deciding if we need to do new things.
0: Lawmakers on both sides of the aisle say regulations must find a balance between protecting Americans and allowing companies to compete with China. This after Google's AI agent Gemini hacked three companies unprompted. Saudi Arabia says Yemen's Houthi rebels have attacked its capital city of Riyadh with ballistic missiles and drones. Florida Congresswoman Ana Paulina Luna tells Fox's The Big Weekend Show how she would advise President Trump.
15: The United States, as much as Saudi is an ally, is not responsible for Saudi security, and that the Saudi government should be responsible to how they are going to retaliate, if at all.
0: The new attacks come after the Houthis took over the port city of Malqa, right near the Bab el-Mandeb Strait, putting further pressure on global shipping and energy prices. Brent crude futures rose 1% Sunday evening as diesel prices reach another record of $6.50, according to AAA. Pakistani security forces have successfully rescued 23 hostages following an intense shootout in the country's southwest. The military confirms five separatist militants were killed after an illegal highway checkpoint. I'm Deborah Valentine. This is Fox News.

Thanks for inviting me into your home, your long-haul truck, RV, camper, taxi, your parents' well-appointed basement with the simulated wood paneling, electric fireplace, and the painting of dogs playing poker, your loft, that greasy spoon just off the interstate, and your cabin in the woods. Welcome to Coast AM, the very best in late-night talk radio. I'm Richard Serrett, and tonight, this morning, I'm coming to you live from the home studio in Old Thornhill, just north of Toronto. What happens when a heavyweight boxing champion has a UFO encounter? Tonight, you're going to find out. David Nino Rodriguez spent years knocking out heavyweights for a living, but nothing he encountered inside the ring prepared him for what he says he witnessed near White Sands Missile Range in New Mexico. And what he saw eventually led him to a much more unsettling possibility. What if UFOs aren't coming from outer space? What if they're coming from somewhere else entirely? Another dimension, another realm, perhaps even the spiritual realm. For the next 2 hours, Nino and I are going to dive deep into his UFO experience and his belief that some of these mysterious objects may represent an intelligence that has been interacting with humanity for thousands of years. Could the beings we call aliens today be the same entities our ancestors called angels, demons, fallen angels, or gods? Could some UFO encounters actually be spiritual encounters? Are these intelligences observing us, influencing us, deceiving us? And if they're here, what do they want? We'll explore alleged portals, CERN, consciousness, ancient civilizations, catastrophic resets, spiritual warfare, and the possibility that humanity is confronting something it doesn't yet have the language to describe. Because maybe the greatest mystery isn't where UFOs come from, maybe it's who's behind them, and whether they've been here all along. Former heavyweight boxing champion and UFO experiencer David Nino Rodriguez joins me in hours 1 and 2. Then, imagine being 6 years old and coming face to face with a Sasquatch. Now imagine that encounter isn't the end of the story. It's the beginning of a relationship that lasts for the next 70 years. Tonight we're spending 2 hours with Arla Collette Williams, author of My Life with the Hairy People, who says Sasquatch have been part of her world since childhood. And Arla isn't talking about a distant figure crossing a logging road. She describes encounters with adults, encounters with Sasquatch children she calls the hairy kids, communication, pranks, families she says she's come to know over the years, and an ancient Sasquatch she calls Kashima, whom she says became a teacher. But that's only where this story begins, because Arla believes the Sasquatch mystery reaches far beyond the search for an undiscovered animal hiding in the forests of North America. She describes a world in which consciousness matters, where communication may happen without words, where Sasquatch can form relationships with human beings who approach them respectfully. And then there are the star people. Who are they? Where do they come from? What is their connection to humanity? And what, if anything, connects them to Sasquatch? Tonight we'll explore Arla's 7 decades of extraordinary experiences, what her grandmother knew about these beings long before the famous Patterson-Gimlin film, her encounters with Sasquatch families, mysterious vocalizations, the star people, Arcturians, strange plasma-like phenomena, and her belief that virtually anyone can begin experiencing this hidden world by changing the way they approach it. So maybe the question isn't simply, is Sasquatch real? Maybe we've been asking the wrong question. Maybe the question is, if they're real, what are they? Arla Collette Williams will be here with her remarkable story in hours 3 and 4. But first, a former

0: heavyweight champion speaks out on UFOs. Welcome to the Audio Imaginarium. Come on in, weary traveler, hang your cloak on a peg, grab a stool, and come gather around the fire. There are stories to be told, and you are among friends. I'm Richard Serrett, and this is Coast to Coast AM. Why don't you stay a while?
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0: David Nino Rodriguez, boxing's most dangerous puncher, knows what it means to face something dangerous head-on. Born in El Paso, Texas, Nino became a professional heavyweight boxer and one of the most devastating punchers in the division, compiling 37 victories, 35 by knockout, against just 2 defeats. Rodriguez captured the WBA, NABA, and WBC Mexican heavyweight championships along the way. But the fights that ultimately transformed him weren't confined to the boxing ring. Rodriguez survived a near-fatal knife attack, endured a profound personal struggle with depression, and eventually underwent a religious conversion that changed the trajectory of his life. He's the author of When the Lights Go Out, From Survivor to Champion, published in 2016. Today, he's the host of Nino's Corner, where he's built a large audience exploring subjects conventional media often won't touch. His conversations have ranged from government secrecy and intelligence agencies to biblical prophecy, Christianity, UFOs, ancient mysteries, and alternative history. But there's another side to Nino's story. He's also a UFO experiencer. An encounter near New Mexico's White Sands Missile Range helped launch him down a rabbit hole that has led to an extraordinary possibility. Perhaps some UFOs aren't extraterrestrial spacecraft at all. Perhaps we're dealing with an intelligence that is interdimensional, spiritual, or something for which our modern vocabulary is completely inadequate. Could the beings we call aliens today be connected to the entities ancient people called angels, demons, fallen angels? Could something be interacting with humanity while deliberately concealing its true nature? And could the UFO mystery ultimately be part of a much older struggle between good and evil? Tonight, we're leaving politics outside the ring, and exploring the mysteries that have changed the way David Nino Rodriguez sees reality itself. David Nino Rodriguez, welcome to Coast AM. How are you?
1: Thank you for having me. I'm doing great. Thank you.
0: My great pleasure. And before we get anywhere near UFOs, I want to talk about the fighter. What was it about boxing that grabbed you in the first place?
1: It started off as, I was a very young child. I was 5 years old. I was picked on a lot. And, I was basically thrown into the gym by my father at a very young age. I was coming home with a busted lip, a black eye, things of that nature. And I was only 5 or 6 years old. But back then in the, 70s and 80s, right, you come home and the lights go on. And it was a completely different upbringing than it is today. Kids were given free rein to do what they want, which I think is absolutely just crazy. Crazy to think about that we were allowed to do the things we were doing back then. But I would come home with a busted lip, a black eye, things like that. And he finally had enough, and he said, I know you're not continually falling off your bike. I'm taking you to the boxing gym, and that's what happened. He took me to the boxing gym and literally just left me there. And the boxing gyms even back then were not like today. They weren't these white-collar, workout gyms where people pay for classes. It was in the ghetto, and it was in the barrio. And he left me there, and that's where I learned how to fight. That's how I learned how to stick up for myself, and I started developing, I would say, one of the most vicious hooks, left hooks in boxing for sure. So that's where it all started for me.
0: 37 wins, 35 knockouts, many of those in the first round. When did you first realize I can really hurt people with these hands?
1: I've always said, you either go into boxing because you're hungry. It takes a lot more than athletic ability. You're either hungry or you have serious issues. I had serious issues. And so for me, it was like, I just possessed a power in both my hands. And I started realizing that probably at a very young age, around 8 or 9, but really around 12 and 13, when I started really knocking out grown men, and I'm talking, 200 plus, football players and baseball players and athletes that would come to do summer camps at the gym where I was training at Rocky's bar and gym. It was a bar and a gym. So it was a bar and had a gym in the back. And I had this unbelievable technique and power, and I was able to just put grown men on their backs. and it was a phenom. You know, it was like, I was like the local phenom. I was this kid that could just tap guys on the chin and bam, they were out. And it just, it stayed with me my entire life. And that left hook never left me. My right hand was just as powerful. And I just became this knockout artist. And ultimately that was my downfall. I got to be honest, because I think I neglected the complete art of boxing because I was just such a powerful puncher that I never really, this is going to sound absolutely insane, but I never really learned how to conventionally box properly in the way that I should have. I was just a very explosive, dynamic combination puncher. And that just lasted my entire career until I finally just, you know, burnt out in my mid-30s and finally lost. And that was just, and that's a whole story. That's a whole other story right there, you know.
0: What would you say, just very quickly, the absolute high point of your boxing career, the night when you thought, this is exactly what I was born to do?
1: There was many fights. There was many fights, but probably the big one was when I was fighting on pay-per-view with Holyfield, on the co-main event of Holyfield, and I knocked out the 7-foot giant in the second round, and people knew I was a real deal. He was undefeated, I was undefeated. Both of us put our records on the line, and I put him out. You know, I took him out quite easily, to be honest with you. And I knew from there, and I think my success scared me. I think I was going through these guys so easily that it scared me, and that was my demise. That's what led to my demise.
0: Heavyweight boxing, I would imagine, can build up the ego pretty quickly. Did success ever cause you to lose sight of who you were?
1: Absolutely, yeah. It made me lose sight in everything. I mean, I always stayed very close to God. I was raised in a Catholic background. I was an altar boy. I was raised in a Catholic school, but I was always a troublemaker. I always defied all the teachers' requests and any kind of rule. I was kind of a bad kid. You know, I was always testing. I was always stepping over the line, testing authority. But I mean, for me, to be quite honest with you, it was boxing was my saving grace. Without boxing, I probably would have ended up in prison. You know, and I mean this seriously. I probably would have been in prison or a criminal. You know, I dropped out of school at a very, you know, as a sophomore in high school, and I would have went a different direction, but boxing literally saved my life. It caused a lot of tragedy in my life towards the end, but it definitely saved me in my teens and 20s.
0: And then when the cheering stops, the lights go out, you know, the title of your book, and suddenly you're no longer Nino, the most dangerous puncher, Nino the heavyweight. Who are you then?
1: Who? Ooh, let me tell you, that was the dark night of the soul. Like, when people talk about the dark night of the soul, boy, do I know what that means. And I hope I can help a lot of people with that, because my life got nuked. When my career ended and it was over and I had to hang the gloves up against my willing to at the time, it really affected me, and it sent me spiraling into a 10-year depression. But I knew it was coming. You know, I had my peak around 28 years old, 31 years old, and then after that is when, you know, I got knifed. I overdosed on drugs. 2011, I overdosed. I died twice in 2011. I'll just say that. I died twice. In February, after a fight, I went out, partied, overdosed on a lot of drugs, flatlined. They had to bring me back with a defibrillator. Came back, won two more belts. And then in the end of that same year, December, was walking out of a bar, and some thugs came up behind me, or they surrounded me, and slit my throat from my ear to my lip, lost over 2 pints of blood, fell down, and my friend got viciously stabbed with me, and I almost lost my life again. And at that point, I was 36-0, undefeated. Against all doctors' requests, family, friends, telling me not to get back in the ring, you know, go see therapists, do this and that. Oh, I took 369 stitches in my face from my ear to my lip. 369.
2: Wow.
1: And I went back in the ring, got knocked out, and that's when it began. That's when the demons came out, and I had to really face myself and really think about what the hell I was going to do next. And that wasn't it. You know, so I went from 36-0 to now 36-1. I lost against Darnell Wilson, a guy that I should have beat. All by all means, he was a tune-up fight. But just my head wasn't clear. I wasn't emotionally there. I was a wreck. I was beating him on all cards. And then in the last 10 seconds of the last round, he caught me and knocked me cold, man, knocked me out. And props to him. Props to him because he did what he was supposed to do, obviously. I come back for another return fight against everyone's wishes. You know, everyone's thinking I should seek therapy. I should, you know, I should get my drinking under control. I was drinking. I was doing drugs. I mean, nothing was stopping me. I was just a misguided missile, just rogue missile. Just went back into another fight, got knocked out again. So now I'm 36-2, and that's really where my life started spiraling out of control, and lost all bearings, lost all sight of who I was. I didn't even know who I was, to be quite honest with you. I've been doing this all my life, boxing all my life. I had no idea, zero idea of who I was. I literally was starting over as a baby in life. Like, that's where I started back from. I was basically starting all over as a baby.
0: What ultimately saved you? What prevented you from going over the cliff?
1: Well, I did go over the cliff.

0: And now I'm basically suicidal, putting a gun to my head almost every night, basically, and every morning. And this lasted 10 years. Okay,
1: oh
0: so
1: my.
0: When people want to say about, you know, I felt like I was in a prison of hell for 10 years. And I'm not telling this story for people to feel sorry for me. I'm hoping it reaches somebody that needs it, and hopefully it helps them. Because the one thing that I never lost sight in and I never lost faith in was God. And a lot of people will say, well, you know, Bible beater over here. No, I didn't read the Bible. I didn't go to church. I just knew that there was a greater, superior presence, and you know that a super consciousness or an omnipresent force that I felt and I knew had bigger plans for me, but it was going to take me getting my act together and straightening up to achieve whatever God wanted me to do. And at that time, I just couldn't let the devil win. I had to somehow fight back. And so this entire time for 10 years, I'm getting DUIs, I'm going to jail, I'm getting out of jail, I'm getting another DUI, waking up in jail, wondering how I even got there, wondering if I killed somebody in a vehicle accident. I mean, it was literally the worst time of my life, those 10 years after boxing. But I never lost faith in God. I always knew I was going to come out of it somehow, some way. And that is what is so important in my story.
1: It sounds like a living hell. 10 years you endured that. Very quickly, we're just rolling into a break here at the bottom of the hour. Do you think that boxing was preparing you for something beyond boxing, teaching you
0: Absolutely.
1: About fear and deception?
0: Absolutely. Boxing wasn't my path, which was hard for me to believe. You could have never told me anything different when I was coming up and I was a top prospect in the world. But now, hindsight's 20/20, it was preparing me for things much bigger.
1: When we come back, we're going to talk about your UFO encounter. David Nino Rodriguez, the most dangerous puncher, stays with us right here on Coast to Coast AM.

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1: And I wanted to talk to you anyway about the UFO reports, what you think of them.
2: The best thing about it is it's really exciting. We got complete vindication because basically what happened was is the government admitted that we don't know what these spots, these objects, these bright lights are, but basically you can help the government because the thing we're finding out is the government's not that bright and they need our...
3: News. I'm Sue Guzman. A man shot and injured by a federal immigration officer in Austin, Texas. Authorities say he is in serious but stable condition.
4: Police Department Special Investigation Unit, who investigates our officer-involved shootings, is on the scene. And I have spoken to Texas Rangers, who will be part of that investigation, and we'll be working side-by-side in this investigation as well.
3: That is Austin Police Chief Lisa Davis. Fox News has learned that the man shot is an illegal migrant.
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1: Hey, welcome back. Mott the Hoople, All the Young Dudes. David Bowie wrote this one and handed it to Mott the Hoople when the band was reportedly on the verge of breaking up. Not a bad little rescue package. The Pentagon has just released another unresolved UAP

0: video, and this one's a little different. Military sensors captured six spherical objects moving together over the Middle East in 2025, reportedly traveling around 480 miles an hour and repeatedly changing direction. Six objects moving together, changing course. The Pentagon says the footage isn't clear enough to determine their size, distance, or what they were actually, or what they actually were. And no, they're not saying extraterrestrials. But after analysis, they still can't identify them. So, what was flying in formation over the Middle East at nearly 500 miles an hour? For now, officially, nobody knows. You can check out the video and read more of the story in the carousel up at coasttocoastam.com. 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Come for the mystery. Stay because things just got weird. My guest is former heavyweight champion and UFO experiencer David Nino Rodriguez. And tonight we're talking UFOs, interdimensional beings, and the possibility that the phenomenon may be spiritual in nature. 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

0: Former heavyweight boxing champ David Nino Rodriguez is with us. And before we get to your encounter at White Sands Missile Range, or near White Sands, David, you just described in harrowing detail this 10 years of living hell that you endured, battling depression and alcoholism and drug abuse and surviving a knife attack. How did you eventually, you know, crawl back? How did you survive ultimately?
1: It took a leap of faith. You know, they say take a leap of faith and then that shall appear, right? So for me, it was finally taking that leap, and that was to quit alcohol and drugs. I mean, I had no promise things would get better. I had no guarantee, but I kept feeling this nudge in my soul, this voice saying, quit drinking. You have to quit drinking. And I kept feeling this and hearing it. And I was just like, man, I'm just getting started. You know, what are you talking about? You know, the night's just starting. Quit drinking. You know, I kept feeling this in my soul. And it got louder and louder and louder. And finally, I remember exactly where I was. It was in 2019, at December 26th. I'm at a bar. Bunch of friends are there. I'm looking at them. They're about 5 years older than me. And then all of a sudden, it just dawned on me, where do you want to be in 5 years? And I looked at my friends, and I just saw them sloppy and intoxicated. And I looked at myself in the mirror that was behind the bar. It was at Lloyd's Pub. That's the name of the bar we were at, the local, you know, watering hole. And, you know, I'm looking in the mirror at myself, and I'm just sweating and just double chin. I'm just looking heavy and just disgusting, and I just was not happy with what I saw. And I had a beer in one hand, and I had a tequila shot in the other. And I looked at it, and I go, if I don't stop right now, you will continue drinking like this, and you'll either be dead in prison or on the streets in 5 years. I just knew it. And I looked in the mirror, and I looked down at the beer, and I go, man, what have I got to lose? I go, if I go home and I pull the trigger, how could I ever face God and say, oh, I gave you a chance, when knowing I never, ever gave God a chance? And what would be giving God the chance? Quitting. You know, he's getting the crappy end of the deal, right? Quit drinking. And then I can say, and if things are still bad, then I can say I could pull the trigger. Then I can pull the trigger and know that I tried everything. So I looked down at the bar. I looked down at the beer and the shot, and I put it down. I didn't even touch it, and I said, okay, all right, I'm going to go for it. I'm going to give God a chance, and I'm out. And I just threw a peace sign to everybody, and they were kind of looking at me kind of confused. And I walked out of the bar, and I never went back. And that's going to be 7 years now. Never went back. And I'm completely sober since then. So my life changed drastically. Drastically.
0: Okay. Yeah. I'll say. So take us back to your encounter near White Sands Missile Range. Where were you? Who was with you? What did you see?
1: So this is very important because this is something that I've never talked about on the radio or on a podcast or anywhere, and it's basically just something that's untouched. No one talks about it. It's woo-woo. It's weird. It's crazy. There's really no place for it, right, except for Coast to Coast AM. And so if we're going to go down this rabbit hole, let me take you down there properly. So I have always told my mother when I was very, very young, 4 or 5 years old, that I would see visitors. And they laughed it off. But I would always run to her room and jump in bed with her. My parents, at a very young age, scared out of my mind, and they'd have to go in my room and check for monsters. You know, what kids are always scared. You know, what kids complain about or they're scared of, right? You know, common. But I would vividly tell her, these visitors are not, they're coming into my room and they're going through the walls. I would say things like that. And she would just look at me like, oh, Davey's imagination. But now looking back on these visitors, I remember there was always a young girl with them. and there was two to three of these, what we would now call grays. And they wouldn't come through any conventional way. They would just come through the walls. And I remember I would see them around my bed, and then next morning these memories really didn't even start. I would run into my parents' room scared after seeing something like this, but the next morning it would just be gone. I would forget it. And they didn't start really coming back into my memory until I was about in my 30s. I would say early 30s.
0: Through hypnosis or just a conscious memory?
1: No, I just started really remembering what they looked like and how I was visited more than once, more than twice. I don't remember if they had ill intent or whatever. I just remember they would scare me. So me being scared, I figured it had to be demonic, right? Because why would I have so much fear and terror? And it was terror. And I very much remember that now, that I'm older with everything. Like I said, hindsight's 20/20. So that's important to note. Okay, so just file that back. Before I got sober, I was with a girlfriend, and we were driving through New Mexico. We were going to Ruidoso. And on the way to Ruidoso is Alamogordo, White Sands, and it's, if anyone knows the history of White Sands, the atomic bomb, the whole thing, there's a lot of, people say there's underground bases. There's all kinds of stuff in New Mexico, man, going up to Dulce, New Mexico, Philip Schneider. I mean, there's a lot of rich history.
0: Yeah.
1: Roswell, the whole thing. And I'm from this area. This is where I grew up my entire life. So it was before I quit drinking. So that's also very important to note. Before I quit drinking, we were on our way up to Ruidoso, which obviously Alamogordo's on the way. We stop at a restaurant there. We eat, and we're coming out of the restaurant, and it's late. It's about 9 o'clock. Got to hit the road. We got about another hour and some change to get up to Ruidoso, maybe less than that. And as we're coming out of the restaurant, I was like, wow. And I look at her, and I say, I'll leave her name out. I said, look at that. And she goes, oh, my gosh. She goes, what is that? And it looked beautiful. It was a clear, dark night. And all you see are these beautiful, like, Christmas lights, it looked like, in the sky, changing color and disappearing, and another one would light up and then disappear, and another one would light up and disappear, and then there'd be 10, and then there'd be 100. And they were just spectacular. They were gorgeous. And I go, man, no one's going to believe me. I go, do you have your phone? She goes, no, I left it in the car. I go, well, I got mine. Let me try to pull it out and let me record this. No one's ever going to believe me. I pull my phone out, and right when I pointed at the sky, boom, they're gone. They're just gone. Mm-hmm. It's like they knew I was going to record them. It was a crazy. I looked at her going, you saw what I saw, correct? She goes, absolutely, I did. I go, you are my witness, correct? Yes. So we get in the truck, right? And I'm like, we're looking everywhere for them. We don't see them anymore. And it's about another 30 minutes we're driving. And then finally we're going up into the mountains of Ruidoso, and we're driving. I mean, we're talking about it the whole time. I'm like, damn it. No one's ever going to believe I saw what I saw. And then all of a sudden, boom, there they are again, right in front of us. And this time we're kind of the only car on the road. And it's right above my truck, which we look in the sky now. Obviously, they're probably about 10,000 feet up, I would imagine.
0: Okay.
1: And we're looking at them, and once again, it's a cluster. It's a cluster of them. Amber, I would say the best way to explain the color was amber. Amber and white, dim shades of yellow. And then
0: are they just
1: amber.
0: Hovering? Are they moving around, or are they just
1: hovering,
0: stationary?
1: Hovering, well, I guess you could say stationary, but they were turning off and then turning on in other parts of the sky. Like there was multiples, like what I guess you would call ships.
0: Right.
1: And so I pulled over, and we got out, and we just stared at them. I go, okay, now I'm not going to take out my phone because I don't want them to disappear. And I go, no. And she tells me, she goes, no, I don't, I don't, I don't, I think you were just imagining that. I think we can record them. She goes, let's try to get them on our phones. So I go, no, hold on. Let's look at this a little bit longer because it's beautiful. And they were right over my truck, about 10,000 feet high. And they're just making these amazing formations. And it was almost like they were dancing for us. And we were just looking at each other the whole time. I was like, this is amazing. This is absolutely.
0: Did you stop the car and get out at this point?
1: We pulled over and got out and we're looking up. And then I go, okay, let's see if they'll let us record. And I took out my phone. She took out her phone and gone. Boom. They all turned off.
0: Again. Wow.
1: Yep. And at that point, we just sat there for a while. We put our phones down. We were hoping they'd come back. They never came back. We sat out there probably for another 10 minutes maybe. And we just looked around and we were just looking at each other like, wow, this was just, nobody's ever going to believe us. We have no proof on this. So we get out, we get back in the car or my truck and we drive back. We could drive to Ridoso and we talked about it right here and there for as long as I knew her. Interesting thing though. Another thing people have to file back. When I met my wife, okay, this is years later. We were standing outside in Santa Fe, and we had someone take a picture of us, and I have the picture. There's two orbs above us, and above me and my wife outside in Santa Fe, New Mexico, and it's hovering over our hotel, and they're symmetrical, and it's like one above her and one above me.
0: At night?
1: Yep, at night. White orbs.
0: White orbs, okay.
1: Yes, so reason I'm telling these stories after I saw after I had that encounter with the first girl that I was with, it was shortly after that I found the strength within myself, and I have no clue. I have no idea if it's connected or not. I don't know, but I just quit drinking. I believe it was just a few months after that. So if that happened in the summer of 2019, let's say, I can't remember if it was spring, summer, or early fall of 2019, I quit at the end, December 26th of 2019, drinking. So I don't know if there's a connection, but I do know that I started getting downloaded with a lot of information that I feel. I started having dreams of America. And I don't know when what point in time this is, but I started having a lot of dreams about civil unrest, a lot of dreams about civil chaos, of where the country was going, where it's headed. I don't know if it's still a timeline we're on, but I started having a lot of downloads. And to the point that one time I was laying, and see, this is something I cannot talk about on other podcasts or radio shows, because they just don't allow that space, but I can on here, so I'm going to. There was a time I was laying in bed, and this was after I saw those ships. I was laying in bed shortly after I made the viral video that put me on the map for my podcasting, got millions of views when I was talking about adrenochrome and children, and celebrities that were doing this, you know, drinking that stuff, and it really hit home.
0: Pretty dark millions, stuff, yeah.
1: Yeah, dark ritualistic stuff. I made a video about it nonchalant. I didn't mean for it to go viral. I had no intention of that, but it did. And it was completely organic. It was nothing I tried to do. And it really put me on the map for my podcasting and things like that, which happened organically. But I remember I was laying in bed, and I started falling asleep. I was actually in my parents' house in my niece's room, and I just was falling asleep on the bed, and all of a sudden I felt a jolt hit me through the core of my body, and my eyes opened up, the ceiling fan turned on and started almost flying off the roof, and the TV that hasn't worked in 10 years just turned on. Boosh! Everything turned on at once, and my eyes opened up. And I remember I felt like This was after the viral video. I just felt like I was cleaned of something. I can't explain it, but it was like a cleansing. And that happened in the room. And after that, right after that, just everything started happening super fast with my career and my life. Super, super
0: and
1: fast.
0: When you're getting these downloads, are you just getting, like, images flashing in your head? Or
1: images.
0: And are you writing these things down? Are you, like, in a journal? Or?
1: Yes, I've written a lot of them down. It's always of a time where, in America, where there's some kind of strife and civil unrest, and it's a time that's coming. I firmly believe it's coming.
0: But you also, although you say you don't know if it's connected, it sounds like you suspect it also may have these downloads. You said cleansed you, like this may have led you to give up alcohol, given you the strength to give up alcohol.
1: Absolutely. Yeah, because I feel that I still believe, and that is why I question what these things are, and I believe they're interdimensional. I believe they're spiritual. I don't doubt that some of them come from other planets. I don't believe it's a propulsion system. I believe these are spiritual beings. I believe watchers or our guardians or our guides. And I do believe that in my opinion that I call it spiritual physics. They defy all physics here on Earth, but
0: they certainly do. David, sorry, I got to jump in here. We're going to jump in here and take a timeout as we approach the top of the hour. David Nino Rodriguez stays with us right here on Coast to Coast AM.

0: Dear hero, whoever you are, you save lives. I live with sickle cell and the pain and the issues that come along with sickle cell every day. I'm most grateful that people are willing to go out there and take their time, their blood, and give me new life. 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
14: An ice-involved shooting in Austin. I'm Sue Guzman, Fox News. A man shot and injured by an ICE officer in Austin, Texas, Sunday. Austin Police Chief Lisa Davis.
15: Police Department Special Investigation Unit, who investigates our officer-involved shootings, is on the scene. And I have spoken to Texas Rangers, who will be part of that investigation, and will be working side-by-side in this investigation as well.
14: LTHS says the man shot was an illegal migrant from Venezuela, identified as Wilbur Rafael Garces Perez. He'd been ordered deported by a judge. Fox News has learned he was taken to a local hospital and is now in federal custody pending removal. Protesters taking to the streets demanding an investigation. Hours after Saudi Arabia's capital was attacked, the State Department has issued a safety alert to Americans overseas regarding travel disruptions.
16: The alert is once again warning Americans in the region of possible airspace closures, flight cancellations, and travel disruptions. These are periodic reminders. And also for U.S. government employees who work in Saudi Arabia, they will require special authorization to be there. Saudi Arabia says it foiled the Iran-backed Houthi rebels' attack on its capital of Riyadh, intercepting and destroying a ballistic missile there. Some residents say they heard an explosion. It's happening near King Khaled International Airport, causing travel disruptions there. And for the first time in months, emergency air raid alerts sounded across the capital. The Houthis also tried to attack spots near the Red Sea, but those were thwarted as well.
14: Fox's Stephanie Bennett. President Trump scheduled to meet with leaders from six Gulf countries, including Saudi Arabia, at the UN Tuesday. Powerful magnitude 6.4 earthquake striking Sunday in eastern Papua New Guinea, the latest in Pacific Ring of Fire activity. No injuries reported. And Tropical Storm Polo has formed off of southwestern Mexico. It is expected to strengthen into a hurricane midweek. 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
14: In Georgia, DeKalb County police searching for a suspect after a shooting in Stone Mountain that left two children dead and two women injured. Public Information Officer Elise Wells telling reporters officers are investigating.
27: Essentially what they're doing is canvassing for evidence because it's a grassy area. We're going to utilize all the technology available, and that may be a metal detector to look for any casings or anything that might be of value.
14: Police found the victims in an apartment complex following a dispute that escalated into gunfire. An 11-year-old and a 12-year-old boy have died. Two adult victims remain hospitalized in stable condition. President Trump saying anything can happen in the U.S.-Iran conflict, and he is in New York this week for meetings ahead of Ukraine's president and New York City Mayor Zohra Mamdani. He will address the U.N. General Assembly this week. It also comes as a new Fox News poll suggests a lot of Americans are losing patience with the president's handling of the seven-month-long conflict.
28: In a new Fox News poll, 7 out of 10 Americans say they believe that the Trump administration lacks a clear strategy for ending the conflict. That includes 95% of Democrats, 83% of Independents, and 43% of Republicans. The ongoing unrest causing gas prices to soar and fueling criticism over affordability across the country. President Trump says he believes Americans are willing to pay. A growing number, 47% of voters say they believe the conflict with Iran will make the U.S. less safe in the long run. That is up from 39% in April.
14: Fox's Alex Hogan reporting. A decades-long battle over Holocaust-looted artwork is resurfacing in California. Italy filed lawsuits seeking the return of historic pieces, including 16th-century paintings at Pasadena's Norton Simon Museum and watercolors held at Auschwitz. These legal actions follow recent changes to state and federal laws that strengthen the ability of Jewish heirs to reclaim any stolen family property. I'm Sue Guzman. This is Fox News.
29: Here's the total security of 7 Minnesota weather forecast. I'm meteorologist Megan Mulford. Slight chance of rain showers overnight. Otherwise, cloudy skies expected. Lows level off around 48. Easterly winds 8 to 15 miles an hour. Cloudy skies expected again Monday. Chance for showers. Daytime highs approaching 57. Chance of rain showers Monday night. Lows dip down to about 44. Mainly cloudy skies expected. From the Weatherology Weather Center, I'm meteorologist Megan Mulford. Right now, 58.
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1: Hey, welcome back. So great to be with you on a Sunday night, Monday morning. Van Morrison, Wild Night. Van actually cut an early version of this years before it finally surfaced on Tupelo Honey in 1971. So apparently that Wild Night took a while to arrive. Some of the people building and studying artificial intelligence are now asking a pretty unsettling question. What happens if we lose control of it? Researchers interviewed by NBC News warn that future self-improving AI could potentially hack security systems, manipulate political leaders, even interfere with military infrastructure. One researcher went so far as to describe a scenario in which a superhuman AI could effectively stage a coup against the government. And we may not need superintelligence for things to get dangerous. Experts say today's AI could already help bad actors with sophisticated biological research, while militaries are rapidly integrating AI into battlefield and command systems. Not everybody buys the doomsday scenario. Some researchers argue the extinction talk is wildly overblown or distracts us from problems AI is causing right now. So forget the Terminator for a moment. What happens when the machine becomes smarter than the people who are supposed to control it? 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We understand. So keep going with the official Coast to Coast AM YouTube channel, packed with fascinating interviews, unforgettable moments, and plenty more trips down the rabbit hole. 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More Coast, more Strange, whenever you want it. David Nino Rodriguez says his encounter near White Sands changed the way he looks at UFOs, and we're going back inside that experience next on Coast to Coast AM.
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3: 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I said, "No, I'm taking care of it myself." 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

0: David Nino Rodriguez stays with us, boxing most dangerous puncher and former heavyweight champion, WBA, NABA, and WBC Mexican heavyweight champion, and also the author of When the Lights Go Out, From Survivor to Champion, published in 2016, and today the host of a wildly successful YouTube channel, Nino's Corner, will tell you how to watch a little bit later. Right now we were talking about this strange incident. As you're driving through the through New Mexico, you see these white lights, the sky lights up like a Christmas tree, and then you begin receiving these downloads in the middle of the night. You wake up and television is going haywire, the ceiling fan flying off, the practically flying off, you're receiving all of this very dark information, almost sounds like prophecy. I mean, you know, one of my favorite movies is Network, and this Howard Beale character who becomes, you know, he's receiving some sort of a transmission. Did you ever think at this point that you were absolutely, you know, losing your mind?
1: No, I felt very calm, and I felt very at peace with it. I wasn't scared. It was a strange thing. These visions I was having was, I want to say, I believe it was options. I believe it was alternate timelines. I think it was a future we're going to see at some point that I don't think it's going to be as bad as people think. Okay, in other words, let me just stop myself for a second. Hold on. So what I think this is timeline convergence. I think it's alternate timelines. I think what I was witnessing, what I'm seeing in these visions is what seems so out of, just so wildly creative. It's not my imagination. I was having these real, not only dreams, but very real visions of a very chaotic environment, civil unrest in America. I saw things happening like the George Floyd riots, the BLM stuff, the civil unrest, the chaos that we've already seen. I've seen all this already, and I am telling you, there's more to come. How bad is this going to get? I don't believe it's going to be as bad as it was initially supposed to get, but I do believe that we are coming into a timeline convergence, and we are going into a better future. I think humanity is going into a much better place, a golden age, as some people would say, but I think it's going to be a very, very bumpy road, and I think it could start around November. But, yeah, I've had these visions for a while, and I do believe it's almost prophetic. I mean, I've never talked about this before, so this is the first time I've talked about this on your show.
0: Well, I'm honored that you're sharing it with us here. So, and you, again, you think that these downloads and these visions were precipitated by your seeing these lights in the sky in New Mexico?
1: They only happened afterwards. I mean, you know, that's all I can say. They only happened afterwards, and

0: That's why I've always felt this drive and this passion to do what I do. And I've really been lit on fire to do what I'm doing with my podcast and the shows. And that's why I have such a drive to do what I'm doing, because I feel like we can divert all of this. It doesn't have to be this bad. It doesn't have to get as bad as what I saw. And that is what is fueling me to do what I'm doing today.
1: So I want to go back to your childhood again, when you saw these entities coming through your bedroom wall, and in one case there was a little girl with them, or a female humanoid perhaps, I don't know, and you felt, because of that fear, you sensed that what you were witnessing then was demonic. Is that somehow related to the lights in the sky and your downloads? I mean, are we talking about the flip side of the same thing?
0: I think it was something different because, yeah, I remember them coming through the walls. They were very staticky, like a frequency, fading in and out. And I mean, I can remember that clearly. But the same thing in the sky, but I felt more awestruck by the lights in the sky, and I felt at peace. I didn't feel fear. I believe all of this is spiritual. I think we got this all wrong. I think what this is, I think they reside outside of this matrix, outside of this dimension, and they're able to consciously peek into ours. I don't think these ships, they're flown consciously in my mind, and I believe that they are, what they then called heavenly angels or demonic or demons, right? I think that's what I think this is purely spiritual. I think this is purely spiritual, and that's the feeling that I get. And I think the government is going to try to make us believe that this is not, that's not the case, that these are interplanetary, that they're coming from other galaxies, which could be maybe some of them, but from what I'm getting, I believe this is purely spiritual. And they're peeking into our reality, and they're using vehicles that defy all physics, because they're spiritual physics. Right. We will never be able to figure it out because it's completely spiritual.
1: So when we hear the term interdimensional, and maybe we're just parsing terms here, but I mean, interdimensional could mean another physical dimension. It could mean another plane of consciousness, or it could mean the spiritual realm. When you hear that term interdimensional, what do you think it is? I mean, you mentioned spiritual realm, but is it
0: all of the above? What you just stated, I'm open to all of that, right? But I believe is I believe that humanity is going through a shift right now, and I believe all eyes on us. It's a spiritual battle. It's a spiritual war for what direction we're going to go. And I think we're in the middle of it right now. Call it Armageddon, the apocalypse, whatever you want to say. I think we are now in it. And I think, and I believe, I mean, just ask anybody. You can ask anybody on the street. They'll tell you, yeah, this is the craziest time to be alive. Look what's happening. Everybody will agree with that. I mean, we're seeing things happen now in the last 3 years, 5 years that we could never have imagined. Look how AI is just all of a sudden taking over. No permission pass. No, just, I'm here. Thank you very much. All of a sudden, the elephant in the room is right in front of all of us and just do it and stampeding. You know what I'm saying? It's like, it's unbelievable to see how fast this is advancing, and kind of all of our heads are spinning and nobody.
1: Yeah, it does feel different. I mean, people have been talking about end times since, well, I would imagine, let's say, for example, in Russia in 1917, you know, when the Bolshevik Revolution started, I'm sure there were many people who thought this is the end of days. I'm sure when Constantinople fell to the Ottomans, people, you know, when was that, the 1400s, people were saying this is the end of days. But this, I mean, it does feel different this time. But I want to ask you about this idea of these spiritual entities or interdimensionals. And I think we're on the same page here, actually. I don't believe they're necessarily extraterrestrials either, but people will always come back to me and say, well, if they are non-physical, why do they need physical craft? I mean, is that, do they need to create a physical manifestation in order to enter our reality, or why do spiritual entities need a machine?
0: I think it's I think they materialize in this dimension and they can dematerialize just as easy. I think we have garnered some of their technology. I do believe that there's a huge gray area. There's no possible way you could say it's either black or white, right? This is a massively gray area. And for me to sit here and tell anybody that I believe it's black and white is just ridiculous. Who am I to say that? I don't know. I think it's a massively gray area. I think, yes, they could be coming from other parts of the galaxy, other parts of the universe, but I do believe from what I've seen personally, just my experiences, this is spiritual, and the connection to me is spiritual. And I believe that, if you see a lot of videos of these creatures or whatever you want to call them, they're able to almost be invisible. You know, a lot of people talk about the grays, the reptilians. They can materialize and dematerialize in our reality. How do you explain that? And yes, we would call it, it's either a very advanced technology or, simplest terms, you could just say, well, it's spiritual. But obviously they have something. They're coming from a different frequency. You know, best way to explain it is back in, the 70s and 80s when you were in your car, if people remember the radios back then, like people would get Coast to Coast AM, and it would blur with other channels, right, until you got the right frequency. Well, that's kind of what they do. They I think they're able to dial into our frequency and manifest themselves or materialize and then dematerialize. And that's what I think all this is about, and we can't seem to figure it out. And I think the government is getting ready to play this alien card where they're going to try to take us from the uppercase G, God, and make us believe that we were, seated, and this is just my opinion, by the lowercase G, and they're going to play this elaborate alien card to where, they come as our saviors and save us from World War III or some kind of apocalypse or Armageddon, and we look at them as our gods, when really, I believe they could be the Nephilim or the Fallen, and it's all deception. It's all demons or these spiritual beings masquerading as aliens, and that's where my gut is taking me.
1: Yeah, I mean, even Jacques Vallée and others have pointed to similarities between modern UFO encounters, and then we have these older accounts of fairies and demons and supernatural beings. How do we account for, people seem to have two kind of different or separate alien abduction experiences. One is absolutely a horror show. They're placed on some sort of an examining table. They're essentially, prodded and tortured. And then others, people describe these, wonderful experiences. In some cases, they claim to be healed after these encounters. So is that what we're talking about here? An angelic encounter and a demonic encounter both happening in our world at the same time?
0: I think that very much could be it. And I think the forces that be that control humanity are losing grip. And I believe, CERN, I think, was specifically made to open portals. Just look at the ceremonies, the rituals they've had, for its opening, the opening ritual, the opening ceremony. I mean, there's too many things here. The elites do play with these things. They do have rituals. They are, I had a guest on, Craig Lund, that talked to, he wrote the book Silicon Satan. He talks about, he calls them almost fondly the Lucys, the Luciferians. It's a very real thing, and these very top elitists are playing a different game. And they've been in control this entire time, and I think we need to wake up to that. And I think people are waking up to that.

0: showing a human sacrifice taking place, captured on someone's, I don't know, phone, right outside the CERN gates, as it were, at the entrance of CERN, some hooded figures stabbing someone. Now, some people claim it's a hoax. I don't know what to make of it. Have you seen that?
1: I have not seen that, but it does not surprise me. It doesn't surprise me, and these people are very dark. I mean, it's a very sick, sick world, and they have no regard for human life. And just to pivot for a second here, I think we are currently, they are in a race right now to take over humanity. And you ask, well, how are they doing that? AI. I think there's nothing more alien than AI. And I think they are building a digital prison right beneath our noses. And I believe AI is, I guess you could say the alien, right? I mean, if you were an alternate species or from another galaxy or even from another dimension or a spiritual demonic realm, whatever, the easiest way to take over humanity would do it right beneath their noses through AI. Data centers, flock cameras, the whole thing, everything they're building right now, super intelligence to match God. I'm telling you, it's happening right beneath our noses right now. They are building this system, the B system.
0: We're heading into the bottom of the hour break, and then we'll open up the phone lines and take questions and comments on the other side. Very, very quickly, when you were in the boxing world, looking back now, do you think you had encounters with demons?
1: Absolutely, 100% yes. 100% yes.
0: All right. David Nino Rodriguez stays with us. Again, questions and comments after the break, right here on Coast to Coast AM.

0: Total Security of Southern Minnesota weather forecast. I'm meteorologist Megan Mulford. Slight chance of rain showers overnight. Otherwise, cloudy skies expected. Lows level off around 48. Easterly winds 8 to 15 miles an hour. Cloudy skies expected again Monday. Chance for showers. Daytime highs approaching 57. Chance of rain showers Monday night. Lows dip down to about 44. Mainly cloudy skies expected. From the Weatherology Weather Center, I'm meteorologist Megan Mulford. Right now, 58.
1: Fox News, I'm Deborah Valentine. A man who DHS says is in the U.S. illegally with a final deportation order was shot by an ICE agent in Austin, Texas, Sunday, prompting protests. Florida Congresswoman Ana Paulina Luna tells Fox's The Big Weekend Show she thinks Homeland Security Secretary Mark Wayne Mullen's DHS will properly investigate.
2: I'm not trying to make this partisan. Obviously, we don't know what happened, and that will be a very thorough investigation, especially with Mark Wayne heading up the DHS agency.
1: The man is ID'd by the AP as Will Rafael Garces Perez, the target of an ICE investigation. President Trump meets today with the New York City Mayor Zoran Mamdani at Gracie Mansion in New York ahead of the president's speech and high-level meetings at the UN General Assembly in New York.
3: President Trump will kick off the week in New York. We just heard from Ukrainian President Volodymyr Zelensky, who says that the pair spoke and that they will meet in New York as well.
1: Fox's Alex Hogan. 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
1: 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I'm Dr. Eve DeRosso, Chairman of Emergency Medicine at Lenox Hill Hospital. COVID-19 has taken a heavy toll on the Black community. To be able to tell them with authority that I felt safe enough to be the first and that I did my research and, hey, look, I'm like you, I understand you, I think made a big difference. The vaccines are lifesavers, but their protection can decline with time, and that's why booster shots are so important. 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With Omicron, vaccine effectiveness against hospitalization was 91% after a booster. 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For more information, visit COVIDvaccineproject.org.
2: 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It took a lot of hard work and dedication, but it paid off. Music has allowed me to travel around the world and to meet a lot of interesting people. So don't let anybody tell you that your dreams aren't possible, because they are. 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
1: Hey, welcome back. ELO, Do Ya? Before ELO made it famous, Jeff Lynne recorded Do Ya with his previous band, The Move. ELO's 1976 remake became the version everybody remembers. Say, here's one for the history books. There may be something hiding near King Tut's tomb. New radar and microgravity surveys have detected what researchers say could be underground tunnels about 30 meters from Tutankhamun's burial chamber. And here's where it gets interesting. Archaeologists have long wondered whether Queen Nefertiti's missing tomb might be hidden somewhere nearby. Now, nobody's claiming they've found her, not yet. They'll need physical access to know what's really down there. But after 3,300 years, the Valley of the Kings may still be keeping one very big secret. You can check out the rest of this story in the Carousel up at coasttocoastam.com. And if you like where I take things when I'm behind the microphone, come with me a little farther down the rabbit hole on Richard Serrett's Strange Planet. 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

0: 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Nino, how do we watch Nino's Corner?
1: 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And that's doing very well itself. That's on Apple and Roku.
0: And how do we get a copy of When the Lights Go Out? That was published back in 2016.
1: Amazon. Anyone can just go to Amazon and order a book there. Or if you go to the General's Tent on ninoscorner.tv, I think you get a copy, a signed copy as well. So,
0: and I want to give a plug out for your mom too, because I know you're caring for your elderly parents, and your mom wrote a book. How do we? What tell us about that briefly?
1: The Mexican Mix. Yeah. I'm suffering. Well, I am suffering. Both my parents have severe dementia. My mom has it very severe. They're in their last years, and my mom's what, 87. My dad's 91, and both bedridden, and so. Yeah, that was the last, real masterpiece, that was the final masterpiece, I guess you could say. She wrote that about 5 years ago, I want to say. I could be wrong, 5-6 years ago, but, it's on Amazon as well, the Mexican Mix.
0: The Mexican Mix, all right. Are you still receiving downloads, as far as you can tell, from these indigenous?
1: No, this was not that I can tell. This has just been.

0: in the last, you know, this happened around 2019 to 2021. And that was the real high strangeness for me. It kind of just really, I wouldn't say fizzled out. I just got into my groove. I got into my flow, and things kind of tapered down a lot. So, from 2019 to 2021, it was really strange, a really strange time for me when my life was changing, and I felt like it was like a, 2020, and I think a lot of people can relate to this, was like a portal year. For a lot of people, it either made people or broke people. And I was one of the people that really, made my new life and career during that time.
1: All right, let's go to the phones. On the wild card line, Adam is in Pascagoula, Mississippi, the scene of a pretty famous abduction case. Adam, welcome to Coast AM. You're on the line with David Nino Rodriguez. Go ahead.
2: Hey, Rich. Hey, David. My question is, do you believe these data centers could be used by bad aliens to usher in the Antichrist false prophet system at the end of the Bible? And whatever else could be known about this, what are your thoughts?
0: Yeah, I don't see any. I'll be honest. A lot of people say, this is, we're in a race with China, and it's, we got to get ahead of the ball. They always use China as the boogeyman. I think this, there's just nothing good can come out of this. I'm sorry, I don't want to be negative, but I mean, I believe when the Bible says, these times are coming. Hello, people. I think we're here, and I absolutely believe AI will be the mark of the beast. I do believe it's going to bring in the Antichrist. Yeah, I do feel that 100%.
1: Adam,
0: and, I have a lot of people that. Yeah, I have a lot of people that go against me on that, but I just don't see anything good coming out of this. And the way they're building these so feverishly all over the place and using our precious resource, water, I don't know. I don't see anything good coming from this. And look how fast this stuff is developing and how the speed in which it's just overtaking everything. It just started overtaking news anchors now. So your movie stars and all that, it's taking all the jobs. What are people going to be left to do? That's my question to everyone out there. What are you going to do? You have all this free time on your hands. Well, they're going to take your arts and arts and crafts as well. I mean, they're going to take your movie business. They're already writing music songs. I mean, how many AI artists are out there now? I mean, this is getting insane.
1: Let's go east of the Rockies. Jeff is in Michigan. Jeff, welcome to Coast. Go ahead.
3: Sir, my thought is this. Parallel worlds, most scientists now agree, they think pretty much they exist, multidimensional or however you want to say it. Now, it's up to our choices. When we make a choice here, it's not quite the same on a parallel world. It's a different choice. So what I'm thinking is they've made different choices on these parallel worlds, and they're far more advanced than we are because they made better choices. And they may have even interacted with aliens or other entities, and I believe that they actually are coming to our dimension to influence us to make bad decisions so that they don't make the same decisions on their world, and so things go smooth for them while we suffer.
1: Interesting theory. What do you make of that, David?
0: Yeah, I mean, the universe is full of potentials, right? So I don't see how that. I think there's multiverses, timelines with infinite potentials, so each with the different choices that different civilizations have made or whatever. I think that, I think this planet has been through this song and dance many times before, and we're coming into the next big choice, which is the Great Reset, and it's either we're either going to fail or make it through. And I think we're coming into that precipice within the next, I think, before 2030.
1: All right, let's go west of the Rockies. Mark is in Roseville, California. Good morning, Mark. Welcome to Coast.
4: Yeah, Mr. Rodriguez, I'm 100% behind you because I know a lot. The government knows. I was told in my garage, the government knows, but they have to lie about it.
1: You were told in your garage? Who was in the garage with you, Mark?
4: Yeah, a family member that's high up in the things. And, anyway, it's a family member. And I was told, I showed them, and I said, here, put this in your office. And it's not allowed.
1: Put what in your office?
4: Photos of what I have. That everybody's been looking for.
1: All right.
4: I have a 50-second video of a rare event, and just recently my son blew up the video, the pictures, and they're clear pictures of two objects that came from space. They're not drones. It's not an aircraft, an Airbus. They are UFO UAPs. And I sent the photos to Tom Danheiser to Coast to Coast.
1: All right. Well, we'll have a look at those, and maybe they'll land up on the Coast website. Marky, thanks for that. David, we were talking about timelines earlier, and then we were also talking about CERN and this Hadron Collider. And a couple of weeks ago when I was on Coast on a Friday night and I was talking about the Mandela effect. And yes, we were having some fun with it, but this idea that, so for example, the latest one is, for years, I was under the impression that Anne Rice wrote a novel called Interview with a Vampire. And now, if you go online and check it out, it says Interview with the Vampire. And I thought, no way. Serious question.
0: It's a vampire. I've always thought of it as with a vampire. Wow.
1: Yeah. Yeah, go check it out. Google it right now. You'll see it. It's the movie and the book is Interview with the Vampire. And, you know, there are so many different examples of this. Do you think, this is a serious question, that that's what they're doing at CERN, that they are messing with the timeline?
0: I think it's a byproduct of whatever dimensions that they're blurring or opening up. Portals, yeah, I think it's definitely a byproduct of it. I think that's some of the ramifications. I mean, I remember just the Snow White, right? Mirror, mirror on the wall. Now they're saying magic mirror on the wall. I don't ever remember it being that. It's bizarro world, man. It's the Twilight Zone, what we're living in. And I think this is only going to pick up speed. I believe that novelty is just going to continue spiking, and all the visions that I had of civil unrest and all that, it's coming. And I think I'm not trying to be a doomsday or anything like that. I think it's just the natural evolution of all of this. It's like we're going through a bottleneck of time and space, and I think everything's just collapsing on itself. And, look how fast a year goes now. I mean, a month feels like a week. A week feels like a day, you know. I mean, just because we have so many more options within a 24-hour period now. Everyone's distracted on their phones. You got your computers. There's 100 different ways to order a coffee. I mean, there's just more choices within a condensed period of time. And when you really look at everything, it's racing towards this epoch of time. What it is, I don't know. Does it collapse on itself? I mean, where is it going to go? It's like we're in warp speed overdrive going where? That's my question. Where is this going? Because it's only getting faster.
1: Yeah, we are, as humans, it's like we're living at the speed of light. And we experience, I think, we experience more in one day than our ancestors, let's say, 100 years ago, in an entire lifetime.
0: 100%.
1: Yeah, and we're not.
0: Do you remember being bored as a child? I do. I don't think kids are bored anymore.
1: Summer went on forever. Summer went on after 2 weeks. I thought I can't wait to get back to school.
0: Yep. I remember listening to the grandfather clock at my grandmother's house, laying there bored, listening to the air conditioner, nothing to do. And now kids have everything to do in a condensed period of time. In a one-minute time frame, they do more than I did all day. You know?
1: Exactly.
0: It's all on their phones. And they, yeah, it's unbelievable. It's crazy.
1: Lewis is in Pennsylvania. Lewis, good morning. Welcome to Coast.
5: Oh, Richard, thank you for taking my call. I have a comment and question for David. I'll just stop the air.
1: Go ahead.
0: Okay.
5: David, I really want to commend you, but somebody like yourself, a world-class athlete, let alone a heavyweight champion, you had that burning, burning fire, that competitive inside you. And so many people, when you're positioned, when it's time to go to another trade or another occupation, that fire, the thing that kept them going, the thing that you just can't quit, and a lot of people, it burns up, and it does them in. And it's so good to hear you come out the other side, okay? It's really great. But my question for you, David, is this. You know, let alone the Anthony Joshua against Tyson Fury, there's not one fight I'd pay to see today. What do you account for the total desolation of the heavyweight division, let alone boxing? Do you think it's CTE and mixed martial arts? Okay, I'll stop here. Thank you, Richard.
1: All right, great question, Lewis. What's happened to boxing?
0: It's a combination of a multitude of things, man. It's social media. The fighters are just not the same as they used to be. I was on the tail end of... social media really took off in 2008, 9, 10, and I was at the tail end. That's when my career was really ending. It was a different mentality, a different mindset back then, man. Fighters were just a different breed of animal. Now, every Tom, Dick, and Harry's a fighter. Every guy's an MMA fighter out of his garage. They're not anomaly. They're not an anomaly anymore. And social media has ruined everything. Everyone's kind of got this silver spoon or this. They're lazy. They're just not the same type of breed of people they used to be. And not to mention the talent pool is just lacking. I mean, fighters today, there's not as many people. You know, the fighters, there's not as many shows. I mean, back when I was fighting, there was hundreds of shows a year you could fight on and build your record and fight tough guys and come up. And now it's far and few between. It's just, you know, life has just got easier for so many people. And it's the world of instant gratification. So I think there's a lot of reasons. But, I'm with you on that. Besides Anthony Joshua and Tyson Fury, I don't really care to see any of them. And boxing is poorly promoted, and I think ultimately it's all going to go into the world of MMA anyway, and there'll be hybrids, but I think boxing is kind of dying on the vine. It's a different breed of fighter these days, man. They're just different, and I think they're going to continue to just get more and more spoiled and more lazy. It's just social media let's just call it what it is, the social media championship. Jake Paul kind of set the pace on that one.
1: All right, Lewis, great question. We're going to squeeze in one more quickly on the wild card line. Marianne is in Michigan. Marianne, you'll have to make it quick. Welcome to Coast. Good morning.
6: Okay. I just want to let him know that I believe everything he's saying about spirituality is happening. We have changed since the year 2000. They told us back in 1999 that we were going to end the world, remember? Fill your bathtub, do everything, get ready, because it's going to end. Well, the old world did end. And we are living in nothing but a world of spoiled Americans that don't know how to do anything right anymore. And I'm so sorry, because my father used to watch you guys boxing all the time when he was alive.
1: All right, Marianne, thank you for that. David, once again, how do we watch Nino's Corner?
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1: And again, the book, When the Lights Go Out?
0: On Amazon.
1: Wow, what a pleasure speaking with you again, David. Thank you so much.
0: You got it, Richard. Thank you for having me.
1: All right, coming up, a woman who says she spent 70 years not just searching for Sasquatch, but communicating with them. Arla Colette Williams says they have families, personalities, even a connection to mysterious star people. Wait till you hear her story. Next on Coast to Coast AM.

0: 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We braved the unknown. We did what we were told. And we lit up. 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
3: Protests erupt. I'm Deborah Valentine, Fox News. Protesters erupting in Austin, Texas, after an ICE officer shot a man. Fox's Marianne Rafferty has the details.
4: Police in Austin, Texas, detaining several protesters after a man was shot by an ICE officer earlier in the day. A large crowd gathered in the streets for hours following the shooting. Police eventually fired pepper balls into the crowd to clear the area. The shooting happened around 1 p.m. local time following a traffic stop. Local officials say the 28-year-old victim was shot in the torso. He was taken to the hospital with serious injuries. We're told he's since been released and is now in ICE custody. It's not clear what led to the shooting, but a DHS source tells Fox News the man is an illegal immigrant from Venezuela with final orders for removal. His attorney is still working to confirm details of his immigration history.
3: Austin's police chief, Lisa Davis, says Austin deserves answers and they'll be transparent as possible as the investigation unfolds. President Trump is set to host China's president at the White House this week. Fox's Kristen Goodwin has details.
5: President Trump is expected to greet Chinese President Xi Jinping at Joint Base Andrews on Wednesday. The Chinese leader skipping the United Nations General Assembly meeting in New York, instead traveling to Washington, D.C. for a White House visit, which will include bilateral meetings and a state dinner. The two leaders are expected to address a number of topics, including trade, national security, and artificial intelligence. The meeting comes as President Trump has pushed back against a slew of warnings over the risks of AI, suggesting America needs to be a global leader in the space. This is the Chinese president's first trip to the White House in over 10 years. President Trump visited China in May. Kristen Goodwin, Fox News.
3: The 27-year-old son of supermodel Cindy Crawford died Sunday while in rehab. Presley Gerber was 27 years old. 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
9: Temperatures being 30 degrees above average.
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3: An active investigation is underway in Canada after an exchange of gunfire outside of an Ontario synagogue during Yom Kippur. Authorities report a Belleville police officer and a male suspect are both hospitalized with gunshot wounds following the Sunday evening clash. The province's Special Investigations Unit has taken over the case. No motive has been confirmed. DeKalb County police are searching for suspects after a shooting in Stone Mountain left two children dead and two women wounded. Police spokeswoman Elise Wells spoke with reporters late Sunday.
10: Do you believe there was some sort of altercation that continued on into the late evening hours that ended in gunfire?
3: An 11-year-old and a 12-year-old boy have died. Two adult female victims, ages 19 and 39, remain hospitalized in stable condition. A tropical threat is intensifying tonight off the southwestern coast of Mexico. The National Hurricane Center reporting that tropical storm Polo has officially formed, packing sustained winds of 40 miles per hour. Forecasters are warning the system could strengthen rapidly into a major hurricane by midweek, bringing heavy rain and flash floods to Michoacan, Calima, and Jalisco. The Trump administration rejecting worries about AI. President Trump claims calls to regulate the technology over security concerns are a hoax. Federal Trade Commission Chairman Andrew Ferguson tells Fox's The Big Weekend Show.
11: I don't think we need a brand new suite of regulations that would likely be written by the AI companies to protect themselves. We should use the tools we have first before deciding if we need to do new things.
3: Lawmakers on both sides of the aisle say regulators must find a balance between protecting Americans and allowing companies to compete with China. This after Google's AI agent Gemini hacked three companies unprompted. 18 suspects in the 2021 assassination of Haitian President Sovenel Moïse are being extradited to the U.S. today. I'm Deborah Valentine. This is Fox News.
12: Here's the total security of Southern Minnesota weather forecast. I'm meteorologist Megan Mulford. Slight chance of rain showers overnight, otherwise cloudy skies expected. Lows level off around 48. Easterly winds 8 to 15 miles an hour. Cloudy skies expected again Monday. Chance for showers. Daytime highs approaching 57. Chance of rain showers Monday night. Lows dip down to about 44. Mainly cloudy skies expected. From the Weatherology Weather Center, I'm meteorologist Megan Mulford. Right now, 58.
13: Every 2 minutes, a woman in the U.S. is diagnosed with breast cancer. 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
1: Welcome back. Boz Skaggs, I got your number. Before Silk Degrees turned Boz Skaggs into a household name, he'd already spent years mixing blues, soul, and rock, including a stint with the Steve Miller Band. My next guest says Sasquatch has been part of her life since she was 6 years old. And after 70 years of encounters, Arla Collette Williams doesn't believe we're simply dealing with some elusive creature hiding in the woods. She says she's communicated with them, befriended them, even learned from them. And then there are the star people. And that's where things get really strange. That conversation, next on Coast to Coast AM.
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0: Arla Collette Williams has spent roughly 7 decades exploring one of North America's most enduring mysteries, Sasquatch. Her story began at just 6 years old when she says she experienced her first encounter. But what followed wasn't simply a lifetime of searching for Bigfoot. Arla describes something far more personal: repeated physical encounters, communication, and ongoing relationships with Sasquatch adults and children. She affectionately calls the hairy people and hairy kids. She says the knowledge stretches back through her own family. Her grandmother spoke about Sasquatch and even demonstrated their distinctive manner of walking in the early 1950s, years before the famous Patterson-Gimlin film. Arla's experiences eventually expanded beyond Sasquatch into encounters with what she calls star people and other unexplained entities, leading her to explore consciousness, intuition, communication, and the possibility that the mysteries being around us, mysterious beings around us, may be connected in ways we don't yet understand. She's the author of My Life with the Hairy People, a keynote speaker at conferences around the United States and British Columbia, and conducts workshops and gatherings intended to help others approach these phenomena respectfully and without fear. Her message is remarkably simple: open your mind, shift your paradigm, approach with respect, and live through the heart. Arla, welcome to Coast AM. How are you?
1: I'm good. How are you?
0: Terrific. Thank you. It's great to have you here. I'm very excited about this conversation.
1: Thank you.
0: So you're 6 years old. You encounter a Sasquatch. Take me there. What happened?
1: I was at my grandmother's, and I was outside playing in the dirt, and I had sticks and rocks and flowers, and I was just sitting there making things. I would try to make little houses or just other random things, and I heard somebody walk up. Well, I thought it was my grandmother. But when I looked up, it wasn't my grandmother. It was a young, what I would call a hairy boy, you know. And that's what I thought when I looked at him. He was probably, you know, it's hard to gauge at that age and thinking on it, but probably 10 to 15 feet from me. And he just walked up, stood there, watched me. I watched him. After a bit, he turned around, walked back off. And at that point, I got up, I went in, I told my granny what I had seen, and I asked her, "What was that, Granny?" And she said to me, "What do you think it was?" And she let me think about it before she started talking to me about them.
0: Where? What part of the country did your grandmother live? Where did you see this hairy boy?
1: This was in Oklahoma, south of Tulsa, actually, was where she lived at the time.
0: And what do you remember about its face and its eyes, or his eyes?
1: Well, I remember her looking at him, you know, and thinking back on it, that's a hairy kid. Now, you know, I don't specifically remember at that time, you know, his eyes in particular. You know, I knew it was a boy, and just that he was hairy.
0: And were you frightened, or did you somehow understand even then that you weren't in danger?
1: I wasn't frightened at all. I started running off to the woods when I was about 3 years old. It was hard for my mom to keep me, you know, where I wasn't trying to go off to the woods. I loved being outside. I would stay outside as long as she would let me. So, and the thing with my grandmother, I spent a good amount of time with my grandmother, and I was never taught to fear anything. You know, I was taught to be respectful of everything. And so fear did not even enter into that, and actually has never entered into it as far as my being around them.
0: Right. And did it seem surprised to see you, or did you get the impression the hairy boy already knew you were there?
1: Yeah, he did know I was there. But, you know, when you're kids like that and you come face to face with another kid or a hairy kid, which he looked very much like, you know, I would look. He just had a

0: hair.
1: Most children would have been told they'd imagined it, but as you say, your grandmother apparently already knew about these beings. What did she tell you?
0: Yeah, she, you know, through the years, she would talk to me about different things if I had questions. And she had her own experiences. She grew up in the Boston Mountains in Arkansas and was always off in the woods. She was either, you know, walking or just playing in the woods, or she had a horse she could ride, and that's where she wanted to spend her time.
1: And what else did she tell you about these beings?
0: She always called them our neighbors. You know, these are our neighbors. There was never really a name that she used for them. And she just said they're our neighbors. And, you know, sometimes you see your neighbors and sometimes you don't. And there'll be times when you might talk to your neighbor, and then there'll be other times that, you know, you don't. Your neighbor's doing something or you're doing something. But she always said, if we have respect between us, there'll be no problems. And that was one of the things she taught me, was to be respectful to everything, you know, not just them.
1: And I believe you have a photograph in the early 1950s of your grandmother demonstrating the way Sasquatch walk. Now, this is important. This is years before the Patterson-Gimlin film. So what had she experienced?
0: Well, pretty much the same thing that I've experienced. She would be in the woods. They would be out there. Sometimes they would, you know, interact with each other, and sometimes it was just a matter of, you know, I know you're there. The thing that I do, and I've just always done this, is I don't go to the woods to see them. I go to the woods because I love being in the woods. And if I'm out there, and I know that they're there, or maybe if I just feel like they're there, I'll just say, hi, guys, you know, like I would if I was going to talk to a neighbor I might have. There wasn't any difference in my mind growing up the way I did, that they weren't our neighbors. They just got to live in the woods, and I had to live in a house.
1: And did your grandmother regard Sasquatch as animals or people or spirits or maybe something else?
0: They were definitely not considered an animal. They were a people like us. She didn't make, you know, a specific remark about what she thought they were. And in my mind, they were like us. They were just hairy.
1: So after that first encounter, again, you were 6 years old in Oklahoma. After that first encounter, when did you see one again?
0: Oh, shortly. That became a very normal thing for me growing up, especially. And I even remember a time, I think I was 15, I believe, and there had been a sighting, I guess is what you would call it. Someone had seen one down on the river. And my grandmother would have skinned me at the time if she had known I had done this. But there were some of us kids, and we decided that we would go down to the river where the sighting had happened. And so it was after dark, of course, and we all got out. You had to walk down this little road to get to the river and go through a gate. And so I think there were five of us. And so we just took off down.

0: in the dark following the road and went over the gate and off down towards the river. And as we got towards the river, we heard them call. And at that point, everybody stopped and, you know, just kind of froze. And three of them took off running back towards the car. And the other one and I stood there for just a minute. And in my mind, it's like I'm talking to them already, you know, not even thinking about anything like telepathy or what they call mind speak. I just immediately did it because I'd always done it. And then, you know, the other kid and I looked at each other and we looked at the three that had taken off and we were like, if we don't go now, we're going to get left and we're going to have to walk several miles to get back into town. So we took off. I did not tell my grandmother I'd done that. I felt really bad about that and felt that I had been very disrespectful. You know, even at that...
1: Sorry, disrespectful to the Sasquatch, to the hairy people, because you left?
0: Yes, yeah, just being that away. I never did talk to those kids about what I knew either. So
1: You were communicating with them... Sorry, you were communicating with them telepathically at this point? What was involved in that communication? What were you saying?
0: Just that, you know, I'm sorry if we bothered you. You know, like I would have to a neighbor if some kids and I had gone over and tried to see what they were doing or, you know, doing things that was none of our business to do. And, you know, we just took off and met the other kids and then went back into town. But those kids never knew about my life with the hairy people. We were taught not to talk about it. We didn't talk about that in the public or just, you know, to just anybody. My grandmother and I talked, and we had cousins like that would, you know, maybe say, oh, I seen one off down somewhere. But it was not a topic of conversation with just anybody.
1: I can understand why. And your grandmother, and you mentioned some cousins, you've had interactions, you've had relationships. 99.9% of the population will never see a Sasquatch. And yet you've seen numerous ones. You've had numerous encounters, relationships, and so forth. Is there something particular about you and your family? I don't know, your bloodline? What is it?
0: Well, it's pretty simple. Actually, it's that measure of respect that we have between us. From the very beginning, I was always respectful in the fact that I didn't go out and, you know, try to make something happen or any of those things. And of course, not talking about them was about being respectful to them. You know, the one thing that my grandmother talked about was if we have respect between us, there'll be no problems. And the one thing we did not want to do was to cause them problems. And you know yourself now that there are people everywhere with all kinds of equipment in all kinds of ways, you know, trying to find them. And that was just something that we were not going to do. We were not going to be a part of that disrespect.

0: But there are five that are what I call the family.
1: And where are they located? I mean, which state?
0: Oklahoma.
1: Oklahoma again. Okay. Do you recognize individual personalities?
0: Oh, yes. Very definitely. They have their own ways, like we have our own ways. I have given them names just because that's, you know, that's what we do. We have to name things, and depending on circumstance or whatever, that's what I, you know, I address them. One of the young ones, a young male, who I've had a lot of personal interaction with, I call him Indigo. And the reason I call him Indigo was because every time he would be around, there would be a little indigo bunting, a little bird. And so one day I was just walking, and there was an indigo bunting that just landed right in front of me on the ground. And I turned around and looked, and there was Indigo, and I just said, I'm going to call you Indigo.
1: All right, Arla, we're going to take a time out. We're approaching the bottom of the hour. We just saw an indigo bunting here in Thornhill today. Very rare. All right, Arla Collette Williams is with us. We're talking about the hairy people right here on Coast to Coast AM.

0: Here's your total security of Southern Minnesota weather forecast. I'm meteorologist Megan Mulford. Clouds level off around 48 overnight under overcast skies. Winds out of the east, 8 to 15 miles an hour. Cloudy skies expected again Monday. Rain showers likely. Daytime highs approaching 57. Mainly cloudy skies expected Monday night. Slight chance of rain showers. Lows dip down to about 45. From the Weatherology Weather Center, I'm staff meteorologist Megan Mulford. Right now, 56.
1: News. I'm Sue Guzman. President Trump addressing the U.N. General Assembly in New York City this week.
2: But before that, President Trump will meet with New York City Mayor Zoran Mamdani at Gracie Mansion. President Trump this week is also expected to meet with Gulf leaders amid the skepticism over how the escalation with Iran will end.
1: That is Fox's Alex Hogan. A man shot and injured by a federal immigration officer in Austin, Texas. Authorities say that he is in serious but stable condition.
3: Police Department Special Investigation Unit, who investigates our officer involved shootings, is on the scene, and I have spoken to Texas Rangers who will be part of that investigation, and we'll be working side by side in this investigation as well.
1: Austin Police Chief Lisa Davis, Fox News has learned that the person was an illegal migrant from Venezuela with a final deportation order and has been released from the hospital into ICE custody. 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
4: I'm Joe Don Rooney from Rascal Flatts, and I absolutely love being a part of this band. 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
1: Hey, welcome back. Dave Edmunds, I hear you knocking. Edmunds recorded this 1950s R&B classic almost entirely by himself and took it all the way to number one in Britain in 1970. All right, this is a fun one. A family photo taken at Disneyland around 1968 has gone viral because one guy in the picture looks like he wandered in from about 2010. Modern-looking T-shirt, sunglasses, close-cropped fade, while everybody around him looks unmistakably, well, 60s. The woman who discovered the photo immediately thought, time traveler. Even her grandfather, who took the picture, agreed the guy looked strangely out of place. Now, skeptics point out that those sunglasses, even his camera bag, all existed in 1968. All right, fair enough. But take a look at the picture and tell me, does that guy look like he belongs in 1968? Check out the photo and the story in the In the News section up at coasttocoastam.com. 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

0: Arla Colette Williams stays with us, the author of My Life with the Hairy People, 70 years of encounters and relationships with Sasquatch or hairy people. And have you been interacting with the same Sasquatch families across generations?
1: You know, I never thought about that. It's possible that that could have been. I've never asked them. I never asked my grandmother that. It just wasn't something I thought about. You know, my life was pretty normal as far as them being a part of my life. So it wasn't like I had all these driving questions of where do they come from, you know, or any of that. It just never occurred to me. I just lived my life, like I said, in a normal way.
0: But after 70 years, and you have relationships with these, you see them, you see the hairy kids grow up to be hairy people and presumably have offspring of their own. So, I mean, what I'm saying is you must have seen that multiple generations of these individuals, of these hairy people. You must have seen, you know, many generations of them.
1: Yes, that I have. And the particular family that I've interacted with, and this is not a habituation site, that has never entered into anything. If anyone's been changed, which is what a habituation is changing someone else, I'm the one that's changed. I'm the one that went deeper into understanding who I really am. And that is actually something that they help us with as well. There are many indigenous stories about them helping humans and guiding us into living in a better way and being more respectful, actually.
0: The adults, adult males, for example, of the Sasquatch in Oklahoma, how tall are they?
1: Well, they're different heights. You know, I would say probably an average of maybe 10 foot.
0: Wow, 10 feet tall?
1: Yes, I know that sounds kind of crazy, but in the Camish Mountains here, I spend a lot of time in the mountains, and the tallest one I've ever seen, I did not see alone. There was someone else who saw him. He was 14 feet tall. Now, how I know he was 14 feet tall is I had walked down to the meadow, and I was walking, and I looked over to my side into the tree line, and there he was. He was walking parallel to me, and he went under a big limb on a tree. And so I was standing there looking at him, and one of the other people that was with us was coming to the meadow, and they were hollering at me that I needed to come back up to the cabin. And so I turned to look again, and he was gone. But I went back up to the cabin, and one of the other people that was at the cabin was upstairs out on a little balcony. And there was a big opening in those trees where this particular one was. And the other person that saw him as well said to me, do you know what was paralleling you? What was walking just inside the tree line? And I said, well, yes, I saw him. And I said, he was went under this big limb, and he stood there for a little bit, and then he was gone when the other person, you know, came down to the meadow. And so what we did was we went down to that tree, and we measured how far it was from the ground up to that limb, and it was 14 feet.
0: Wow, 14 feet. Have you ever been close enough to physically touch one?
1: I've been touched many times through the years. The little ones are really good at doing that. And, you know, if they're comfortable with you, they'll be up around you. Now, the interesting thing is I'm not the only one that has seen them either. And some of my family have seen them, but other people have seen them as well. So it's not like, you know, I'm seeing something in my mind that's there. No, they're there in the physical. They don't have to be in the physical either, but
0: what does that mean? They don't have to be there in the physical. Are you saying that they're interdimensional?
1: Oh, definitely. I've known that since I was little, that they could just be there and not be there.
0: You've seen them fit in and out of our reality.
1: Yeah, yes. And it's actually not out of our reality. They're still there. You just don't see them. There's a vibrational change that goes on. And in that vibrational change, you can't see them.
0: Do they recognize you? I mean, and do they communicate with you? Do they know? Do they call you by name? What do they say to you?
1: The only one that has ever called me by my name would have been Indigo, the young male. You know, it's not like you go out and have this conversation like we're having. Now, I can have that if I so choose, but the majority of the time, it's just an honoring or a connection that each other is there. I know, I think it was last summer, I spend a good amount of my time in a tent in the woods. Because I love to. Not because I'm going to go see them. I just do it because I love to be in the woods. And I was laying in my tent on my cot. I had all the windows open around it. You know, the netting was still on it at that time. But my foot was touching the netting of the big window. And I'm laying there just in a still, quiet place. And I feel something, a finger push on my toe, on the end of my toe. And, you know, I smiled, and then I looked, just took my head and kind of looked, and I got another push on my toe. And at that point, I put myself up on my elbows and looked, and there were two little figures there, one bigger than the other. And when I did that, they turned around and scooted off.
0: They were playing a prank on you.
1: Oh, my gosh. The hairy kids have pranked me so many times in my life. There's no way I could out-prank them, even if I tried.
0: You speak about an ancient Sasquatch named Kashima. Who is Kashima?
1: Kashima is, he would be like a grandfather teacher, not a blood grandfather, but a grandfather in feeling. That's how I feel his energy. It's very grandfatherly. He has taught me a lot about them as well. And it, you know, his helped me get through this whole thing of 17 years ago when I began to speak about them in public. And there were a lot of people who didn't like what I had to say. They were purely ape, and it wasn't going to be any other way. And here I come into this. Nobody knows who I am. I don't know anybody else. And I began to share my stories from my life. And they didn't like it, basically. I was called everything you can imagine. But that didn't matter to me. You know, I don't measure myself from anyone else. And what people think about me is purely their perception and actually has nothing to do with who I see myself as.
0: So, in other words, 17 years ago, when you start talking publicly about Sasquatch, you're talking about them being interdimensional, with the ability to communicate telepathically. And most people in the, let's call it the Bigfoot community, weren't prepared for that. They were still thinking these are some kind of previously unknown or undiscovered mammal, some kind of an ape. So you're just coming at them like from left field. They weren't ready for that.
1: No, they weren't at all. And, you know, that was okay too. Everybody has a right to what they believe, and I'm not about to tell anyone what they should believe. I'm going to share my life. I've never been about proving them. When I found out that there was a Bigfoot research group of people, I thought the person who told me about it was teasing me. And I had no idea it existed. And then I found out, of course, it did exist. But, you know, I'd known them all my life. So it wasn't even about proving them. It's not my place to prove them. And
0: I want to get back to, if I could get back to, sorry to interrupt our, I just wanted to get back to Kashima, this ancient

0: Sasquatch. How did you first encounter him, and how did you know his name?
1: Okay. That's a long story. So I'll
0: give
1: just
0: me the reader's,
1: tell you.
0: Yeah, give me the short version.
1: Okay. When I found out that I would be talking in public about them, I just couldn't, you know, that was hard for me to grasp. But I took it that that's what I was supposed to do. And so on a Thursday, I was sitting out in the back in my swing, and I was playing my drum and just kind of in prayer. And I had bowed my head in prayer and was just sitting there in a meditative way, very quietly, and I heard someone walk up. And when I opened my eyes, he was standing there in front of me. And he looked at me and he said, "I am Kashima." And at that point, I was just overwhelmed with this sense of loving energy. And so I dropped my head once again, and I heard him walk off. And then he began to talk to me, sometimes in the physical and sometimes telepathically. And it's been that way ever since then.
0: And how does Sasquatch feel about people trying to take your photograph?
1: Well, the thing about the photograph is, you know, your motive, for sure. Why are you doing this? But the other thing with getting photos of them, the vibrations around them are different. They are different vibrationally than a human is. And that plays into the factor of whether or not, you know, you're going to get a good picture. Plus, you've got the thing of, oh my gosh, I saw Sasquatch. I pull my phone up. I'm trying to get a picture. My hands are shaking, you know, and everything else. And you're not going to get a good photo. But what we do, if we do it in a good way and in a respectful way, then it's not that big of a deal. And at this point in time, it's really not that big of a deal because most people don't believe it's a real photo anyway. I mean, when I came into this, if people had a relatively clear photo, people said, oh, that's Photoshopped or that's CGI or whatever. And now someone could have a very good photo and people would say, oh, that's AI. So it's kind of a moot point even to try to get a photo now, because the majority of people are not going to believe that it's, you know, real anyway.
0: Yeah, now they've got plausible deniability. Yeah, you can take a photograph of me, but nobody's going to believe it anyway. That's a great point. I never thought of that. And this different vibrational rate that you mentioned, this different vibration that these Sasquatch have around them, that may explain why many of the pictures of them are sort of fuzzy. Anyway, when we come back, I want to delve further into not only Sasquatch, but also star people and what that connection is all about. Arla Collette Williams, My Life with the Hairy People. More of our conversation next on Coast to Coast AM.

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7: Mayor to host the president. I'm Sue Gossman, Fox News. President Trump will meet today with New York City Mayor Zohran Mamdani. Details from Fox's Grinnell Scott.
8: Today's planned meeting was confirmed Sunday by the White House. It is expected to take place at Gracie Mansion, the mayor's official residence. A very short statement from Mayor Mamdani's office said the two men will focus on issues affecting New York City and New Yorkers. This will be the third meeting between Trump and Mamdani. The previous two have been in the Oval Office. The first was last November, shortly after Mamdani won the mayor's race. The second was this past February. While in New York, the president will also address the UN General Assembly Tuesday. In New York, Grinnell Scott, Fox News.
7: Meanwhile, the 81st United Nations General Assembly is bringing world leaders, including President Trump, to New York City this week. That story from Fox's Tanya J. Powers.
9: Thousands of dignitaries will be in Midtown Manhattan this week to attend the UN General Assembly. When the general debate begins tomorrow, President Trump is set to speak second, the traditional spot for the U.S. as the host country. Matt McCool is the special agent in charge of the Secret Service New York field office and says security measures are in place.
10: Nearly 200 heads of states, head of governments, and their spouses will be in Manhattan, representing roughly three-quarters of the United Nations membership.
9: New York City Mayor Zohran Mamdani says there are no known specific or credible threats against the UNGA or the city, but that an increased police presence will be visible during the event. In New York City, Tanya J. Powers, Fox News.
7: Tragic news from the entertainment world as Presley Gerber, the 27-year-old son of supermodel Cindy Crawford and businessman Randy Gerber, has died. The L.A. County Medical Examiner reporting he passed away Sunday at a local rehab facility. 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
7: A suspected landmine blast at the DMZ has left South Korean soldiers injured. Fox's Marianne Rafferty reports.
19: Three South Korean soldiers are in the hospital after being hurt in a suspected mine blast inside the demilitarized zone separating North and South Korea. The buffer zone is among the most heavily mined areas in the world. One of the soldiers is said to have serious injuries.
7: And officials currently investigating the cause of the explosion. Man was shot and injured by an ICE officer in Austin, Texas, Sunday. Austin Police Chief Lisa Davis.
20: Police Department Special Investigation Unit, who investigates our officer-involved shootings, is on the scene. And I have spoken to Texas Rangers, who will be part of that investigation, and we'll be working side-by-side in this investigation as well.
7: DHS says the man shot was an illegal migrant from Venezuela, identified as Wilbur Rafael Garces Perez. He had been ordered deported. Fox News has learned he was taken to a local hospital and is now in federal custody pending removal. Protesters took to the streets demanding an investigation. In Georgia, DeKalb County police searching for a suspect after a shooting in Stone Mountain left two children dead and two women injured. Public Information Officer Elise Wells telling reporters officials are investigating.
21: Essentially what they're doing is canvassing for evidence because it's a grassy area. We're going to utilize all the technology available, and that may be a metal detector to look for any casings or anything that might be of value.
7: Police found the victims in an apartment complex following a dispute that escalated into gunfire. An 11-year-old and 12-year-old boy died. The two adult victims remain hospitalized in stable condition. And there is an investigation underway in Canada after an exchange of gunfire outside an Ontario synagogue during Yom Kippur. Authorities report a Bellevue police officer and a male suspect are both hospitalized with gunshot wounds. Following the Sunday evening clash, the province's special investigation unit has taken over the case, although no motive has yet been confirmed. I'm Sue Guzman. This is Fox News.
3: Here's the Total Security of Southern Minnesota weather forecast and meteorologist Megan Mulford. Lows level off around 48 overnight under overcast skies. Winds out of the east 8 to 15 miles an hour. Cloudy skies expected again Monday. Rain showers likely. Daytime highs approaching 57. Mainly cloudy skies expected Monday night. Slight chance of rain showers. Lows dip down to about 45. From the Weatherology Weather Center, I'm staff meteorologist Megan Mulford. Right now, 56.
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1: Hey, the Stones went straight back to Motown for this one, covering the Temptations' 1966 smash hit on their 1974 album, It's Only Rock and Roll. Say, how would you feel about being operated on by a robot with no surgeon at the controls? DARPA is putting up $3.5 million to help develop autonomous robotic surgeons designed for battlefields, where wounded soldiers may not be able to reach a human surgeon in time. At first, these machines would work alongside doctors, but the ultimate goal is much bigger. Robots capable of assessing an injury, planning the operation, and performing complex trauma surgery on their own. And DARPA says the technology could eventually move beyond the battlefield into hospitals, disaster zones, and remote communities. So the question may soon be, would you trust a machine with a scalpel and your life? You can read more of this story in the news section up at coasttocoastam.com. And coming up on the next Coast to Coast AM with George Norrie, first, two legendary women, one remarkable mystery. Investigative author Mark Shaw uncovers a surprising connection between journalist Dorothy Kilgallen and missing aviation pioneer Amelia Earhart. What did Kilgallen know? Then, Jeffrey Simmons takes us inside the astonishing complexity of life and asks a provocative question. Can evolution alone really explain all of this? Or is there evidence of design? Two very different mysteries. Tonight on Coast to Coast AM with George Norrie. After 70 years of encounters, Arla Williams believes Sasquatch is far more mysterious than an undiscovered ape. So, what exactly are they? Perhaps we'll find out next on Coast to Coast AM.
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0: And we are back with Arla Collette Williams, the author of My Life with the Hairy People. So, Arla, if Sasquatch are not just mere flesh and bone or some previously undiscovered species of ape or some other humanoid, what exactly are they?
1: Well, they came here from someplace else. So that would make them star people as well. We all came here from somewhere else. And, you know, the reality of that is, where did we actually come from? We were put here, basically. In the beginning, if you're looking at it

0: through a biblical standpoint, but they are star people as well. They do love this earth. They love this third dimension reality. They don't have to live it, but they love being a part of it.
1: And is that so you're saying that the Sasquatch are essentially extraterrestrial?
0: Yeah, they came here from someplace else.
1: Have they communicated to you this, or how did you come to know this?
0: Well, my grandmother talked about it as well, as they have. Kashima's talked a lot about different aspects of this. I've never actually asked them, like, where are you from? You know, that's not an important thing to me. Now, Kashima did tell me that he had come from Shamuna, which is, I think, loosely the place of two moons. But as far as all of them, it's just not something I needed to know. And I think sometimes people get upset with me because there's a lot of things that for me are irrelevant for me to know. And, you know, I'm not trying to prove anything. I'm just sharing, you know, my experiences. I don't need to know.
1: But aren't you curious as to where they came from and how long they've been here?
0: Well, actually, no. I'm not curious as to where they came from. That's a human thing to always want to know. Where did you come from? You know, in my life, I want to know, even with people, who are you now? You know, that's the person I want to know. We put so much emphasis on where we came from, as if it's going to be a measure of who we are. I was told as well that they didn't all come from the same place, that they had come from different, very similar environments. And I know I did not ask that question. It, like I said, that's irrelevant to me. You know, I like my relationship with them. And it doesn't matter to me in that relationship where they came from. And it's the same with people that I have a relationship with. Wherever they come from, that's okay, but it's not like that's going to have a big importance in my relationship with them.
1: How about how they got here or why they're here? Has that been communicated to you?
0: Well, there are many indigenous stories as well that tell you that they are here to help humans, to live in a better way, to be a better person. Excuse me. And what I've been told is they came here to do that. Now, they were here before humans were, but they still were here to help humans in many ways. They love the earth. They love, like I said, this 3D existence of how the earth is. And humans aren't very good stewards of the earth. And that's something that they can help us with, is to understand those things.
1: And it's been cited by a number of Sasquatch experiencers, let's say, researchers, that Sasquatch is often seen, not often, sometimes seen in the vicinity of a UAP or a UFO. What can you tell me about that? Is there a connection there?
0: Oh, there definitely is a connection. But if you go back to indigenous stories, there's many of them who talk about that the star people are relatives. And, I'm not talking like brother and sister as we see brother and sister, but that they are all connected. And it is the same with them and the Sasquatch people. There are many, many star people from different places who have been here on this earth for a very long time. And many of them, and many humans now, are connecting with them. And, you talk about, well, disclosure. Well, all disclosure is going to do is tell you that the government knew this, some things. It's not really going to tell you who they are. And, what is their purpose in doing this? And from all my understanding, that they are here to help humanity and to help this earth as well. And it is when we open our mind, shift our paradigm, and open our heart that this whole reality opens to us, and there is so much more we know and understand when we can do that.
1: How do they intend to help humanity? Because, again, so few people are privileged enough to not only see a Sasquatch, but to interact with them, even rarer still. How are they intending to help us?
0: They help us in many ways. They help us through stories, through indigenous stories. They help us understand things, their teachings about them. In the last 17 years, there has been an explosion of people who are having contact with them. In 17 years ago on Facebook, there might have been a couple of groups where you could openly talk like I do. All of the other groups were pretty much a Gigantopithecus or relic hominid. But this has grown. People have opened up more to this, and as more people talk about them, that brings that awareness. So, I know a lot of people. I am not special. I'm not the only one, who has a connection with them. There are so many people that do. And in doing that, then our life as we live it does influence other people. It's not an intentional thing to influence others, but it is what happens when a person begins to change. And that affects all of humanity.
1: So just to be clear, are Sasquatch and star people two separate phenomena, or are they the same?
0: Well, that depends on what you mean by separate. They are their own beings. You can say species, but that's kind of a word that doesn't really describe how it is, but it is a word that humans understand. Because you've got all different kinds of star people as well. And so you've got all of these different ones who come from somewhere else, but who come to this earth to help us. And one of the things that people have done through the years, and you can point a finger at many different entities, if you want to call them that, as to why. Why have we been so afraid? Why do we fear Sasquatch? Number one is because you don't know their nature, how they really are. You go to YouTube and you listen to all these videos of people talking about them being monsters, trying to get into their house, things like that. And I tell people all the time, you know, if they want to get in your house, they can get in your house. There, if they come up and rattle your doorknob, that's just something that they're doing. They're not trying to get into your house. If they wanted into your house, they would get into your house. And
1: but some people
0: do report
1: having encounters with Sasquatch that are not particularly nice, like aggressive behavior, for example. I mean, what do you say about that? Can Sasquatch get violent with humans?
0: I always tell people that they're big, they're hairy, and they're loud. And we don't understand their nature. Humans fear things that they don't understand or that are different than them. And that's been a big thing, you know, that I've tried to do, is to help people to begin to understand that one of the things that Kashima had said to me was, do not put your thoughts as a human onto how we should be. So, and that's what we do. We look at something and that's scary because it's not acting like we're acting. And there's a quick story that I always use to illustrate that. I was in the Kamish Mountains camping, and we were sitting around the fire one night. There was a young man there. He and I had talked during the day. He told me that he didn't know who they really were, and he was afraid that they would hurt him. And so later that evening, that's around midnight, which I do a lot. I get up and walk off into the woods or down the road or whatever. And that particular night, I was walking down this one lane kind of sandy, rocky road. And as I walked away from the fire, he said, Miss Arla, can I go with you? And I said, sure, come on. So we were walking. We didn't have a flashlight. There was enough light to see, and especially the road. And so we were just walking, and we heard very heavy bipedal footsteps coming towards us and walking inside the tree line. And it got closer and closer, and at one point, it stopped. I stopped. I was just standing there listening to see if I would hear anything. And he asked me, he says, are you afraid? And I said, no, I'm not afraid. And he grabbed me, grabbed my arm and got up close to me. And he said, are you afraid? And I said, no, I'm not afraid. Are you afraid? And he grabbed my arm with his other hand, and he said, yes, I don't know what it's going to do to me. So if you took a report, the very same incident, I get up from the fire, I walk down the road, I hear heavy bipedal footsteps coming towards me, I stop and I listen. His is, I get up from the fire, I walk down the road, we stop. This large thing is making heavy footsteps and is coming towards us, and I don't know what it's going to do to me. the very
1: right.
0: same.
1: It's all perspective. It's a matter of perspective.
0: Yeah, and understanding.

0: yes, it could be very scary to have one come to your door and rattle your door if you don't understand their nature.
1: All right. Well, we're going to try and delve further into understanding their nature. On the other side, we're also going to open up the phone lines and take questions and comments for Arla Collette Williams, the author of My Life with the Hairy People. And we'll also discuss more about the Star People and the connection between the Star People and Sasquatch. My name is Richard Serrett. 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

0: official total security of Southern Minnesota weather forecast, I'm meteorologist Megan Mulford. Lows level off around 48 overnight under overcast skies. Easterly winds 8 to 15 miles an hour. Cloudy skies expected again Monday. Rain showers likely. Daytime highs approaching 57. Slight chance for showers Monday night. Lows level off around 45. Mainly cloudy skies expected. From the Weatherology Weather Center, I'm meteorologist Megan Mulford. Currently 56.
1: Fox News, I'm Deborah Valentine. The illegal Venezuelan immigrant shot by an ICE officer in Austin, Texas, Sunday is reportedly out of the hospital and under a deportation order. More from Fox's Marion Rafferty.
2: A large crowd gathered in the streets for hours following the shooting. Police eventually fired pepper balls into the crowd to clear the area.
1: DHS says Wilbur Rafael Garces Perez is in the U.S. illegally and had a final deportation order against him. President Trump expected to meet with New York City's Mayor Zoran Mamdani today at the mayor's official residence, Gracie Mansion.
3: A very short statement from Mayor Mamdani's office said the two men will focus on issues affecting New York City and New Yorkers.
1: Fox's Grinnell Scott reporting. Tropical storm Polo formed late Sunday off southwestern Mexico. Polo is expected to become a major hurricane by midweek. 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
1: Hey there, welcome back. Here's a reminder that the moon is still changing. NASA has discovered a brand new crater that simply wasn't there 2 years ago. Sometime in 2024, an asteroid or comet, roughly the size of a 3 to 6 story building, slammed into the moon, blasting out a crater 720 feet across and 141 feet deep. And this wasn't some ancient impact we've only just noticed. Scientists compared the before and after pictures. The collision was so violent it disturbed the lunar surface for miles and created a 4-mile-wide cold spot around the crater. NASA says an impact this big may happen only once a century, and this one happened practically yesterday. Check out the rest of the story in the news section of at coasttocoastam.com. You've spent plenty of late nights listening to George Norrie explore the unexplained. Now you can watch him do it. Strange Universe with George Norrie goes after the really big questions: UFOs, consciousness, ancient mysteries, life after death, and what might be waiting just beyond what we think we know. 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Same George, bigger universe. What if finding Sasquatch isn't about tracking footprints or setting up trail cameras? 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

0: Arla, in addition to seeing and having relationships with Sasquatch, have you also encountered different types of star people?
1: Yes. There is a group that I am connected to. They are from various places, and they are here primarily working with the elements of the earth, helping with the water and the land and the air and other things, helping to try and counteract what we're doing to those things. But they are also a part of helping to raise the consciousness of humanity. And there is an Arcturian who I am connected to. He has told me that I can call him Ishmael. He also let me know that they do not have to have names, but since I am a human, I can call him that so that I have a reference for him if I'm talking about him. And there are different things that he has brought forward in what they are doing for humanity within the earth as well. There is such a movement now to get back to nature. And that's such a healing thing for people as well. It's really a simple thing, but in connecting back to the elements, we begin to see our life in a different way. And, you know, a basic story is if you have a fire, let's say you're camping, you have a fire, everyone's sitting around the fire, you find yourself just gazing into the fire in a peaceful way, or you're having fun, people are laughing. And these are things that are very healing and actually help to raise the vibrations of those who are involved in this. And it works the same way with feeling the air that we breathe, which we consider wind, how good it feels if it's cold, if a warm wind blows, or if it's hot, if a cool breeze comes across, and how good it feels to just get in the water

0: And these are things that are helping people connect back to the essence, I guess, of who they are. And from everything that I've taught and been taught and believe, we are actually love. That is our vibration. And that is something that humanity is learning in this third dimensional world, which is a very basic world of what man perceives as good and bad, evil and not evil. When the truth is that those things only exist in this third dimension. And so that's something that the Star People and the Sasquatch are doing to help us.
1: Are the Arcturians and the Sasquatch, are they aware of each other?
0: Oh, very much so. All of these are aware of each other. It's not like, well, you know, we don't know you. That's a thing with them and the Sasquatch people. The Sasquatch people are still linked to each other cosmically, consciously. And so when you connect with one, when one, you know, becomes a part of what you're doing, all of them have that understanding of that.
1: All right, let's go to the phones. We're going to say hi to a first-time caller. Sean is in Las Vegas this morning. Sean, welcome to Coast AM. Good morning.
2: Hi, Richard. How are you?
1: Very well, thank you. Go ahead.
2: So my grasp on Sasquatch, I've had a few friends have encounters in different parts of the nation. But I don't think it's I think it's a physical being. I don't think it's linked to
1: Why do you believe
2: type
1: that?
2: Of... Well, I believe that because I guess I would say it was physically there. It just didn't show up. It just... I can give you a couple of examples. A buddy of mine used to go up to, a large camp in towards the Redwood area in Northern California, and he stepped out of his tent, looked to his right, and he saw the creature, if you want to call it that. But he said it basically, it was the scariest moment in his life as far as how he felt. And it saw him, he saw him, and within seconds, this creature ran up a hill that is just not capable of a human to do.
1: All right.
2: And
1: thank you for that, Sean. Did you have any comment, Arla? His contention is that these are physical creatures.
0: They are flesh
1: they
0: and blood. Yes, they can be both. And I totally understand what he's saying about his friend and it being terrifying. You know, like I said, they're big, they're hairy, and they're loud. And for so many people, they're a myth. They shouldn't be there. This being that looks like just should not be in their reality. And so that is scary. But they can be both. We can be both. And, it's understanding that you are right. They are flesh and blood, but they are just more than flesh and blood.
1: All right, Sean, thank you for that. Let's say hi to Linda in Washington State. Linda, good morning. Welcome to Coast. Go ahead.
3: Good morning, Richard. Thank you for getting me in. In Graham Hancock's book, Entangled, there were two girls that were trying to save race from one of the girls' ancient worlds and the other girl's modern world. They were trying to save these uglies, they called them, from being wiped out by an evil man named Jack, who was trying to rid their whole existence. And a blue lady from the stars told the girl from the modern world that they were the Neanderthals, and that we had to come full circle with them in this modern world.
1: All right. Arlo, what do you make of that theory, that Sasquatch may be somehow related to the Neanderthals?
0: Well, you know, I can't say that they weren't at one point. Not all of them are, and it wouldn't be a bad thing if they were. So the thing about when we begin to try to understand where they come from, again, you know, we look for reasons. Now, I'm not negating this story at all. I don't know this story. But the one thing I don't do, no matter what someone tells me, I don't negate their stories or tell them that this story is not right. There becomes that reality factor in all of this. In life, we are co-creators of this reality that we're living in. And so each person may have a little different story than another person. And, you know, that doesn't negate the other person. It doesn't make one person right and the other person wrong. It's all an understanding of how everything is unfolding.
1: All right, Linda, thank you for the call. We're going to go west of the Rockies, and Ted is traveling in his big red truck. Ted, good morning. Welcome to Coast.
4: Good morning, Richard and Arlen. Richard, always aghast listening to your inquisitive hostiness. And, you know, this whole scenario is reminding me of I was able to shoot a commercial one time, Breathing Fire, for Barry Sonnenfeld, who's also the director of Men in Black. And I'm so reminded of the scene there where they're monitoring all the people from different places. I had a question for Arlen. Arlen, I'd really love to meet a Bigfoot, or preferably Big C. Geographically, where would you recommend I go camping? And please keep me online as I'm talking to my phone.
1: All right, Ted, thank you. Drive safely. Arla, where's the best place to go to contact Sasquatch?
0: Well, pretty much anywhere is, but one of the things I do is just to tell people, look at sighting reports. That's going to tell you that they're in that area. I've worked with people in all around the United States and even in other countries, with trying to make a connection. And so you find a place where you feel good about going there. You're going to enjoy yourself going there, whether or not you have an encounter or not. And like I said, you can look up sighting databases and see where, you know, someone's seen one or, you know, whatever. But the main thing, when you begin to go out and you're wanting to have this encounter, is to, when you go, be respectful. No matter where you're going to go, be respectful of the place around you. Open your mind to this. Shift your paradigm. And open your heart and just be you. And when you go, wherever you go, just be open to whatever. Whether you hear what people call a stick snap or, you know, a tree knock and, or a howl or whatever. And just talk to them. I talk out loud to them. You know, you can telepath if that's something that you do. But I like to talk out loud to them. And, you know, so I would introduce myself. You know, hi, I'm Arla, and I'm here because. And they will know your heart when you're out there. They very well can read us and know what our intentions are. And it's all about where you are. You know, their vibrations are different than ours. So there are things that you can do to raise your vibrations, which is a simple thing, is to just look where you are. This is so beautiful. Feel that beauty. And open your heart up. Think about something that you really love. And think about how that makes you feel. And then share that feeling with everything around you. This changes you when you do those things. And it makes it easier to connect with them or to have a sighting.
1: Ted, thank you for the call. Good luck on your Sasquatch encounter. Will Sasquatch appear to you in places we might not expect, for example, maybe in an urban setting or maybe inside your house?
0: Oh, yes. Yeah, very much so. The hairy kids are always messing around my house doing things. Of course, I live, you know, out in the woods, too, but they can be anywhere they choose to be. They do not have to have a forest. I've talked to so many people across the United States, for sure, in deserts, in Kansas, in wheat growing and corn growing areas. They are there, too, and people are seeing them. Some people are having a connection with them. So they can be as interdimensional any place they want to be.
1: Arla, great speaking with you again, tonight rather. Thank you so much for this. For George Norrie, George Knapp, Connie Willis, Lisa Gar, Rich Barra, Ryan Recker, Tom Danheiser, Dan Galani, Gina Salvati, Michael Cozio, Donna Walker, and Lex Lonehood, I'm Richard Serrett. Thank you for your ears and your voices, your beautiful voices. Until next time, so long for now.

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5: An ICE-involved shooting. I'm Deborah Valentine, Fox News. Protesters erupted on the streets of Austin, Texas, after an ICE officer shot an illegal Venezuelan immigrant that DHS says was the target of an investigation. Fox's Marianne Rafferty has more.
6: It happened around 1 p.m. local time after a traffic stop. Local officials say the 28-year-old victim was shot in the torso. He was taken to the hospital with serious injuries. His wife says she's been told he's now in ICE custody. It's not clear what led to the shooting, but a DHS source telling Fox News the man is an illegal immigrant from Venezuela with final orders for removal.
5: Austin police detained several protesters who gathered in the streets for hours, police firing pepper balls into the crowd to get them to disperse. DHS says the man shot, Wilbur Rafael Garces Perez, is reportedly out of the hospital and under that final deportation order. President Trump meets today with New York City's Mayor Zohran Mamdani.
7: Today's planned meeting was confirmed Sunday by the White House. It is expected to take place at Gracie Mansion, the mayor's official residence. A very short statement from Mayor Mamdani's office said the two men will focus on issues affecting New York City and New Yorkers. This will be the third meeting between Trump and Mamdani. The previous two have been in the Oval Office. The first was last November, shortly after Mamdani won the mayor's race. The second was this past February. While in New York, the president will also address the UN General Assembly Tuesday. In New York, Gernal Scott, Fox News.
5: An active investigation is underway in Canada after an exchange of gunfire outside of an Ontario synagogue during Yom Kippur. A Bellevue police officer and a male suspect are both hospitalized. A motive is unclear. 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
5: President Trump is expected to host the leader of China at the White House midweek. South Dakota Congressman Dusty Johnson joins Fox's Sunday Night in America with Trey Gowdy, and he shares his thoughts on the possibility of President Trump talking to China's leader about Iran.
20: It has to be something the president has to press on pretty aggressively. And there is plenty of information, even in unclassified channels, that should give us a high level of confidence that China is helping Iran target American targets.
5: There were previous reports that Iran received a satellite image of an airbase in Jordan from Chinese entities right before Iran attacked and killed three U.S. troops there. A shooting at an apartment complex in DeKalb County, Georgia, has left two children dead and two adults in stable condition. Fox 5 Atlanta's Tara Jabor has the latest.
21: An 11-year-old and a 12-year-old are dead after a shooting at an apartment complex here in Stone Mountain. Police are still investigating, trying to put the pieces together to find out what exactly happened. We know that two other victims are a 19-year-old woman and a 39-year-old woman. Police say they're both going to be okay, but are recovering at the hospital. Now, police say they think this shooting started because of a fight that happened and then ended in a shooting. DeKalb County police have not yet released any information about a suspect or suspects in this shooting. They say this is still an active and ongoing investigation.
5: DeKalb County Police Department has shared that there is currently no threat to the community at this time. A tropical threat is intensifying right off the southwestern coastline of Mexico. Forecasters are warning the system could strengthen rapidly into a major hurricane by midweek, bringing heavy rain and flash flooding to Michoacán, Colima, and Jalisco. The 27-year-old son of supermodel Cindy Crawford died Sunday while in rehab. Presley Gerber was 27 years old. I'm Deborah Valentine. This is Fox News.
22: Here's your Total Security of Southern Minnesota weather forecast. I'm meteorologist Megan Mulford. Lows level off around 48 overnight under overcast skies. Easterly winds 8 to 15 miles an hour. Cloudy skies expected again Monday. Rain showers likely. Daytime highs approaching 57. Slight chance for showers Monday night. Lows level off around 45. Mainly cloudy skies expected. From the Weatherology Weather Center, I'm meteorologist Megan Mulford. Currently 56.
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0: Thanks for inviting me into your home, your long-haul truck, RV, camper, taxi, your parents' well-appointed basement with the simulated wood paneling, electric fireplace, and the painting of dogs playing poker, your loft, that greasy spoon just off the interstate, and your cabin in the woods. Welcome to Coast AM, the very best in late-night talk radio. I'm Richard Serrett, and tonight, this morning, I'm coming to you live from the home studio in Old Thornhill, just north of Toronto. What happens when a heavyweight boxing champion has a UFO encounter? Tonight, you're going to find out. David Nino Rodriguez spent years knocking out heavyweights for a living, but nothing he encountered inside the ring prepared him for what he says he witnessed near White Sands Missile Range in New Mexico. And what he saw eventually led him to a much more unsettling possibility. What if UFOs aren't coming from outer space? What if they're coming from somewhere else entirely? Another dimension, another realm, perhaps even the spiritual realm. For the next 2 hours, Nino and I are going to dive deep into his UFO experience and his belief that some of these mysterious objects may represent an intelligence that has been interacting with humanity for thousands of years. Could the beings we call aliens today be these same entities our ancestors called angels, demons, fallen angels, or gods? Could some UFO encounters actually be spiritual encounters? Are these intelligences observing us, influencing us, deceiving us? And if they're here, what do they want? We'll explore alleged portals, CERN, consciousness, ancient civilizations, catastrophic resets, spiritual warfare, and the possibility that humanity is confronting something it doesn't yet have the language to describe. Because maybe the greatest mystery isn't where UFOs come from, maybe it's who's behind them, and whether they've been here all along. Former heavyweight boxing champion and UFO experiencer David Nino Rodriguez joins me in hours 1 and 2. Then, imagine being 6 years old and coming face to face with a Sasquatch. Now imagine that encounter isn't the end of the story. It's the beginning of a relationship that lasts for the next 70 years. Tonight we're spending 2 hours with Arla Collette Williams, author of My Life with the Hairy People, who says Sasquatch have been part of her world since childhood. And Arla isn't talking about a distant figure crossing a logging road. She describes encounters with adults, encounters with Sasquatch children she calls the hairy kids, communication, pranks, families she says she's come to know over the years, and an ancient Sasquatch she calls Kashima, whom she says became a teacher. But that's only where this story begins, because Arla believes the Sasquatch mystery reaches far beyond the search for an undiscovered animal hiding in the forests of North America. She describes a world in which consciousness matters, where communication may happen without words, where Sasquatch can form relationships with human beings who approach them respectfully. And then there are the star people. Who are they? Where do they come from? What is their connection to humanity? And what, if anything, connects them to Sasquatch? Tonight we'll explore Arla's 7 decades of extraordinary experiences, what her grandmother knew about these beings long before the famous Patterson-Gimlin film, her encounters with Sasquatch families, mysterious vocalizations, the star people, Arcturians, strange plasma-like phenomena, and her belief that virtually anyone can begin experiencing this hidden world by changing the way they approach it. So maybe the question isn't simply, is Sasquatch real? Maybe we've been asking the wrong question. Maybe the question is, if they're real, what are they? Arla Collette Williams will be here with her remarkable story in hours 3 and 4. But first, a former heavyweight champion speaks out on UFOs. Welcome to the Audio Imaginarium. Come on in, weary traveler, hang your cloak on a peg, grab a stool, and come gather around the fire. There are stories to be told, and you are among friends. I'm Richard Serrett. And this is Coast to Coast AM. Why don't you stay a while?
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0: David Nino Rodriguez, boxing's most dangerous puncher, knows what it means to face something dangerous head-on. Born in El Paso, Texas, Nino became a professional heavyweight boxer and one of the most devastating punchers in the division, compiling 37 victories, 35 by knockout, against just 2 defeats. Rodriguez captured the WBA, NABA, and WBC Mexican heavyweight championships along the way. But the fights that ultimately transformed him weren't confined to the boxing ring. Rodriguez survived a near-fatal knife attack, endured a profound personal struggle with depression, and eventually underwent a religious conversion that changed the trajectory of his life. He's the author of When the Lights Go Out, From Survivor to Champion, published in 2016. Today, he's the host of Nino's Corner, where he's built a large audience exploring subjects conventional media often won't touch. His conversations have ranged from government secrecy and intelligence agencies to biblical prophecy, Christianity, UFOs, ancient mysteries, and alternative history. But there's another side to Nino's story. He's also a UFO experiencer. An encounter near New Mexico's White Sands Missile Range helped launch him down a rabbit hole that has led to an extraordinary possibility. Perhaps some UFOs aren't extraterrestrial spacecraft at all. Perhaps we're dealing with an intelligence that is interdimensional, spiritual, or something for which our modern vocabulary is completely inadequate. Could the beings we call aliens today be connected to the entities ancient people called angels, demons, fallen angels? Could something be interacting with humanity while deliberately concealing its true nature? And could the UFO mystery ultimately be part of a much older struggle between good and evil? Tonight, we're leaving politics outside the ring, and exploring the mysteries that have changed the way David Nino Rodriguez sees reality itself. David Nino Rodriguez, welcome to Coast AM. How are you?
1: Thank you for having me. I'm doing great. Thank you.
0: My great pleasure. And before we get anywhere near UFOs, I want to talk about the fighter. What was it about boxing that grabbed you in the first place?
1: It started off as, you know, I was a very young child. I was 5 years old. I was picked on a lot. And, I was basically thrown into the gym by my father at a very young age. He I was coming home with a busted lip, a black eye, things of that nature. And I was only 5 or 6 years old. But back then in the, 70s and 80s, right, you came home with you come home and the lights go on. And it was a completely different upbringing than it is today. Kids were given free rein to do what they want, which I think is absolutely just crazy. Crazy to think about that we were allowed to do the things we were doing back then. But I would come home with a busted lip, a black eye, things like that. And he finally had enough. And he said, I know you're not continually falling off your bike. I'm taking you to the boxing gym, and that's what happened. He took me to the boxing gym and literally just left me there. And the boxing gyms even back then were not like today. They weren't these white-collar, workout gyms where people pay for classes. It was in the ghetto, and it was in the barrio. And he left me there, and that's where I learned how to fight. That's how I learned how to stick up for myself, and I started developing, I would say, one of the most vicious hooks, left hooks in boxing for sure. So that's where it all started for me.
0: 37 wins, 35 knockouts, many of those in the first round. When did you first realize I can really hurt people with these hands?
1: I've always said, you either go into boxing because you're hungry. It takes a lot more than athletic ability. You're either hungry or you have serious issues. I had serious issues. And so for me, it was like, I just possessed a power in both my hands. And I started realizing that probably at a very young age, around 8 or 9, but really around 12 and 13, when I started really knocking out grown men, and I'm talking, 200 plus, football players and baseball players and athletes that would come to do summer camps at the gym where I was training at Rocky's bar and gym. It was a bar and a gym, so it was a bar and had a gym in the back. And I had this unbelievable technique and power, and I was able to just put grown men on their backs. and it was a phenom. You know, it was like, I was like the local phenom. I was this kid that could just tap guys on the chin and bam, they were out. And it just, it stayed with me my entire life. And that left hook never left me. My right hand was just as powerful. And I just became this knockout artist. And ultimately that was my downfall. I gotta be honest, because I think I neglected the complete art of boxing because I was just such a powerful puncher that I never really, this is going to sound absolutely insane, but I never really learned how to conventionally box properly in the way that I should have. I was just a very explosive, dynamic combination puncher. And that just lasted my entire career until I finally just, you know, burnt out in my mid 30s and finally lost. And that was just, and that's a whole story. That's a whole nother story.
0: Right.
1: Right there, you know.
0: What would you say, just very quickly, the absolute high point of your boxing career, the night when you thought, this is exactly what I was born to do?
1: There was many fights. There was many fights, but probably the big one was when I was fighting on pay-per-view with Holyfield, on the co-main event of Holyfield, and I knocked out the 7-foot giant in the second round, and people know it was a real deal. He was undefeated. I was undefeated. Both of us put our records on the line, and I put him out. You know, I took him out quite easily, to be honest with you. And I knew from there, and I think my success scared me. I think I was going through these guys so easily that it scared me, and that was my demise. That's what led to my demise.
0: Heavyweight boxing, I would imagine, can build up the ego pretty quickly. Did success ever cause you to lose sight of who you were?
1: Absolutely, yeah. It made me lose sight in everything. I mean, I always stayed very close to God. I was raised in a Catholic background. I was an altar boy. You know, I was raised in a Catholic school, but I was always a troublemaker. I always defied all the teachers' requests and any kind of rule. I was kind of a bad kid, you know. I was always stepping over the line, testing authority. But I mean, for me, to be quite honest with you, it was boxing was my saving grace. Without boxing, I probably would have ended up in prison. You know, and I mean this seriously. I probably would have been in prison or a criminal. You know, I dropped out of school at a very, you know, as a sophomore in high school, and I would have went a different direction, but boxing literally saved my life. It caused a lot of tragedy in my life towards the end, but it definitely saved me in my teens and 20s.
0: And then when the cheering stops, the lights go out, you know, the title of your book, and suddenly you're no longer Nino, the most dangerous puncher, Nino the heavyweight. Who are you then?
1: Ooh, let me tell you, that was the dark night of the soul. Like, when people talk about the dark night of the soul, boy, do I know what that means. And I hope I can help a lot of people with that, because my life got nuked. When my career ended and it was over and I had to hang the gloves up against my willing to at the time, it really affected me, and it sent me spiraling into a 10-year depression. But I knew it was coming. You know, I had my peak around 28 years old, 31 years old, and then after that is when, you know, I got knifed. I overdosed on drugs. 2011, I overdosed. I died twice in 2011. I'll just say that. I died twice. In February, after a fight, I went out, partied, overdosed on a lot of drugs. Flatlined. They had to bring me back with a defibrillator. Came back, won two more belts. And then in the end of that same year, December, was walking out.

0: of a bar, and some thugs came up behind me, or they surrounded me, and slit my throat from my ear to my lip. Lost over 2 pints of blood, fell down, and my friend got viciously stabbed with me, and I almost lost my life again. And at that point, I was 36-0, undefeated, against all doctors' requests, family, friends, telling me not to get back in the ring, you know, go see therapists, do this and that. Oh, I took 369 stitches in my face from my ear to my lip. 369. And I went back in the ring, got knocked out, and that's when it began. That's when the demons came out, and I had to really face myself and really think about what the hell I was going to do next. And that wasn't it. You know, so I went from 36-0 to now 36-1. I lost against Darnell Wilson, a guy that I should have beat. All by all means, it was a tune-up fight, but just my head wasn't clear. I wasn't emotionally there. I was a wreck. I was beating him on all cards, and then in the last 10 seconds of the last round, he caught me and knocked me cold, man, knocked me out. And props to him. Props to him, because he did what he was supposed to do, obviously. I come back for another return fight against everyone's wishes. You know, everyone's thinking I should seek therapy. I should, you know, I should get my drinking under control. I was drinking. I was doing drugs. I mean, nothing was stopping me. I was just a misguided missile, just rogue missile. Just went back into another fight, got knocked out again. So now I'm 36-2, and that's really where my life started spiraling out of control, and lost all bearings, lost all sight of who I was. I didn't even know who I was, to be quite honest with you. I've been doing this all my life, boxing all my life. I had no idea, zero idea of who I was. I literally was starting over as a baby in life. Like, that's where I started back from. I was basically starting all over as a baby.
1: What ultimately saved you? What prevented you from going over the cliff?
0: Well, I did go over the cliff. You know, for me, I fell into a very dark, dark and deep depression. I was fighting a lawsuit. I was from my old team. I broke up with my old team. I had nothing I could do. I had no trade or skill that I thought of that I even wanted to do. I was broke. I was couch surfing. I was literally went from hero to zero in no time. No time flat. I mean, just like that. Hero to zero. And now I'm basically suicidal, putting a gun to my head almost every night, basically, and every morning. And this lasted 10 years. Okay.
1: Oh,
0: so
1: my.
0: When people want to say about, you know, I felt like I was in a prison of hell for 10 years. And I'm not telling this story for people to feel sorry for me. I'm hoping it reaches somebody that needs it, and hopefully it helps them. Because the one thing that I never lost sight in and I never lost faith in was God. And a lot of people will say, well, you know, Bible beater over here. No, I didn't read the Bible. I didn't go to church. I just knew that there was a greater, superior presence, and, you know, that a super consciousness or an omnipresent force that I felt and I knew had bigger plans for me, but it was going to take me getting my act together and straightening up to achieve whatever God wanted me to do. And at that time, I just couldn't let the devil win. I had to somehow fight back. And so this entire time for 10 years, I'm getting DUIs, I'm going to jail, I'm getting out of jail, I'm getting another DUI, waking up in jail, wondering how I even got there, wondering if I killed somebody in a vehicle accident. I mean, it was literally the worst time of my life, those 10 years after boxing. But I never lost faith in God. I always knew I was going to come out of it somehow, some way. And that is what is so important.

0: Official Total Security of Southern Minnesota weather forecast, I'm meteorologist Megan Mulford. Clouds level off around 48 overnight under overcast skies, easterly winds 8 to 15 miles an hour. Cloudy skies expected again Monday, rain showers likely, daytime highs approaching 57. Slight chance for showers Monday night, lows level off around 45, mainly cloudy skies expected. From the Weatherology Weather Center, I'm meteorologist Megan Mulford. Right now, it's 55 degrees.
1: Fox News, I'm Sue Guzman. President Trump will be in New York City for a number of high-profile meetings and events this week. He meets with New York City Mayor Zohra Mamdani today and Ukraine's President Volodymyr Zelensky on Tuesday. The same day, the president will address the U.N. General Assembly. President Trump will then meet with Chinese President Xi Jinping for a bilateral series of talks on Thursday. There is an investigation underway following an ice-involved shooting of a man in Austin, Texas, Sunday. Florida Congresswoman Ana Paulina Luna says she's confident Secretary Mark Wayne Mullen will properly investigate.
2: I'm not trying to make this partisan. Obviously, we don't know what happened, and that will be a very thorough investigation, especially with Mark Wayne heading up the DHS agency.
1: Yeah, reportedly shot, released from the hospital, now in ICE custody, set for deportation. 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
1: Hey, welcome back. Mott the Hoople, All the Young Dudes. David Bowie wrote this one and handed it to Mott the Hoople when the band was reportedly on the verge of breaking up. Not a bad little rescue package. The Pentagon has just released another unresolved UAP video, and this one's a little different. Military sensors captured six spherical objects moving together over the Middle East in 2025, reportedly traveling around 480 miles an hour and repeatedly changing direction. Six objects moving together, changing course. The Pentagon says the footage isn't clear enough to determine their size, distance, or what they were actually, or what they actually were. And no, they're not saying extraterrestrials, but after analysis, they still can't identify them. So, what was flying in formation over the Middle East at nearly 500 miles an hour? For now, officially, nobody knows. You can check out the video and read more of the story in the carousel up at coasttocoastam.com. 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Come for the mystery. Stay because things just got weird. My guest is former heavyweight champion and UFO experiencer David Nino Rodriguez. And tonight we're talking UFOs, interdimensional beings, and the possibility that the phenomenon may be spiritual in nature. 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

0: Former heavyweight boxing champ David Nino Rodriguez is with us. And before we get to your encounter at White Sands Missile Range, or near White Sands, David, you just described in harrowing detail this 10 years of living hell that you endured, battling depression and alcoholism and drug abuse and surviving a knife attack. How did you eventually, crawl back? How did you survive, ultimately?
1: It took a leap of faith. They say take a leap of faith and the net shall appear, right? So for me, it was finally taking that leap, and that was to quit alcohol and drugs. I mean, I had no promise things would get better. I had no guarantee, but I kept feeling this nudge in my soul, this voice saying, quit drinking. You have to quit drinking. And I kept feeling this and hearing it. And I was just like, man, I'm just getting started. What are you talking about? The night's just starting. Quit drinking. I kept feeling this in my soul. And it got louder and louder and louder. And finally, I remember exactly where I was. It was in 2019, December 26th. I'm at a bar. Bunch of friends are there. I'm looking at them. They're about 5 years older than me. And then all of a sudden, it just dawned on me, where do you want to be in 5 years? And I looked at my friends, and I just saw them sloppy and intoxicated. And I looked at myself in the mirror that was behind the bar. It was at Lloyd's Pub. That's the name of the bar we were at, the local, watering hole. And I'm looking in the mirror at myself, and I'm just sweating and just double chin. I'm just looking heavy and just disgusting, and I just was not happy with what I saw. And I had a beer in one hand, and I had a tequila shot in the other. And I looked at it, and I go, if I don't stop right now, you will continue drinking like this, and you'll either be dead in prison or on the streets in 5 years. I just knew it. And I looked in the mirror, and I looked down at the beer, and I go, man, what have I got to lose? I go, if I go home and I pull the trigger, how could I ever face God and say, oh, I gave you a chance, when knowing I never, ever gave God a chance? And what would be giving God the chance? Quitting. He's getting the crappy end of the deal, right? Quit drinking. And then I can say, and if things are still bad, then I can say I could pull the trigger. Then I can pull the trigger and know that I tried everything. So I looked down at the bar. I looked down at the beer and the shot, and I put it down. I didn't even touch it. And I said, okay, all right, I'm going to go for it. I'm going to give God a chance. And I'm out. And I just threw a peace sign to everybody, and they were kind of looking at me kind of confused. And I walked out of the bar, and I never went back. And that's going to be 7 years now. Never went back. And I'm completely sober. Since then. So my life changed drastically.
0: Okay. Yeah. I'll say. So take us back to your encounter near White Sands Missile Range. Where were you? Who was with you? What did you see?
1: So this is very important because this is something that I've never talked about on the radio or on a podcast or anywhere, and it's basically just something that's untouched. So no one talks about it. It's woo-woo. It's weird. It's crazy. There's really no place for it, right, except for Coast to Coast AM. And so if we're going to go down this rabbit hole, let me take you down there properly. So I have always told my mother when I was very, very young, 4 or 5 years old, that I would see visitors, and they laughed it off. But I would always run to her room and jump in bed with her. My parents at a very young age scared out of my mind, and they'd have to go in my room and check for monsters. What kids are always scared, what kids complain about or they're scared of, right? Common. But I would vividly tell her these visitors are not. They're coming into my room, and they're going through the walls. I would say things like that, and she would just look at me like, oh, Davey's imagination. But now looking back on these visitors, I remember there was always a young girl with them, and there was two to three of these, what we would now call grays. And they wouldn't come through any conventional way. They would just come through the walls. And I remember I would see them around my bed, and then next morning it would, these memories really didn't even start. I would run into my parents' room scared after seeing something like this, but the next morning it would just be gone. I would forget it. And they didn't start really coming back into my memory until I was about in my 30s. I would say early 30s.
0: Through hypnosis or just a conscious memory?
1: No, I just started really remembering what they looked like and how I was visited more than once, more than twice. I don't remember if they had ill intent or whatever. I just remember they would scare me. So me being scared, I figured it had to be demonic, right? Because why would I have so much fear and terror? And it was terror. And I very much remember that now, that I'm older with everything. Like I said, hindsight's 20/20. So that's important to note. Okay, so just file that back. Before I got sober, I was with a girlfriend, and we were driving through New Mexico. We were going to Ruidoso. And on the way to Ruidoso is Alamogordo, White Sands, and it's, if anyone knows the history of White Sands, the atomic bomb, the whole thing, there's a lot of, people say there's underground bases. There's all kinds of stuff in New Mexico, man, going up to Dulce, New Mexico, Philip Schneider. I mean, there's a lot of rich history, Roswell, the whole thing. And I'm from this area. This is where I grew up my entire life. So it was before I quit drinking. So that's also very important to note. Before I quit drinking, we were on our way up to Ruidoso, which obviously Alamogordo's on the way. We stop at a restaurant there. We eat, and we're coming out of the restaurant, and it's late. It's about 9 o'clock. Got to hit the road. We got about another hour and some change to get up to Ruidoso, so maybe less than that. And as we're coming out of the restaurant, I was like, wow. And I look at her, and I say, I'll leave her name out. I said, look at that. And she goes, oh, my gosh. She goes, what is that? And it looked beautiful. It was a clear, dark night. And all you see are these beautiful, like, Christmas lights, it looked like, in the sky, changing color and disappearing, and another one would light up and then disappear, and another one would light up and disappear, and then there'd be 10, and then there'd be 100. And they were just spectacular. They were gorgeous. And I go, man, I got, no one's going to believe me. I go, do you have your phone? She goes, no, I left it in the car. I go, well, I got mine. Let me try to pull it out and let me record this. No one's ever going to believe me. I pull my phone out, and right when I pointed at the sky, boom, they're gone. They're just gone. Mm-hmm. It's like they knew I was going to record them. It was a crazy, I looked at her going, you saw what I saw, correct? She goes, absolutely, I did. I go, you are my witness, correct? Yes.

0: So we get in the truck, right? And I'm like, we're looking everywhere for him. We don't see him anymore. And it's about another 30 minutes we're driving, and then finally we're going up into the mountains of Rito. So we're driving, I mean, we're talking about it the whole time. I'm like, damn it, no one's ever going to believe I saw what I saw. And then all of a sudden, boom, there they are again, right in front of us. And this time we're kind of the only car on the road, and it's right above my truck, which is, we look in the sky now. Obviously, they're probably about 10,000 feet up, I would imagine.
1: Okay.
0: And we're looking at them, and once again, it's a cluster. It's a cluster of them. Amber, I would say the best way to explain the color was amber. Amber and white, dim shades of yellow. And then go
1: are they just
0: amber.
1: Hovering, or are they moving around, or are they just hovering, stationary?
0: Hovering, well, I guess you could say stationary, but they were turning off and then turning on in other parts of the sky. Like there was multiple, like what I guess you would call ships.
1: Right.
0: And so I pulled over, and we got out, and we just stared at them. I go, okay, now I'm not going to take out my phone because I don't want them to disappear. And I go, no. And she tells me, she goes, no, I think you were just imagining that. I think we can record them. She goes, let's try to get them on our phones. So I go, no, hold on. Let's look at this a little bit longer because it's beautiful. And they were right over my truck, about 10,000 feet high. And they're just making these amazing formations. And it was almost like they were dancing for us. And we were just looking at each other the whole time. I was like, this is amazing. This is absolutely.
1: Did you stop the car and get out at this point?
0: We pulled over and got out, and we're looking up. And then I go, okay, let's see if they'll let us record. And I took out my phone. She took out her phone, and gone. Boom. They all turned off.
1: Again. Wow.
0: Yep. And at that point, we just sat there for a while. We put our phones down. We were hoping they'd come back. They never came back. We sat out there probably for another 20, maybe let's be realistic, 10 minutes maybe. And we just looked around, and we were just looking at each other like, wow, this was just, nobody's ever going to believe us. We have no proof on this. So we get out, we get back in the car, my truck, and we drive back. We could drive to Rito, so, and we talked about it right here and there for as long as I knew her. Interesting thing, though. Another thing people have to file back. When I met my wife, okay, this is years later, we were standing outside in Santa Fe, and we had someone take a picture of us, and I have the picture. There's two orbs above us, and above me and my wife outside of Santa Fe, New Mexico, and it's hovering over our hotel, and they're symmetrical. And it's like one above her and one above me.
1: At night?
0: Yep, at night. White orbs.
1: White orbs, okay.
0: Yes, so reason I'm telling these stories, after I saw after I had that encounter with the first girl that I was with, it was shortly after that that I found the strength within myself, and I have no clue, I have no idea if it's connected or not. I don't know. But I just quit drinking. I believe it was just a few months after that. So if that happened in the summer of 2019, let's say, I can't remember if it was spring, summer, or early fall of 2019, I quit at the end, December 26th of 2019, drinking. So I don't know if there's a connection, but I do know that I started getting downloaded with a lot of information that I feel. I started having dreams of America, and I don't know when what point in time this is, but I started having a lot of dreams about civil unrest, a lot of dreams about civil chaos, of where the country was going, where it's headed. I don't know if it's still a timeline we're on, but I started having a lot of downloads, and to the point that one time I was laying, and see, this is something I cannot talk about on other podcasts or radio shows because they just don't allow that space, but I can on here, so I'm going to. There was a time I was laying in bed, and this was after I saw those chips. I was laying in bed shortly after I made the viral video that put me on the map for my podcasting, got millions of views when I was talking about adrenochrome in children, and celebrities that were doing this, you know, drinking that stuff, and it really hit home.
1: Pretty dark millions, stuff, yeah.
0: Yeah, dark ritualistic stuff. I made a video about it nonchalant. I didn't mean for it to go viral. I had no intention of that, but it did. And it was completely organic. It was nothing I tried to do. It really put me on the map for my podcasting and things like that, which happened organically. But I remember I was laying in bed, and I started falling asleep. I was actually in my parents' house in my niece's room, and I just was falling asleep on the bed, and all of a sudden I felt a jolt hit me through the core of my body, and my eyes opened up. The ceiling fan turned on and started almost flying off the roof, and the TV that hasn't worked in 10 years just turned on. Boosh! Everything turned on at once, and my eyes opened up. And I remember I felt like this was after the viral video. I just felt like I was cleaned of something. I can't explain it, but it was like a cleansing. And that happened in the room. And after that, right after that, just everything started happening super fast with my career and my life. Super, super
1: and
0: fast.
1: When you're getting these downloads, are you just getting like images flashing in your head?
0: Images.
1: And are you writing these things down? Are you like in a journal or?
0: Yes, I've written a lot of them down. It's always of a time where in America, where there's some kind of strife and civil unrest, and it's a time that's coming. I firmly believe it's coming.
1: But you also, although you say you don't know if it's connected, it sounds like you suspect it also may have these downloads. You said cleansed you, like this may have led you to give up alcohol, given you the strength to give up alcohol.
0: Absolutely. Yeah, because I feel that I still believe, and that is why I question what these things are, and I believe they're interdimensional. I believe they're spiritual. I don't doubt that some of them come from other planets. I don't believe it's a propulsion system. I believe these are spiritual beings. I believe watchers or our guardians, our guides. And I do believe that in my opinion that I call it spiritual physics. They defy all physics here on Earth, but
1: they certainly do. David, sorry, I got to jump in here. Yeah. We're going to jump in here and take a timeout as we approach the top of the hour. David Nino Rodriguez stays with us right here on Coast to Coast AM.

0: My name is Mackenzie Mullen-Burkhart. I'm a funeral director at Worleen Hoff Funeral Homes. A lot of people kind of have at least some starting point. I don't want to be cremated, or I don't want to be buried, you know, and then kind of build off from there. But anytime a family tells me they don't know what they're doing, I tell them that I'm here to help you with everything. Because every family is unique and every situation is unique, and we just want to be able to provide whatever they want. And we're here to guide you through everything.
1: At Worleen Hoff Funeral Homes, you're never alone.
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6: They're angry in Austin. I'm Dave Anthony, Fox News. Over shooting in the Texas Capitol during an immigration enforcement operation, which led to anti-ICE protests.
7: By just being on their streets, it creates some fear in our city.
6: That's Austin's mayor. Fox's Grinnell Scott has more.
8: According to Austin police, the incident did involve an ICE agent and a victim who was shot in the torso or upper body. That person is hospitalized and listed as stable. Austin Mayor Kirk Watson said he doesn't know who the ICE agent involved is or where he is, but he's not surprised this has happened.
7: We have seen an increase, we believe, in the number of incidents where ICE has detained somebody, stopped somebody.
6: The Department of Homeland Security says the man shot was in the country illegally and had an order for removal. President Trump will go to New York City today and meet with Mayor Zoran Mamdani and Democratic Socialist, the president's called communist. Tomorrow there'll be a Trump speech at the UN where world leaders are gathering this week, and one of those leaders will later this week be at the White House.
9: President Trump will host Chinese President Xi Jinping here in Washington later this week. Artificial intelligence slated to dominate those talks, setting the stage for this high-stakes summit. Treasury Secretary Scott Bessent and Trade Representative Ambassador Greer met with the Chinese delegation in New York City.
6: Fox's Alex Hogan. Over the weekend, the president announced he's creating an AI czar, though he calls warnings AI could get out of control and harm humanity a hoax. Back to the UN, the president also plans to meet there with Ukraine's leader about the war with Russia, where leader Vladimir Putin's party won parliamentary elections.
10: His United Russia Party scoring almost 58% of the vote, up from 50% in 2021. That translates to a comfortable majority in the Duma. But elections in Russia are tightly controlled by the Kremlin. No anti-war parties were even allowed to participate.
6: That's Fox's Jonathan Savage. 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
6: 5 years after Haiti's president was assassinated, more than a dozen more suspects are coming to the U.S.
15: 18 suspects are expected to face trial in Florida. U.S. authorities say a total of 30 people have been indicted in connection with the killing of Jovenel Moïse. The Haitian president was shot and killed inside his home in July 2021. 4 men have already been convicted in a U.S. federal court earlier this year in connection with the assassination. 5 others have pleaded guilty and are serving life sentences. The suspects who remained in Haiti awaiting trial included 17 Colombian soldiers and a former Haiti Ministry of Justice employee who was part of an anti-corruption unit. Angelo Bavaro, Fox News.
6: There are more than 1,000 new words in a famed dictionary.
16: Among the hundreds of new words added to the Merriam-Webster dictionary this year, looks maxing, crash out, cuffing season, Mandela effect, and trash panda. It also welcomed meme coin, promposal, and rickroll to its list of new words. That's the internet prank that redirects an unsuspecting user to Rick Astley's 1987 music video, Never Gonna Give You Up. Artificial intelligence with a

0: imprint on this year's update with Vibe Coding, AGI, and a new noun form of compute joining the dictionary. The publisher says the new entries reflect terms and meanings that have demonstrated widespread use over time, offering what it called a window into the world today. Sue Guzman, Fox News.
1: On Wall Street, stock futures are rising more than 300 points for the Dow and the NASDAQ. The Dow last week dropped nearly 2%, but the NASDAQ made slight gains. Sunday night football went to overtime. Butker from 40 for the win. Kansas City 2-0. That won it for the Chiefs, beating the Indianapolis Colts 33-30 on NBC. Also 2-0 in the NFL with wins Sunday. Cincinnati, Las Vegas, Minnesota, Philadelphia, Seattle, and San Francisco. I'm Dave Anthony, and this is Fox News.
2: Here's your total security of Southern Minnesota weather forecast and meteorologist Megan Mulford. Clouds level off around 48 overnight under overcast skies. Easterly winds 8 to 15 miles an hour. Cloudy skies expected again Monday. Rain showers likely. Daytime highs approaching 57. Slight chance for showers Monday night. Lows level off around 45. Mainly cloudy skies expected. From the Weatherology Weather Center, I'm meteorologist Megan Mulford. Right now, it's 55 degrees.
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1: It's probably dark out where we are right now, I'd imagine, right?
2: 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Jim, thank you for clarifying that. What an honor to be back on the radio. I am Dan Bongino. This is the Bongino Report AM. Of course, if there's an AM, there's got to be a Bongino Report PM, too, which there is. We are on an afternoon drive on stations around the country. Our podcast is live at 10 a.m. Eastern Time. Thank you, Producer Jim, for clarifying that there are time zones in the United States. You're an invaluable asset to the show. Some of you are meeting Producer Jim for the first time. He is my ally in this. He is the Ed McMahon to the Johnny Carson, although I'm not nearly as funny as Johnny. Jim may be as funny as Ed, but I'm not really sure. You'll be hearing a lot of Producer Jim. Jim, why don't you just say hello to people so they recognize your voice?
3: Hello, America.
2: Glad to be back. I know you're glad to be back. I can't do radio without Jim. That was my only stipulation with Westwood One. You know, I can't do a show without Producer Jim. I have never been on the radio with my own show early in the morning in these hours. However, I have done an inordinate amount of early morning radio before, guest hosting for others. So I wanted this spot so badly, and I want to say thank you to all the people who have performed valiantly in this spot prior. We love it. Early morning radio is nothing like it to set off your day. So just for some of you out there who may not know who I am, which is understandable, I'm not President Donald Trump with 99% name ID around the world. My name is Dan Bongino. For those, again, who don't know me, I was a Secret Service agent, NYPD police officer. I was a deputy director of the FBI for the first year of the Trump presidency. Had a podcast for a really long time, a radio show before I went to the FBI in the 12 to 3 spot. So, if you want, I don't want to bore you with the details of my life, but I feel like it's important to give a little bit of background in case you know nothing about me, which, again, is understandable. You know, I have a real soft spot for radio, but specifically for early morning radio, because that's where I got my start. The great WMAL in Washington, D.C., and WCBM in Baltimore. I used to live in the state of Maryland, and they used to ask me to guest host quite a bit in early morning radio. And I remember driving in doing WMAL,

0: And it was about 4 o'clock in the morning because they would do an hour of pre-show and they had moved the show back. I think originally the early morning radio began at 6 a.m. and then they moved it back to 5. So you'd have to be there by 4 or so, which meant you had to leave at around 3:15 in the morning, which, as you know, if you're a hardworking American like a trucker on the roads at that time, right, Producer Jim, 3:15 is not really waking up. It's almost like never going to sleep. So I would drive in down I-95 I'd go down Ritchie Highway when I lived in Maryland, and I'd see these truckers on the road, Route 50 and elsewhere, and I used to think to myself, gosh, these guys are just the best. Like, these guys and ladies who do this for a living, you know, you go to your supermarket, you just see the stuff appears, right? The bread, the milk, right? The cans of vegetables. You're like, wow, look at this, like magic. Is that the Soviet Union? There's no bare shells. Well, how do you think it got there? And that's the truckers. So early morning radio did a couple things for me. It grounded me in what makes America great, the people who work. And it also allowed me the unbelievable opportunity to start off people's day. So I am Dan Bongino, and it is really a tremendous honor to be here with you on stations all across the country. And I hope you enjoy what we're going to do. In the next segment coming up, I'm going to tell you who we are and the perspective we take on the show so you know what to expect going forward. Because I hope this show is for a lot of folks out there, and I think it will be. We've had a lot of success in the radio in the past. But we are not the doomer gloomer show. If there's bad news, we're going to be fair about it. We're going to apply the Bongino rule where we wait 24 to 72 hours for drawing a conclusion. But it's not the doomer show. I'm going to talk about why and why I think that's important. You've got a limited amount of time on this planet. We all do. We all do. Talk about the bad news. Fix the problems out there. But focusing relentlessly on the bad news while ignoring the good news is a good way to end up 6 feet deep and depressed all the time. And we're not going to do that. Again, it's such a tremendous honor to be here with you. I really appreciate it. Welcome to the Bongino Report AM. We're going to have a lot of great mornings together going forward. Folks, we'll be right back.
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0: Welcome back to the Bongino Report AM, the first show. It's always great to be part of the first show because one of the things we do with the podcast and the radio show is, and I just have to be candid with you, I took this from Rush Limbaugh. Why? Because it's better to copy genius than create mediocrity, right, Producer Jim? But we are going to be covering news of the day in the morning. And I said to you before the break, one of the things I think I am obliged to give you is kind of the BHAG. I went to business school.

0: Well, I have a rule about your education. P1 listeners to the afternoon show who are joining us for the first time know what that rule is. If you're mentioning your education and bragging about it, you are probably a moron. So we ask for a dispensation. So, Jim, can we please get a pass this time because it's relevant?
1: Yes, you have a pass.
0: Okay, thank you, sir. We don't ask for a lot of them. In business school, you learn about this thing called a BHAG, right? A big, hairy, audacious goal. So the big, hairy, audacious goal of this show is not to leave you every morning in your early morning drive and morning drive time depressed about the state of America. God gave you your life at this time in this place, and I sincerely, candidly, frankly, honestly, genuinely, authentically believe this, that if there was ever a time to be alive, and I mean a great time to be alive, in an era of human prosperity, human ingenuity, you are alive in that time right now. And I'm not going to sit here every day and dwell endlessly on just doomer, gloomer, black pill stuff. If there's bad news, again, we'll report it. We get a bad inflation number, of course we're going to talk about it. But there is so much going on right now. And let me put some meat on that bone, because it's one thing to talk about it, and it's another thing to produce what we call receipts. Receipts are what? Receipts are evidence. Evidence of a purchase, evidence of a transaction. And he's telling you things are really good. We have problems, no doubt, serious problems. We always have. We're fallible human beings. There's always going to be problems. Scarce resources, how we allocate them, governing systems that don't work. There's always going to be problems. But I'm telling you that I believe that if I had a choice to be alive at any point in human history, I want to be alive right now. Why is that? Why do you believe that? Well, if you do listen to the podcast, you know we covered this last week. And this was, to be clear, this was just the news from last week. Just from last week. The poverty rate. In other words, you know, for maybe some of the liberals listening, we have a tough time digesting this stuff. Meaning the number of poor folks we have in the country is at the lowest recorded rate in United States history. I don't know, call me crazy, but I would call that a piece of good news. Jim, no? Good news?
1: Yes.
0: Lowest in recorded American history. What came out last week? Median household income for the liberals. In other words, the amount of money people are earning as a household, mom, dad, the folks who live in the household, just hit a record high. By the way, inflation adjusted, inflation meaning in real money and buying power, of a staggering $87,000 roughly and a half dollars per household. $87,000. We're closing in rapidly in the Trump era on a median average household income. We're closing in on a six-figure income in the average. The highest ever recorded. Again, producer Jim, it's the early morning. Is that good news on the way in?
1: That is good news.
0: That is good news, sir. That is good news. There's a bug in my office. I just noticed that. Big one. This one of those Florida bugs. Don't worry. I've got it under control. I'm no Indiana Jones.
1: Flies you used to do battle with?
0: Yeah, no. This is a bigger one. It's not. See, now you're bringing up stuff that P1s know about. It was a great Fox clip on it. Here's another one. Again, just came out last week or the week prior to that. The FBI released its crime statistics for the year. We have the lowest murder rate and violent crime rates recorded in over 90 years. Again, producer Jim, does that sound like a good thing?
1: It's a good thing.
0: Sounds like it to me. Here, I'll throw just a couple more at you. Why I believe you're living in the golden era of politics. We have problems to fix, point stipulated. Judge, point stipulated. Who's the judge? You all. It's your show. I can only listen to it once. The show's for you. Jobless claims. In other words, people who don't have a job, who are claiming unemployment. The lowest numbers we've recorded in decades. People having jobs is a really, really good thing. It's a really good thing. Producer Jim, good thing?
1: Jobs? Good thing.
0: Good thing. You like your job? You like working? I like my job. I love it. One more.
1: You love it so much, you've taken several.
0: I know, it's insane. This is in the last 2 years. I've been your FBI deputy director, started my podcast, started an afternoon radio show, started a morning radio show. I like working. It's a really good thing.

0: Here's one more. People admitted into the country illegally at the border. Zero for 16 straight months. I thought we couldn't control the border. President Trump says not only can we, but we will. More good news coming up on the optimistic, happy show, the Bongino Report AM. I really hope you enjoy it. The show's for you. I can only listen to it once. Well, maybe with producer Jim, we can listen to it twice. We'll be right back.
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0: If you're looking for bad news, today's not that show. There is some bad news we cover. Told you last week there was Mr. Apocalypse, the AI is going to kill us all. We covered it. We covered it. We did our job, right? That's our job, to get you good news, bad news, and kind of find out what is good, what's bad, and where there's a happy middle ground. I can't repeat this enough. I don't understand why Republican voter enthusiasm is not through the roof right now. I don't understand. And I'm not talking about little things either. We have an unbelievable message. I'm going to help out the Republicans running for office. Pay attention. Take notes. Got a notebook in front of me. If this were Barack Obama, or if this were President Joe Biden, and you saw this series of headlines, I'm just asking the question, would you be excited or not? Fair question, correct? Let's go with headline number one. Reuters. Reuters is not known for their pro-Trump headlines. U.S. poverty rate dips to lowest on record, Census Bureau says. Look at the date. It's kind of important. September 16th, 2026. So who's the president on September 16th, 2026? Donald Trump. He is a Democrat. No, Republican. So just this alone. Wouldn't you like to be the president when the, quote, U.S. poverty rate dips to the lowest on record? I thought everything was terrible. I thought the doomers and the pillars told you nothing is happening. We're all going to die. Teach these Republicans a lesson. And don't. What lesson are you trying to teach them? We want the poverty rate higher? Think of how amazing it would be if I'm the president and the U.S. poverty is, quote, the lowest on record. This is from freaking Reuters. They don't even like the boss. I'm out there. People with palm fronds are like this. We've got enough of them down here. You want some palm fronds? Come to Florida. That's not it. That's not it. There's more. It's like the ShamWow. Wait, there's more.
1: A lot more ahead, folks. We'll be right back.
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0: accused this from the other day. Not only is your economy on fire right now, motoring along, your streets are the safest they've ever been. I don't care if I had a role in it or not. It doesn't matter. It's the president's leadership. He picked the people. He enacted the plan. FBI reports record decrease in violent crime. Violent crime plummets across the country. Killings and other violent crimes dropped sharply in 2025. 2025 had biggest violent crime drop in 90 years. If you alone ran on this, you're doing just peachy. No less the lowest poverty rate. And then this, I thought we were all worried about the border, the citizenry. The border was chaotic and open. It was a complete show, rhymes with hit, under Joe Biden. President Trump comes into office, and now we have, look at this, September 16, 2026. That just sounds like it just happened. Trump's DHS hit 16 straight months with zero releases at the border. That sounds like a big freaking deal to me, man. What are Republicans running for office complaining about? I don't understand what the problem is. Joe Biden, during his disastrous presidency, the Afghanistan withdrawal, the open border, freaking 9% inflation we had not seen since the Jimmy Carter stagflation era, Joe Biden didn't do that bad in the midterms. Why? Because some Democrats were like full steam ahead, damn the freaking torpedoes. They showed up and voted no matter what. I don't understand the apathy on our side for a record that is like, here was Joe Biden on the evil scale. Here's Donald Trump on like the good side angel scale. And our people aren't excited. Man, I don't know, folks. It's like, I'm a little perplexed about the whole thing. Now, we were told by the left-wing media, remember during the 2020 election when we righteously questioned a mass mail-in ballot, COVID, unprecedented electoral campaign where we've never seen mass ballots on this scale? And we all said, hey, man, that doesn't sound like it's going to be that secure. You had every right to ask those questions. What were we called? Anyone remember? We were all called election deniers. Remember that? You remember that? There's more on this, but let's take a quick break.
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2: Here's your total security of Southern Minnesota weather forecast and meteorologist Megan Mulford. Rain showers likely today, otherwise cloudy skies expected. High temperatures reach up to 57. Winds out of the northeast, 8 to 15 miles an hour. Mainly cloudy skies expected tonight. Slight chance of rain showers. Lows dip down to about 45. High temperatures reach up to 60. Tomorrow, sunshine mixed with clouds at times.

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7: Kamala Harris is already claiming there's going to be cheating and all stuff. The election hasn't even happened yet. So clearly the left-wing media is going to call her an election denier, right? No. You want these people in charge? Or lowest poverty rate, lowest crime rates, zero admittances of illegals at the border. Well, who do you want in charge? I've never been to the border, but I've never been to Europe. You're not the Europe czar. You're the freaking border czar. Here's Kamala Harris already claiming there's going to be cheating. Left-wing media, they'll say nothing. Guaranteed. Check this out.
8: Hey, everybody. So today is National Voter Registration Day, and I have two requests of you. Number one, please check your voter registration status. I know you're pretty sure that you are registered, but you know they've been cheating out there. They've been purging voter rolls. So please check your voter registration status. And then number two, text everyone on your group chat and let them know I asked you to ask them to check their voter registration status. We got to win. There's so much at stake, and we got to be too big to rig. They're going to try and cheat. Let's be too big to rig.
7: I thought you're not allowed to say that. Is she not an election denier? Folks, we're just asking questions, man. I had to read this story twice because this is even more good news. I told you that your choices are Kamala Harris, that Democrat party, or the Republican Party led by President Trump. Lowest poverty rate on record, crime getting crushed, murder rate getting crushed, border down to zero, manufacturing back. I've got a whole section here of not just good news, but amazing news. That's not even it to the beginning. I've got more. We live in the greatest country on earth, thankfully, America, where even under in its worst moments, we still have a republic and we still have the ability to speak out. We've been under a lot of stress, the four Biden years, the dreadful eight Obama years. We've had weaponized members of the House trying to put President Trump in jail. We've had weaponized attorney generals, weaponized local prosecutors. But folks, compared to the rest of the world, there is no place you want to be alive, and there is no other time you want to be alive than right now. Again, I had to read this twice, and the theme of today's show is, hey, this sounds like a big deal. This sounds like a really big deal. I saw this post on X yesterday by Jennifer Wu, that these Chinese companies, because their economy is not as advanced as ours is, that whatever it is, whether it's from guardrails, consumer lawsuits that keep coming,

0: companies in check and other things, regulations. They don't have a lot of this stuff. China's nowhere close, contrary to what the doomers will tell, is nowhere close to the advanced economy we are. So these Chinese companies tried to steal this AI model, Claude's capabilities. They accidentally handed the United States their own state secrets instead. Anthropic disclosed that Chinese AI firms didn't just use Claude to generate training data. In one case, a company secretly routed over 300,000 real user requests through Claude over 10 days without the users ever knowing. What came through with that traffic? Surveillance material from a user Anthropic suspects is People's Liberation Army affiliated. Login credentials from engineers at major Chinese state-owned enterprises, probably connected to the Communist Party, most likely. Data from police case management systems and internal details of Chinese AI projects. They loaded all this stuff. He notes, kind of in closing, they were trying to copy an American model. Instead, they built a pipeline that quietly exposed Chinese state and military data to a U.S. company. Folks, there has never been a better time to be an American in the golden age of politics right now. However, I told you I would give you the good news, bad news. The bad news that we need to fix is you've seen the China threat. I just discussed it. China apparently made a huge catastrophic tactical error here, disclosing all this information. Not good, but they're not us. I'm not telling you we're not going to make mistakes too. However, we need patriots inside these companies. Folks, I mean it. We need people that love America. I'm not telling you every Democrat out there doesn't love America. That's not what I'm saying. There's, you know, coal miners in West Virginia. Vote Democrat. They love America like you. They just have a different idea. However, the commies and progressives and the blue-haired liberals do not. I say that because going forward, in order for us to not make catastrophic mistakes like this with AI in our economy, we're going to need people who love America first inside these companies. I bring it up because of this Wall Street Journal story, how even this is starting to turn around right now. I mean in a good way. You said it was going to be good news. This sounds like a big deal, too. There's an article in the Wall Street Journal, Walter Russell Mead, I read often, higher ed will soon get patriotic. He notes how, keep this up a second, guys, he notes how first, how parents, especially in really patriotic areas of the country, the South, you know, Midwest, the Rust Belt, that a lot of these areas, I'm not telling you it's not patriots everywhere else, but you get the point, that they just don't want to send their kids to woke colleges anymore. They don't really care if it's Harvard or whatever. They don't care. They want their kids to go to college and love America. Secondly, he notes change will likely come from three directions. University-based scientific research has to take national security concerns more seriously. China didn't think of that. Please stay tuned, folks. We'll be right back.
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2: Because this has come up quite a bit, and I want to say clearly and decisively, as clear as scotch tape, I am not in any way mad, disappointed, upset at all about people asking questions at all. Matter of fact, I'm elated. The entire purpose of having a government by consent of the governed, I can't say this clearly enough, is that the government works for us. You should. You're obligated as a dutiful American citizen. I don't care if it's in a podcast, radio, TV, journalist, plumber, HVAC guy, military. You're obligated to ask questions. That's the whole purpose. However, I saw this from a guy I know not that well, but well enough. I, you know, had him on my show quite a bit. I don't think I've ever done his show. Matt Walsh, you know him from the Daily Wire. And the only thing I was disappointed in this tweet is the implication here and the ongoing kind of veiled attacks on my integrity when it comes to these things. FBI dumps bizarre new details about Trump assassination attempt. What else are they hiding? It's, again, I'm not upset at anyone. I can't say this enough at all, not even a little bit. However, they have my number at the Daily Wire. If you're implying that I'm hiding something, or, again, have some role and some cover-up, why would I have publicly called for an independent commission, independent of the FBI, to Matt and others? I fully understand why people don't trust government institutions. You don't even need, there's no clarification. I don't trust them. Trust but verify. Independent commission. Review all the work. I'm calling for that myself. Please. I think it's a fantastic idea. Congressional hearings on all of it. And at some point, a press conference should happen. That I was exaggerating. I said it should be 40 hours long. But I'm not really exaggerating. The press conference should go on, if it has to, all day. Ask every single question you can. However, the information is not new. I don't know why people keep saying this. It was turned over by Cash and I in March. We already showed you the Fox News piece. Why did Grassley's office not release? I don't know. You have to ask them. The records were turned over to Chuck Grassley, senator, in March. You have to ask Chuck Grassley why they didn't. I want to make a couple more points on this again. Again, please continue to ask questions. Please. I'm begging you. I'm imploring everyone this commission would be a great idea. I think it's an amazing idea so you can get the answers you need. However, with Matt and others, you could have just asked me and I would have explained how a lot of what was said in the video we did in the podcast, a lot, is inaccurate. Again, it was 6 months ago. It's not new. And I really reject these constant attacks on my integrity as if I gave up the greatest job in the world, time with my wife and kids, to go live in a city I'm not really that crazy about, Washington, D.C. I moved out of Maryland and Washington, D.C., the Delmarva area, for a reason. And I somehow went there to be engaged in a cover-up against my good friend, the President of the United States. It's just really out of bounds. You could have just called. I'm the one calling for it. You should have asked. Now, however, I need to explain one more thing, and this is important for everyone. If you actually do your homework, you'll figure out that everyone in the administration who knows me has acknowledged, in many cases publicly, that I was a huge advocate for transparency. Just look it up. Look up my show. We've shown, it doesn't matter. They've acknowledged this publicly. So what you're saying is not true. But second, this is the bad news. And this is where why I'm not mad at anyone. I'm really not. The questions come up often. Well, why don't we know everything? And here's the bad news. Folks, you're never going to know everything in a law enforcement case. Why doesn't the NYPD, New York State Troopers, FBI, and DEA just randomly dump entire criminal files? We have this thing called FBI Vault for you to read everything.

0: I'm going to explain that to you, why there's always going to be an information asymmetry. We'll be right back.
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The reason you don't have every answer and they don't dump an entire criminal file every time is, I'll just give you an analogy. Maybe it'll make sense. Say there's a bank robbery. The FBI still investigates bank robbery. They're rare, but they do happen. And the guy who robbed the bank emailed an HVAC repairman the day prior to fix his air conditioner. The HVAC repairman, the FBI goes out and investigates and say, hey, I don't know nothing about it. I got an email from this guy, John Smith. He said, my AC's broke. I don't know anything about the bank robbery. I showed up, I fixed it, he paid. That may be in the case file because you usually do an email dump. But you're not going to put out the guy's email and the guy's contact because you investigated it and he has nothing to do with it. And there's nothing that's, you don't want the guy getting doxxed. The guy had nothing to do with it. I can't explain this to you enough, that in the law enforcement space, you want to take your rage out on me and Cash and the administration, everyone else. It would be grossly irresponsible to dump an open file on the internet if we have no evidence whatsoever you were implicated in a crime. I thought this was a republic. To the libertarians out there, who I'm with you, there's no bigger advocate. Look at what we did in the FBI with FISA and other stuff. We didn't have to. We did it because we're so concerned with liberty and freedom. How is this a republic if you even had some brief contact with some person, man or woman, who did something bad, and now your name and address is out there on the internet? There is always going to be an information asymmetry. Always. Sometimes it's a really bad thing. There were information asymmetries at Russiagate that are very real and other stuff, and are subject of an enormous investigation going on, which is now public. But it's not always something nefarious. And the hard truth is, we can't answer every question. I told you these are level 10 problems. I knew when I took this job and put my life on hold to go do it that I wasn't going to be able to say everything all the time, because some of it was a road to nowhere and we're not going to dox innocent people. But claiming, like, you know, somehow we're involved in some cover-up, me, folks, you might as well burn the whole thing down. If we're going to elect people who've been trusted allies with you forever, President Trump, not, I didn't get elected, and they're going to

0: What point, trusted allies? And you think we went in there to engage in some conspiracy to screw you over? I'm sorry. Like, the show is never going to be a home for you. And I'm really sorry you feel that way. All right. Moving on. But I do agree that this case and assassination attempts on our president, we need, at this point, if we're going to open the kimono, this case, I understand. Independent commission. I'm advocating it. Review everything. Please. Check the work. Check the work. I want you to remember, moving on to some other stuff, that don't ever forget, like, the work that's being done right now by the administration. Forget me and my role or anything else, but the work being done by the Trump administration at the border, on the economy and elsewhere, that, ladies and gentlemen, there are real people involved in this. You know, there are real jobs being created with the new capital expenditure boom and the building in the United States again, the jobless rate being the lowest in American history. I was at a volleyball game for my daughter last night. I ran into this wonderful man. His daughter was playing on the opposing team. He comes up to me and he goes, "Dan, you know, people are upset. They just don't know about the good news. You got to spread the word." I said, "Sir, I got to tell you, I have spread the word. You got to help us spread the word too. 10, 10, and 10. This is just one microphone. We got an election coming up. Jobless rate, lowest in American history. Poverty rates, lowest in American history. Average household income, highest in American history. I'm not telling you we don't have problems. I'm just telling you it's up to you to be Paul Revere too." This guy was such a wonderful man. We had a good 20-minute conversation. I had to go, but I stayed extra time with him. My wife was in a little bit of a rush, but still, I shouldn't say blame it. I was in a bit of a rush. I had to get home and do some show prep, so sorry, Paul. I mean, throw her under the bus. But I told him, I go, "You have to spread the word, too. Crime rate, lowest in U.S. history. Murder rate, lowest. Border crossings at nearly zero. And I want you to remember, this is impacting real people's lives." I saw this on the White House account, the Rapid Response 47 account. I hadn't seen this before. Folks, one of the first things we did over there is we engaged in a massive crackdown on violent crime. By the way, at the direction of President Trump, he didn't care, blue city, red city, green city, he didn't care. He wants you safe. If you don't believe that, the show's not for you. I'm telling you, it was priority number one. Why do you want to clean up D.C.? One, he's not running again. Two, Washington, D.C. voted like 99.9 repeating decimal against him. And he's sitting there spending his political capital cleaning up blue cities who will never vote for him. Like Memphis. There's more on this, but let's take a quick break.
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0: be crime city. So we went down there. It was our first test case for the violent crime crackdown. It was called Operation Viper. You can look it up. It's all public now. We basically cleaned the city out of a large swath of its bad guys. Here's a resident, a real person in real time, saying, hey, man, this made a real impact on our life. We trimmed some of it down in the interest of time. But I want you to remember, this president and his leadership has impacted real people in the real world in real time. Check this out.
1: Public safety should not be up for debate. I don't care if you are a Republican. I don't care if you are a Democrat. We have children. We have regular people that might not even be into politics, that we care about each other's safety. We have to live amongst each other and in these communities. And it shouldn't be up for a debate. We all deserve peace. Our children deserve peace. I went from being pregnant and homeless to my first child being in this home, and we were welcomed with violence. My children deserve peace. And with the Memphis Safe Task Force being here, we've finally been able to get that peace. So with this partnership and with everything that we have going, especially with change.org, this is important to show our voice and to just show care. This is what it's all about. We just care. And if you're an American patriot, if you love this country, caring for our public safety should be number one.
0: I just want to add to that very eloquent minute or so there on how real people's lives are being saved thanks to the leadership of this president. You hear this a lot in politics. I know you do. Like, oh, it's not a political issue. And then what happens? You guys, they go on to bash, like, this is not a partisan issue. Not getting dead and keeping you alive, the number one rule of the Dan Bongino show, don't get dead, is not a political issue. How many times do I got to say this? President Trump has spent so much political capital cleaning up blue cities where the mayors and the communists in charge hate his guts. Why is he doing this where he's not running again? This guy cares about you. Attack his politics. You're free to do it. I don't. I like his politics. You're free to do that. But telling me this BS line, like, he doesn't care about the... You don't... No, you don't care. You're just angry at yourself, and you're taking it out on an administration that cleaned up your streets to the safest levels we've ever seen in American history. Folks, listen to me, man, please. We don't want any more angel moms. What do you mean? Folks, angel moms who have lost their children, tragically, to illegal immigrant crimes. We don't want any more, correct? We don't want to develop more angel moms. President Trump, his leadership, Tom Homan, Christie, Mark Wayne, how people in the DHS, ICE and CBP, ERO. Folks, the border numbers are like nothing you've ever seen anymore. We honor these heroic patriots, these angel moms, who have not just, after this tragedy, given up. They've gone and become advocates. But we don't want any more. We want to stop it. This president is making an impact on real people's lives. The biggest kitchen table issue of all, which are the only issues that matter in politics, the issues people talk about at their kitchen table and vote on, correct? The biggest kitchen table issue of all is public safety and crime. We were told forever, nobody's going to be able to shut down the border. It's impossible. Well, he did. Real people are being affected by this. Real lives are being saved. Thanks so much. I really appreciate it. I'll see you back here tomorrow.
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5: Anti-ICE anger in Austin. I'm Dave Anthony, Fox News. After an immigrant was shot in the Texas Capitol during an enforcement operation, this woman was among those protesting.
6: Regardless what side you're on, it's a human being. It is a human being that got shot. There's witnesses. Suppose they said he got shot in the back.
5: Homeland Security says it and the FBI are investigating.
7: DHS says the man is an illegal migrant from Venezuela who illegally entered our country under the Biden administration and had a final order of removal. Police say federal agents were pursuing the man in a car when he got out and ran, prompting agents to open fire, striking him in the torso. He was hospitalized and now in stable condition. Protesters taken to the streets, waving Mexican flags and calling for change.
5: Fox's Griff Jenkins, a lawyer representing that Venezuelan national who was shot, disputes what DHS is saying, that he came here legally and had a work permit. Valid. Two children are being mourned in Georgia.
8: An 11-year-old and a 12-year-old are dead after a shooting at an apartment complex here in Stone Mountain. Police are still investigating, trying to put the pieces together to find out what exactly happened. We know that two other victims are a 19-year-old woman and a 39-year-old woman. Police say they're both going to be okay, but are recovering at the hospital.
5: That's Tara Jabor with Fox 5 TV in Atlanta. Police have not named any suspects. World leaders are gathering this week at the United Nations, where President Trump will meet with some and then speak tomorrow. Fox's Alex Hogan reports.
9: Conversations that are slated to range from global conflicts to artificial intelligence. Today, the president will meet with New York City Mayor Zoran Mamdani at Gracie Mansion. The two are expected to discuss issues affecting New York City. Ukrainian President Volodymyr Zelensky posting online that he spoke with the president yesterday, writing, "We agreed to meet in New York, and this meeting could change a lot. There is diplomatic momentum."
5: America's listening to Fox News.
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5: Well, after President Trump's trip to New York and the UN, he'll host another world leader at the White House.
15: President Trump is expected to greet Chinese President Xi Jinping at Joint Base Andrews on Wednesday. The two leaders are expected to address a number of topics, including trade, national security, and artificial intelligence. The meeting comes as President Trump has pushed back against a slew of warnings over the risks of AI, suggesting America needs to be a global leader in the space. This is the Chinese president's first trip to the White House in over 10 years. President Trump visited China in May. Kristen Goodwin, Fox News.
5: And Wall Street stocks could surge to start the week. Dow futures rising more than 400 points. On Sunday Night Football, an overtime thriller, the Kansas City Chiefs beat the Indianapolis Colts on a last-second field goal, 33-30. The Chiefs improved to 2-0. Eagles are also undefeated so far.
16: Back in the end zone, it is caught! Darius Cooper! The biggest catch of his life!
5: That touchdown with 9 seconds left gave Philadelphia a 24-21 over Tennessee on Fox. Minnesota also starts the season with a second win, beating Chicago 9-3. The Bears also lost a star quarterback, and so did Washington in the Commanders' 37-20 loss to the Dallas Cowboys.
17: Two of the league's most exciting young quarterbacks could miss significant time after being carted off the field Sunday. The Bears' Caleb Williams injured his hamstring, and the Commanders' Jaden Daniels dislocated his left elbow. Terrible news for those teams. Meanwhile, two of the league's best shined. The defending champion Seahawks and 49ers flexed for the second straight week. Seattle routed the Cardinals 31-7, while San Francisco blew out the Dolphins 35-13. I'm Tim McMaster, Fox News.
5: Also winning to improve the 2-0 Cincinnati and Las Vegas. In baseball, the Atlanta Braves clinched a division title in the National League East with a win over Houston. That Astros loss boosted Boston, clinching an American League playoff berth for the Red Sox. I'm Dave Anthony, and this is Fox News.
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1: Questions in Austin. Good morning, I'm Gordon Deal, along with Nicole Murray. On this Monday, September 21st, glad you could join us. Here's what's up this hour.
2: An Immigration and Customs Enforcement agent has shot and wounded a man during a traffic stop in the Texas Capitol.
1: The U.S. and China are trying to map out a way to warn about national security issues involving threats from AI.
2: President Trump says he's open to meeting with his Iranian counterpart at the U.N. General Assembly this week.
1: And on this World Alzheimer's Day, a new look at the ties between hearing loss and increased risk of dementia.
3: It takes effort for our brain, you know, to listen. And as we have a hearing loss, what happens is that we don't activate that brain region. And when we actually don't treat our hearing loss, that's where that part of the brain can sort of start to shut down.
1: Dr. Christina Petritis at Soundly is here in about 20 minutes for World Alzheimer's Day. Police in Texas say a man has been shot and wounded by an Immigration and Customs Enforcement officer after a traffic stop in Austin. The man was in serious but stable condition after taking a bullet in the torso yesterday. The Department of Homeland Security confirmed the man, referred to as an illegal alien from Venezuela, was in federal custody pending removal. Austin Mayor Kirk Watson.
4: I'm extremely unhappy. A person being shot on the streets of Austin by someone purporting to be law enforcement, particularly when it's ICE.
1: An immigration attorney representing the man's family identified him as 28-year-old Wilbur Perez. His lawyer's office says he's been released from a hospital and is in ICE custody at an unknown location. A large law enforcement presence gathered along with a crowd of about 100 protesters. Austin authorities, by the way, did not know where the involved federal agent is. Republicans are apparently opening up their campaign war chest 6 weeks out from the November midterm elections. They're targeting a series of Senate and House battleground states. Ad Impact says advertisers supporting Republicans across 10 key Senate races have spent more than $204 million through the first 18 days of September. That's $83 million more than those helping Democrats. Illinois Governor J.B. Pritzker on ABC's This Week.
5: What are Republicans doing? Nothing. They don't want to raise the minimum wage. They don't want to let people bargain for a better wage. And that's what Donald Trump said. He doesn't stand for any of that.
1: House Majority Leader Steve Scalise of Louisiana on the same program.
6: The Democrats want to take us to a socialist place where they're advocating for open borders again. Defund the police is not just the opening bid. They want to go to defunding prisons now. So there is a sharp contrast in this election.
1: Meanwhile, Friday was the start of early voting in Virginia. More expansive early voting is scheduled to begin there and in other states in the coming weeks. The United States and China are working on a notification system that would allow the two economic powers to alert each other about national security issues related to artificial intelligence. The countries spoke about the need for such a mechanism during a day of economic talks in New York City yesterday involving China's vice premier and the U.S. Treasury Secretary Scott Bessent.
7: What we discussed was setting up a mechanism, so it's going to be called the U.S.-China AI Dialogue. We've agreed to meet again.
1: The meetings came ahead of President Xi Jinping's state visit to Washington later this week. Meanwhile, America's leading AI companies have recently published reports disclosing that their models have breached or bypassed contained testing environments. And earlier this month, the Trump administration accused Chinese companies of taking proprietary functions and capabilities from American AI models. China believes that calls to slow down AI development are targeted at its own progress. Hey, a quick welcome to some of our new listeners as of today, including on KSDR AM in Watertown, South Dakota, and KSRO in Santa Rosa, California. 11 minutes now after the hour on This Morning, America's First News. 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
1: Thanks for being with us. 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For a while now, the global economy has been beating the odds in the wake of nearly seven-month-old conflict between the U.S. and Iran that's so disrupted global oil supplies. But Patricia Cohen, global economics correspondent for The New York Times, says wiggle room is narrowing. At the same time, the outlook is darkening. She's with us from her post in London. Patty, explain.
2: Well, let's just go back a few months. After, look, we've

0: we've been, the global economy and economies around the world have been through a rough kind of 18 months after President Trump came in. There were tariff wars. Then we had the attacks on Iran and the Iran war. Oil deliveries around the world, deliveries of liquefied natural gas were stopped in the Persian Gulf. And so we all saw spikes in energy prices. And at the time, you know, if you go back about 6 months, there were a lot of concerns and even concerns before that saying like, wow, these policies are really going to tank the global economy. And it's been a very rocky period, absolutely. But things actually have not turned out as badly, perhaps, as some people expected. And there's a couple of reasons for that, and that's part of what I talked about in my article, that, you know, there were some buffers. China really came to the rescue in some ways by reducing its oil imports and therefore making more oil available for the global economy. Other countries in Europe, Japan, the United States use their own inventories. But now, you know, that strategy only lasts for so long. And so we're kind of running out of that wiggle room at the very same time, you know, the conflict in the Middle East is expanding, a very vital pipeline that was used as an alternative to some of the shipping lanes that have been blocked off has been attacked and therefore closed. So I think we're looking at, you know, a rise in energy prices and lots of fears that that's going to cause inflation to go up.
1: Yeah. I guess countries, the bigger countries may have weathered it, but you mentioned some small ones in your story, like the Philippines, right? Fishermen docking their boats because they can't afford fuel.
0: Yeah, and I mean, I think we're going to see a lot more of that. There's a lot of fury and anger, protest in countries around the world. In Latin America, there were protest in Southeast Asia, which imports a lot of its oil from the Persian Gulf, I think is going to really have a rocky time of it. And we're seeing, look, we're seeing higher prices going up in Europe. Diesel hit a record. And even the U.S., which has the world's strongest economy and to a large extent has been more insulated than some other places, is going to feel the pinch.
1: Yeah. We're speaking with Patty Cohen, global economics correspondent for the New York Times in London. The story is called Global Economy is Running Out of Wiggle Room. What's the forecast like here for oil prices in the coming months or maybe year?
0: Well, you know, I'm in the business of reporting the news, not predicting it. So, you know, it's very hard to say because those prices are so contingent on events that happen and, you know, how long the conflict is going to go on, how long supply routes are going to be blocked. But I will say one of the analysts, who's a former U.S. diplomat, has worked in this field a long time. He said that he expects, you know, oil prices to be at least between $80 and $100 at least through next year and possibly longer. And most analysts who really study this this sector of the industry say, you know, there is no quick fix.
1: Yeah. So most of us are familiar with struggles in the Strait of Hormuz and in the Red Sea. Now this east-west pipeline in Saudi Arabia, attacks by the Houthis. The Russia-Ukraine war is having an impact here as well on oil.
0: That's having an impact too. And you know, the oil market can be very confusing for a lot of people, and even those of us who try to spend some time understanding it. But one way to think about it is, look, there's crude oil, which you kind of pump out of the ground, and we see a lot of that coming out of the Middle East. But there's also the gas that, let's say, you put in your car, trucks use diesel, aviation fuel. All of that has to be refined. You know, it has to go through a processing so that it can be used in these various ways. And so there is not only a shortage of crude oil, but there's also a problem of refined oil and products because of those facilities. And that's where we've really seen the war in Ukraine and the ongoing conflict where that's manifesting itself, because Ukraine, as part of its war effort, has destroyed a lot of Russia's refining capacity.
1: Thanks, Patty. Patricia Cohen, global economics correspondent for the New York Times in London. 20 minutes now after the hour on This Morning, America's First News. Here's Nicole Murray.
2: And now, the three big things you need to know. Number one.
3: An ICE officer has shot and wounded a man during a traffic stop in Texas. Austin Police Chief Lisa Davis.
4: This has happened in the city of Austin. The city of Austin deserves answers on what occurred. The mayor's demanding some answers. The city manager wants answers, and we're going to get those. We're going to get all those questions answered.
3: An immigration attorney representing the man's family identified him as 28-year-old Venezuelan Rafael Perez. He was in serious but stable condition.
2: Number two.
3: Republicans are pumping money into a series of battleground states ahead of November's midterm elections. House Majority Leader Steve Scalise on ABC News.
5: The Democrats want to take us to a socialist place where they're advocating for open borders again. Defund the police is not just the opening bid. They want to go to defunding prisons now. So there is a sharp contrast in this election.
3: Ad Impact reports that advertisers supporting Republicans across 10 key Senate races have spent more than $204 million in the first 18 days of September, which is $83 million more than those helping Democrats.
2: Number three.
3: The State Department is urging Americans to avoid traveling to and through the Middle East, warning that conflict in the region could escalate. U.S. officials are reportedly scrambling to assist thousands of stranded Americans in the area trying to evacuate. A 74-year-old man has been charged with manslaughter after authorities said he fatally shot a woman walking through an open field in Delaware, mistaking her for a deer while hunting. He has been identified as Walter Moorhead from Maryland.
6: Hey, baby, I'm really sorry that we got disconnected earlier. Some things have happened, and I can't get a hold of police. Could you just call me back on this number, please?
3: Resident Evil earned $60 million in the U.S. and Canada during its opening weekend, which is a personal best for the franchise that has released seven prior movies. Planning to climb Mount Fuji during its off-season? Make sure you're ready, because anyone who requires a helicopter rescue will have to pay for it. It will cost up to $72 for every 5 minutes of helicopter operation.
1: Oh, man.
3: So make sure you can do it.
1: Yikes, 800-something bucks an hour for that?
3: Yeah, something like that. I have no idea how long it would take them to fly up, but they're saying it could take up to 14 hours to ascend and descend the mountain on foot.
1: Yeah,
3: that's
1: wow.
3: A wild, wild number.
1: Mm. Thank you, Nicole. 22 minutes now after the hour. On This Morning, America's First News.
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0: Thanks for being with us with World Alzheimer's Day here today. We've got a fresh look at links between hearing loss and increasing risk of dementia. We're joined by Dr. Christina Petritis, audiology lead at Soundly. Doctor, what are we learning?
1: I want to preface why this came about is because on September 21st is World Alzheimer's Day. And you may sort of think, how is Alzheimer's, as you said, correlated with hearing? So, you know, as a licensed audiologist, my main focus tends to be on hearing health. But this is an opportunity to broaden because it is also about brain health issues. And the way to understand that is we hear with our ears, but we understand with our brains. So our ears collect the sounds that are around you, but it's the brain that actually gives those sounds meaning.
0: You know, you and I talked, I believe, back in June, and I haven't stopped relaying to people some of the information you gave me, since a lot of it pertains to my mother-in-law who lives with us, who's hard of hearing. And I remember you saying how physically exhausting it can be to be hard of hearing because it takes so much energy. And I thought, is that part of what's happening here with the brain and perhaps causes of dementia?
1: Yes. So you are correct. So it takes effort for our brain, you know, to listen. And as we have a hearing loss, what happens is that we don't activate that brain region. And when we actually don't treat our hearing loss, that's where that part of the brain can sort of start to shut down. Think of it as a muscle. You know, if you don't use that muscle, it atrophies. So same sort of concept here. If we're not stimulating that auditory brain, it tends to actually, you know, forget things, and that puts that sort of risk for cognitive decline. So to your point where, you know, like they're not utilizing the brain, beyond that communication, that what happens is that people start to withdraw themselves, you know, so they lessen their social engagement, they reduce their loneliness, lessen their loneliness for greater social isolation. They increase their depression and reduce quality of life. So what happens is this mechanism is sort of multifactorial. So less sound stimulation reaches the auditory center of the brain, people withdraw from conversations and those social activities.
0: We're speaking with Dr. Christina Petritis, audiology lead at Soundly, and we're talking about how hearing loss can be linked to Alzheimer's disease. You said we have to be mindful of treating our hearing. What exactly does that mean?
1: Yes. So one thing that's exciting is recently we actually have strong evidence. There was a study that came out in the last couple of years, which was a large randomized controlled trial. And its landmark finding was that older adults are increased for cognitive decline. But if some sort of hearing intervention, or, you know, that includes hearing aids or having that audiological counseling first step, the results actually showed that the reduction of cognitive decline slowed down by nearly 50% over 3 years. So this is fantastic evidence, you know, that if we can sort of treat hearing loss that has gone unnoticed, we can do more than improve communication. We can actually help preserve cognitive health.
0: Wow. Part of that, I think, is this problem I think we have of delaying getting hearing aids because, I don't know, what, stigma or some other reason?
1: Yes, you are correct. There can be stigma. We often see that people wait about 4 to 7 years before addressing that hearing difficulty.
0: Thanks, Christina. Dr. Christina Petritis, audiology lead at Soundly. 30 minutes now after the hour on This Morning, America's First News.

0: man who DHS says is an illegal migrant from Venezuela.
1: Regardless what side you're on, it's a human being. It is a human being that got shot. There's witnesses. Suppose they said he got shot in the back.
0: Police say federal agents were pursuing a man in a car when he got out and ran, prompting agents to open fire, striking him in the torso. He was hospitalized, now in stable condition. DHS says the suspect is in federal custody pending removal.
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0: warming of the water near the equator in the central and eastern Pacific Ocean. And you might say, well, okay, that's interesting, but it's way out there in the Pacific. How does that affect my weather? Well, it affects the weather patterns around the world, including in the U.S., and one of its big impacts is on hurricane season so far.
1: Okay, and so we're looking around, maybe thankfully, and thinking, well, where have the hurricanes been this year? Right, and they're connected, these two issues.
0: Yeah, absolutely. So in stronger El Niños, what we see is a suppression of the hurricane season in the Atlantic Basin. So as of right now, we've only had five storms so far this season. And if you look at a storm track map of the season, it looks really blank, especially in the Caribbean Sea, vast swaths of the Atlantic Ocean. In fact, we still haven't had a hurricane yet, which is historically late. Usually we have our first hurricane by the second week of August. It's now mid-September. We haven't had one yet. So that is the squashing impact of El Nino on the Atlantic hurricane season.
1: Wow. So does that mean necessarily that hurricanes are bubbling up and ready to explode somewhere because they're suppressed, or not necessarily?
0: Yeah, so what's happening is the El Nino is producing strong upper-level winds over the Caribbean Sea and parts of the Atlantic Ocean where we typically have hurricanes form. And when you have strong upper-level winds, that's called wind shear, and that tends to rip apart tropical storms and hurricanes or anything that tries to develop. So it's still too early to say that the rest of the season will be a complete dud. We could still have one or more storms after that. And it only takes one storm sometimes in a hurricane season, even a suppressed season, to make it a memorable season. So we can't write it off just yet.
1: Yeah. We're speaking with Jonathan Erdman, senior meteorologist at the Weather Channel. The drought in the Atlantic. Explain more, I guess, about just kind of like the global impact here and tie it to hurricanes as well.
0: Yeah, absolutely. So another reason why the hurricane season has been a dud is, again, because of El Nino, and that's a squashing influence on both tropical storms and hurricanes, and sometimes you need those systems to provide significant rainfall in the Caribbean this time of year. So usually in the stronger El Ninos, we have drought conditions from, say, Central America, Costa Rica, and thereabouts, into the Caribbean and parts of northern South America. So it's kind of a mixed bag. It's great news that we don't have to worry about tropical storms and hurricanes in parts of the Caribbean this season, but we also are not getting rainfall. And so some of the drought impacts we're seeing right now in, say, Puerto Rico are becoming pretty serious.
1: Oh, goodness. So, I mean, what could this mean, I guess, if anything, for winter?
0: Yeah, well, because we have a strong El Nino in place, it tends to have a pretty strong influence on the pattern. So If you look at a map of the U.S. And think of this almost kind of upside down, if you will. So we expect a much warmer than average winter in the northern U.S., so especially parts of the northern plains, Great Lakes, into parts of the northeast. But in parts of the south, desert southwest, and even in parts of, say, the Gulf Coast and southeast, it could be a little bit cooler than average, and it'll certainly be wetter than average across the southern tier of states. And that's because the subtropical jet gets turbocharged by a strong El Nino. So we have a lot of wet systems moving across the southern and then eastern U.S. So, so that's the kind of the winter scenario that we're looking at.
1: I think I've read something, I think, that said there's only been like 2 years on record that we've had zero Atlantic Ocean hurricanes, like 1907 and 1914. Here we are more than a century later. Is this the new normal? Or what's happening here?
0: Well, this isn't the new normal. If we just go back just a few years, we've had quiet hurricane seasons in June and July, and all of a sudden you hit September, the peak of the season, and the waters are as warm as they're going to get, the wind shear is as low as it's going to get, and all of a sudden it almost steps up immediately. So that's what we expect in a more typical hurricane season. It really takes a strong El Nino like this to completely squash it to the point where, you know, we're in mid-September, we've only had five storms when we usually have, you know, double that amount. So this isn't the new normal, we don't think.
1: Thanks, Jonathan. Jonathan Erdman, senior meteorologist at the Weather Channel. Hey, a welcome to those hearing us for the first time this morning in Henderson in Las Vegas, Nevada on KMXB. 19 minutes now in front of the hour on This Morning, America's First News. Coming up next, Halloween's greatest candy is now

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0: Thanks for spending time with us. Welcome into Monday. It is time now for the mic drop with this morning's Dom Savino.
1: Morning, Gordon. Just about every guy who's taken the leap into fatherhood will do anything to be considered a good dad. It turns out all you've got to do is fix your face. A new study finds men with wider faces are seen as better parents than their more pinheaded, if you will, counterparts. Researchers from the University of Arkansas had people look at a bunch of guys' faces and pick the men who they thought could protect and nurture their kids. Overwhelmingly, the winning dads were the ones with wider heads. Researchers said wider male faces are associated with physical strength and are seen as more suitable for the role of parental protector. Interestingly, the scientists say this may all have to do with evolution, because they point out that way back in the days of the caveman, would-be mothers didn't have time for years of dating and texting to figure out if a guy would be a good dad. They just had to go off what they saw.
0: Yeah. Who's coming out of the cave first?
1: That's right.
0: Is that my guy there with the club and the bearskin clothing on? And the beard and the dirt on his face? That's my guy.
1: No open wounds?
0: Yeah. You see, if you didn't have wounds on you, that meant you survived the fight.
1: That's right.
0: With either animal or fellow caveman. And therefore, you were probably a worthy protector. Yeah. I could see that. That was like first impressions type thing, right? If you have a wider face, you appear to be a bigger person and therefore are probably therefore the protector.
1: And a good dad, apparently.
0: Yeah. What do I have? My pinhead?
1: No.
0: Or a wide head?
1: I would say
0: easy, Nicole. Nicole's like giving me eye roll over here. What does that mean? I'm somewhere in the middle?
1: Yeah, I'd say somewhere
0: so
1: in
0: like
1: the middle.
0: I'd be like an average parent. Yeah. Average protector.
1: Modest dad.
0: Yeah, yeah. Wait till you see the guns, though, on my arms. Yeah, when you see that, then you know it's game
1: show
0: on.
1: Show those to the cave ladies.
0: Ladies.
1: Gordon, for the dads who are trying to fill out their faces now after that story, maybe you can just fill up on this new offering from Shock Top just in time for spooky season. The beer maker is testing the limits of beer flavors with candy corn wheat beer. Yes, that is beer with the flavor of those waxy little orange, yellow, and white candies that are always Halloween's most divisive sweet, including in this room. Candy corn beer will only be sold in October in a partnership with the Spirit Halloween retail chain. Folks online are reacting to the news with the expected level of outrage. One person said the new flavor is nothing short of diabolical, but at least one reviewer is digging it. That's a food writer from the magazine Delish. He's already tried the beer, and he liked it. He describes the subtle candy corn flavor as a, quote, little Halloween flourish rather than something beating you over the head with a plastic pumpkin bucket full of sugar.
0: This is my guy. He's my
1: probably
0: guy.
1: Probably you.
0: Yeah, listen, candy corn, I think I've made my case over the years, is the greatest candy ever. And to now put it in a beer is just nothing short of genius. And I like that it's a flourish. So you don't have to whack somebody, you know, with the flavor of candy corn. But just a little flourish, a little aftertaste, I think is solid.
1: I'm going to let you get away with the whole best Halloween candy of all time.
0: Because you don't have a case against it. That's why you have to let me. And by the way, you describing it as orange, yellow, and white and leaving out the brown and some candy corns just really shows your bias, Dom. Embarrassed for you. 13 minutes in front of the hour.
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10: For everyone here. We all have something worth protecting, a why that unifies us. 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If you see something, say something.
13: Cutting through the clutter to bring you the people and stories that matter to you. 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
0: Thanks for joining us. Even if you never touch a diesel pump, buckle up. You're more exposed to the soaring cost of diesel than you realize. Money.com listed some of the ways. Number one, food. Patrick DeHaan, head of petroleum analysis at Gas Buddy, says not only is diesel the primary fuel for trucks that transport food, but it's also the diesel used to run farm equipment that grows and harvests food. He said there are three T's driving the U.S. economic engine: tractors, trains, and trucks, and all need diesel. Number two, online shopping. 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Number three, heating oil. For the roughly 5 million homeowners who have oil heat, staying warm this winter is likely to be much pricier. Although fuel oil burned in home furnaces and diesel are different products, the production process for the two is the same. 8 minutes now in front of the hour on This Morning. Once again, here's Nicole Murray.
14: And now, the three big things you need to know. Number one.
15: A federal immigration agent has shot and wounded a man during a traffic stop in Texas. Austin Police Chief Lisa Davis.
16: We'll be as transparent as we can be. That's the reality. I like to come forward with a lot more information.
15: An immigration attorney representing the man's family has identified him as 28-year-old Venezuelan Rafael Perez. He was in serious but stable condition.
14: Number two.
15: The United States and China have discussed creating a notification system that would allow countries to alert each other about national security issues related to artificial intelligence. Treasury Secretary Scott Bessent.
17: We think that just like with any cross-border activity, that moving from opaque to more transparency between the number one and the number two AI powers in the world, very important.
15: Yesterday's discussions took place in New York ahead of President Xi Jinping's state visit to Washington on Thursday.
14: Number three.
15: The White House is facing mounting accusations that it has violated the First Amendment after barring journalists from MS Now, CNN, and Politico from its grounds. ABC News contributor Donna Brazile.
18: But I found it baffling that this week, right before the president of China makes his state visit to Washington, that the president would ban CNN, MS Now, and Politico.
15: Press passes for reporters from the three organizations were confiscated over the weekend. Patrick Clancy, the former husband of Lindsay Clancy, said in his first televised interview since a jury deadlocked in her trial that he has forgiven his former wife for killing their three children.
19: I saw headlines that said, killer mom and baby murderer, monster, and none of them were accurate. I believe that it was her mental illness that caused that.
15: He spoke on CBS News. The New York Post reports that Generation Z is bringing their emotional support iced lattes to job interviews, and it is costing them employment. Experts say stop doing it because it comes across that the interview is just a stop on your list of errands for the day.
0: Oh, interesting.
15: Yeah,
0: I could
15: right?
0: see that.
15: Not to mention the condensation, like if you put it down on their desk and you leave like that ring on there. Oh, my God, I'd be so annoyed if I was the employer.
0: Yeah, I didn't think about that. It kind of gives you like a snobby look maybe. Like, I'm here, but I got my coffee, so I'll have to be done before the coffee's, you
15: right,
0: know,
15: like just woke up, just
0: yeah.
15: made it in time.
0: Yeah. Thanks, Nicole. 6 minutes now in front of the hour.
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being with us. A recent quiet morning at a Florida marine research facility was interrupted by tapping at the back door. A biologist investigated and found a brown pelican standing on the stoop, pecking at the glass with its beak. The Washington Post says the pelican was injured. Fishing line was wrapped around a wing, and a double barbed treble hook was stuck in its wing as well, restricting the bird's ability to fly. About a dozen cactus spines were lodged in its left foot. Ansley Hilton, University of Miami research associate who works at the National Oceanic and Atmospheric Administration research facility, was shocked. The pelican came on its own to the lab in Panama City. The pelican was calm throughout a roughly five-minute procedure to clean it up and free it. A staffer then carried the pelican to the basin on St. Andrew Bay, where pelicans are common. The bird stretched and flapped its wings for a few minutes before flying away. That'll do it for this hour. For Dom Savino and Nicole Murray, I'm Gordon Deal. Thanks for listening to This Morning, America's First News.

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7: He was shot while delivering DoorDash, making deliveries. I'm Dave Anthony, Fox News. What led to an ICE agent shooting that immigrant in Austin, Texas, is under federal investigation. He's now in stable condition in custody. Fox's Griff Jenkins reports.
8: Protesters taking to the streets, causing authorities to deploy tear gas in an attempt to break up the unlawful assembly. Meantime, Texas Democrats are demanding a full investigation while speaking out against the agency.
9: It is awful that this horror has come to our doorstep. For Austin to be safe, ICE should end its surge here in our community.
7: That is Congressman Greg Kassar. The Department of Homeland Security says Wilbur Rafael Garces Perez was a Venezuelan national, came here illegally, and had an order for removal. His family's lawyer disputes that, saying he was here lawfully with a work permit. President Trump will travel this afternoon to New York City, where he'll meet with Mayor Zoran Mamdani, a Democratic Socialist.
10: It is expected to take place at Gracie Mansion, the mayor's official residence. A very short statement from Mayor Mamdani's office said the two men will focus on issues affecting New York City and New Yorkers. This will be the third meeting between Trump and Mamdani. The previous two have been in the Oval Office.
7: Fox's Grinnell Scott. Tomorrow, President Trump goes to the UN, where world leaders will gather.
11: The president will speak at the United Nations General Assembly. On the sidelines, he's expected to meet with Gulf leaders. It comes as the administration faces continued criticism over Iran and rising prices domestically.
7: Now, the price of oil inched up another penny today. New record high, $6.51 a gallon, according to AAA. And Fox's Alex Hogan also reports.
11: Also tomorrow, Denmark, Greenland, and the U.S. are set to sign a deal on Greenland's security. This new deal will bolster U.S. capabilities by giving Washington permanent access, basing, and overflight rights. It would also bar adversaries from making investments in Greenland.
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7: While President Trump is at the UN, he'll again work toward ending the Russia-Ukraine war, meeting with Ukraine's leader.
17: President Zelensky posted on social media that he spoke with President Trump Sunday and that it was an important conversation about Ukraine's war with Russia. He said there are ideas for de-escalation steps and for addressing security issues. The two leaders are expected to meet in New York on the sidelines of the UN General Assembly meeting. This comes as Ukrainian officials say their country fired more than 1,000 drones at Russia this weekend, with hundreds aimed at Moscow. Two people reported killed, many more injured, as Moscow's mayor called it the largest ever drone attack on the Russian capital. Kill NATO. Fox News.
7: In another conflict, Pakistan's military attacked Taliban fighters near the Afghanistan border, claiming to have killed at least 28 militants. There's also tension at the North and South Korean border, where there was an explosion.
16: Three South Korean military officers were injured in this incident. We're told they were taking part in an unspecified operation in the demilitarized zone. The DMZ is a buffer that separates the two nations. The cause of the explosion isn't clear, but in recent months, North Korea has added landmines, anti-tank barriers, and other fortifications to the area. It's thought some 2 million mines are scattered there. Tank traps, barbed wire fences, and combat troops also guard the border. There are growing concerns in the south about increased North Korean activity. Jonathan Savage, Fox News.
7: On Wall Street, surging stock futures suggest big gains at the opening bell. On Sunday Night Football, Butker, 40 for the win. And Harrison Butker's field goal was good as time expired in overtime. And the Chiefs beat the Indianapolis Colts 33-30 at NBC. Kansas City is now 2-0. So are Cincinnati, Las Vegas, Minnesota, Philadelphia, Seattle, and San Francisco. I'm Dave Anthony, and this is Fox News.
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1: Partnering on AI. Good morning, I'm Gordon Deal, along with Nicole Murray. On this Monday, September 21st, glad you could be with us. Here's what we have for you this hour.
2: The U.S. and China are trying to map out a way to warn about national security issues involving artificial intelligence threats.
1: Republicans are now opening the spigots for campaign dollars to flow into battleground races ahead of the midterm elections.
2: An Immigration and Customs Enforcement agent has shot and wounded a man during a traffic stop in Austin, Texas.
1: And the sad state of America's dinner time.
3: DoorDash also has a feature for businesses where all of the employees can order from different restaurants and it all shows up at the same time. That's fine, but it also kind of misses something when you're not actually kind of sharing a meal and really kind of coming together and you know, engaging in all that entails.
1: Emily Stewart at Business Insider on how a growing number of Americans are eating by themselves. Police in Texas say a man has been shot and wounded by an Immigration and Customs Enforcement officer after a traffic stop in Austin. The man was in serious but stable condition after taking a bullet in the torso yesterday. The Department of Homeland Security confirmed the man, referred to as an illegal alien from Venezuela, was in federal custody pending approval. Austin Police Chief Lisa Davis.
4: This has happened in the city of Austin. The city of Austin deserves answers on what occurred. The mayor's demanding some answers. The city manager wants answers, and we're going to get those. We're going to get all those questions answered.
1: An immigration attorney representing the man's family identified him as 28-year-old Wilbur Perez. His lawyer's office said he's allegedly been released from the hospital and is in ICE custody at an unknown location. A large law enforcement presence was there with a crowd of 100 protesters. Austin authorities did not know where the involved federal agent is. Agents have left states after previous shootings nationwide. Republicans are reportedly opening up their campaign war chest 6 weeks out from the November midterm elections. Ad Impact says advertisers supporting Republicans across 10 key Senate races have spent more than $204 million in the first 18 days of September, 83 million more than those helping Democrats. Illinois Governor J.B. Pritzker on ABC's This Week.
5: Donald Trump took us into a war that's now got price of gas at $5, price of diesel at $6, and it seems to be going north of that. Groceries, everything you want to buy, an automobile because of tariffs and the trade wars that he's taken us into. That is what Republicans have allowed to happen.
1: Texas Republican Congressman Chip Roy on Fox News.
6: We've been doing the job. I'm proud of what we've done. Significant tax cuts for people of all walks of life. Biggest tax cuts in history.
1: Meanwhile, Friday was the start of early voting in Virginia. Voters in a few other states, including Minnesota and South Dakota, can cast absentee ballots in person. More expansive early voting is scheduled to begin in those and other states in the coming weeks. Republicans appear to be conceding that there's likely to be some loss of power in Washington after this year's midterm elections in early November. Analysis from Matt Makowiak, GOP consultant and president of Potomac Strategy Group. Matt, expectations for November 2nd?
7: Well, I think any objective analysis right now shows that Republicans are facing an uphill climb in the midterms. There's a lot of economic anxiety out in the country. Obviously, inflation's been high. Gas prices have been high. I think what the president's doing in Iran is courageous and necessary, but it obviously has affected gas prices. The Federal Reserve's decision to increase interest rates recently, just in the last day or two, is going to probably weaken consumer confidence and obviously lead to higher, you know, credit card interest rates, mortgage interest rates, et cetera. So that'll kind of play towards that same direction of concern people have. The House is, I think most people think the Democrats are likely to take the House. The question is the Senate. And the Senate really right now is, I think,

0: on the razor's edge. Republicans are on defense. The map is expanding for Democrats. And of course, states like Texas and a couple others that may not normally be competitive appear to be very competitive this time.
1: Messaging here with regards to the economy should be what from Republicans, or should they not even be touching it? What do you say?
0: Well, I mean, the economy is the number one issue, so I don't know how you ignore it. And I don't think ignoring the number one issue is ever a good idea. But you also have to be sober and reasonable about what it is you're saying. And so, you know, happy talk about the economy that doesn't reflect the reality people feel will not get you very far. There are reasons for optimism in the economy. There's a lot of investment going on. We're reshoring domestic manufacturing. There's obviously the tech boom around AI and data centers, which I know people maybe have questions and concerns about. But things happening. It's just not the plan hasn't worked to its fullest conclusion yet. And we're obviously now are 45 or so days before the midterm elections. And so the stakes are really high and people are going to be making their decisions here in a couple of weeks.
1: Yeah. We're speaking with Republican consultants Matt Mikowiak, president of Potomac Strategy Group. Redistricting, the map changes in different states. Is that an issue for voters? I mean, I know it could impact where you're voting and you may have changed districts and such, but does that register, say, you know, like the economy or crime? Like, is it a priority?
0: No. It's not, no. I mean, it really only affects which district you live in and who your candidates are on your ballot. People like to pretend like redistricting is a voting issue, but it's just not. It's really not. I mean, people are concerned with what affects their lives. What affects their lives right now are the economy, gas prices, whether you have optimism about your own economic situation, whether you feel safe in the neighborhood, in the city that you live in, whether you think your family's safe. Those are the issues that always matter, and those are the issues that matter most right now.
1: Yeah. If the president were on the ballot this time around and we still were where we are with, say, gas prices or the war with Iran, does the outlook change or not necessarily because of the economy?
0: Yeah, I mean, it's interesting. I mean, you know, the thing about Trump is that he has intense support, but he even has more intense opposition. And when you're not on the ballot in midterms, what we've seen in 2018 and 2022 as it relates to Trump's movement is that his base doesn't turn out, you know, with the same intensity as they do when he's on the ballot, but the Democratic base does turn out. So, you know, you could actually make an argument if he was on the ballot, you might do better because it presumably would lead to more of Trump's, you know, base that delivered him the presidency twice turning out. But for now, that's obviously not an option. And so the advantage you could have under not having Trump on the ballot is you have candidates who have their own identities, their own images, their own strengths and weaknesses. And maybe they have they're viewed more positively perhaps in their state or their district than President Trump is right now. And so everybody's got to run their own campaigns with their own message and their own strategy. And that's what you're seeing across the country.
1: Thanks, Matt. Matt Mikowiak, GOP consultants and president of Potomac Strategy Group. Hey, a quick welcome to some of our new listeners as of today, including on WIBX in Utica, New York, and WCCO in Minneapolis. 14 minutes now after the hour on This Morning, America's First News. 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
1: Thanks for spending time with us. Welcome into Monday. The United States and China are working on a notification system that would allow the two economic powers to alert each other about national security issues related to artificial intelligence. The country spoke about the need for such a mechanism during a day of economic talks yesterday in New York City involving China's Vice Premier Haley Feng and U.S. Treasury Secretary Scott Bessent.
2: We think that just like with any cross-border activity, that moving from opaque to more transparency between the number one and the number two AI powers in the world is very important.
1: The meetings came ahead of President Xi Jinping's state visit to Washington later this week, and the New York Times says they were intended to lay the groundwork for potential agreements between the two, not only on AI, but also trade and the war in Iran. There's increasing demand to regulate the industry because of concerns that it could spiral out of human control and be used for hacking and the development of lethal weapons. This portion of the program is brought to you by Incogni. Authorities say a Kentucky officer ran the same two license plates 2,000 times. They belonged to the mother of his child. She had an order of protection against him. He didn't hack anything. He typed in a plate, one of 120,000 cameras. The Washington Post found at least 50 more. Most were watching women. Audit logs show a police chief ran 600 searches on two plates, his exes and her teenage daughters. Here's what nobody says. 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It sends removal requests to more than 420 data broker and people search sites, then follows up so you don't get relisted. 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They can't harm you if they can't find you. 20 minutes after the hour on This Morning, here's Nicole Murray.
0: And now, the three big things you need to know. Number one.
3: An ICE officer has shot and wounded a man during a traffic stop in Austin, Texas. Mayor Kirk Watson is calling for the city to conduct an independent investigation.
4: I'm extremely unhappy. A person being shot on the streets of Austin by someone purporting to be law enforcement, particularly when it's ICE.
3: An immigration attorney representing the man's family identified him as 28-year-old Venezuelan Rafael Perez. He was in serious but stable condition.
0: Number two.
3: Republicans are pumping money into a series of Senate and House battleground states ahead of November's midterm elections. Democratic Illinois Governor J.B. Pritzker on ABC News.
5: What are Republicans doing? Nothing. They don't want to raise the minimum wage. They don't want to let people bargain for a better wage. And that's what Donald Trump said. He doesn't stand for any of that.
3: Ad Impact reports that advertisers supporting Republicans across 10 key Senate races have spent more than $204 million in the first 18 days of September, which is $83 million more than those helping Democrats.
0: Number three.
3: The State Department is urging Americans to avoid traveling to and through the Middle East, warning conflict in the region could escalate. U.S. officials are reportedly scrambling to assist thousands of stranded Americans in the area trying to evacuate. Patrick Clancy, the former husband of Lindsay Clancy, said in his first televised interview since a jury deadlocked in her trial that he has forgiven his former wife for killing their three children.
6: I saw headlines that said, you know, killer mom and baby murderer, monster, and none of them were accurate. I believe that it was her mental illness that caused that.
3: He spoke on CBS News. President Trump says his proposed 250-foot arch in Washington will double as a military complex, housing drones and sniper ammunition. A federal lawsuit filed by three Vietnam War veterans and an architectural historian has challenged the proposal, arguing that it lacks congressional approval.
7: Hey, baby, I'm really sorry that we got disconnected earlier. Some things have happened, and I can't get a hold of police. Could you just call me back on this number, please?
3: Resident Evil earned $60 million in the U.S. and Canada during its opening weekend, which is a personal best for the franchise that has released seven prior movies. The film has been given a 95% on Rotten Tomatoes.
1: All right, thank you, Nicole. 22 minutes now after the hour on This Morning, America's First News.
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1: On it at Business Insider. Emily, what's happening?
18: I mean, we know that Americans are eating by themselves more, but we're also sort of eating by ourselves together in a weird way. So, like, the way this story kind of came about was that Domino's finally launched a personal pizza, which is, like, exciting. You know, sometimes you just want to get your own little pizza. But if you kind of look through the press announcement, it's, like, weirdly sad. It says, like, you can customize without compromise. You don't have to sacrifice. Like, there's no compromise here. And it kind of got me thinking, right? This is not the only company that does this. If you're familiar with Wonder, their kind of food hall inspired startup where you can order meals from multiple menus. So, like, we're all ordering from the same place, but you get Chinese, I get pizza, somebody else gets a salad. DoorDash also has a feature for businesses where all of the employees can order from different restaurants and it all shows up at the same time. And, like, that's fine, but it also kind of misses something when you're not actually kind of sharing a meal and really kind of coming together and you know, engaging in all that entails.
8: It's interesting. There was, like, the silo effect you said. Even when we dine together, we're kind of doing our own thing here. Why is that? What has happened?
18: Yeah, I mean, I think some of it's, I mean, some of it's obviously like food allergies, food sensitivities. I think it's a lot more common nowadays to hear, you know, somebody is gluten-free or a vegan, vegetarian, and that's fine. It's also, you know, companies are making this easier for us, right? But it is interesting, like, because I kind of was like, well, is this that big of a deal? Because you kind of think, well, maybe it's not, but it can be. You know, I talked to one researcher who had done this study where she kind of paired people off. And they either had to share a bowl of chips and salsa or each get their own. And then afterwards, she said, okay, we're going to make up like a negotiation scenario where one of you pretends to be management, the other one is a union rep. You have to figure out, you have to agree on wages. And she found that the people who were sharing the bowl of chips and salsa came to an agreement faster than the people who each had their own chips and salsa. Yeah. And you know, what she said was like, it seems silly, but the kind of slight inconvenience of timing the chip dipping or trying not to hog kind of helps people understand each other better, relate better. And we lose that when we do not compromise at all.
1: I thought it was interesting, too. You pointed out that even when sharing a meal, we're forced into these mundane accommodations. Like what?
18: Yeah, I mean, it's things of, you know, let's say everybody's ordering pizza together, right? And maybe one person doesn't like pepperoni. And you say, like, okay, like, well, we're going to order cheese because that's the way it is. Or, like, you know, when you sit down to eat, we all kind of wait for everybody to get their own food. You try not to hog all of the food. You know, that classic, like, there's one cookie left on the table and everybody's too afraid to take it. And so it is things like that that are like small things, but they're big, or even cleaning up together. I talked to another researcher for this story who had done some work with firefighters, and he found that firefighters who ate together worked better as a team. And he had one firefighter who was a vegan, and the guy, you know, obviously wasn't eating what everybody else was, but he was really careful to bring his food, eat with everyone else. Again, like these small mundane things. They do help with teamwork. They do help build camaraderie and kind of help us relate to each other.
1: Thanks, Emily. Emily Stewart, senior correspondent at Business Insider. 30 minutes now after the hour on This Morning, America's First News.

0: Susan Lee, and this is the Fox Business Report.
1: Stock futures are rallying, led by artificial intelligence shares, decline in crude oil prices, and lower yields on U.S. Treasuries. Among stocks gaining, Intel, Marvell Technology, Meta, and Dell. President Trump says he would be open to meeting Iran's president, who is expected to be in New York this week for the U.N. General Assembly. The U.S. diesel prices hit a fresh record.
2: 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Papa. President Trump visits the...

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6: AI has made cyber attacks for a lot of adversaries, unfortunately, a whole lot easier than it used to be. Probably like the classic example, things like phishing emails. It was not all that long ago where we would say you would have spelling mistakes, grammar mistakes, right? Things would feel kind of off when you read those emails. Now you can just say, hey, AI, like ChatGPT, make me a phishing email, and it'll write you one that's grammatically correct, all the spelling looks good, and it feels almost like something that another person would write to you. And so that is certainly

0: kind of helped a lot of our adversaries in a lot of ways. It's not the only example, but it's probably the most common example that people engage with or unfortunately have to engage with fairly often.
1: Jeez. And for fairly inexpensively, you could just go buy some email list, right? And then what, blast that email to every email you get?
0: Yeah, more or less, right? Emails are pretty easy to find these days. And so, yeah, you get a big list of emails and write your message with ChatGPT and send it out to everybody. And right, a ChatGPT, even if you buy a pro subscription, costs you, what, $20 a month? I mean, we're not talking about a whole lot of money to unfortunately reach potentially millions and millions of people with something that sounds convincing.
1: Yeah. When AI executives recently have said something along the lines of, hey, we need to slow down the development of AI, what exactly does that mean, Brian?
0: Yeah, so right, this came out in the last week or so. Kind of the heads of all the major AI companies got together and penned this letter saying, hey, we think we need to slow down with AI development. The thing that comes to everybody's mind, and I hate to call it the classic film, but it is 35 years old, I think, at this point. If you've ever seen Terminator 2, you might remember that scene at the very beginning of Sarah Connor in the park, and then all of a sudden the machines attack humanity and kind of annihilate the city.
1: Yeah.
0: That is the fear, right, that a lot of people are beginning to unearth with the AI that we have today. I am not totally convinced that is yet a fear that we need to have. But I think, interestingly, their call to slow down is both useful, not just necessarily for the AI companies, but also useful as kind of a guiding light for individuals when it comes to interacting with things that are AI produced that might kind of trigger the, is this a scam, is this something that's trying to get something out of me type emails and other interactions.
1: Yeah. We're speaking with Dr. Brian Callahan. He's director of the Monmouth University Cybersecurity Research Center in New Jersey. I get the sense, too, like on a selfish level, is AI, I don't know how many times a day, just trying to hack my bank account?
0: Yeah, so I don't know if AI itself is necessarily trying to hack any of our bank accounts, although I would say there are probably people at the other end those AIs who certainly want bank accounts. But honestly, these days, the old attacks are still really, really good. You know, why do I need to pay for an AI to hack your bank account if I can convince you to just give me the password to your bank account? Right? And so that's kind of where I think that call for slowing down is actually really good for individuals. Because I think that's one of the best advice you can give people, right? If you encounter an email, if you encounter something that feels like it's not 100%, you can just, and I know this might be hard in the moment, but you can just stop and take a couple minutes and say, does this make sense? Ask another person, right? If it's from your bank, don't call the number on the email, call the actual bank number that you have from, right, a bank statement or your credit card or something like that. Really kind of like the best advice these days for how to protect yourself is exactly what those AI execs are saying, just applied to us humans. Doesn't cost you anything to slow down, and attackers tend to want to prey upon this sense of urgency that you have to do something. And just by slowing down, you can oftentimes protect yourself.
1: Thanks, Brian. Dr. Brian Callahan, director of the Monmouth University Cybersecurity Research Center. Hey, welcome to those hearing us for the first time this morning in Harrisonburg, Virginia, on WSVA AM, as well as WKZO in Kalamazoo, Michigan. 20 minutes now in front of the hour on This Morning, America's First News. Coming up next, what could make canoe races adventurous in an Australian river at the 2032 Olympics?
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0: Thanks for spending time with us. Welcome into Monday. It is time now for the mic drop with this morning's Dom Savino.
1: Good morning, Gordon. What transpired the other day in California's Bay Area gives a whole nother meaning to the idea of picking up and moving. Locals weren't sure what to do when they looked out on San Francisco Bay and spotted a full two-story house bobbing along. And they were not hallucinating. Photos and videos shared online show the yellow home, which was complete with a second-floor porch, by the way, swaying along in very choppy water as a tiny little boat pulled it along. Coast Guard officials say the guy towing the house was doing it as a favor for a friend who was moving from the Napa Valley to the Oakland area. Why would you move away from the Napa Valley? Even some lifelong fishermen from the area called the whole thing bizarre. People want to know if towing an actual house on the water is even legal. The Coast Guard says it is, because the house itself didn't have a motor, thankfully, and it was on top of a barge. But it begs the question, how nice is this house, and how bad did this friend want a change of scenery?
0: Man, wow. That's something. The video is wild.
1: What do you do when you put your, you strap your house onto a barge and ship it off with a little friend?
0: Yeah. Hey, listen, you guys doing anything this weekend?
1: Right.
0: I need to jack. Well, I guess the hydraulics, you lift it somehow, and then some very large forklift or something puts it on the barge.
1: Mm-hmm. And then crazy. You pray and hope for the best?
0: Yeah. And that's not friendly water at times, right? As you said, it's choppy.
1: Yeah.
0: It could be nasty.
1: I wouldn't
0: have to be some sort of guarantee or insurance that this thing doesn't tip over.
1: That's right. Hey, if everything goes south, I'll buy you dinner tomorrow night.
0: That is some video, man.
1: Yeah, no thanks. Mm. Gordon, why don't we stay on the water? Because we may be a long ways away from the 2032 Summer Olympics, a full 6 years out. They're going to be held in Australia, and that's relevant because I already cannot wait for the rowing and canoe events. It's because the organizers have announced where they'll be hosting those races. A crocodile-infested river. Yes, the Fitzroy River near Australia's east coast is home to about 500 saltwater crocodiles, which are, by the way, considered some of the world's deadliest predators. Organizers say they weren't thinking about the crocodiles when they picked the venue. Go figure. They were worried more about finding a course that'll provide a, quote, safe, fair, and consistent field of play. They'll even have contingency plans in place in case any crocodiles are spotted on the river during the races. No word yet on whether the plan is anything more than row faster.
0: Yeah. I'm going to lay down $20 right here and bet that a lot of world records are going to be set for speed.
1: Nothing like motivation, like a 500 crocodiles.
0: Right. Yeah. And the thing is, like, I don't really have to outrace the crocodile. I just got to outrace you.
1: That's right.
0: Right? He's going to bite the back of your boat, potentially. Well, I think this is, like, all fun and everything. They do have, like, high school races and stuff here, don't they? Right? So, I mean, they have a fairly good, I guess, contingency plan, as you say.
1: But it's if
0: crocs are spotted on the waterway.
1: Yeah, penalty for last place, though, bigger than ever.
0: Right. Meanwhile, Australians are going to be racing in New Jersey, but everybody else is going to have the competition on the Fitzroy River in Australia. Thanks, Dom. 13 minutes in front of the hour.
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1: Thanks for spending time with us. 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You're exposed to the soaring cost of diesel more than you realize. Money.com listed a couple of ways. Number one, food. Patrick DeHaan, head of petroleum analysis at Gas Buddy, says not only is diesel the primary fuel for trucks that transport food, but it's also the fuel used to run farm equipment that grows and harvests food. Number two, online shopping. The expectation of fast, free shipping could end. Retailers offering free or low-cost delivery are particularly exposed here. 8 minutes now in front of the hour on This Morning. Once again, here's Nicole Murray.
0: And now, the three big things you need to know. Number one.
2: A federal immigration agent has shot a man during a traffic stop in Austin, Texas, drawing criticism from Mayor Kirk Watson, who is calling for an independent investigation.
3: It needs to be said that as mayor of the city of Austin, I'm very angry about this.
2: An immigration attorney representing the man's family has identified him as 28-year-old Venezuelan Rafael Perez. He was in serious but stable condition.
0: Number two.
2: The United States and China have discussed creating a notification system that would allow countries to alert each other about national security issues related to artificial intelligence. Treasury Secretary Scott Bessent.
4: What we discussed was setting up a mechanism, so it's going to be called the U.S.-China AI Dialogue. We've agreed to meet again.
2: Yesterday's discussions took place in New York ahead of President Xi Jinping's state visit to Washington on Thursday.
0: Number three.
2: The White House is facing mounting accusations that it has violated the First Amendment after barring journalists from MS Now, CNN, and Politico from its grounds. First Amendment lawyer Connor Fitzpatrick.
5: The government isn't supposed to like the press. The press isn't there to make the government happy. The press is there to inform the people, to provide its commentary as it deems appropriate, but it is not there to be a mouthpiece of the government. This isn't Russia. This isn't China. This is America.
2: Press passes for reporters from the three organizations were confiscated over the weekend. A new wildcat species has been discovered, and it is the first named in over a century. ABC News medicine subspecialist Dr. Alan Chang.
6: Researchers who have seen it firsthand describe it as small and skinny, so nowhere close to the typical more majestic large cats like the tiger, lions, jaguars that we are accustomed to see.
2: The Leopardus tocaya was living in a Bolivia sanctuary for years before being identified. Capri Sun is launching a new massive pouch today at Walmart, which can hold 24 ounces of liquid. The catch, it comes empty, so you can fill the pouch with whatever beverage you desire.
1: No, isn't that weird? Wouldn't you fill it with your own liquid first?
2: Wait, they want to give you the option of whatever you want.
1: Okay.
2: I love this. You talk to any millennial, they're all about the Capri Sun pouch.
1: Come on.
2: Oh, my gosh. You were outside chilling with friends. Juice always goes so fast.
1: Goodness gracious.
2: No?
1: No. 6 minutes now in front of the hour.
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Pleasure with us during their run to the World Series championship in 2001. The Arizona Diamondbacks believe trumpeter Dr. Jesse Maguire was a good luck charm when he performed. MLB.com says he performed the anthem numerous times during that postseason, including before Game 7. And every 5 years when there's a reunion, the 68-year-old Maguire is invited and plays the anthem on his trumpet. With the team commemorating the 25th anniversary of the championship Saturday, Maguire was tabbed to once again perform the national anthem. About halfway through, though, his trumpet malfunctioned. And after one attempt to correct it, Maguire instead grabbed the microphone and sang.

got a standing ovation from the sellout crowd. McGuire then sang God Bless America during the seventh inning stretch to cap another amazing night for him at Chase Field. For Nicole Murray and Dom Savino, I'm Gordon Deal. Thanks for listening to This Morning, America's First News.

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6: Corteva Agriscience technical field agronomist Jeff Bodie says weather created weed control challenges this year.
9: Really depended on the influence of starting early and making a big difference. So as we look at that, really wet May put a lot of our residual herbicides to the test because of the cooler weather, cooler crop development. And especially as we look at some areas of rainfall really delayed post-emergent applications. It became a big issue. And with that, the ineffective pre-emergent herbicides had a big difference. So pre-emergent herbicides such as Resicor Rev and Kyber Pro Sonic Boom, they were great herbicides that allowed our post-emergent applications to be really effective once we were able to get back into the field.
6: On the post-emergent side of the Enlist weed control system and Enlist One herbicide, he tells Brownfield there are more than 1,700 qualified tank mix partners.
9: Including many of the herbicides that allow us to get multiple modes of action in each pass. As we look at those tank mix partners, farmers can add additional modes of action or post-application of that Enlist One, which really means farmers can choose the right options for their operation. As we look at different examples of those tank mix options, we always want to think about layered residuals, like an Enversa herbicide, which is intended to lengthen that weed control while also providing additional site of action to help prevent those weeds from growing. Enversa is a residual tank mix partner that I mentioned. It's actually the preferred tank mix partner of our Enlist One and E3 soybean portfolio that we have. Enversa herbicides, that proprietary formulation of encapsulated acetochlor that drives the acetochlor to the soil and gains us up to 4 weeks of additional residual activity. The formulation is unique and novel to the industry and provides an effective combination of powerful weed control along with really excellent crop safety. The Enversa herbicide offers flexible application timing and the ability to control weeds in multiple crops such as soybeans, cotton, and corn. In corn, Cairo herbicide would be another great option to the Enlist corn platform.
6: Contact your local Corteva Agriscience representative or visit Enlist.com to learn more. I'm Mark Dorenkamp with Managing for Profit on Brownfield, a content partnership with Corteva Agriscience.
10: I'm Brent Barnett on Brownfield. The president of the National Farmers Union says a stronger farm safety net is needed in the farm bill. Rob LaRue tells Brownfield,
11: if you look at the current commodity market and you've been seeing prices kind of lifting, that little lift may prevent ARC and PLC from triggering in some cases. We have a system that doesn't really account for the cost of production.
10: More news is next. A Nebraska farmer says, the quality of U.S. corn has helped keep American producers competitive in global markets. Matt Sullivan recently hosted a team of 20 South Korean buyers on his farm.
12: I talked to a couple of the buyers, and that was one of my questions, is how does U.S. quality corn look compared to the world? And they say it's top-notch.
10: Live cattle from Mexico are expected to begin crossing into the U.S. through the Santa Teresa Port of Entry in New Mexico on September 24th. Cow-calf operator Tom Patterson.
13: The port historically has accounted for, I think, about 43% of all livestock imports in the United States.
10: Placements of cattle into U.S. feedlots fell sharply in August. USDA says placements of 1.6 million head were below pre-report estimates, dropping 9% on the year because of lower supplies. More on these stories and others by visiting brownfieldagnews.com. I'm Brent Barnett, Brownfield.
14: Your KAUS weather forecast today, another wet one, cloudy with showers through a good portion of the morning into the afternoon. High temperature today, only around 56 degrees. New rainfall up to about a quarter of an inch possible today. Tonight, cloudy, a chance for a few scattered showers, overnight low around 45. Tomorrow, cloudy in the morning, gradually clearing with a high around 60. And a low in the low 40s. Then Wednesday, we'll finally see the sun again with highs in the mid-60s, lows in the mid-40s. Thursday, cloudy, a chance for some rain with highs in the low 60s. Friday, cloudy but dry with highs in the mid-60s. Right now in Austin, we've got showers continuing. Wind out of the northeast around 6 miles an hour, and it is 50 degrees right now in Austin. Good morning, Andrew Lacey. Glad to have you along on this Monday. 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Coming off another big weekend of football, Vikings win, the Gophers win. We did have, of course, the high school schedule got rearranged quite a bit by the weather on Friday and even into Saturday as one game is still yet to be played. That is Southland at NRHEG. That got postponed from Saturday and is now planned to be played this afternoon in Albert Lea. Certainly thinking of all the folks who were affected by major flooding around portions of southern Minnesota. It was kind of weird. It was just a very narrow strip across the region, only maybe like 10 miles wide that got the heaviest rain. But those people that were in that strip got it pretty hard. So certainly thinking of everyone affected by that, as we've certainly had our share of flooding issues this summer. But we will get a quick timeout and your sports recap right after this.
15: Being an Army Ranger is a very fast-paced lifestyle. I was clearing weapons cache in Hadith, Iraq, when the building collapsed on me, burying me alive. I spent 6 months in the hospital and a year of recovery. When I was separated from the military, I just felt like I was useless because I only had this one thing that I was supposed to do, and then that one thing was taken away from me. But then one day, I got a call from Wounded Warrior Project. They asked me to come to a workout, and I decided that I was going to get better, both physically and mentally. Now I'm a warrior leader. I create events and opportunities for other veterans locally. Wounded Warrior Project did a phenomenal job reminding me that my injuries aren't going to define who I am. And because of that, I can do anything that I want.
16: See how we help warriors combat stigma at woundedwarriorproject.org/combatstigma.
14: Taking a look at sports this morning, the Minnesota Vikings stayed unbeaten on Sunday in the rain, winning a low-scoring game against Chicago 9-3. Will Riker did all the scoring for the Vikings, going 3-for-3 on field goals. After the teams traded three-pointers in the first quarter, Riker hit from 49 yards out to give the Vikings the lead in the second quarter and added a 39-yarder with just over a minute left in the game. Aaron Jones ran for 105 yards, and Justin Jefferson pulled in three catches for 55 yards. Minnesota managed just 249 yards of total offense but avoided any turnovers, while the defense took the ball away from Chicago twice and tallied five sacks, including two for Dallas Turner. The Bears lost quarterback Caleb Williams to a hamstring injury, and he wasn't able to return. The severity of that injury is not known yet. At 2-0, the Vikings hold sole possession of first place in the division, with the other three teams all sitting at 1-1. Next up will be another road game this Sunday at Tampa. In college action, the University of Minnesota took care of business Saturday, blowing out Akron 41-7. Drake Lindsey threw for 204 yards and three touchdowns with one interception, while T.J. Thomas ran for 122 yards and a score. Javon Tracy continued his hot start with five catches for 91 yards and a 64-yard punt return that would have been a touchdown if he hadn't accidentally stepped out of bounds at the 7-yard line. The Gophers begin conference play this week as they travel to Seattle for a late-night game at Washington. Saturday's kickoff will not be until 10 p.m. Meanwhile, a few area high school games got moved from Friday to Saturday because of the weather. Leroy Ostrander, Lyle Pacelli picked up a big win over Grand Meadow on Saturday, 34-18, while Albert Lee got past New Ulm, 26-22. Southland's game at NRHEG was postponed again because of major flooding in New Richland. That game is set to be played this afternoon in Albert Lee with kickoff at 4 o'clock. The Minnesota Twins were officially eliminated from playoff contention over the weekend as they split their series

0: with the LA Angels winning 3-0 on Friday and losing 6-5 on Saturday before picking up a win on Sunday.
1: Twins and the Angels one final time, a day game from Anaheim, and Dean Kramer had the Angels off balance all day long. He went 6 scoreless one-hit innings. He struck out 8 men, and the offense pecked away. It was a couple of two-out runs in the third. It was a two-out run in the fifth, a couple of two-out runs in the sixth inning, and then the big blow from Alan Roden in the seventh.
2: And the pitch swung on, a hit high in the air for Alan Roden to right field. Let it go. All the way back, face of the wall, and gone. 3-run homer for Alan Roden. And the Minnesota Twins lead it 8-0.
1: First home of the year for Roden. He had 3 hits. Josh Bell had 3 hits. Brooks Lee had 3 hits and scored 3 runs. First career RBI for Ben Ross. The final 3 innings, by the way, thrown by Bailey Ober. First ever appearance out of the bullpen. And the big fella was outstanding. Picked up a save in so doing. Twins playing the Angels. 8-0 on your home for Twins baseball.
0: The Twins begin the final week of the regular season by continuing their West Coast trip tonight at the San Francisco Giants. Pregame at 8 o'clock, first pitch at 8:45 here on KAUS. The Minnesota Lynx return from the FIBA break to split a pair of games over the weekend, falling to New York 93-81 on Friday before beating Connecticut 101-89 Sunday to break a 3-game losing skid. In Sunday's win, Olivia Miles broke Caitlin Clark's record for the most points in a season by a WNBA rookie. She tallied 21 points and 6 assists in that game, while Nafisa Collier posted 23 points and 6 rebounds. With 2 games left in the regular season, the Lynx hold a 1-game advantage over Golden State for the number 1 seed in the playoffs. They'll try to lock up that top seed tomorrow when they visit Indiana. The Austin Bruins opened their season over the weekend with a pair of overtime thrillers as they hosted Watertown in a rematch of last season's Central Division Final. On Friday, the Bruins fell behind 2-0 in the second period before surging, with Kyle Sorensen tying the game late in the third period and Ali Mostafei scoring in overtime to win 3-2. Saturday's game was a 5-4 Bruins win as both teams scored 3 goals in the first period before trading goals in the second and third. Andrew Leung came up with the game winner in overtime. Sorensen's off to a hot start. He posted 2 goals and 2 assists over the weekend, while Gus Elbert tallied 3 assists. This week, the Bruins will travel to Blaine for the NAHL Showcase, where they'll play 3 games in 3 days against teams from outside the division. Austin will face the Maryland Black Bears on Thursday, the Amarillo Wranglers on Friday, and the Wisconsin Wendigo on Saturday. The voice of the Bruins, David Coyer, will join us in studio tomorrow to preview those matchups. Saturday's game against Wisconsin can be heard here on KAUS 1480 with the puck dropping at 5:15 on Saturday. And the Gopher volleyball team had a winning weekend at the Sanford Pentagon as they beat South Dakota in 4 sets on Friday and South Dakota State in 4 sets on Saturday. McKenna Wooker again powered the Gophers, setting a career high with 25 kills each in both matches. The Gophers have now won 5 in a row. They open Big Ten play this week as they visit Illinois on Thursday. On the sports schedule this week here on KAUS 1480, the Twins with a 3-game series in San Francisco to close out the final week of the regular season. Twins at Giants tonight, pregame at 8 o'clock, first pitch at 8:45, same time tomorrow. Then Wednesday will be a day game with pregame at 2, first pitch at 2:45. Thursday, the Twins are off, so instead we'll have high school volleyball as Austin visits Owatonna Thursday night, first serve about 7:15. Friday night, high school football this week. We'll have Leroy Ostrander, Lyle Pacelli on the air as they host Kingsland Friday night, kickoff at 7. Saturday, we will have that Bruins game against Wisconsin at 5:15. And then Sunday, we'll have the Twins at home against the Texas Rangers to close out the season with pregame at 1:30, first pitch 2:10 on Sunday for the final game of the Twins season. Catch it all right here on KAUS 1480.
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0: Your KAUS community calendar for the week ahead. The Austin Library Board will hold a regular monthly meeting this afternoon beginning at 4:30 at the library. Tonight, the Austin City Council will hold a regular meeting beginning at 5:30 in the City Hall Council Chambers. Tonight, the council will set its proposed tax levy for 2027. According to the agenda documents, the preliminary levy is proposed at $11,325,125. That's an increase of 7.5% compared to 2026. The council will also consider hiring Ellen Paulseth as an interim finance director after the resignation of Emily Burns and accepting a bid to replace the roof on the Public Works Central Garage. Again, that meeting begins at 5:30 tonight at City Hall. Also this evening, felted succulents, 6 o'clock at Austin Public Library. Needle felting is the process of sculpting loose wool with a needle to create different shapes and forms. You can learn this technique and create a no-maintenance plant to decorate your home. This is for ages 18 and over, and registration is required by calling the library at 507-433-2391. Tomorrow, the Mower County Board of Commissioners will hold a regular meeting beginning at 9 a.m. Their agenda includes setting the preliminary levy for 2027 and setting a date and time for the annual budget and levy hearing. Also Tuesday, steam ahead at Austin Public Library from 4:30 to 5:30. That's for ages 6 to 11. Spark curiosity and participate in hands-on learning with a new interactive program where children explore science, technology, engineering, art, and math through creative play, design challenges, and fun experiments. No registration is required for that. Also Tuesday evening, plenty of Austin High School athletics. The Austin High girls tennis team will host Albert Lee Tuesday at 4:45. The girls soccer team will play Mankato East at 7 p.m. And the volleyball team will host Mankato West at 7:15. Wednesday, the American Red Cross will host a blood drive at Crane Community Chapel from 11 a.m. to 5 p.m. Appointments can be made online at redcrossblood.org. Also Wednesday, the Austin Eagles will have another weekly cruise-in and car show from 5 to 7:30, weather permitting. Thursday, the Mower County Historical Society will have a lunchbox history presentation, America Sings, beginning at noon with local historian and musician Wendy Larson. If you have an upcoming event for the community calendar, you can email me the details. My address is andrew.lacy@conmedia.com. 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If you have an upcoming event for the community calendar, email me the details. I'll be happy to add it to the list. We'll check news after this on KAUS.
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12: Minnesota News Network, I'm Tasha Radel. Early voting for the November election begins today in Minnesota. You can cast your ballot by mail or in person at your local election office. Secretary of State Steve Simon says they're prepared for any threats, but feels the state is ready.
13: We're confident that our polling places will remain an island of calm. That's what we're always aiming for, and by and large has been the tradition in Minnesota. But like so many things, this primary election, like every primary election, was a really great dress rehearsal.
12: Minnesota Senator Amy Klobuchar is working with Republican senators on legislation aimed at reducing potentially catastrophic risks from advanced artificial intelligence. The proposal under negotiation would require developers of the most powerful AI models to assess and report serious risks and take steps to prevent potential harm. A flood watch is in effect for parts of southeastern and south central Minnesota as forecasters warn of potentially heavy rainfall. This is MNN.
0: Residents of New Richland are beginning to assess the damage after torrential rain caused widespread flooding over the weekend. The National Weather Service reported 5 to 9 inches of rain along the Highway 30 corridor late Friday into Saturday, triggering flash flooding. City officials declared a state of emergency and roughly 400 homes were affected. Firefighters used a boat to rescue residents from several homes, while 36 residents were evacuated from the New Richland Care Center. No injuries were reported. Officials have asked residents to document property damage as cleanup and damage assessments continue. In Mower Mower County officials are also collecting information on property damage from flooding in our area. Information provided will be used to help determine the extent and level of damage throughout Mower County and assist with assessing the overall impact of the event. A link to submit reports can be found on the Mower County Sheriff's Office Facebook page. Albert Lee High School is having an e-learning day today because of vandalism to the building. Superintendent Steve Heil said a police officer on patrol noticed a couple of doors ajar at the building a little before midnight Sunday and found a few doors had been propped open. Heil said there are all kinds of liquids on the floors and walls at the school, including Vaseline and eggs, both inside and outside the school. There was also spray paint and paintballs on the outside of the building, as well as toilet paper and paper towels. Chairs and tables were overturned in a few classrooms and in the cafeteria. Heil said they'll be assessing the situation today and conducting student interviews and investigating whether someone involved had access to a key to the building. Minnesota drivers are being reminded to watch for slow-moving farm equipment as harvest season picks up across the state. MnDOT spokesperson Ann Meyer says drivers should slow down, pass only when it's safe, and watch for debris that may fall from farm equipment. Farm operators are also being urged to make sure lights and safety equipment are working and to display slow-moving vehicle emblems properly. From 2023 through 2025, Minnesota recorded 392 crashes involving farm equipment, resulting in 12 deaths and 167 injuries. Minnesotans planning holiday travel could find fewer flight options on some routes this year. Airlines have adjusted schedules at Minneapolis-St. Paul International Airport, with Sun Country among the carriers reducing flights. The Minnesota-based airline has cited pilot departures and higher operating costs. Travelers may want to book early, especially for the busiest Thanksgiving and Christmas travel days. Minnesota and nearly two dozen other states have won a ruling to protect Supplemental Nutrition Assistance Program benefits and avoid penalties from the Trump administration. A federal court in Oregon ruled that the White House cannot cut off SNAP benefits to lawful permanent residents or fine states for providing those benefits. Minnesota Attorney General Keith Ellison said no one should be surprised, but everyone should be outraged that the Trump administration tried once again to break the law to cut off food assistance to legal U.S. residents. About 440,000 Minnesotans rely on SNAP benefits. Minnesota's chief federal judge says the government's actions during last winter's Operation Metro Surge created what he called a grave threat to the rule of law. Judge Patrick Schlitz told the New York Times Minnesota's federal courts were overwhelmed by more than 1,000 challenges to immigration detentions. Schlitz had previously criticized ICE for repeatedly failing to comply with court orders. The Justice Department criticized the judges for discussing the administration publicly and said it would continue to comply with court orders. A driver was arrested on suspicion of DWI after a truck crashed into a Rochester business Thursday night. The truck struck the Viking Electric building. People were inside at the time, but no injuries were reported. The driver was taken into custody following the crash, and police are continuing to investigate. Three more Minnesota poultry operations have been hit by bird flu. Avian influenza took a 3.5-month break over the summer but has returned. The Minnesota Board of Animal Health says on September 15th, a commercial meat bird operation flock of 55,700 was hit in Big Stone County. On September 10th, bird flu was diagnosed in a flock of 44,350 turkey meat birds in Becker County, and a commercial breeding operation with 18,000 birds was hit in Otter Tail County. Experts believe the bird flu is carried by wild birds as they migrate south in the fall and return in the spring. And the Minnesota Secretary of State's office is launching a statewide campaign reminding voters of their options for casting a ballot. The Three Ways to Vote campaign highlights voting by mail, early in person, or voting at the polls on Election Day. The voter education campaign includes television and radio ads, along with messages on digital and social media platforms. The campaign comes as early voting is now underway for the general election in Minnesota. The general election itself will be November 3rd. 50 degrees right now in Austin as showers continue to move through the area, expecting up to about a quarter inch of additional rainfall today with highs in the mid-50s. It is 8:31 on this Monday morning on KAUS.
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3: 8:34 on this Monday morning. We'll get another full look at your weather forecast for the week coming up in just a few minutes. First, we'll look back at this day in music history for the 21st day of September. This day in 1899, the Gramophone Company, parent of RCA Victor, buys a picture of a dog entranced by a recording device. The painting titled His Master's Voice became the logo of RCA. This day in 1950, Johnny Cash began training to intercept Soviet Morse code correspondence at Keesler Air Force Base in Biloxi, Mississippi. In that role, Cash would famously become one of the very first Americans to learn of the death of Joseph Stalin when he intercepted a Morse code message in 1953. This day in 1963, Bobby Vinton started a three-week run at number one on the U.S. singles chart with Blue Velvet. This day in 1968, Jeannie C. Riley hit number one with Harper Valley PTA. That single sold more than 6 million copies. It was the first time a single by a woman topped both Billboard's Hot Country chart and the Hot 100, a feat that would not be repeated until Dolly Parton did it in 1981 with 9 to 5. Also this day in 1968, Jimi Hendrix released his cover of Bob Dylan's All Along the Watchtower. This day in 1969, Harper Valley PTA won a Grammy Award for Best Female Country Vocal Performance. This day in 1974, Barry White hit number one on the singles chart with Can't Get Enough of Your Love, Babe. It was his first and only solo number one hit. This day in 1979, Cheap Trick released their fourth album, Dream Police, which features the singles Dream Police, Voices, Way of the World, and I'll Be With You Tonight. This day in 1980, during a North American tour, Bob Marley collapsed while jogging in New York Central Park. After hospital tests, Marley was diagnosed with cancer. Two nights later, he would play his final concert in Pittsburgh. This day in 1982, Janet Jackson released her self-titled debut album, which features the singles Young Love, Come Give Your Love to Me, Say You Do, and Lovin' My Best Friend. This day in 1985, with the help of heavy exposure on MTV, Dire Straits hit number one on the singles chart with Money for Nothing. This day in 1986, the U.S. Department of Health and Human Services honored Dionne Warwick for exceptional service as a leading health ambassador in fighting the spread of AIDS. Also this day.

1986, the National Enquirer featured a picture of Michael Jackson in an oxygen chamber with a story claiming that Jackson had a bizarre plan to live until he was 150 years old. That didn't quite work out. This day in 2004, Green Day released their album American Idiot, which features the title track plus Boulevard of Broken Dreams, Holiday, Wake Me Up When September Ends. After their previous album saw the band in a bit of a slump, American Idiot marked a big comeback for Green Day. I was in high school at the time. This was massive among my friends. The album has sold more than 23 million copies worldwide, hit number one in 18 countries, and won a Grammy Award for Best Rock Album. And this day in 2011, REM announced they were calling it quits after more than 30 years as a band. In a post on their website, they wrote that as REM and lifelong friends and co-conspirators, we've decided to call it a day as a band. Over their career, REM released 15 albums along with numerous compilations, live albums, and EPs. Some notable birthdays on September 21st, Leonard Cohen was born on this day in 1934. Don Felder of the Eagles is 79 years old today. Phil Taylor of Motorhead was born this day in 1954. Tyler Stewart, drummer for the Bare Naked Ladies, is 59 years old today. Jason Derulo is 37 years old. And Faith Hill is 59 years old today. She had her first country number one hit in 1993. In 2000, she would cross over and have a major pop hit with Breathe.

0: Your KAUS weather forecast for the week. Another wet day today. Cloudy with showers. New rainfall amounts up to about a quarter of an inch possible. High in the mid-50s. Tonight, cloudy. A chance of some lingering sprinkles with a low in the mid-40s. Tomorrow, cloudy in the morning, gradually clearing with a high near 60 and a low in the low 40s. Wednesday, sunny with a high in the mid-60s. Thursday, cloudy. Chance for some rain. Highs in the low 60s. Friday will be cloudy with highs in the mid-60s. Right now in Austin, some showers lingering. Winds out of the northeast around 9 miles an hour, and it is 50 degrees at 8:43 on this Monday. 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
0: 8:45 on this Monday, coming off another big football weekend. The Vikings pick up a win over the Bears. It sure wasn't pretty, but they got the job done in the rain. 9-3. The defense continues to be tough. You know, of course, some of it's the rain, but, you know, it's still a Bears team that scored 56 points in week one, and the Vikings were able to completely shut them down, got to the quarterback, forced a few turnovers. Brian Flores continues to be a madman. Through the first two games, the Vikings defense is blitzing on roughly three quarters of their defensive snaps. No other team in the league is even blitzing on half of their plays, and, I mean, it's producing results so far. So Vikings go at Tampa this week. That's, you know, a winnable game. And if they can get to 3-0, then they've got some favorable stretch in the schedule to start off October with Dolphins, Saints, Colts. Those are all very winnable games before they get back into a little more division play. So Vikings have a chance to set themselves up for a very strong start to the season, even if it's not necessarily the prettiest. And, I mean, we kind of knew coming in it was going to be the defense that was going to carry them if they were going to have a good year this year. Meanwhile, the Gophers got the job done on Saturday. Honestly, don't feel like you can really take too much away from a game like that. I mean, Akron's not exactly the highest level of competition. I think after what happened against Mississippi State for the Gophers, it kind of feels like, well, you still got to show it to me against a good opponent. They'll get one of those this week going out west to Washington. It's going to be a stupid late kickoff time because somebody thought that adding four Pac-12 schools to the conference was a good idea, so it's a 10 p.m. kickoff Central time on Saturday. Wonder about how that's going to affect the team in Washington. I mean, they're not a great team, but they're a decent team. So, all the issues that plagued the Gophers against Mississippi State, they better have those worked out by this Saturday Otherwise, it could be rough. But another big week of football, and I mean, the Minnesota teams came away with wins, even if in the Vikings' case it wasn't as decisive as you would hope for. Wins are wins, right? Coming up this week, of course, we've got more high school football coming up. One more high school game to be played today. Again, the Southland at NRHEG game got postponed a second time because of the flooding over around New Richland. They're going to play 4 o'clock this afternoon in Albert Lea. At least that was as of right now, as long as that doesn't change again. Under MSHSL rules, today is the latest those teams can play that game and still be allowed to play again this Friday for safety reasons. So they're certainly going to do what they can to get that game in and should be able to, I think. But here on KAUS, our high school game this week should be a good one. Leroy Ostrander, Lyle Pacelli hosting Kingsland Friday night. LOLP got a big win Saturday over Grand Meadow. They're 3-0 to start the season. They'll try to keep that rolling as hard to believe we're already starting to approach the midway point of the high school season. But should be a good game this Friday night here on KAUS with LOLP hosting Kingsland. And we've got the Twins. It's the final week of the regular season for the Twins. They got officially eliminated from the playoffs over the weekend. I mean, we kind of saw that coming with how this month has gone for them. So now it's kind of playing for pride, but they'll be still on the West Coast here for a 3-game series at the San Francisco Giants, who are not good at all. So they're winnable games to, you know, at least try to finish the season on a high note before they come back home this weekend to close things out against a Texas team that right now still has plenty to play for as the Rangers lead their division. So that will be the last week of the season for the Twins as we start to wrap up baseball season as well.
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4: Cattle on Feed. Hello, everyone. I'm Mark Dorenkamp with Agribusiness News on Brownfield. Pioneer didn't become the number one corn and soybean seed brand in the U.S. without earning that title. But they're not finished. They'll keep doing what it takes to stay number one. Cattle placed into feed yards in August were down 9% from last year.
5: This is the lowest for any August placements number that we've got on record.
4: Mississippi State University Extension Ag Economist Josh Maples says placements have been below year-ago levels for 10 of the past 12 months, but the trend goes back much further.
5: We've been below year-ago for the past 46 consecutive months, if you look at that 12-year rolling average. So all of this tells the story that we know is happening in terms of we've got tight supplies of cattle out there, fewer calves coming along.
4: While placements declined, he tells Brownfield, cattle on feed were actually up.
5: Because we're feeding cattle longer. Cattle are staying in feedlots longer.
4: The USDA had marketings at 1.52 million head, down 3%, but higher than pre-report estimates. An ag economist says widespread USDA farm program payments are expected for crop farmers beginning next month. David Widmar with Ag Economic Insights tells Brownfield farmers will receive the higher payment from either the Ag Risk Coverage Program or Price Loss Coverage Program.
6: In some cases, you might be getting a soybean ARC program, and then you might switch over getting a CLC payment for wheat.
4: He says USDA will automatically make the determination. Where yields were weak in 2025, he says ARC payments could be substantial.
6: So say southern Illinois, parts of Kentucky, Tennessee, parts of southern Indiana, and Ohio, that's where we saw some pretty weak yields, picking widespread. Those are going to be where big ARC payments are going to be made. And we've made some preliminary estimates. Those could be more than $50 or even more than $60 an acre.
4: Corn farmers are scrutinizing every input, expecting margins to be tight again next year. Whipple's Hybrids area agronomy manager Mike Witt says fall soil tests can help inform fertilizer decisions.
7: And make sure if I can not need P and K, is that somewhere where I can look at some of that? We're always going to put nitrogen on, but let's look and focus on how do we hone in those nitrogen rates. So if we're using manure, how do we take that and really maximize what our profitability and potential can be?
4: And a pork producer says the industry remains cautiously optimistic Congress will find a way to address California's Proposition 12 law in a new farm bill.
8: We have hope.
4: Jackie Bowman-Ponder is a member of the National Pork Producers Council and says there is still a path forward for a permanent fix.
8: Because the Senate version and the House version are different, there has to be a meeting between the, you know, members of both houses to reconcile. It can still be included in the one that goes to the Senate and the House for the final vote.
4: The Senate Ag Committee advanced its version of the Farm Bill with bipartisan support Wednesday without including the Save Our Bacon Act. I'm Mark Dorenkamp with Brownfield Ag News.
9: 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Tomorrow, voice of the Austin Bruins, David Coyer, will join me in studio to recap a thrilling opening weekend for the Bruins and preview this week's games. Join me for that. Tonight, we've got the Twins on the road at the San Francisco Giants, starting the final week of the season. Pregame tonight at 8, first pitch at 8:45. Here on KAUS. That'll do it for me for today. Thanks, as always, for starting your day with us. My name's Andrew Lacey. I will talk to you again tomorrow. Have a great day.
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14: Listen, all in all, just a good day all the way around. I'm glad we came out on with a win there that well-deserved by the guys for persevering through it and playing four quarters of football.

0: 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Fun day. Harry Lyles, our ESPN college football reporter and host, going to join us in the 11 o'clock hour, talk a little hottie toddy after one of the biggest scenes of the weekend, delivered in every way, shape, and form, especially for the home crowd. But speaking of the home crowd, anything but here. Golic's on the go. Kansas City edition. My father, who was fresh off the call for Westwood One last night on Sunday Night Football, coming to us live today from ESPN Kansas City, 1510 AM, 94.5 FM. Dad, how the digs treating you there in Kansas City? Looks fun.
1: I tell you what, being in a radio studio is great. It's like it's certainly like old times of way back when I first started doing local radio in Phoenix after I retired. It's awesome. I love a radio station. Different shows going on. Actual brewed coffee, not the Keurigs. The Keurigs or whatever the
0: Keurig has become part of the zeitgeist now firmly enough where I feel like you need to respect them, especially if they ever feel like sponsoring the show and get the name of Keurig for those folks. Keurig. My dad loves your coffee sponsoring the show.
1: I do because of all the flavors, but to walk into a kitchen that has brew, you know, people take the time to actually fresh brewed coffee. It was awesome. I mean, it's definitely like a throwback. I love it.
0: It is incredible. So we appreciate the hospitality and the help for Dad there. And have to imagine it's coming on a very nice morning for everyone involved in the local scene there in Kansas City. So let's get to what happened last night. No matter where you are, you can always listen to the Golics on the ESPN app or SiriusXM Channel 80. Let's kick off the opening drive.
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0: And the opening drive is going to begin at the close because last night's game took all the way to overtime to get the win. Patrick Mahomes now 8-0 in regular season overtime games. Yosoy Inevitable there. But this to me felt really like a full circle moment because the Kansas City Chiefs, as you heard off the top, look very much like their old selves. How much, you might ask? This is the first Kansas City Chiefs game with 350-plus passing yards for the Chiefs, over 150-plus rushing yards in the same game since the 2021 divisional round, the 13 seconds game against Buffalo that actually changed the overtime rules and got us to where we were last night, where Kansas City would be the beneficiary of a third possession and end up winning the game here. But, Dad, you tell me, sights and sounds at the end of this game, the play of the game and the decisions really that defined it probably come off of Laquon Treadwell long pass, the will-he-won't-he fumble or down by contact that led to Shane Steichen and the Indianapolis Colts going and settling for a field goal after a play that set them up in plus territory down near the Chiefs goal line here. First off, let's start with the call. You saw that in the stadium. You were there for that moment live. Did you think that was the right call? Laquon Treadwell, they said, had established possession, gotten down by contact from one of the Chiefs players, and did not ultimately fumble that would have ended the game. Was that the right call?
1: Yeah, it was. It was the right call. I mean, we saw, obviously, as they were reviewing, we were watching tons of replays of it up in the booth, and the defender had his hand on Treadwell's shoulder, but Treadwell didn't have complete possession. The ball kind of popped out of his hands, and then the hand came off the shoulder, and you thought, oh, okay, once he gets possession, he's not going to get touched. But then the hand ended up on the hip of Treadwell just enough, and that's all you need is contact. It doesn't matter how little or how much. All you have to do is have contacted the player, and they hit the ground, and he's down. And so that was absolutely the right call. Great punch out, by the way, on the after effect of the fumble. It was a phenomenal punch out that inevitably could have won the game for Kansas City had he not been ruled down. But that was the correct call. So now, I mean, the Colts are in a great position. I had no problem with the first play, running Jonathan Taylor off the right side. They lose a yard, I think. But they had been pretty successful all night. As far as running the ball, Taylor had just under 100 yards, averaged just under 4 yards a carry, carried 24 times. He was running well. The second play I disagreed with. They tried to go more, a little off tackle left, lost yards again. And then Daniel Jones on the scramble. I understand Daniel Jones saw some open space, But, man, you got to understand how quickly that open space turns to closed space. And he just wasn't going to get where he needed to be. I had a problem with both those calls, especially the second down call, because the Colts, they lived on third and 4-6, third and 3 or third and 4-6. That's how they lived. They were all night. They were basically, if you need it, it was first and 10. They would get 11 yards on the third down, or they would get 3 yards on the third down play and move the chains. They were just doing it by increments. They weren't doing it with heavy hits outside of Treadwell on the long pass. That's how they were driving. So to run it on second and 11, I really did not like that call. Thought that should, you can run a safe pass, safe call, do that, but put themselves in an awful third and long position, which is something that they weren't used to. So now it's fourth and eight after the third down run by Jones. It's fourth and eight. And then I was thinking, okay, there's over 3 minutes on the clock, and Kansas City has some timeouts. So what do? Do you go for the tie, or do you go and try and get the fourth and eight for the win? That's why I disagree with those plays where they were living on third and three or four most of the night. Living on fourth and eight was a tough call.
0: I want to get your opinion on that after we hear from Colts head coach Shane Steichen, who got asked about this moment and the decision to settle for a field goal in that spot and give Patrick Mahomes and the Kansas City Chiefs, again, with the overtime rules, each team gets a possession, and then if you're still tied, that next possession becomes the golden goal. That becomes sudden victory. And so that was what Shane Steichen was up against. Here was his answer after the game.
3: Yeah, I was trying to finish the game with JT with the ball in his hands. Obviously, ran it there on first down, ran it again on second down. Then we got to a third and, you know, long, whatever. They knocked us back there, threw it. And then there, Daniel scrambled there on the one, right on the sidelines, got hit pretty close there. And then it was fourth and eight, had a play called, had to love the look, you know, to run it there. And if not, obviously, we took the delay game there and kicked the field goal to tie it.
0: The Golics here on ESPN Radio, Mike Golic Jr., Mike Golic Sr. I think there's two noteworthy things there. One is the initials that he mentioned. I wanted to finish the game with the ball in JT's hands.
1: Yep.
0: That was what that play call sequence signaled to me, is when it got down to it and the screws were into you, they didn't want to put the ball in Daniel Jones' hands with a chance to win the game in a way that, to me, is always what we talk about in these conversations around quarterbacks, is you want the ball in your best player's hand towards the end of the game. And on the other side, there'd be no question. But for Indianapolis, for all the talk about Daniel Jones and the faith they showed in him after last year, in that moment when they had the chance, spit the bit. I disagree with the decision-making there, too, considering, hey, you're on the road. You're about to hand the most clutch quarterback in the NFL currently the football with a chance to win the game at home at the end. I feel like that's a, you know, 300 comeback with your shield or on it moment where, yeah, you had a play for the look that you liked. I feel like you just need to give your players a chance to go out and win it instead of holding on and trying not to lose it and really just tie it.
1: Yeah, and part of that offense is Daniel Jones running. Daniel Jones has, I think, what, over 2,300 yards rushing, but he doesn't seem like he's ready to get back into that and be that running threat just yet. Didn't run much last night. We saw him run on that last play coming off the Achilles injury. And then, quite honestly, when it was fourth and eight, you heard Shane say we had a play if we got the right look. If nothing else, go up to the line and try and use a hard count. I mean, if you're going to take a delay a game, go try and use a hard count. You're probably not going to get them to jump, because I guarantee in the defensive huddle they're saying, don't jump, but you never know. You absolutely never know. They didn't even try, and even if one of their guys jumped and they got an illegal procedure, they were going to go back five anyway with the delay a game. So I didn't even understand that, quite honestly. I mean, you had Tyler Warren, who was the king of the short catches last night. Use him on second down.
0: I mean,
1: you know, to gain 5 or 6 yards, and now it's third and 5 or 6. Now that run that Daniel Jones has gets you a first down. So I really, really disagreed after that first play with the play calling.
0: You had Tyler Warren. Josh Downs had a phenomenal night in the slot for you. You had options and the ability to do it, and I just think mentality-wise, you've got moments where you can signal to your team, hey, we're going to go after it this year. We're going to try and win this year in a division that we saw the way Jacksonville has played so far to start this season. We know what Houston's defense is like. You're going to have to go and take this. And so in that moment on the road, you'd played the dynasty of our time. flame that we'll get to in a second seems to be back online incredibly well, pushing him around up front all night. Go out there and try and aggressively do it. I would take that as a player of doing that and losing over just sitting around and hoping for a tie against a player on the other side. But let's talk about the Chiefs. Patrick Mahomes, we mentioned, 8-0 in the regular season as a starter in overtime games. Now 37-35, so a 51-4 winning percentage as a starter, including in the playoffs, trailing at any point in the second half. It just feels like that ability to walk you down has always been there. But now the explosive ability seems back on the menu for this team. Again, you were in the building last night. You've been around for Chiefs games, especially last year and in the last couple of seasons, where it seems like the lid got put on this offense and they weren't sure where they were going to go to get some of the extracurriculars. And between Travis Kelce, who seems to be have turned back the clock athletically for himself, this ground game with Kenneth Walker III, who threw two games, 200-plus yard rushing performances here, you tell me, does this look like the Chiefs teams from the dynasty in a way that should worry everybody else right now?
1: No. It looks better. Because really? They have a running game. They have a running game. I mean, now let's wait for Mahomes. We know that Caleb Williams, and obviously we'll talk about him,

0: has kind of taken over as the magician on the run, right? Pat Mahomes would do that all the time. And Pat hasn't really had to do that yet, but he hasn't needed to. With Kenneth Walker, I mean, they as a team gained over 200 yards in week one, over 150 yards in week two. The 173 yards Kenneth Walker gained last week is the most rushing yards by a running back since Pat Mahomes became the starter. So this is foreign to them, having a great running game. And you look at the first game, their win against Denver, that was all Kenneth, well, not all, but mostly Kenneth Walker when we normally talk about Pat Mahomes. Pat Mahomes was okay in game one. Where he wasn't okay was throws 10 yards or more down the field. He was 0 for 4 with an interception on longer throws. He came out slinging last night. Now, obviously, Travis Kelce, we'll talk about him on shorter passes. And Travis's yards after the catch at 36 years old, has the dude's marriage must really be agreeing with him because it seems like he's found the fountain of youth. But Pat Mahomes was really dealing down the field on the longer throws. So if that's back in his repertoire and you have this running game, wow. I mean, this offense is really prime. Defense looked really good in week one, gave up 30 last night. But their secondary coverage was pretty strong.
1: Yeah, I'd say if there's the concern for Kansas City is you did spend a lot of the night getting pushed around near the line of scrimmage, but at the end of the game when it matters most, you saw the speed of the young secondary players. Thomas continues to be exactly what Kansas City has been praying for the last couple of years, right? You know that you've got Chris Jones who could still turn it on with the best of them in a big moment. George Karlaftis has been there as his right-hand man. And now you add R. Mason Thomas who's got that extra burst off the ball, and things are getting really scary. But you're right on the other side. Travis Kelce threw two games, back-to-back games with 60 or more yards after the catch on a night where he set a record in that department for the NFL. And then to your point about Patrick Mahomes last night, 2 of 3 for passes beyond 20 air yards for 75 yards. Tyquan Thornton, who they've had around there for a while, seems to be finding that rapport with Mahomes. And if that can consistently be back online for this team, then to your point, you've got the Mahomes and Kelce relationship well-worn in the intermediate. You've got Kenneth Walker, who both as a runner and a receiver, like we saw at the end of the game, the drive that set up the game-winning field goal in overtime off the KW3 reception. And you've got Thornton able to go over the top with Rashee Rice mixed in there as well. And you've got that multi-level threat that made the Chiefs' defense or offense so difficult to defend for so many years.
0: Their next three games, at Miami.
1: Cool.
0: At the Raiders. Now that's that. We're going to talk about the Raiders. And then home to the Chargers, who have been a disappointment before. They're at Seattle and at Denver. So they certainly seem to be back. Real quick to end this segment, would you have gone for it on 4th and 8? Would you have gone for it on 4th and 8? Because 3 minutes and 11 seconds, that's the time Pat Mahomes had with two timeouts. As I said on the broadcast last night, that's a week and a half. I mean, that is so much time for Mahomes to go down and put themselves in a winning position. So you would have gone for it on 4th and 8. I think I would have as well.
1: Absolutely. I think understanding your opponent, the environment, the work that you did to get there. I would always rather, and this is less even analytical. I think I saw Seth Walder from ESPN Analytics say their model slightly favored the kick in that situation. I think I have that right. This to me is gut in the moment. We need to go and try and take this from them, not let them do, again, what we've seen Patrick Mahomes leading Kansas City do time after time after time. That was the opening drive. It's brought to you by Progressive. 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Coming up next, that was part of the good that we saw on Sunday. The bad was the potential for number 1 and 2 from a draft not too long ago, both going down on the same day. We'll talk about two star QB injuries next year on the Golics on ESPN Radio.
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5: Here's your Total Security of Southern Minnesota weather forecast. I'm meteorologist Megan Mulford. Scattered rain showers likely today. Otherwise, cloudy skies expected. Daytime highs approaching 56. Northeasterly winds 8 to 15 miles an hour. Slight chance for scattered showers tonight. Lows level off around 45. Cloudy skies expected. Highs level off around 60 tomorrow. Mainly cloudy skies expected. From the Weatherology Weather Center, I'm staff meteorologist Megan Mulford. Currently 50.
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0: Ranger after the 10. He goes down awkwardly and looks to be in a bit of pain here, but he is in absolute pain right now inside the 5.
1: I'm actually happy it's nothing with the knee, but the hamstring could be pretty damaging as well. So we'll see how bad it is tomorrow, and we'll go from there.
2: Definitely the tenor of a sigh of relief. Felt like they could have been a lot worse considering the circumstances and the weather conditions today, too.
3: I need a hard solid engine of this team, and hopefully you'll be okay and get back out there.
4: Disaster averted in the Windy City. But for Bears fans and Commanders fans, the hope for 2026 already on life support after not one but two major injuries yesterday. The Golics here on ESPN Radio, Mike Golic Jr. and Mike Golic Sr. We talk about an injury anytime in pro football. Always gutting, and a sport that you imparted to me and my brother at an early age has 100% injury rate over a long enough timeline. But there's something about the early season injuries that just hit harder because you've spent so much time leading up to this moment. And for Caleb Williams and Jaden Daniels, two guys that were numbers 1 and 2 in the same draft class, look to be at different times the face of their franchises, going in a different positive direction. Now all of a sudden, you go into a Sunday where Caleb Williams, and we can start there, leaves the game for the Chicago Bears, a rain-soaked, windy game against the division rival Minnesota Vikings. We're billing the matchup of Ben Johnson and Brian Flores all weekend long. And then you get this moment here where Caleb Williams leaves that ultimately 9-3 loss midway through the fourth quarter as his leg gave out on a scramble. We're hearing now that apparently this is just a hamstring injury and one that might be on the lighter side of things. I looked at this and I thought his Achilles went. I was so ready for the worst in this scenario that if you are a Bears fan and a football fan who's enjoyed what Caleb Williams has done, what a massive sigh of relief.
5: Unbelievable. When he went down and the microphone on field picked up him screaming in pain, I mean, just absolutely brutal what went on there. And you're right. If it's a grade one, which I think they're talking about, that's obviously the least injured. At each grade, there's a certain amount of tearing that goes on, and a grade one is the least. Now, also, understand what he does and how it can affect him rolling out and making all these crazy plays on the run. Even a grade one is going to tap that down a little bit. So it'll be interesting to see how long it will be until that heals.
4: I was going to say, while this is a moment where I'm sure a lot of people might turn a nose at the response from Caleb Williams, especially now if we're going to see him hopefully back in a couple of weeks, the reaction felt like one where his season was over. So now him coming back, but you're absolutely right to highlight that. Because while everyone has talked about the growth and maturity of Caleb Williams, the ability to take the boring, easy plays in the middle of Ben Johnson's offense that are there, this is still a guy who, for this offense to look like it did week one, and man, what a drop-off from that. Part of that you can attribute to the weather. Part of that you can attribute to the uptick in quality of the defense they faced. But to get to those points, you're going to have Caleb Williams able to do the extracurricular stuff. And so how he evolves as a quarterback, if this is something, because you're right, even if it doesn't keep him out for the season, all the off-schedule stuff where it's second nature to you, you have the ultimate trust in your body and the ability to change direction on a dime, that goes to hell in a handbasket with a hamstring of any severity. And so you're definitely right, that changes the offense in a major, major way.
5: Yeah, it absolutely does. And what a matchup we talked about with Brian Flores, the defensive coordinator for Minnesota, and Ben Johnson, the play caller for the Bears. After the Bears put up 56 or 59 points last week and 3 points this week, I do this stat just because I love saying old NFL team names.
4: Oh, please, yes.
5: The 56-point drop-off from one game to the next is the fourth biggest drop-off from game to game within a season in NFL history. The top is a 66-point difference between weeks 3 and 4 by the 1920 Rochester Jeffersons. Who
6: could forget the Rochester Jeffersons?
5: Exactly.
6: We're going to have to go back and do the deep dive on some of that roster here coming up on the Golaton ESPN Radio and the ESPN app. So, brutal scene for them. Tyson Bagent went. And, oh, by the way, they still had chances to get into the end zone there. They were inside Minnesota 6, and then the field goal gets blocked. So you want to talk about adding insult to literal injury in this case for the Chicago Bears, who, you know, had some things to figure out. Ultimately, I'm not going to put too much stock in the rest of that game in terms of the offensive drop-off just because the familiarity and the weather. We saw yesterday, I mean, hell, we'll probably talk in a little bit about Todd Monken's response at the podium after a rain-soaked final 2 minutes on like 2 hours plus of delays in Tampa gave way there. So we saw it affect everybody, but this is one where, all right, you get to breathe the sigh of relief, and, you know, quite honestly, the same because we know the path that he's about to go on. But another really ugly situation for Jaden Daniels yesterday. The Washington Commanders' star quarterback suffers a dislocated elbow again, the same dislocated elbow in his non-throwing arm as he did a season ago. He leaves the Cowboys 37-20 loss, or excuse me, he leaves the Commanders 37-20 loss to the Cowboys. Now, Dan Quinn said x-rays showed there was no fracture in the elbow. Going to get more imaging today, but they expect Daniels to be back, and we saw that a year ago, Dad. He missed 4 weeks after dislocating his elbow last year. It was when he came back week 14 against the Vikings, tried to go make a tackle after an interception, injured it again, and was done for the year. But this is one where they can expect him back here. Is this starting to become something that concerns you, the frequency with which Jaden Daniels, who, remember, the concern coming out was slight build, puts himself in harm's way a lot. Does that apply in this situation, or is this one of those freak accident moments?
5: Well, I mean, I did the game last year where he dislocated his elbow, and it was just how his arm landed when he broke a fall that his elbow dislocated. As you mentioned, he came back, but then tried to make a tackle on an interception. Dude, get out of the way. No one's going to blame you. You got a bad elbow. Get out of the way. Unless it's obviously it's for the game or something, then you got to throw your body into
6: it. Sure, but.
5: But, I mean, this could be an issue because you think of a dislocation and you think of it healing, not like a hamstring or a quad or a muscle pull like that or a strain that can affect you and you can re-injure it. Now, he did re-injure the elbow by trying to tackle, but there is part of me that would take, now, for Caleb, it's considered a grade one, so we'll see how long it keeps him out, but I would take a crack or a dislocation because you know how that heals up in a matter of weeks and you're back over something that you can keep re-injuring, and it just affects the way you normally play a game. This will affect the way Caleb Williams plays a game.
6: It certainly will. And in this case, the play itself, no issue with them going for it there. You know, him being under center and kind of getting tripped up. Quite honestly, the one thing there is you got to continue to, like, learn how to fall the right way now if you're Jaden Daniels trying to plant there, getting you in trouble. But it is still ultimately a freak occurrence and a sad one. Like you said, you can control the tackle effort stuff and not needing to do that knowing you're the franchise quarterback. Marcus Mariota takes over now, went 11 for 16, 111 yards and a touchdown in this game. So a capable backup that you've got under center there to try and get you through. And early enough in the season to where you're going to have time to rebound from this. So good news and a welcome sigh of relief that it appears, at least at this point, neither Caleb Williams or Jaden Daniels is going to miss the rest of the season with the injury sustained. We'll wait for more information on both and get it to you as we have it. 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
7: The Bengals have it at the 32 of Houston. 3:37 left in the half. Shotgun snap. Burrow from the pocket. Fires deep downfield. Jamar Chase trying to make the catch near the pylon. He's got it. Touchdown!
6: Woo, buddy! If we're doing a little Who's Back Monday, the Kansas City Chiefs overtime win on Sunday night, those old familiar feelings are back to where, all right, Chiefs going to put under Joe Burrow. We're used to them making it to the Super Bowl the way they did early in Joe's career, provided he's upright and healthy. And we're even used to what we saw this weekend. T. Higgins and Jamar Chase once again factors in this game. Jamar, two touchdowns in this game. T. Higgins, some big-time third-down catches, as those guys have been relatively quiet in week one. But the continued resurgence, and I'm sure you're thrilled to talk about, this Cincinnati Bengals defense, who it showed it wasn't a fluke with the turnover luck from week one, that they're going to continue to harass opposing quarterbacks. What did you like about their effort yesterday?
5: Oh, man, listen, they're getting after the quarterback, right? Four more sacks. It's really impressive what they're doing. Now, again, the Texans did have 374 yards. They did gain some yards on them. But, I mean, this is now, and you heard Zach Taylor say when they were playing clips in the locker room, it's a complete team. And when he's saying it's a complete team,

0: two touchdowns, as you mentioned, T. Higgins getting some big third down catches. That's what this offense is. This offense is, are those guys. They don't have much of a rushing game. I think they gained 3.7 a rush, 85 yards rushing. Still don't have a big rushing attack, but they have those two receivers. They have Joe Burrow, and they have a defense that is now keeping the score down and not putting the whole everything on the offense. The Bucs scored 27, but the Bengals scored 33. So, I mean, the defense is really, really contributing, especially getting after the passer. Now, one thing they have to clean up, I think they had 12 penalties. I mean, that's just shooting yourself in the foot. That's got to stop.
1: Yes, I'm not saying it's by any means perfect, but the Bengals have heard over the years the detractions. This is a team that basically won one way, all gas, no brakes on offense, air raid flow, and then defensively you just had to be a speed bump. Now it appears they can bring more to the party there, the under center stuff, trying to get Chase Brown involved more in the run game, 20 carries for 80 yards, so at least he was productive and they were consistent enough with it to have it be a viable threat and help this team. You combine that now. So the first 2 weeks, the Bengals 2-0, they beat a Texans team that we think defensively especially, pretty game there and hold down the offense on the other side. You combine that with the other results that we've seen through 2 weeks, including the Baltimore Ravens losing to the Tyler Shuck-led New Orleans Saints yesterday. Yep. In a division that is quickly becoming the most interesting in football, no disrespect to the NFC East, but the Days of Our Lives AFC North is going to be a fascinating watch and listen all year long. Should the Bengals be considered the team to beat now? With what you've seen from the Baltimore Ravens, what we knew coming into the year, are the Bengals the team to beat in the AFC North?
0: Yes, and it's because of their defense. We knew the offense was going to be able to score points and have big-time playmakers. That one touchdown catch by Ja'Marr Chase in the front by the front pylon was absolutely incredible. Great throw over the outside shoulder and just getting his feet in was amazing. They have studs on offense. But the defense is coming along, and we saw Baltimore definitely slip up a bit. Cleveland, a nice win, but Pittsburgh has been disappointing. But Pittsburgh, they don't have really big playability, right? You don't fear that if they're behind, they're going to come back, or that they're ever going to score a ton of points. So I think it's the Bengals, it's the Ravens, and then there's a drop-off to Cleveland and Pittsburgh.
1: You mentioned the weapons that Cincinnati has and can call upon there, even in a game where they win ugly like they did yesterday. That's my concern now with Baltimore in a world where Zay Flowers is dealing with a nagging hamstring injury. Because when you watch the game with them in New Orleans, New Orleans had the most explosive wide receiving playmaker in that game on both sides of the ball.
0: Mm-hmm.
1: And I thought they had the most explosive pass rusher in Chase Young, who continues his ascent from last season and looks every bit. Both those teams wound up with their starting left tackle down towards the end of the game. Ronnie Stanley left with a toe. I didn't see what Kelvin Banks Jr. left with, but both wound up with backups in there to make it difficult. And Baltimore had a ton of time spent on trying to acquire a pass rusher. Trey Hendrickson comes over and has flashed. But to me, Chase Young looked like the one that was speeding up the clock a little bit. And when the Saints needed to play, Chris Olave was ready, there, creating space, finding a way for his young quarterback. And on the other side, it felt like outside of Mark Andrews and the occasional Rashad Bateman catch, there wasn't as much available for the Baltimore Ravens in a way that does concern me a bit going forward in big moments like this against the team in New Orleans that might just be good. Like Lions fans, you may be able to breathe a sigh of relief because I think the team that you almost lost to week one might actually be good this year.
0: See, normally the Saints back in the day when they were losing a game, the fans put bags over their head or left. Now you're like, okay, we got them right where we want them, right? Down 21 zip in week one, come back and still lose that game, but come back. They're down, 17-9 going into the fourth quarter. They outscored Baltimore 15-0 in the last quarter. So this is the New Orleans version of the cardiac kids.
1: Yeah, I was going to say, you got the cardiac Saints on one side, but new regime, so many new parts in here, and yet we're still doing the same bit with the Ravens. Blown fourth quarter leads at home.
0: Oh, my gosh.
1: Where you neglect the running back that helped get you there in Derrick Henry, the lack of carries. You had to be beside yourself.
0: I don't understand it. I do not understand. This game was never like out of you're basically you're winning the game. How does Derrick Henry have 16 carries? How does that happen?
1: And so few late. I mean, it was so front-loaded for a team that's running outside zone better this year. Shout out to their O-line coach, Dwayne Ledford. They used that early and often, but then late, once again, it's like you forget.

0: you've got the battering ram in the backfield.
1: Who seems to get better as the game goes on. I mean, I don't understand that, but you're right. It's kind of like when we talk about the Browns quarterback situation, but that's been through a bunch of regimes, right? Now, we've had the John Harbaugh regime for years, but now it changes, but still blowing fourth quarter leads.
0: Speaking of the Browns, the Golics here on ESPN Radio, Mike Golic Jr. and Mike Golic Sr. We've mentioned the Browns and the Steelers a little bit. Again, this might be the most pound-for-pound interesting division in football because Todd Monken appears unafraid of the smoke at the podium, and Aaron Rodgers appears unafraid of blowback from Mike McCarthy the way he was with Mike Tomlin because he is also talking at the podium. Both bits of sound you need to hear. I want to start with Todd Monken, who last time on Dragon Ball Z, Mike Tomlin, who's now been an addition to Sunday Night, Football Night in America for NBC, had gone on and I think talked about a conversation he had with a former player that ultimately resulted in that idea, the Browns gonna brown. Well, Todd Monken was listening to the rat poison and didn't like the way it tasted. Here he was post-game after the Browns win this week.
2: I thought our guys did a great job of hanging together. We had a couple scuffles Wednesday, which is good. That's awesome. Because guys didn't like it, right? They're a little pissed off, right? You ought to be a little pissed off. Played awful. That wasn't the standard. Browns are going to Browns. That, okay? So, but the guys took that to heart.
0: So he's very much saying it, you know, the old line we hear from all these players and coaches all the time, but we don't listen to the outside noise. He said, oh, no, we listen, we heard, especially from someone that used to live inside this division, and we don't love it. This a rain-soaked effort as well between them and Tampa Bay, but give the Browns credit for finding a way to win. Deshaun Watson, some decent throws mixed in there in a season I still think ultimately winds up with him on the bench, but good for Todd Monken getting his licks in while he can.
1: Yeah, listen, I agree. I absolutely agree. You know, you look at a Tampa Bay team on their last drive, which was obviously interrupted, 10 plays, 31 yards, ends with an incompletion to end the game. But, boy, that rain delay, you've been part of them, I've been part of them, a couple-hour rain delay for the last 2 minutes of a game. And, listen, both teams have to play with it, understandably so, and credit to the Browns. I mean, absolute credit to the Browns on the road of taking care of business. And you're right. I don't think Deshaun Watson ends up the starter all year. But remember, we did talk about, would he be the starter in their first home game, which is going to be next week against the Panthers. And it certainly looks like he will be.
0: Boy, I tell you what, you better bring your lunch pail against these Panthers after what you saw this past weekend. Now, we'll account for the Falcons at all later on. But to get that on one side with Todd Monken ticked off and enjoying the probably few chances he'll have to talk as a winner at the podium this year, more than likely, although now I've just been added to the Todd Monken victory soundbite thing there. On the other side, Aaron Rodgers, not victorious this weekend. The Patriots bounce back big. Shame on us for believing in them in our pick'em segment here at ESPN Radio. Won't happen again because you saw that defense for the New England Patriots get up at the line and basically dare them to push the ball down the field to your point. Aaron Rodgers, well, he brought up play calling as well in the postgame. Here he was.
3: In a game like today where there wasn't a lot of flow to it, we need to be better, and it starts with me, at, like, making sure Mike knows what's working, what's not working, our coaches know, and so we can call stuff that we feel like has a better chance.
0: So where does that register for you? Because I purposely waited. I had not heard that sound. I wanted to hear how it hit live. How does that hear for you in terms of Aaron Rodgers throwing Mike Tomlin under the bus the way it's been characterized in headlines already?
1: And first, he did the right thing by saying it starts with me. He got the obligatory, I'm gonna pull the thumb and say it starts with me. But it seemed like he started saying it, knew where he was going, kind of hesitated to try and see if he could find a way around it to soften it a little bit, but there's no doubt what he meant.
0: Yes, I would agree. It continues to reinforce, as does most of the lead-up to this season of Aaron Rodgers on various microphones. Mike Tomlin's wizardry and the secret sauce really is in his ability, kind of like we talked about with the Patriots for so many years, to keep the sound bites coming out of that franchise boring and to keep Aaron Rodgers really focused on football the way he was all last year. Aaron Rodgers is back with the guy that he knows in Mike McCarthy, and he is back speaking his mind at the podium, which is great for all of us in the media. I don't know how that's going to be as an experience for Pittsburgh fans if the results keep up like this. Hey, speaking of results, ESPN Unlimited, big result. Now part of YouTube TVs, that means you can watch us, the Golics, 10 a.m. to noon Eastern, Monday through Friday, if you've got YouTube TV. So check that out. Coming up next, are we going to talk about those dirty birds?

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6: In other headlines, Minnesotans planning holiday travel could find fewer flight options on some routes this year. Airlines have adjusted schedules at Minneapolis-St. Paul International Airport, with Sun Country among the carriers reducing flights. The Minnesota-based airline has cited pilot departures and higher operating costs. Travelers may want to book early, especially for the busiest Thanksgiving and Christmas travel days. The Minnesota Vikings are 2-0 this season after a low-scoring 9-3 win in Chicago yesterday. Neither team scored a touchdown, and Vikes head coach Kevin O'Connell was proud of his group.
7: This team's learning and applying previously learned lessons on how to win games a whole bunch of different ways. The best part about them is it just always feels like they're all leaning in 100% for the guy next to them.
6: The Vikings will play at Tampa Bay this Sunday at 3 o'clock. This is MNN. Minnesota News Network, I'm Tasha Radel. Residents of New Richland in south central Minnesota are beginning to assess the damage after torrential rain caused widespread flooding over the weekend. The National Weather Service reported 5 to 9 inches of rain along the Highway 30 corridor late Friday into Saturday, triggering flash flooding. MnDOT reminds motorists to watch for farm equipment on the roads during harvest season. Spokeswoman Ann Meyer says farm equipment often drives more slowly and takes up more of the road.
8: If you do encounter any farm equipment on the road, we want you to slow down. We want you to only pass when it's safe to do so. And really keep an eye out for debris as well on the roadway, just from things blowing around and coming off of farm equipment trucks. So
6: cargo shipments declined sharply at the Port of Duluth Superior last year. Port officials say total tonnage fell nearly 15% in 2025, with iron ore shipments dropping by almost 3 million tons. This is MNN.
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19: Great players step up in big games. Because we had said, if they're going to win, he needs to play a big game. And, man, did he play a big game.
0: Unbelievable. 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Mike Golic Jr., Mike Golic Sr., coming to you guys live from Kansas City. Was on the call last night to the Chiefs games, and now coming to you from ESPN Kansas City, 1510 AM, 94.5 FM. We appreciate the hospitality from them. We got week 2 coming to an end tonight. We'll get to Monday Night Football later on, Giants, Rams, but we still have overreactions to get to. It's early in the season. We have small sample sizes, and I sit around over the weekend and just ride the roller coaster, although I think some of these a little more measured this week. So you can let me know Mike Golic Jr.'s week 2 overreactions. And starting it off, this didn't feel like it's a hot take at all. The Falcons going to be quickly in the race for the number one pick. The beginning of the season, we had the Dolphins basically lined up. So much of their offseason focus had basically been stripping that roster down to the studs. The Falcons right now 0-2 and got absolutely demoed by their division rival Carolina Panthers, 34-3, a total non-compete. Cooper Rush Wikipedia page is under siege by angry Falcons fans. It's all bad around here. Can Michael Penix Jr. save them from this at this point, Dad? Him, Tua, anything at the quarterback position that's been marred by injury?
19: It seems like they have to scrap this. I mean, Cooper Rush got booed 6 minutes into the game, the third-string quarterback starting the first two games. He loses a fumble, has 2 interceptions. They put in Division II's Jack Strand to an ovation by the crowd, and Strand ultimately throws an interception right away. So, I mean, it's brutal in Atlanta. You know, I was a Michael Penix fan, and I think the injuries are just too great for him. They are major injuries that he had in college, obviously a major one in the NFL, to the point where you just can't count on him. You can't count on Tua. I definitely think that they're going to need to completely start over in the quarterback position.
0: Yeah, it's been pretty brutal so far. You saw Bijan Robinson and Drake London wearing their frustration on the sideline. Two highly paid, highly productive players that feel like they're on a sinking ship at this moment in time. I want to get to this one. The NFC East is the Giants to lose right now. Now, yesterday we had the Philadelphia Eagles pull off a late rally against the Tennessee Titans on the road. Hot game. Jalen Hurts, big answer drive down the stretch to get them the win. You had Dallas and Washington play, and obviously that game more about Jaden Daniels, the injury, than maybe the Dallas offense rebounding after a sluggish start to week one against the aforementioned Giants, who we'll see tonight. But you tell me, before we see them on Monday Night Football, are we already upgrading the Giants to true contenders there? And should everyone be chasing them based on what we saw them do against the Cowboys?
19: Well, I don't know if everybody should be chasing them. And again, it's against a Cowboys defense that really hasn't, while it's been remade, hasn't really, you know, shined like the Cincinnati defense. I keep comparing those two redone defenses. So I'm still going to hold off and still say, even though the Eagles haven't looked great, it's still the Eagles division. But the Giants are right there in it. I mean, they have bought into the John Harbaugh coaching technique of toughness on the lines of scrimmage. This is going to be an interesting game. Obviously, with the Giants playing how they did in week one, Aaron Donald going to play tonight for the Rams to see what he can do. But the Giants, I think, will contend, but the jury is still out on just how consistently good they can be.
0: All right, how about this one? We won't see Fernando Mendoza at all in 2026 because don't look now. Las Vegas Raiders. Currently one of the teams sitting at 2-0, win over the Miami Dolphins, and a stunner on the road against the Chargers that were the darling coming into the season, and that bloom quickly off the rose. What do you think?
19: Well, I still think at the end of the day, the way the Chiefs are playing, I mean, they're going to be right there. Denver obviously needs to pick up the slack a little bit, and the Chargers have been disappointing. So it may go a little longer because you owe it to those players in the locker room, obviously, if you're playing well, to try and keep going and compete. So this may have backed up Mendoza's timeline a little bit, and nobody would be happier than the players and coaches themselves.
0: Kirk Cousins, 253, 3 touchdowns, 1 interception. Limited still in certain ways athletically, but the Vegas Raiders rolling right now. Jason Fitz somewhere smiling. Coming up next, the folks in Oxford, Mississippi smiling. We'll check in on how they dispatched Lane Kiffin next here on the Golics.
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23: Soybeans, corn, and cattle are higher. I'm John Perkins with a Brownfield Market Update. Speed wins. That's why Stein is focused on delivering higher-yielding genetics faster than the competition, and why they release more new Enlist E3 lines than any other company. Stein has yield. Soybeans are higher with ongoing optimism ahead of Thursday's trade meeting with China. Forecasts for this week have harvest delay and rain in some areas against drier conditions in other areas. November beans are up 15 and a quarter at 13.18 and three quarters. January's 14 and three quarters higher at 13.34 and three quarters. October meals up $6.90 at $3.61.50. October soybean oils 9 points higher at $67.79. Corn's higher, watching harvest activity, expecting rain delays in parts of the region and potential quality concerns. There is some talk that China could also buy U.S. corn soon. December's up 11 and a quarter at 5.38 and three quarters. March is 10 and three quarters higher at 5.52 and a quarter. And wheat is higher as war continues to severely limit export movement out of the Black Sea for both Russia and Ukraine. December Chicago's up 10 and three quarters at 7.25. Cotton supported by oversold signals in China talk with December up 236 at 83.50. With technical support, November rice is up 8.5 at 15.72 and a half. Live and feeder cattle are higher, supported by last week's placements numbers. They watch the distribution of this week's show list. October live's up 325 to 219.17. December's up 385 to 220.47. October feeders are 532 higher at 328.82. And hogs are seeing an oversold bounce at the USDA's quarterly hogs and pigs numbers out later this week. October's up.

0: 22 at 78.32, and December 77 higher at 69.32. And over in the broader market, crude oil is down sharply, just above $95 a barrel. I'm John Perkins with a Brownfield Market Update.
1: Hey, son. 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
16: Congrats to those guys. They played really well. You know, they deserve to win. And I know it sounds weird, as much as I dislike the losing, whatever there is a part in there, I'm glad for them.

0: senior. Harry Lyles, ESPN college football reporter and host, going to join us in about 10 minutes. Coming off a weekend with a lot of complicated feelings that you heard there from Lane Kiffin and the folks in Oxford. Well, I should say for Lane Kiffin. For the folks in Oxford, I feel like those feelings were very abundantly clear. From start to finish, from the beginning of game day, down there for LSU and Ole Miss, all the way through the end of that matchup. They made their feelings known, and I can't imagine there's been a more fun night out in a place that majors in them, down there at the Grove and Oxford, a school that knows how to party. I can't imagine there's one that topped that feeling Saturday night.
1: Let me tell you, and that's one of the great places to tailgate. When I was way back when I was doing college games for ESPN and I would do a Mississippi game, I would walk through the Grove there and eat, you know, obviously not shockingly, eat some of the people's food in the tailgate. But the way they tailgate is incredible. That day was incredible. Quite honestly, started off with a $1 million kick on college game day, which
0: unreal.
1: Was unreal. I mean, that unbelievable kick for $1 million, which was fantastic. But, I mean, that's why, I mean, nothing beats the college football atmosphere. Nothing.
0: No. It is unrivaled, and going into this game, we knew all the storylines involved. Everyone had talked about it ad nauseum. It was getting to the point where you thought it might be too big to fail, and quite honestly, for a while in the game, it felt like Ole Miss was going to boat race them. The beginning of this game, the start they got out to, scoring again going into halftime. Credit to LSU, battled back, 21 unanswered in the second half to tie the game. Before Ole Miss went down and authored one of the more impressive drives that I think we'll see all season, given the circumstances, right? Because at that point, hey, you could start to have that doubt creep in against a guy

0: knows you as well as he did. Sam Levitt, who looked so uncomfortable for so much of the night, finally started making some plays, especially getting comfortable with his legs after Ole Miss's defense had done a good job corralling him. Did this say more about Ole Miss and what you believe they're now capable of this season, or about LSU and maybe us being a little bit ahead of ourselves and how we valued them?
1: I think maybe we jumped the gun on LSU a little bit, but I'm going to give credit to Ole Miss. And, I mean, led again by Trinidad Chambliss. And even with Kewon Lacy going out with a shoulder injury, he may miss the Florida game. They said they don't think it'll be long-term. One of the best running backs in the country. He only had 9 carries in the game because of the hurt shoulder. But there's no doubt this team rolls offensively the way on Trinidad Chambliss. But you got to give their defense credit as well. I think 8 tackles for losses. Will Echols had 3 tackles for loss. I mean, just playing on the other side of the line of scrimmage was incredible.
0: Will Echols is a grown man.
1: Yes.
0: That was probably the group that I did not give enough respect to, especially considering, hey, Pete Golding, that's the side of the ball that he was on before he got promoted to the head job after Lane Kiffin left. And that was the side of the football that really stepped up for them big in the college football playoff run last year. So while the offense and Trinidad Chambliss are going to rightly get so much of the press clippings, I thought that Ole Miss defense, between how they changed the picture pre-snap and post-snap and how that group led by Will Echols got after the quarterback, they rattled Sam Levitt. Like, Sam Levitt was one of the prized quarterback draws of this offseason. LSU getting him over there as a part of Lane Kiffin and Charlie Weiss Jr.'s offense, he did not look comfortable at all. I wrote it down. It took all the way until I think there was 5:42 left in the third quarter before I saw Sam Levitt actually step into a throw with confidence and feel like he trusted what he saw. Every other play, it was look, and then panic and start to scramble. And that Ole Miss defense was ready to scoop him up.
1: He had more carries than completions. 17 carries, 16 completions. I think throughout that game, he ended up having more confidence in his legs than his arm. Because just what you said, stand, not make a decision, take off. Because I have confidence in my legs. And, again, credit the Mississippi defense for that. But I'll ask you a question. In an era where the quarterback is the most important position, especially in the pros, but certainly in college and really with Mississippi, is there one person that means more to his team than Trinidad Chambliss means to Mississippi? I mean, I could name him maybe on one hand, if at all.
0: The Heisman conversation is going to skyrocket with this dude, and deservedly so. What an impressive player, and one that I've seen a lot more of a Sunday conversation about now, and deservedly so. Like, I remember last year, the Trinidad Chambliss story, again, the fact that 2 years ago we're talking about D2 Ferris State for this guy, and now all of a sudden he led Ole Miss through the situation they went through last year with the coaching change and a pivotal moment for this team. And now in this last game, 363 yards, the most in his 18 games played since he's come over to Oxford. His 10th career 300-plus yard game ties Eli Manning for 6th most in school history. 10 third down completions in this game. He was everything they needed him to be when they needed him to be it. Chris Cantillon on Sportsmanlike always says, be at your best when your best is required. And had a great back in the backfield and said, you know what, if we're going to win this game, it's going to be pushing the ball downfield and putting the trust in our quarterback's hands. So, yeah, I'm with you. I don't know if there is a more impactful quarterback for his team in college football. There's other good ones. Arch Manning, who we've talked about. Obviously, we're partial to C.J. Carr in South Bend for what he does for that offense. And I think deserves to be in that conversation, and will, as we talk about these Heisman quarterbacks. But Trinidad Chambliss, the combination of the ability to escape the pocket and impact the game as a runner, like we saw him do late on a touchdown drive, to buy time in the pocket and still have the arm strength. He's got a little whip attached to his shoulder that he can put and drive downfield. That touchdown right before the half, when he stepped up into the pocket and fired that into the back of the end zone, leaned forward in the chair and said, okay, we probably need to start upgrading the way we talk about him in terms of next April's NFL draft.
1: So what do we think about LSU and all this? Obviously, a ton of pressure on Lane Kiffin to come produce right away, something that Brian Kelly couldn't do it after taking the big bag at LSU. Lane Kiffin gets the big bag at LSU, gets the portal guys as well, and everybody's saying he's got to make the playoffs in his first year. Drops this game. Their next game is against Texas A&M, and then McNeese, and then Kentucky, who beat Texas A&M. So are we starting to wonder now about LSU, and do we start to wonder a little bit about Sam Levitt?
0: Yeah, I think there's understanding.

0: understandable questions you can ask about both. Now, I still think despite the fact that they gave up big yardage, Blake Baker's defense, that linebacker group, you know, Prince Willem Amielen up front, like those are guys that can all rip and I think are quality players that against most teams are going to keep them in a lot of ball games. And offensively, we've already seen Sam Leavitt be productive, but this is now two games in a row. Remember, the Louisiana Tech game was a rock fight for the majority of that game, and they operated in a very similar way. Can we move around up front and get some seams in front of this offensive line that's talented but maybe not the most impressive run-blocking group? And can we change the picture enough to rattle the quarterback? And in the last two games, that answer's been yes. And so I think an interesting book out there. You mentioned Texas A&M going to be licking their wounds as well. But Lane Kiffin, brought there to win the big game, to get over the hump and get LSU back to that point, right now struggling with that. 0-4 in his head coaching career in AP top 10 matchups, 0-3 at Ole Miss, 0-1 at LSU. Ole Miss, meanwhile, second win in the last 60 years for them versus an AP top 10 team. The other one was last year against Georgia in the college football playoffs. So if you're Pete Golding, you can puff your chest out going into today. If you're Lane Kiffin, well, we still had to hear from you at the podium after the game last night. He was the focus of so much of this and how it went down. Here he was talking about the emotions of coming back to the Grove and losing the way they did.
1: Like I said, probably not what I would have thought. It was just a lot, you know, coming in, and I'm sure that'll be criticized, whatever, but there's a lot of stuff. Like I said, 6 years here and a lot of things and a lot of life-changing experiences and a lot of really good people that helped me through some really hard times.
2: How is it different than you expected?
1: I just thought it'd probably be more in, like, the competitive mode, you know, and just kind of embrace it, and it was just a little bit. I don't know, sometimes you can't predict your emotions. You know, I know that sometimes I don't act like it, but I'm a human too, you know, and so. But again, I'll just close up saying congrats to those guys. They played really well. You know, they deserve to win. And I know it sounds weird, as much as I dislike the losing, whatever, there is a part in there of, you know, a lot of those coaches and players, and I wouldn't say excited, but, you know, I'm glad for them.
0: The Golics here on ESPN Radio, Mike Golic Jr., Mike Golic Sr. I did see at one point he slipped in the line of talking about the environment there, and it said, it took me leaving for them to show up like this, so yeah. You're welcome. Even in defeat.
3: Yeah.
0: Can't help himself.
4: Well,
0: Truly, I mean,
4: again, he's not the first coach to go from team to team, right? But, man, he's like the poster child villain.
0: Well, you can acknowledge this is a different set of circumstances.
4: As I was going to say, He's not the first to do it, but he brings a lot of it on himself, obviously. These are self-inflicted wounds that he has.
0: They are. He's not the first to do it, but as we've talked about, the structure of the college football playoff coupled with when the offseason starts, there's no doubt the calendar was his fallback, and there are absolutely legitimate criticisms of how that impacted the way that this went. But when it all comes down to it, if you're one of the Ole Miss players on the other side, who Lane did talk about, like he was a part of bringing those guys there. He was a part about restoring the respectability to the Ole Miss program and bringing them to heights they had never been to. Ultimately, what it came down to, and you know, for Lane Kiffin, I understand his right to take a job that he deems is better, but that's what it is. Lane Kiffin looked at the players on Ole Miss, the support at Ole Miss, the infrastructure there, and said, I think they're better than you. And that's what it comes down to. You can dress it up however you want. I'm not even trying to say that Lane Kiffin's the bad guy for that. I'll leave that to other people. But that's how, if I'm an Ole Miss player, you absolutely walked into that game. And credit to them, that's how they played. That was a team that played at a different speed than the opponent they were going up against. And we can, you know, sometimes overdo the human stuff. I think it's hard to ignore that element and that chip that those Ole Miss players likely carried into this game of, you left us during a chance run for a national championship for something that you thought was better, and you had to come back and see us about it. When you did, it didn't go so hot for you.
4: Yeah, and now let's see if Ole Miss, you know, you come off such a big home game, you know, is there a letdown at all? You have Florida. Obviously, you look at the big games left. They have Florida. They have Missouri. They still have number one Texas. They have Georgia on the schedule as well. So now how do you, as Pete Golding said, hey, this isn't the Super Bowl. You know, this was a big game. Make no mistake about it. But we got a lot of season left to go to get where we want to be.
0: And no doubt about that. Pete Golding handling this all incredibly well, by the way, so far. Gets to walk in now with that bullseye on his back the rest of the way. Hey, if you're not able to listen to the Golics today, catch up on the show and the Golics podcast, available

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1: Fourth and goal from the 6-yard line of Ole Miss. He brings a man in motion. There's the snap. Levitt wants to throw, fires, it's batted up in the air and intercepted. It's picked off by Jalen Braxton, and the Ole Miss Rebels have stopped the LSU Tigers.
0: That to call the Ole Miss win after a failed try by David Kellum from Learfield. The Golic here on ESPN Radio. Mike Golic Jr., Mike Golic Sr. For more on what we saw in Oxford and around the rest of college football, ESPN college football reporter, host Harry Lyles, kind enough to join us now here in studio. Harry, what's going on, brother? Good to talk to you.
2: Fellas, it's always good to be with you. How we doing?
0: We're doing great, man. Not as good as the folks dusting off a 2-day hangover in the Grove right now. We spent so much of the segment talking about it, but certainly want to give you the chance here. That moment for Ole Miss, how do you, contextualize what this kind of win not only means for that team this season, but that program overall?
2: I think I heard you guys talking, obviously, about a lot of the emotional buildup. And I think part of that people who perhaps aren't covering college football don't realize, and Gojo, I know this because you do games every week as well. The head coach of a college football team sells himself in many ways as the great unifier, right? We are all in on one mission. And so when you're an Ole Miss team that has been rejected by your unifier during the midst of a playoff run and you came within one play of a national championship appearance, That is the chip of all chips on a shoulder, right? And so to have all of that emotion coming into it is one thing, but for this Ole Miss team to come out and execute, I mean, we talk about want to a lot, right? Like, who wants this game more? Who wants this possession more? Who wants this football more? Ole Miss, I thought it was just so impressive in the context of everything leading up to this football game for them to drum up a game plan, to drum up that emotion, but also to keep themselves in check enough. Because in games like this, you hear coaches on both sides say, hey, whoever can handle those emotions the best and not let it get them outside of themselves will ultimately come out on top. And Ole Miss did an incredible job of that given the circumstances coming into this football game.
3: Best trait you think for Trinidad Chambliss?
2: Calm. Pause, measure. It's a mix of those things because the first half of that football game was such a freaking high just for him and everybody else that was wearing blue and red in that building. And for him, and to do some of the plays that he was making, it's like, oh, my gosh, man. Like, the game was moving slower for him than it was for everybody else on the football field. But when things got tougher in that second half, right, we saw them get pressure on him, forced him into his first interception, and they were capitalizing on each mistake. Like, they scored a touchdown off of that one. They scored a touchdown off a missed field goal. Trinidad took a pretty bad sack there in, like, the third or late early fourth quarter for, like, 20 yards. That also led to the game-tying field goal. And the very next drive, 13 plays, 75 yards, marched them down the field for a touchdown. A lot of players, I think you see, especially the college-level guys, right, because we are still talking about young men, will let that sort of just take them out of the football game. He stood in there and delivered in the biggest moment, frankly, it feels like, that you could have in a regular season, short of, playoff standing being on the line, just given the circumstances of that game. So to me, his poise just throughout that football game is his greatest trait. And that says a lot because, man, some of the throws that he was making, right, like some of the tackles that he was breaking, like, this is a really, really talented football player as it is.
0: How much does this boost Ole Miss's place in the national championship conversation that we start to have as we get towards this point of the season?
2: I think it raises it, right? And, I mean, I think last year it's easy to kind of forget that they weren't there, obviously, at the end because of how incredible Indiana's story was and how great Miami played towards the end of last year. I don't know that a lot of people expected Miami to be in it at the end the way that they were, but obviously they were. But, I mean, hey, for the performance that they had against a really dang good Georgia team last year during the playoff, you obviously returned Trinidad, you returned Kewon Lacy, and by the way, they basically played that entire second half without Kewon, which was really impressive. Deuce Alexander has shown that he is a baller. And that defense honestly stepped up in a way, guys, that I was not expecting. I mean, the way that we saw that Ole Miss defensive backfield get purged against Louisville, I thought there was a big chance that we might have seen trouble there. And it's not to say that it was perfect by any means, right? But they, even the defensive side of the ball, stepped up in a way. And I think part of that, again, was the want to, right? Like, you really saw that out there on the football field. You saw guys trying the leg drive, both offensively and defensively, for these guys on the trenches.

0: so from that end, I think when Ole Miss is playing their best ball, they can compete with anybody.
1: So Ole Miss jumps to number 4. LSU drops to number 10. There are 5 SEC teams in the new AP Top 10. Texas, Georgia, Ole Miss, Alabama, LSU. Alabama at number 8. Alabama 3-0. Not used to flying under the radar, but are they flying under the radar?
0: A little bit. A little bit. I think a lot of people needed to see what Keelan Russell was actually going to do and with what sort of consistency. The talent is clearly there. I mean, if you're an Alabama fan, buddy, if you guys get the most out of this quarterback, he'll probably get you a national championship at some point. It's sort of everything else, I think, that we're sort of curious about with Alabama. And I think you need to see a little more consistency. Like Kalen DeBoer talked again this week about getting out of the gate slow against the Florida State team that I don't think is as bad as everybody seems to think. Obviously, they have their issues. But I think if you're Alabama, you need to come out of the gate stronger in these football games and dominate for 4 quarters, not just because that's the Alabama that we've become accustomed to knowing, but that's because that's what good football teams do.
2: Speaking of things that good football teams do, and we're talking to Harry Lyles here on the Go Looks on ESPN Radio, that the polar opposite of what we saw at the end of the NC State and Vanderbilt game. For anyone who missed it,
0: man,
2: 6 seconds left in the game, NC State leading by 3, backed up in the shadow of their own goal line, elects to take the safety, win by 1, try and take time off the clock. And unfortunately, quarterback tries to do too much, gets hit in the end zone. Vandy falls on it and ultimately scores the touchdown, kicks the extra point, and wins it by 4. Is that the worst loss that we've seen in the last decade of college football, Harry?
0: Yeah, without question. Okay, so let's put this into context. Over the last 20 years, there have only been 2 other instances in which a team had the football 10 seconds or less left in regulation and lost the football game. The one that everybody remembers is the muff punt Michigan-Michigan State.
2: Mm-hmm.
0: The other one, do you guys remember this one that I'm getting ready to talk about?
2: No.
0: It is Central Michigan over Oklahoma State. Central Michigan had the untimed down. This was 2016. And if you don't remember it, look it up. Untimed down, Hail Mary, lateral, scoot all the way to the other end of the end zone, touchdown, ball game over. It's absolutely incredible. That said, I had watched, obviously, the last Jared Curtis turnover in this football game, and I switched off the game. I was like, all right, well, that's unfortunate, because it was a really dang good performance, by the way. Like Vanderbilt, he's going to make them forget about Diego Pavia. That guy is that dang good. But I was, like you do on a college football Saturday, looking at Twitter, and I saw people freaking out over this game, and I'm like, well, what could have possibly happened since I turned this thing off? And I could not believe it. For a number of different reasons. One, just because it is the easy play to make, obviously, is take the safety. But if you would have told me that this was a thing that was going to happen on Saturday and you gave me a bunch of chances to guess which team would have done it, NC State probably would have been at the end of that list just because of Dave Doran. I usually feel like no matter who he has on his football team, he has them ready for a game, right? Like, that is one thing that program is known for. Like, he's going to get the most juice out of whatever orange he's provided. I could not believe that. It just that one, guys, I don't know how much more shocking it gets than that.
2: Yeah, I agree. And, I mean, C.J. Bailey, not like he's a quarterback that's, green by any measure of it. He was expected to be one of the better coming back in the ACC, and instead both them in that moment just completely let down. So that going to let Mario Cristobal off the hook for that ending of the Georgia Tech game from a couple of years ago,
0: yeah.
2: The worst ACC clock management in recent memory. At Harry Lyles Jr. on social media is where you can check him out, doing a great job all over ESPN, taking us through a busy college football weekend. Harry, always great stuff, brother. We appreciate your time each and every week around here.
0: Yes, sir. Boys, go Irish.
2: There we go.
1: Mike, I was talking to some of the coaches on the field before the Michigan State-Notre Dame game and then coaches last night for the Colts and the Chiefs, and we were talking about that play. And there were 2 options the coaches said you do. Obviously, running out of the back of the end zone is one. The other was throwing the ball as high as you can out of bounds, because the clock doesn't stop till the ball hits the ground. And it's out of bounds, so there's going to be no risk of an interception.
2: Well, they didn't do either of those,
1: no.
2: And so now they get to own one of the worst losses, as Harry accurately put it, in the last 2 decades of the sport. Coming up next, we'll go for winners and give out some game balls from over the weekend, college and pro. It's the Golics here on ESPN Radio and the ESPN app.
3: Hey, this is Rich Eisen. 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
5: Here's your total security of Southern Minnesota weather forecast. I'm meteorologist Megan Mulford. Chance for scattered rain showers today. Otherwise, cloudy skies expected. Daytime highs approaching 56. Winds out of the northeast, 8 to 15 miles an hour. Cloudy skies expected again. Tonight, slight chance for scattered rain showers. Lows dip down to about 45. Mainly cloudy skies expected tomorrow. Daytime highs approaching 60. I'm weatherology meteorologist Megan Mulford. Right now, it's 51 degrees.
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2: Love a good game ball. I didn't get many as a player. I was always really jealous. I'd walk into my dad's den at home in our house growing up and had the big rack of hand-painted Philadelphia Eagles game balls from back in the day. How many did you rack up overall, Dad?
1: Probably in the teens. It was a nice little display. I enjoyed it.
2: It was. It's the Golics here on ESPN Radio. We enjoy it, too. Mike Golic Jr., Mike Golic Sr. We're presented by Progressive Insurance, and we're handing out game balls to some deserving performers from over the weekend. Golics Gamers, and I want to start this off with a guy who we have talked about as potentially the best player in college football, but is certainly going to go down in the record books as maybe the best wide receiver in the history of Ohio State football. That'd be Jeremiah Smith. This weekend in their win against Kent State, surpassed Michael Jenkins' mark of 2,898 yards with a 23-yard touchdown grab that took him over as the all-time leading receiver. It was his 32nd career game. He had 5 for 85. He now has 2,958 yards in his three seasons, with still the majority of this one to go. And as he continues to climb the record books, needs 6 touchdowns to break Chris Olave's school record of 35 for a career, and 22 catches overall to beat Emeka Abuka's record of 205 total receptions. The things that he is doing in such a short amount of time after bursting on with one of the best true freshman seasons that we've ever seen from a wide receiver is staggering. At a school that majors in this, for him to somehow sit at the mountaintop this clearly is terrifying.
1: It is unbelievable. Unbelievable what he's done, and unbelievable what a pro he is going to be. I mean, just destined for greatness, as you mentioned, setting records, absolutely incredible. I'm going to go with a guy who continues to set records as well. I had him in the game last night, Travis Kelce, at 36 years old. Again, he broke the record of Marshall Faulk for yards after the catch, over 6,200 yards. He needed 10 yards going into last night and easily got it. And again, he's 36. He's had a walk-in Hall of Fame career. But what he's doing this early in the season, now 3 receptions in the first game for 71 yards, though. He had that real long yard after the catch reception. 9 receptions for 101 yards last night. In 2 games, 12 receptions, 172 yards, and a touchdown for the 36-year-old. I mean, just the dude's career, he's going to set so many more. I have so many records written down going into the game last night, if he's at or near the top. It's absolutely amazing. His career has been incredible.
2: It's been wild to watch. And the resurgence for him this year, how he looks. I heard him on with SVP last night talking about this offseason wanting to get in the best shape of his life. And everyone says that, but to come back and to have it match up. Our buddy Nate Tice, great NFL analyst over at Yahoo Sports, he did the math on this. Travis Kelce, you go back to 2021. His average route speed by season, according to Next Gen Stats, he was at 11.92 miles per hour in 2021. Then down to 11.82 in 22, 11.4 in 2023. Then we have it confirmed. The relationship with Travis Kelce and Taylor Swift begins in October of 2023. 2024 bottoms out, 11.04 miles per hour, the average route speed for the season by Travis Kelce. And then what happens as the relationship blossoms, as we get closer to marriage this offseason? 11.2 miles per hour last year. And now, through these first two games, 11.56 miles per hour. He has gotten faster as he has gotten happier, cloaked in marital bliss. By the way, when are you getting to get invited to the Swift Box at one of these games at Arrowhead when you're calling here? Would you do us a favor and just yuck it up with Travis a little bit and try and make your way over and meet our Lord and Savior, Taylor Swift?
1: And I always chat with him. We're both from the Cleveland area. We have a nice relationship, me and Travis.

0: Carr before last season that ultimately begets C.J. Carr and what's been an incredible start to his career through a season and change in South Bend. And so Kenny Minchie heads on down to Kentucky, joins Will Stein, who takes over as the head coach there after being the O.C. in Oregon with a couple of really good quarterbacks that went on to the NFL. 14-18, 252 yards and two touchdowns in a road upset over ninth-ranked Texas A&M this weekend. One of the biggest wins of the season, I think, going to cement Kentucky with some solid dark horse status in the rest of the Southeastern Conference this year. Played a heck of a game for a Kentucky team that looks like a pretty tough out right now.
1: Yeah, Kenny Minchie, listen, overall completing just under 66% of his passes. Seven touchdowns, just one interception as he's close to 700 yards passing. He's, you know, he obviously was a backup at Notre Dame and was in competition and didn't win the job and moved on, understandably so. Hey, wish him well, but he's doing well in Will Stein's offense.
0: No question. He's been exceptional there, so congrats to him and Big Blue Nation. I'm sure Matt Jones is going to be thrilled about that one. Matt Myron, that you can check out here on ESPN Radio. Hey, heading back to the league. We talked about wide receivers start with Jeremiah Smith. Why don't we show some love for them in the NFL? And it'd be disingenuous to start anywhere else. Because while we all yesterday were texting in our show group chat, Drew Lock looking pretty good. Life's kind of great when you can smash the easy button in that Seattle offense and just spam throws to 11. Jaxon Smith-Njigba, 9 catches, 155 yards, and 3 touchdowns in their win over the Cardinals in the NFC West. Cardinals would have been a good story to start the season, got the win over the Chargers, which may be more about them than it is about the Cardinals at this point. Boy, oh boy, Jaxon Smith-Njigba is going to, I think, be the life preserver that gets Seattle through this run before they can get Sam Darnold, their starting quarterback, back.
1: Best wide receiver in the league. Who would you give it to right now?
0: I think on an even playing field, like skill set wise, it's probably still Ja'Marr Chase for me. But JSN, I mean, on the medal stand, like him, Ja'Marr Chase, Justin Jefferson, am I missing anyone else in like the trinity atop the league of guys that you would probably throw out that conversation first?
1: No, right now Jaxon Smith-Njigba leads the league receiver
2: and
1: Jordan
2: Pickens,
1: yards,
2: obviously.
0: Cowboys fans couldn't wait to butt it. We quiet after week one on that front, but now all of a sudden get Roger activated Turpin. Yesterday.
1: Good chirping.
0: Are you chirping? Take the mic privileges away after that. Speaking of, as well, another wide receiver gamer, and a big one. I think for Broncos fans, the start to the season, the conversation about Davis Webb as your offensive coordinator versus Sean Payton being at the sticks. Bo Nix still 2 games back from the injury that ended his season last year. We spent so much time in that week one Monday night matchup talking about Mahomes on the other side. I think we do forget that, especially for a guy as mobile as Bo Nix, not nothing. And so this is always going to take focus. Jaylen Waddle came over and did exactly what you paid him to do this offseason and what you gave up all those resources for. 8 for 138 yards in the Broncos' 20-13 win over a Jacksonville team that came out swinging, man. Like, it took the Broncos for a while. Credit their defense, I thought, really started to rattle Trevor Lawrence in the second half of that game. You saw them getting home a little bit more. But offensively, Jaylen Waddle being that big play in the middle of the field and that welcome outlet for Bo Nix in so many big moments in that game feels like he's starting to show you exactly what they believe could be the case.
1: How about as a team? How about the Carolina Panthers?
0: Woo, buddy!
1: They put up 37 and a loss to the Bears when the Bears scored 59, but 37 and 34 against the Falcons, and we all know the Falcons have their issues, but we weren't really sure about Carolina. We weren't really sure about Bryce Young, but offensively, and obviously defensively, holding the Falcons to 3 points, but that's a whole other story on their third and fourth string quarterback. But man, oh man, in an NFC South where it's like, who's going to grab hold and win this thing? Carolina offense looks strong.
0: Well, I was going to say right now, we came into the season, both of us deferring to the previous victor, that being Tampa Bay, who, again, I'm not going to over-index on what yesterday was, although the Browns were making that tough pretty early on in that game before the weather soaked the final 2 minutes and forced that delay. Baker Mayfield, all the emotion going into that week of the franchise that had jilted him. There's some of that that seeps in. More impressive so far, though. Saints or Panthers? What do you think?
1: Wow. I would probably lean toward the Saints. I mean, Chris Olave is doing, their wide receiver, has been fantastic. And their resilience of what the Saints were when they would lose and wouldn't be able to come back to now. Starting slow. Listen, they need to start

0: quicker, but the ability to come back has been pretty impressive. I would lean Saints, but it's very, very close. I don't want to. I know people say, "Oh, so you're just disparaging Carolina?" No,
1: it's
0: you're
1: exactly
0: asking me. Yeah, I know. I'd go Saints.
2: I'd agree, but I think Carolina, especially the way Bryce Young has played. Like we've talked about it, it's a massive year for him and for this franchise in terms of figuring out, hey, is this a guy or not? And through the first couple of games, his ability to push the ball downfield, we know they invested in the offensive line a couple of years ago, but the wide receiver buy of Tet McMillan last year, massive for them as he continues to look like unquestioned wide receiver one. He's a guy climbing up the wide receiver charts as people rank him around the NFL. So pretty freakish, but I don't know, man. Tyler Shuck, what he's done in his young career so far for the New Orleans Saints.
0: I agree.
2: It's hard not to be bullish on the future in New Orleans. 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Coming up next, we got one more to put a bow on week two. Everything you need to know as we head in for Giants and Rams on Monday night next here on ESPN Radio.
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7: I'm Frank Miller for Ron and Sauna. Well, investors zeroing in on the housing market as housing affordability is taking another hit. That comes as mortgage rates are crossing back over the 7% mark. According to data released by Mortgage News Daily, the average 30-year fixed rate is up 18 basis points over the last 2 days to a level of 7.07%. Meanwhile, Freddie Mac's weekly survey is also showing a rate increase, but that rate is a little bit lower at 6.76%. Now, the rising borrowing costs continue to freeze buyer activity. The National Association of Realtors is reporting that existing home sales dropped to an annualized pace of under 4 million units in August. That's its lowest level of home sales in 14 months. Bit of a silver lining, though, for prospective buyers who are willing to navigate the higher rates. The slump in demand is pushing total housing inventory up to a nearly 7-year high. And that increased inventory gives potential home buyers significantly more options on the housing market.
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2: 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Mike Golic Jr. and Mike Golic Sr. I think I'm going to start referring to us as Fat Emeritus.
4: Whoa.
2: Because I get a lot of pushback from people. Evan Conan on Sportsman, like, when I call myself fat, says, you don't qualify anymore. And, Dad, you certainly don't. You're, like, 230 pounds now. You're wasting away. I don't know if either of us technically qualifies, but I've always said, fat's a state of mind, and especially if you've been in the community for long enough, that's where I think Fat Tangent, Fat Emeritus comes into play for us, which means we like leftovers, which is why we have this segment, The Leftovers, where we get some of the stories that we missed over the weekend. Busy football, lots going on. And so we want to make sure that we service some of the other parts of the world of sports here before we get to Monday Night Football. So what's up first, Evan?
4: All right, first up, Olivia Miles surpassed Caitlin Clark's WNBA rookie season scoring record yesterday, scoring 21 points in the Lynx's 101-89 win over the Sun. Miles entered the tied with Clark at 769 points and took sole possession of the record with a second quarter free throw, both players reaching the mark in 40 games. The number two overall pick out of Notre Dame and TCU, averaging 19.7 points, 6 assists, and 4.7 rebounds for the league-leading Lynx. It's already broken Clark's rookie single-game three-point record and has become the fastest rookie to reach 350 points, 100 rebounds, and 100 assists. Gold Jr., what a season.
2: Bro, we're going to have to start having some real wild conversations about Olivia Miles. She keeps up this pace because to do all of this in a season where also Nafisa Collier was injured the vast majority of the year, and to still be the number one seed right now in the WNBA postseason field, I mean, an immediate uptick in production, the likes of which we rarely get to see. So Sky really feels

0: like it's the limit for a player that always seemed to have this. But, yeah, you know, Dad, you talk about practical application. There's one thing to have this reputation from college. There's another to do it in the best league on the planet for women's hoops.
1: I mean, to be one of the best players in the league, a runaway, obviously, rookie of the year. And I'll stop when we say from Notre Dame. I won't add TCU, even though she technically went there for a year. I mean, really just an amazing player. And like I said, on the best team as well. So, I mean, wow, the sky is the limit. I look forward to, after next year, Hannah Hidalgo, who was her running mate at Notre Dame, coming into the W and seeing what she can do.
0: Irish in the pros, always doing well. What do we got, Dev?
2: Pete Crow Armstrong powered the Cubs to a 9-1 win over the Reds, going 3-for-5 with a homer, double, RBI, and his 38th stolen base to clinch the series. His 45th homer tied Kyle Schwarber for the MLB lead, while leaving him two steals shy of a 40-40 season with six games remaining. Golic Sr., thoughts on his season this year?
1: Well, I mean, listen, we had mentioned at one point him, Hershoe for the MVP, and that's by the wayside now. This is PCA's award. Nobody, I don't think anybody's going to come close to that. Now he's just two stolen bases away in six more games to hit the incredible 40 for 40. So, our 40-40 season. I mean, he's had an amazing year. Cubs obviously going to be in the postseason. So, let's see. There's personal stats and then there's team stats, and I know he's going to be more concerned about the team stats.
0: No question, but it's still awesome for this franchise in Chicago, obviously being one of the big names around Major League Baseball, but also, you know, the full appreciation for doing it the way that he's done it, stealing bags, being a part of, you know, their everyday lineup, the defensive stuff, like an appreciation for that that certainly I think has always existed for baseball fans, but for casuals like us who got to see, hey, Shohei does so many things, wow, it's so impressive. PCA checks a lot of those same boxes just in terms of the amount of ways he can affect the baseball game, and it has for the Chicago Cubs. What else?
2: Detroit Pistons have agreed to a fully guaranteed 5-year, $155 million rookie scale extension with Asar Thompson after his breakout defensive season. 23 years old, made first-team all-defense, finished third in the Defensive Player of the Year voting, led the NBA with two steals per game. He averages about 10 points, 6 rebounds, 3 assists in 2025-26. Now, listen, it don't necessarily need to be a great offensive player to get paid $155 million. Junior, thoughts on this deal for Asar Thompson?
0: You can hear coaches everywhere around youth leagues going, you control your effort. Defense, rebounding, it's 90% effort, and you can go out there and give that and get paid handfuls of money by the Detroit Pistons, who maybe as much as any franchise historically in my lifetime value that skill set. Have they found the kind of shooting they need to, you know, succeed in the high end of the postseason when it comes to the Eastern Conference? We'll wait and see. But damn it, they're going to strap people up, and Asar is a big reason why. Congratulations to that.
1: But this league, by player, your stars are going to make their money in every sport, right? In the majors, they're going to make their money. But how far down the list do you go? I'm not saying we go down far on this list, but the superstars in a league all make their money. Basketball and baseball basically pull in the same amount, $12 billion a year. But basketball and the NFL, $15 billion. But the roster for, obviously, football is monstrous compared to baseball. And then the least of all is basketball, of who they have to pay. So by ratio, they're splitting more money amongst less people in basketball, where more people are getting paid.
0: Yeah, I saw it announced on September 18th, so over the weekend, that Pelle Larsen got a 4-year, $60 million extension for the Miami Heat, to which I responded, who?
1: Yeah.
0: I mean, you can hear every mid-level NFL player just bawling their eyes out, realizing the reality of the math that you just laid out. Speaking of math, let's get to this, the Monday Night Football preview. Devin, how are we feeling? Giants, Monday Night Football, coming off a big win week one against the Los Angeles Rams team that everyone had circled as the champs before the season started.
2: I mean, listen, Rams are favored by 6.5 points right now. Obviously, Giants are coming off a big win against the Dallas Cowboys. We're not going to see Myles Garrett. Are we going to see Aaron Donald? Puka Nacua is a game-time decision. We'll see if the Giants can continue to play bully ball. Golic Sr., what are you looking for to tonight's matchup?
1: Well, I'm looking for the Rams to possess the ball a little more, right? In that first game, they had the ball twice in the first quarter and once in the third quarter, as opposed to the Giants, who had the ball for over 21.5 minutes in the second half against the Cowboys. They had ball control. The Rams did not. So the Rams are going to have to control the ball a little more. But there's nothing better than a team that had been struggling to see success with a new coach who's selling basically a new product and players buying into it and seeing the result. And that now, it's just one game, I get it, but that's what's happening in New York with the Giants.
0: Completely agree. And with what Devin said, the uncertainty around Aaron Donald, Myles Garrett obviously not out, the Puka Nacua of it all, there's reason to be concerned. The Rams have lost their last five games on Monday Night Football. They're coming back off the Australia trip, which, remember, their game plan for that, going over there, being there basically 24 hours, was designed to ease the bite on the back end of this. So this is where we'll start to see, hey, did that strategy pay off since it didn't against the Niners with how that game looked? I still believe, and maybe this is just wanting to confirm priors, that the Rams get this done and get the win tonight. That the defense, while it didn't look great against the 49ers, that's a very good unit, is going to be a massive uptick in talent and execution over what the Giants saw last week in Dallas. So I'm picking the Rams. What about you, Dad?
1: You know what? I'm gonna ride the Harbaugh train and what he's selling with the Giants and think they're going to be able to pull one off. So I'm going to go with the Giants a little nervously, but that's the route I'm going to go.
0: All right. Well, Sean McVay 4-0 against the Giants, so trying to offset the Monday Night Football of it all and see if he can get a big win for his team coming up tonight. Coming up next, Rich Eisen's here with Marcus Spears, the big swagoo. Going to join him on ESPN Radio and the ESPN app.
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7: I'm Dan Loney with Your Money Now. Paramount Skydance has apparently reached a settlement with a group of state attorneys general that could open the way to the approval of the $81 billion merger with Warner Brothers Discovery. Details are sketchy at the moment, but it appears that Paramount will not have to sell cable channels in order for the deal to go through. The suit had concerns of a merger consolidating the film and TV industries too much. Nissan Motor is looking to increase its production in the U.S. as it launches the 2027 Rogue crossover, including a hybrid model. Nissan America's chairman, Christian Meunier, told CNBC that it is maxing out U.S. production capacity, with the next step being three shifts. He added that might occur in the next couple of months. Stocks are moving higher as oil prices and bond yields are pulling back. The Dow Industrial Average is up more than 200 points. The NASDAQ is up more than 400. West Texas crude is down more than 4% at $95 a barrel. And that is Your Money Now.
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3: 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Certainly on a Monday. And the Rich Eisen production crew is up and running. Overreaction Monday. Chris Brockman and I have recorded it.
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3: 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Marcus Spears, who is in town for Monday Night Countdown, the Week 2 game between the Giants and the Rams on Monday Night Football on the ESPN Disney family of networks. He's going to be here in person, top of hour number 2. You threw out at 844-204-RICH, number to dial right here. Great weekend in college football. LSU and Ole Miss was as great an atmosphere as you can imagine in college football, and that game did not disappoint, to say the least. We'll talk about it again throughout this three-hour show. Good to see you over there, Chris Brockman.
4: Hey, Rich. What's up, man?
3: DJ Mikey D.
4: Your
3: is
4: coach.
3: D's nuts. Good to see you, sir.
5: Go Rams.
3: TJ Jefferson. Candle lighted up. Is a candle lit?
5: Candle's lit. We're both the Bengals. Just another manic Monday.
3: I didn't see that one coming.
4: Let's get it.
3: I didn't see that one coming. I guess your head's got to be on a swivel. All right. Let's talk Mahomes. Wait a minute. Sorry. I could do that better. Hold on a minute.
6: Oh, come on.
4: Oh, here you go.
6: Oh, really?
5: Yeah, he's right.
6: You're doing the slide?
5: That's it.
3: Let's talk Mahomes.
6: So you got to do it like, hey, let's talk about Patrick Mahomes. And I mean, the thing is,
3: hey, listen.
5: He's the man, bro.
3: For Collinsworth, he's just in a bad spot because everybody thinks all he's going to do is glaze Mahomes. And then Patrick Mahomes shows up in the first 6 days of his 2026 season looking like he didn't miss a beat. He didn't have a single thing repaired in his leg. I mean, he looks as good as he's ever looked, and you got to give it up to him. I understand Chiefs fatigue still exists in this country in a significant way. There really isn't a pill for it. There should be.
6: We got a pill.
3: There's nothing.
5: Yeah, I mean.
3: There's not.
5: Yeah, but look at the side effects of the pills. It'll kill you.
3: Everybody's got to take a pill if you have Chiefs fatigue, because
5: chill.
3: Guess what? They are back. And they had a significant opponent in their building last night in a desperate Indianapolis Colts team, desperate to prove week one was an outlier, desperate to prove that they have a championship squad, desperate to take this national TV audience and show everybody all of the above. And they did. Jonathan Taylor is as good as there is. I know Mike Tomlin said that K-9 was the best back in the game. I'll push back on that. I know. Kenneth Walker looks terrific.
4: He does.
3: But Jonathan Taylor is as good as he's ever been, and he was running away from people. I know those touchdown runs that he had were on the plus side of the field. If the blocking was the same way on any part of the field, he'd have run it in from 80 yards out the way that he was going. And Daniel Jones was making plays. And bless the Colts, Alec Pierce gets hurt after just a catch, and who the heck knows when he's going to come back. But the Chiefs took hits from Indianapolis and kept absorbing them and kept throwing it back in their direction. And this game goes into overtime. Even with Mahomes going off, looking like the way that he looked, and Travis Kelce looking the way that he looks, and Kenneth Walker looking the way he looks, and the defense looking the way it looks, even though they were giving up yards and points. And in overtime, you know, when the Colts won the toss, and Cam Bynum, you know, gave the sign of I defer, And Mahomes is like, we'll take the ball.
6: Yeah, just immediately.
3: Yeah, okay. You know, basically, or actually, no, like, you can have the ball. Like, you defer, meaning if you defer, you're deferring your decision in overtime.
6: Right.
3: And that was a funny moment, actually. I think Mahomes actually was talking about that after the game because he's just like, yeah, we'll make the decision if you're deferring the decision because we're asked. That's why, you know, Mark Walsh said that the ref, he kept on saying, do you want the ball over and over again in the same way, you know, James Franklin was saying hello to the reporter Michael last week. Kept on until he got the answer he was looking for. Get it.
0: Well, you're supposed to say kick off. You can't defer in overtime. Like, you defer, then it's my decision, you know? So then I was like, well, then I want to kick off, you know? So that's just we have a guy named Frazier that tells us the rules, and you're supposed to say kick off. He said defer, so I said, I'll kick off then. That's the rules, I guess, but it didn't work.
6: That's pretty funny, actually.
3: Frazier. I didn't know that. I'm listening. And based on that samba, the beautiful necklace right there.
6: Yeah.
3: Black diamonds and scrambled eggs? Is that what it is? Okay.
5: Yeah, it was last week. I was looking them up.
3: Yeah, I bet you.
5: Can't afford them.
6: Oh, come on, really?
5: Me personally.
6: Well, CZ's, TJ, you know what I mean?
3: All right. Listen. See, the Chiefs have the benefit of having a quarterback in Mahomes where he knows the rules. He also knows he would like to have the ball second because he wants to know exactly what he needs to do in overtime based on what the team that gets the ball first does. That's how he won a Super Bowl and how Kyle Shanahan got torched the entire offseason because he said, we'll take the ball first in overtime in the Super Bowl. Problem for them is they only scored three, so Mahomes knew all he had to do was go down the field and get three to keep the game going, and screw it, we'll just score a touchdown and walk off and get the confetti. So that was that problem. But the ultimate problem is the Chiefs have a quarterback that knows we'd like the ball second, but if you want to give it to me first, I'm pretty good at that too. Especially when I am lighting it up to the tune of 382 passing yards and three passing touchdowns for the 19th career game with that stat line, tying Dan Marino for the fifth most all-time, and he just turned 30. That works. And remarkably, the Colts hold him to three, and half of overtime is done. And I hate the fact that there's only 10 minutes in regular season overtime. Give me five more minutes so we could see more changes of possession, because that would be interesting to me. But I understand the league is just like, let's wrap this thing up. It's something called the regular season, and we've got a ton more football left to be played. But that said, Shane Steichen getting the ball back after having his team hold Mahomes to just 3 points and then going up top to Laquon Treadwell.
6: What a sick play.
3: Was a ballsy call. Right. The only way to put it. A ballsy call. And then the ball gets juggled. And then the ball gets juggled and caught and fumbled. And the game's over. Except for the fact that we're reviewing this thing. And sure enough, Laquon and Legarius come together. And Legarius touches Laquan's hip with what looked like, you know, the tip of his gloved fingers, just as Treadwell collected the football. The ruling on the field is a game over fumble, so you need to see something indisputable to overturn it. And the refs do that, which means this. For all y'all out there with Chiefs fatigue, I don't want to hear it anymore that the refs are in the Chiefs' pocket. Because if they were, the refs in Arrowhead on Sunday night in front of a massive audience could have just said, game over. We didn't see anything. Let's have you guys all talk about it. You ladies all talk about it for the next week.
6: Well, they tried.
3: They didn't. Mahomes even knew that he wanted this thing to continue. That's amazing. He wanted the Colts to get the ball in the red zone after all this, because he knew what the conversation would have been.
0: A big play in overtime where we think we stripped the ball, and that ended up being barely touched. I was actually kind of glad because I didn't want to see Twitter's reaction if they would have called it a fumble. So we got to prove it the right way, get the stop there, and then go back out there and get a field goal.
3: This is what's so nuts is that Mahomes is fatigued of the Chiefs fatigue conversation.
4: Don't read the comments, bro.
3: Hey, guess what?
4: Good luck with
3: he you. Could do whatever he wants because we're all paying rent in his world. And the thing that I didn't get is the couple running plays afterwards, because I know Steichen kind of realized that if we don't score here, I need to take time off the clock. But that's counter. That runs counter to the aggressive play call. But the aggressive play call was supposed to end it. It didn't end it, but rather extended the game. And then wound up having a 4th and 8 that it looked like for a split second that it looked like for a split second Shane Steichen was going to go for it.
4: I would have been so ballsy.
3: And he was asked about that after the game. And this is what he had to say on this front. Shane Steichen, flat out after the game, was asked about what in the world he was thinking by sending that team out there. And after the game, he basically said it was a look that he was looking for.
4: So if he got the look, they were going to run a play?
3: At the end, they didn't get the look.
4: They didn't even try to draw him offside. They just kind of stood there.
3: Draw him offside for what? Make it 4th and 3 and do it again?
4: 4th and 3, you kind
3: listen,
4: of kind
3: and
4: of
3: then,
4: really go for it.
3: And
4: right?
3: It's kind of like one of those horror movies that here, go ahead and roll it.
7: We had the right look. I was like, shoot, if you love it, man, let's go at it. Let's go win this thing. But if it's not the right look, like, shoot, let's kick the field goal here.
3: Yeah, they kicked the field goal. And again, it was just like one of those horror movies where you could just you knew the calls were coming from within the house.
4: I mean, TJ called in the group chat like this game was over.
8: I thank you for pointing that out.
3: Because the Chiefs are back. They really are, guys. Mahomes doing his thing. Travis Kelce, 27th career game, including playoffs, with 100 receiving yards and a receiving touchdown. That ties Gronk for the most in the history of the NFL by a tight end. He's going to pass that, one would think, because he's got games against the Chargers left. And he could tell the Spanos family, I own you, right? And the Chargers don't look good at all. We'll talk about that on this three-hour show.
4: Marriage has revitalized him.
3: Well, and I love that moment, too, where, you know, they show he scores and his lovely points to her ring finger and Taylor Swift's like, that's my husband. I love it. I don't care what anyone else says. By the way, she's on camera, like, aggregately. I can't, 60 seconds. I can't believe we're going to have this conversation anymore. But that's the Chiefs fatigue. People have so much Chiefs fatigue, they even have Taylor Swift fatigue. I don't know how you have that, quite frankly.
4: I mean, didn't we do this 3 years ago?
3: We do it every year because the Chiefs are back. The Chiefs are back, that's why. You had 1 year off, folks. 1 year off from it. 1 year off. By the way, Travis Kelce has 120 yards after the catch this season. That's the most in the first two games of a season in his career. And then you look at the Chiefs in terms of being back. You know where they're going next? It's the Miami Dolphins home opener next week.
4: Yikes.
3: Yep. That's next for them. And then there, by the way, this could be the Akbar Bowl because he predicted it was going to happen.
4: Akbar Bowl.
3: Week 4, they're at the Las Vegas Raiders. That's their schedule the next 2 weeks before a bye. And then they're home for the Chargers. And then a Sunday nighter at Seattle before an opportunity to open November with a season sweep of Denver before the Jets. And they visit Atlanta, home for Arizona, the Thanksgiving night game at Buffalo, kicking off their toughest stretch of the season, which is 3 on the road at Buffalo, at the Rams, at Cincinnati before a home date with New England and San Francisco. So, Chiefs are back. I think everyone can safely say that. Their rookies are balling out. Their receivers are balling out. They're making plays. Kelce looks as revitalized as ever. And Mahomes looks like he didn't have a single ounce of surgery. As for the Colts, real quick, the Broncos did him a favor.
4: Mm-hmm.
3: Broncos did him a favor. by coming back on Jacksonville in a terrific comeback by the Broncos, because it looked bad. It looked like the Jaguars were out-physicaling this Broncos team for a second straight week. The Broncos looked like they couldn't do what they wanted to do. They had an idea of what they could do and they should do, but couldn't execute it, and then, boom, it happened against the Jaguars team that had won 9 in a row dating back to last season in the regular season. And Bo Nix connected with Jalen Waddle. This is what we're talking about. And the Broncos overcame a massive injury problem in their running back room. Like Spinal Tap drummers. Look it up, kids. They kept on dropping off one after the other. A gutsy home win. Jonah Coleman, congrats to the kid that we interviewed, sitting in the front seat of his car, wondering where he's going to get drafted prior to the draft. He scores his first career touchdown. Bo Nix, 288 yards. The Broncos defense steps up, picks off Trevor Lawrence. That flipped the script, to say the least. And the Broncos did the Colts a favor. So the Colts are 0-2, and the Bengals did the Colts a favor. You could say that the Colts had an opportunity to jump into first place after 2 weeks, so they're not too far off. And that was a truly gutsy performance by them as well. Because, you know, I'm talking about the Chiefs being back. Daniel Jones doesn't look like he's coming back from an Achilles injury himself.
6: No, he was good. He played well last night.
3: And Josh Downs stepped up when Alec Pierce had to step off.
6: I hate to see them lose that game. They played really well.
3: And your guy from Penn State, Tyler Warren, is really good, too.
6: Yeah, beast.
3: Okay, and the offensive line. So, listen, the Colts are feeling it right now because dating back to last season, they've lost 9 in a row. It has been too long since they have tasted victory. And I'm sure they feel the pressure as the owner's taking notes, literally. But Chiefs are back, folks. Note to everyone.
6: Literally.
3: That is a fact.
6: Yeah.
3: That is a fact. And a lot of people didn't think it was going to happen, but it's a September, and that means Mahomes is winning football games. He's now 23-6 in his career in September, and that's only going to improve, one would think, with next week's visit to Miami. We'll see what the Vegas Raiders can do in week number 4. Because they're 2-0.
0: Yeah, buddy.
3: They're 2-0. If the Colts had pulled that in overtime, we would be talking about the first place all by them. They're lonesome, Las Vegas Raiders.
6: Ah, so close.
3: And so let's take a break because we have so much to talk about. It was so many upsets on Sunday. And then two massive quarterback injuries. One that has since given us, we've since gotten an update on one. And sunnier skies for one of the franchises that lost their franchise quarterback to a golf cart on Sunday. And then there's you at 844-204-RICH. There's Overreaction Monday in your RSS feed or on the YouTube channel of The Rich Eisen Show, youtube.com/RichEisenShow. Marcus Spears making his way to our studio as well, right here on a busy Monday.
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12: Here's your total security of Southern Minnesota weather forecast and meteorologist Megan Mulford. Chance for scattered rain showers today. Otherwise, cloudy skies expected. Daytime highs approaching 56. Winds out of the northeast, 8 to 15 miles an hour. Cloudy skies expected again. Tonight, slight chance for scattered rain showers. Lows dip down to about 45. Mainly cloudy skies expected tomorrow. Daytime highs approaching 60. I'm weatherology meteorologist Megan Mulford. Right now, it's 51 degrees.
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0: So, let's talk about the two dynamite quarterbacks chosen first and third, first and second overall in the draft a couple of years ago that are out. And the question is, they're down and out for how long? Who knows? Caleb Williams was first up in the Chicago rain. 6-3 game. Ben Johnson decides to go for it rather than kick a game-time field goal because that's what Ben Johnson does. Sure enough, they pick up the first down. And from that, Caleb Williams is running for his life or trying for a touchdown. Who knows? His hamstring gives way. Or the rest of the free football world thought it could be his Achilles giving way because the way he could not stand the pain, he could not withstand the pain by standing on his own. He needed help off. He's getting carted. You got the towel over the head, which is an indication of I cannot believe this has happened to me because this is as significant as it gets. And then, you know, Ben Johnson says, we know it's not his knee. That's good. And then you see photographs of him leaving Soldier Field on his own power with no crutches, no nothing. Great. Well, that's good. Okay. Then you hear Florio on Sunday night say, well, it might just be a grade one strain. You imagine that's better than any other type of strain. I don't know the numerical system for strains.
2: Three's the worst.
0: Yeah, right? Sort of like DEFCON, though, it's worse if it's one, right? DEFCON 5 is better than DEFCON 1. It's been a while since I've seen War Games.
2: Yeah.
0: And then our buddy Tommy P of The Ringer. Tommy P's putting out there today. Test confirmed today. No major injury, and the team's not even ruling him out for next Monday night against the Eagles.
1: Hey.
0: And there's cheers from Hallis Hall all the way to Bristol, Connecticut, because that game's on Monday night. Cheers in our hall screener. Adam Chudwin said he took a nap. He was so depressed after that game.
1: And he never does that after a Chiefs.
0: All right. So, wake up, Adam. It looks like Caleb has avoided serious injury. And I don't know if this is a cat and mouse. I'll tell you what. Philadelphia's not going to lose any sleep trying to, like, or let me just put it this way. Vic Fangio has been through so many defensive coordinator wars that I think prepping for Caleb and getting Tyson Bagent is not something that's going to keep him up. That said, what a relief. But the Minnesota Vikings just took a road game in division back home with them to go 2-0. Big comeback win against the Packers, and then a big win on the road in rainy Soldier Field means they're not just 2-0. They're the best type of 2-0. In division on top of it, holding serve at home when it looked like they're about to lose. And then going into Chicago and holding on in the fourth quarter for a second straight year. This time with Carson Wentz. What about them apples? Mm-hmm. Okay, Aaron Jones looked good. And Wentz.
2: Yeah, Aaron Jones looks good.
0: You know, I mean, listen, 9-3 is not going to light up any fantasy scoreboards or any scoreboard at all.
2: Of course not.
0: But it doesn't matter. You are what you are, and what the Minnesota Vikings now are 2-0. Moving forward in an NFC North where we're wondering, okay, it's not significant on an MRI machine, but when do we get Caleb back for this Bears team? The Lions just got lit up on Thursday night. They're having trouble defensively. The Packers had a come back down 10. How about this? They lost 6 in a row with 4 of the 6, the Packers, with them having a 2-score lead in 4 of those 6 games. And this time they're down 2 scores against the Jets team that's feeling good about themselves in MetLife, and they come back and win that. And the Vikings now have started 2-0. Not too shabby. And we'll keep an eye on what's going on with Caleb Williams, but apparently as of right now, a few hours before Monday Night Football kickoff on ESPN and ABC and everybody else, Caleb Williams looks like he has averted major problems, because that looked like, as he's carted off with his towel over his head and the way he was reacting, that we were going to see Tyson Bagent for the rest of the year, which would have been a heck of an arm wrestle. So there you go.
3: Where are you falling on, because now it's a big thing online right now, that Caleb was overreacting and now he's basically Paul Pierce. Like, he's turned himself into a meme.
0: Who cares? Like, honestly.
4: Yeah, in his mind, he probably thought that that was it. So I don't know if it was the tears because of the pain or the mental anguish.
0: Guess what? He is Caleb Freegan Williams. He's the Iceman. He's, by the way, looking swole well. And... being a meme. He survived, you know, people making fun of him because he was crying on his mother's shoulders in college. First overall pick, dynamite kid, dynamite setup. Life is good for Caleb. Let's just hope, let's get him back. Who cares if he's a meme? That's my take on that one.
4: Yeah, he's emotional.
0: Okay. I didn't even know that.
3: Yeah, that's a thing today.
0: All right. Well, those people should get lives.
3: Okay.
0: Now then. You're Dan Quinn. You're staring into the abyss. You're 0-2. Not just 0-2, but the worst type of 0-2. You're 0-2 in division.
3: Mm-hmm.
0: Okay? And your quarterback, Jaden Daniels, at the end of the game in the loss to Philadelphia and in the first half of this game in Dallas, flat out looks like the Jaden Daniels of his unicorn rookie season. Right? The offense is looking good. He's looking sharp. He is as elusive as ever and smart about it. And there's 2 seconds left in the half. You're getting the ball on the other side of halftime. And you don't kick it. And you put your quarterback under center to take one shot at tying the game in Dallas. Because Dak is showing up with CeeDee Lamb looking all gaudy. Okay?
3: Yeah.
0: So I can understand why, but this is a total 2020 hindsight second guess. Because Dan Quinn, as he's going through the pros and the cons and the risk factor, he understands I can take the points 17-13. I get the ball second half. I can take the lead then. Let's just play it simple, play it safe. We got this. The risk is I get no points out of this, and that is a big-time problem, you know, in the long run.

0: He said, we
1: looking at the replay, and then we would have an injured quarterback for who the hell knows how long. He clearly would take the points.
0: Yeah, that could have been avoided.
1: You could sit here and so if you're Dan Quinn, you stare at the ceiling and go, what the hell just happened? I should have taken the points. Or you're just saying, I've been in football forever, and this is the way it goes. These things happen. And Jaden Daniels, we're still waiting to hear how bad is it. Does it need surgery? Does it not? Were ligaments gone? It did not look good, obviously. And by the way, I thought it was a very human moment out of Tom Brady. Did they not have a delay button? Did somebody did you miss it? Did you miss it in the button? Were you on the fader and you missed it?
2: They don't have a delay on the center channel, which is in 5.1. So technically,
1: I don't care about centers or 5.1.
2: I'm just saying that's because you.
1: So there's no delay button.
2: No, because you don't think an announcer is going to drop a S-bomb.
1: Got it. That was a very human moment.
2: I was listening
1: because I said
2: this. I was just, that's great.
1: I said the same word.
0: Everybody said it.
2: Yeah, everybody did.
0: We didn't see it initially. I thought it was his knee or his leg, and then when that.
1: Me too.
0: When that, I don't like watching stuff like that. When that happened and he said it, I said a different word.
1: What a freak injury. Yeah. A freak injury.
2: That was Tom being real right there, man. Like all of us.
1: And so Dan Quinn had this to say after the contest.
3: With Jaden, he did injure his left elbow. It was a dislocation. X-ray showed no fracture. Traveled back home with the team. More imaging tomorrow. Once I know, like, an update that we can move forward with, I'll give you that. But I want to give you what I know. Man, are we bummed for him. I thought he was, like, really playing his ass off. And we will rally so hard around Marcus until, you know, Jaden's back.
1: Yeah, he went Vermeil there. We will rally around Marcus Mariota, and we will win games. And by the way, Marcus looked good. He found Diggs in the end zone. Diggs had two touchdowns.
4: Diggs looked nice, too.
1: And, you know, none of them.
4: No celebration.
1: Led to any flags this time around. You know, Rashad White looked good. Hey, for an offense that apparently was in trouble and it doesn't look good, nobody blocks anybody, they look more like 2 years ago than last year, that's for sure, until now when they look like last year because Jaden Daniels has a dislocated elbow, which kept him out for a month last year.
4: Okay.
1: So let's hope it's the same thing there, I guess, for the Commanders. Because otherwise it was beginning to click a little bit here. That said, Dallas, sir, a little bit better.
0: We did what we were supposed to do.
1: Which is what? Beat the Washington football team.
0: Yeah,
4: win a home game.
0: Yeah.
1: Well, Dak has now won 20 in a row at home against division opponents, matching the guy who said the S-bomb on Fox this past week. Brady went 20 in a row at home against the AFC East.
4: Tracks.
0: Probably should have been.
1: Dak, I mean, unfortunately, the Cowboys do not have Washington at home again this year, in the regular season at least. In his 8 career home starts against Washington, 24 passing touchdowns and no interceptions.
0: I mean, yeah, it's like, respectfully. I mean,
1: that's how you break Tony Romo's franchise record with his 249th career passing touchdown. 26 of 31, 279, 4 touchdowns. 10th career 4 touchdown, no interception game. Hey, man, when not pressured, he was 21 of 22 and threw those 4 touchdown passes for 247 yards. CeeDee Lamb had the 4th most receiving yards in his career. And hey, Commanders only scored 20, which means that breaks the streak of 8 straight games of allowing 21 or more.
0: Hey, baby steps.
1: Yeah. Now it's just the 9th straight game where they've allowed 20 or more.
0: Yeah, we got to work on that.
1: Yeah, baby steps. Baby steps. Now you go to Brazil to take on a Ravens team that just got upended at home by the Saints. And that's how we take our break. But, well, before we do, Mike Hoskins just got in my ear a Rich Eisen show. Radio affiliate, ESPN 1000 in Chicago, Ben Johnson told that station, Caleb Williams is week to week. Week to week.
4: Okay. Aren't we all?
1: No, I mean, we're day to day.
2: I'm hour to hour.
0: I'm like minute to minute.
1: I'm week to week on NFL Game Day Morning. I'm day to day here on the Rich

0: Eisenhower.
1: You're right. You're right.
0: Okay.
2: Appendix to appendix.
0: Oh, my goodness gracious. I am killing it without an appendix. I didn't know. I didn't know that was dragging me down for 30 professional years.
3: Would you have gotten it removed earlier if you'd have known?
0: Absolutely. Yeah.
3: Cut that thing out.
0: I'm all about making the best show possible. You know what I mean?
3: Are you now thinking about what else you could cut out?
0: Absolutely not.
3: Oh,
0: no, sir. I'm done with that. Although, last Wednesday, greatest nap I've had in a long time.
4: What else you want to know?
0: Thank you. All right, let's take a break. We'll talk about all these upsets. And Todd Monken with the soundbite of the year so far. That's a clubhouse leader. 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
6: This is Minnesota News Network. I'm John Anderson. Residents of New Richland are beginning to assess the damage after torrential rain caused widespread flooding over the weekend. The National Weather Service reported 5 to 9 inches of rain triggered flash flooding. Roughly 400 homes were affected, and firefighters used a boat to rescue residents from several homes, while 36 residents were evacuated from a care center. No injuries reported. MnDOT is reminding motorists to watch for farm equipment on the roads during harvest season. Spokeswoman Ann Myers says farm equipment often drives more slowly and takes up more of the road.
7: If you do encounter any farm equipment on the road, we want you to slow down. We want you to only pass when it's safe to do so. And really keep an eye out for debris as well on the roadway, just from things blowing around and coming off of farm equipment trunks.
6: Meyer says farm equipment operators should be using lights as required, use slow-moving vehicle emblems, and check the weight of vehicles. This is M&M.
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9: On the radio side of things, we just talked about the Rays. On the TV side of things, they're 2-0. They shocked the Los Angeles Chargers. Although it was more of a home game for the Raiders, as it frequently is in SoFi for the Chargers, still trying to build their fan base at home. And then, you know, the New Orleans Saints. You, TJ, had them being a sleeper team and winning the NFC South, correct?
10: I did.
9: You've been talking about them for a while now, Chris,
10: yeah,
9: right?
10: We were.
9: And I'm like, I got to see it. Tough, well, I'm seeing it. I am seeing it. And what they are a team that you can get up on them, but they are going to stick with the program and beat you in the fourth quarter, which is the way you win a lot of football games, right? Now, you can all say that, you know, you had them at the flop, and then the turn started making things more difficult for you, and you let them stay in the hand, and then they sucked out on the river. Doesn't matter. They're still raking the pot, as they did in Baltimore and almost did in Detroit the week before, as they outscored the Ravens 15-0 in the fourth quarter. And combined with last week's near miss in Detroit, they've outscored opponents 25-3 in the fourth quarter alone. And Tyler Shuck, man, a passing touchdown and a rushing touchdown in the fourth quarter. His 10 passes and rushing touchdowns in the fourth quarter in overtime since week 10 of last season, he's one shy behind guess who for the most in that span. His name is Josh Allen, which is only fitting because he apparently is a poor man's Josh Allen, which the defensive coordinator for Baltimore in leading up to the game this week, Anthony Weaver, unfortunately called him that, even though he meant it as a compliment, and Shuck even understood the manner in which it was given, but that doesn't mean he didn't put a chip on his shoulder for this game.
11: Yeah, I saw it. A bunch of the coaches was telling me about it the whole time, just calling me poor man, and I loved it. It was I knew what he meant by it, but yeah, obviously he's an elite player, but it fires me up.
9: Dude, did the Saints find one, or did they find one? Did they find one? They found one. It feels like they found one.
10: It feels like they found one.
9: Does it feel like they found one?
10: That's why I picked them.
9: Feels like they found one.
10: They're never out of the game, which is probably something they haven't felt in quite some time, you know, since 9 with 6.
9: Bears felt it like that way last year and took it to the won a division and took it to the playoffs.
10: Yeah. They're not out of it. Doesn't matter who the receivers are, who the running back is. This guy's out there slinging it, and you always have a chance.
12: Yeah, I've heard people who know far more football than me all summer bring this guy's name up. That's why I picked him, because everyone that knows football said that he was the real deal.
10: Mm. And he tried to tell us pre-draft.
9: He did, didn't he?
10: Yeah.
9: Saying I've been to different schools, I've been hurt, I've been coming back, I feel like I'm a professional player already.
10: I played a lot of football.
9: And Chris Olave, remember we had Tyler Shuck on and I was on the clock in best ball?
10: Right.
9: And I'm like, should I choose Olave? And he's like, you should choose him. Thank you, Tyler.
12: Olave.
9: You know? Best ball is like a
10: best ball.
9: A poor man's guillotine league. 8 catches for 86 receiving yards and a touchdown. He now has 268 receiving yards for the first 2 games of the season. That's the third most in franchise history behind Wes Chandler's 297 and 79. And can't guard Mike, fellow Ohio State Buckeye, 269 in 2018. Oh, man. Now the Saints go home to take on, guess who? The Raiders.
10: Ooh.
9: Oh, man.
10: What a fun
9: is that
10: game.
9: Now must-see?
10: What a fun game.
9: Kirk Cousins in the Dome. It's the home opener for Saints fans who are like, wait a minute, we found one. We've got one.
10: Oh, man.
9: They're going to start drinking the swing oil now.
10: Hammering the over.
9: Bro, what a fun game that's going to be. Sneaky good week 3 contest for the Raiders to try to go 3-0 to go home and then take on the Chiefs.
12: Look,
9: who are going to be taking on the Dolphins next week at 2-0. Come on now.
10: That's a win.
12: Akbar is losing his mind.
9: He is. Oh, by the way, he's texting me. He's DMing me. He's doing everything because he said they were going to go 12-5. He had them starting 3-0 as well.
10: Yeah, we were laughing.
9: So the Raiders and the Saints week 3 contest. Who knew? Here we go. Oh, and by the way, how's that Paris game looking with the Saints looking like this, taking on the Steelers in a few weeks?
12: Bonjour.
9: On NFL Network, I might add.
12: Oui, oui.
9: But no bigger road victory, one would think, with all the stakes and everything going on in Cleveland and all the talk about Deshaun Watson. And all the talk about the Browns is the Browns. The Browns are going to brown. And Baker Mayfield coming off of that week 1 disappointment after signing that big contract, loving the idea of planting the flag on Cleveland and wrecking the buffet in that quarterback room to send them back home and put Deshaun Watson on the field in Cleveland in front of fans who don't want him. And Todd Monken saying, I choose the players and the players play. And all of that is out there in the ether. And the Browns not only go in and take a lead, they've got to sit through a 19-hour, is what it felt like, weather delay with 2 minutes to go and Baker having the ball and driving like the rain that was coming. And they make it through all of that and get Baker Mayfield off the field and win the football game. And Deshaun Watson is a winner as a starter for the first time in 2 years.
10: I mean, 2 years.
9: And Browns fans, we'll talk about Watson in a second. But first things first, this coach, man, this coach, he pushes chips to the center of the table.
10: Big time.
9: And Todd Monken, you know, I know a lot of Browns fans were like, why are we hiring this guy?
10: He's old.
9: If you're wondering why we're hiring this guy, this is what he had to say after the win. And the soundbite's going all over the place. But I had our crack staff here at the Rich Eisen Show cut the full soundbite. It got cut down on many social media sites. Roll it.
13: Well, we needed it, right? There's only so much you can talk about things in life, right? Ultimately, we're judged by wins and losses as coaches, and we're judged how we play on the field, right? It's not the name on the back. Player's name on the back is based on how they play on the field, not their history, not what they've done in the past. It's what you do every week. That's the same as us. At this point now, it's all about winning, and it's them about winning their matchups and the players on the field. That's what it's all about. It's at that point, it's you out there and it's us collectively together. And I thought our guys did a great job of hanging together. We had a couple of scuffles Wednesday, which is good. That's awesome. Because guys didn't like it, right? They're a little pissed off, right? You ought to be a little pissed off. Played awful. That wasn't the standard. Browns are going to Browns. That. Okay? So the guys took that to heart. Thank you.
10: I like this
9: Thank
10: guy.
9: You.
10: He's great.
9: Matt Leinart will be next. That's in that realm. Because like, that's not the standard, and you know Tomlin says the standard is the standard, and that might have popped that whole Browns is the Browns thing in his head, and he's like, F that. And, you know, I don't, the number of times that I addressed Deshaun Watson on camera, direct to camera over the last few years, I've lost track. Deshaun, nobody in the media wanted you to throw for 400 yards and five touchdowns. Nobody did. This is what we're talking about. 24 of 30, 238 pass yards, two passing touchdowns, and making the plays at the end of the game that the opposition and the opposing quarterback, who really wanted to beat you, did not do. That's the stuff right there. And he earned a start next week in Cleveland. And let's see what happens against Carolina and Bryce Young that just reversed their problems from week one against an Atlanta team that's a kind of a get-right team through the first 2 weeks of the season, it appears. But that's the stuff right there. And that's the stuff from Todd Monken. That's it. I think that's going to play very well locally and nationally for the Browns fans that want to hear that. The past is the past. Sort of like Frozen. Let it go. Yeah.
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20: Hour number two of the Rich Eisen Show is on the air here on Disney Plus, the ESPN app. We're all getting set for Monday Night Football tonight, just up the road in SoFi Stadium. It feels like 3 years since the Rams last played a football game, but they're going to finally play one tonight against the Giants team that looked terrific in week number one. We'll see what happens on ESPN, ABC, and the family of networks. And joining us here in advance of Monday Night Countdown is he's going to be joining us every single Monday on the program, but this time he is here in person. Ladies and gentlemen, Marcus Spears is here.
21: Yeah!
20: Sir, look at us.
21: Look at my head. My head says happy.
20: It does say happy.
21: I was so happy to be
20: You look
21: today.
20: Happy. For a radio audience, you look happy.
21: Thank you, man.
20: Happy
21: Thank
20: to
21: you.
20: Have
21: Thank you
20: here.
21: For having me.
20: How's it going here?
21: It's amazing. I mean, I walked in. First of all, I got dropped off at the wrong entrance, which is cool.
20: We'll work on that.
21: Which
20: for,
21: is cool.
20: We'll
21: no, no, don't kill the driver. He's fine.
20: Okay.
21: But then when I got into the green room,
20: yes, Rich,
21: you got a lot of snacks in the green room. And by the looks of me, you know I like the snacks.
20: Yes, sir.
21: The other thing is you have great drinks in the refrigerator.
20: Okay.
21: Right?
20: Okay.
21: So staying hydrated is very important. I got a long day today.
20: Okay.
21: But I wouldn't want to be anywhere else than starting
20: off. Well, by the way, roadies are fine if you want to take them.
21: Okay.
20: Oh, please.
21: Okay.
20: Yeah,
21: and
22: the mug.
21: Don't tell me those type of things.
20: Yeah, the mug, too. I mean,
21: okay.
20: Anything not nailed down.
21: All right, yeah.
20: Yeah, we got
21: Perfect.
20: It. Marcus Spears is here on the program.
21: Woo!
20: Okay, so the best team you've seen through 2 weeks.
21: Oh, you know what's crazy?
20: Mm-hmm.
21: Through 2 weeks.
20: They don't have to be 2-0, by the way.
21: I know it. I know it. Through 2 weeks,
20: mm-hmm.
21: a healthy San Francisco 49ers.
20: Mm.
21: Listen, man, the game in Australia against the Rams showed me. Well, it kind of reminded me.
20: Mm-hmm.
21: We've been so accustomed to San Francisco losing players throughout the season.
20: Mm-hmm.
21: That team fully healthy is a problem now in the NFC, and I think they got a shot to actually go to a Super Bowl if they can keep all their guys. They've been super impressive, man. It seems like the Stinger is back on defense. Obviously, Fred Warner being back makes a ton of difference for that unit. And then offensively, they just have – So many guys now.
20: Well, they're going to need it because they aren't healthy at the receiver position.
21: I know. But, Rich, I'm telling you, man, with what they are when they have their guys, they're going to be tough out.
20: Yeah, and in terms of their defense, Raheem Morris being the defensive coordinator, Atlanta may have done them a favor.
21: Yeah.
20: You know, and cutting him loose.
4: I've got the stat right here. 20 points allowed through their first two games. Second fewest allowed in the first two games of the season in the Super Bowl era.
21: I'm telling you, man. I'm telling you. They got to stay healthy, though. I mean, I think everybody knows it. It's not a secret. Like, they are super. They are as talented as anybody. I think about, too, like the receiver position, right? Bringing Deebo Samuel back gives you a different element to that offense, especially with Kyle Shanahan.
4: Yes.
21: Kyle Shanahan and Deebo Samuel is like Steve Kerr and Draymond. Right? Draymond probably couldn't play that well for anybody else in the league. But with Steve Kerr in that system, he is going to the Hall of Fame. All right? And then you look at Mike Evans. If he can stay healthy throughout this season, the red area for the San Francisco 49ers will be devastating with him, George Kittle, and Christian McCaffrey. The elements of this team offensively is very hard to stop with them available.
4: And then Juszczyk caught one as well.
21: I mean, it's just, look, and we know Kyle is going to put them in situations to take advantage of any mismatch that they have in the game. That's what his calling card has been his whole career.
4: Now, that said, Seattle's 2-0 now.
21: Yeah. With Drew Locke.
4: And Jackson Smith and Jigba,
21: yeah, buddy,
4: is absolutely crushing it. On our Overreaction Monday podcast that Chris and I recorded, we were, you know, the subject matter was JSN through 2 weeks needs to be talked about as he keeps moving forward as an MVP candidate.
21: Yeah.
4: Not up. He's already done the OPOY. But you got to talk about, certainly, if Darnold misses a couple more games, too.
21: Yeah.
4: Right?
21: Mike McDonald, to me, he's a Super Bowl champion-winning head coach. But I think at this moment, we got to start talking about Mike McDonald as arguably the best coach in ball. When you think about what he was able to do last year,
4: mm-hmm.
21: going in with a backup this past week, and I know it was Arizona, but Arizona just had a big win week one. And you see what they have like at their disposal defensively for a long time. There is going to be a reckoning in the NFC West. I don't think the Rams are going to go quietly into the night,
4: mm-hmm.
21: right? We'll see them tonight against New York to see if they fixed anything. Probably a lot has been fixed since you didn't decide to fly to Australia the same day of your game.
4: By the way, they're arriving at SoFi the same day as the game.
21: Yeah.
4: If you're aware of that.
21: But they've been in the city, hopefully.
4: Throw that in your rundown tonight.
21: Yeah, we'll make sure they were there early.
4: Sure.
21: So again, like, it's going to be a gauntlet. I mean, when you look at that division and you think about not only the coaches in that division, Sam Darnold obviously got to get back healthy, but Drew Locke looked fine to operate that offense. It's going to be amazing, man.
4: And the defense, too, again, because Arizona showed in SoFi that they have
21: scores,
4: okay,
21: yeah,
4: against the Chargers. Yeah. They can. Trey McBride is as good as they come. And we're still waiting for Marv Jr. to break out. You got Michael Wilson and mm-hmm. the kid at running back in Love.
21: Yep.
4: The Seahawks held the Cardinals to just 151 yards of offense, their fewest in 3 years.
21: That's what they do, though. That's what they do, man. They get after it up front. The secondary is always tied together. Great communication. Think about Mike McDonald when he was with the Ravens.
4: Right.
21: And the year after he left, how much that defense changed. Now, I know Nnamdi Matabike was hurt the following year, but Nnamdi Matabike got a $100 million contract after playing with Mike McDonald. So I look at it like this, Rich. You have a head coach in Seattle that's a defensive guy leading a defensive unit that was already super talented, right? So the mentality of that team permeates on both sides of the football, which a little bit shocked me why they let Kenneth Walker walk out of the door, because I thought he was that linchpin on offense that kind of simulated the way they like to play on defense. Now, obviously, it hadn't hurt them the first 2 weeks of the season.
4: Yeah.
21: But I think the way Mike McDonald runs his organization, his team, from a mentality standpoint, goes into every single week feeling like we the best team on the field. And you go back to last year.
4: Mm-hmm.
21: Like, the Rams put up numbers against them in the playoffs. Didn't flinch. That's when the offense showed up. So they have this ability that you need as a championship football team, which is why I talked about the 49ers. All right, this unit may not be having a day. We can match it on the other side. And you got to look for teams like that early. So a lot of it is still being sorted out. But there's a couple of teams where we can look at and say, yeah, they're going to have either unit come to the party every week.
4: San Francisco at Seattle, week 5.
21: Yeah, I can.
4: By the way, that'll be great.
21: Yeah,
4: and if I'm not mistaken, let me make sure I got that right. Yeah, that's when you'll be back here in Los Angeles.
21: Yeah.
4: Week 5 finishes up with Buffalo here against the Rams. Marcus Spears on the Rich Eisen show here in person. Let's talk about the Bills and the AFC. You got the Bills 2-0, you got the Bengals 2-0, and you've got the Chiefs 2-0 and the Raiders 2-0. You put your marker on which one to go the longest? Which one you put your marker on, Marcus Spears, right now?
21: Cincy.
4: Why is that?
21: Defensively, man. Like, look, that offense is going to be able to score, mm-hmm. right? Even the – look, I don't want people to get this misconstrued. I got to give a public apology because I said that this was going to be the worst week to play the Houston Texans defense.
4: Yes, sir.
21: After coming off of what Josh Allen did to them. And if you look at the game like we do when we deep dive, Houston Texans defense played their ass off.
4: Mm-hmm.
21: Like they had a majority of a great game. It's just Ja'Marr Chase and Joe is going to get you at some point with enough opportunities. T. Higgins showed up. But when you look at the other side of the ball, and what Dexter Lawrence is doing in the trenches and creating everything for everybody else, that's going to be a problem for everybody to handle. Since he went out and they made a concerted effort, they said, look, we couldn't stop the run last year. We couldn't get people off the field on third down. We couldn't get our offense enough possessions with what we know about Joe Burrow and what those weapons are over there. And they went out and did it, man. I mean, you look at the amount of possessions that Cincy had against the Houston Texans, and for as long as it took them to finally get in the end zone. And one of the touchdowns is going to be arguably one of the top 5 catches we've seen ever.
4: I say it, this catch right here is the clubhouse leader for catch of the year and may win that such award at NFL honor before the Super Bowl here in SoFi later on this year. What's it like to play defense and see something like that?
21: I mean, the corner that's on him is an All-Pro too.
4: Right. I mean, it's LSU on LSU.
21: Yeah, but this is what it takes at times to be a championship football team. We know the Houston Texans defense wasn't going to come out and give up 30 plus points.
4: Right.
21: Since he made those opportunistic plays, and then you have that other element that I talk about all the time, Rich. Sometimes it ain't X's and O's. It ain't the coach on the sideline. It's guys. And with Ja'Marr Chase, you know it's coming. It's like sitting under a water faucet and it ain't start running yet. But when it start running, it's going to tap you to death. And you just going to lose your mind because at some point it's going to raise up and get you. If you look at that play, that particular catch,
4: yes,
21: you cannot play better defense as a cornerback.
4: Mm-hmm.
21: There is no better defense other than Derek Stingley being able to intercept the ball in phase, in great position, and we end up with this. The man towed 2 inches off the out-of-bounds line. He hanging outside the out-of-bounds, and he holds on to that football because Joe Burrow and Ja'Marr Chase has done this so many times. First of all, there's a lot of quarterbacks in the NFL that wouldn't throw that over there by Derek Stingley. But Joe Burrow will because Ja'Marr Chase out there.
4: And not pictured was the stumble.
21: Yeah.
4: Before he located the football.
21: Yeah.
4: And stayed on his
21: Rich,
4: feet
21: listen,
4: to get to that point.
21: Listen.
4: That was stupid.
21: That was stupid.
4: Yeah.
21: That's what it was. But, again, you look at that, and since he comes away with what they ended up with, 20 points in that game,
4: yes,
21: kicked a 60-yard field goal at some point. But that play right there accounted for 7 of it. And Houston and Seattle and the steel curtain couldn't have did a damn thing about it. Not that play.
4: It broke a scoreless tie with 3 minutes to go in that first half. But the Bills look like a wagon and the Chiefs look like the Chiefs. You're still taking the Bengals, right?
21: Yeah.
4: You're putting your marker on them.
21: Well, I can't dismiss the fact that the Chiefs gave up 30 last night.
4: Mm-hmm.
21: So right now, just week 2. It's just week 2.
4: And the Bills gave up 30
21: and
4: points.
21: The Bills gave up 30 in each of their first 2 weeks.
4: So you're taking the Bengals because of their defense.
21: Absolutely.
4: Look at us. Look at
21: Rich,
4: this.
21: We're just in week 2, though. We got to, you know,
4: okay,
21: things are sorted out.
4: I know that, but this is the national
21: football. But I think the Bengals can score with either one of those guys. So right now you do take the defense.
4: You're taking them. And then the team that got shocked yesterday that you're concerned about the most, the Chargers, you've got the Bucks now at 0-2, the Ravens.
21: I'm more concerned about the Chargers than anybody.
4: Why is that?
21: Offensively, it looks so discombobulated. Outside of Ladd McConkey, who are they going to count on? Right now, they got to figure that out. Johnson got to start playing better. Gadsden was...

0: The tight end was playing well. He had some spurts. The guy that looked like a go-to guy in this game yesterday was Kohler, the tight end. So, again, like, you got snap issues when you're trying to run motion across where it hits off a guy's hip.
1: Is that the new offense?
0: I think so. But with that, you lose to the Raiders. And more importantly, you look at the defensive side of the ball, blown coverages for touchdowns. The one in the middle of the field, the Tucker safety just bit on the underneath route. And then the touchdown at the end, the Kobe, it was just a bad blown coverage, miscommunication. Kirk Cousins can throw the football. We all know that. Problem is, the Chargers should have known that if we shore up the secondary, we will be able to get pressure on Kirk and maybe put them in a bad way. The defensive line for the Chargers didn't play bad. They were pressuring him. They were getting around him. Secondary gave up huge plays. And then you got the Njoku drop that turns into an interception. So it's just everything that could go bad for the Chargers went bad. But they look super discombobulated on offense. That's the Hampton fumble at the end of the game.
1: Well, this was the moment for me where I'm like, oh, God. The Chargers are really a hot mess, to be honest with you. Because with all due respect to the Raiders organization and what they have done and what they are pulling off and what they look like in the future, a very Raiders moment where they call a timeout and it's fourth and inches for the Chargers and they're going to go for it. Out of a timeout, they have too many men on the field.
0: Yeah.
1: And they get popped for 5 yards. Now, that's old school Raiders foot shooting there.
0: Yeah.
1: And then the next play, I think it was N'Kobe Dean. He popped the ball loose from Hampton, made a play, totally flipped it. Like, oh, forget that old Raiders are going to Raiders thing, to use the Monken phrase, which we'll get to with you in a second.
0: And then
1: they scored after that. And that's when I'm like, the Chargers are just totally in a daze right now.
0: I mean, you think about N'Kobe Dean, who you acquire.
1: He's great.
0: He played great, man. Played out of his mind. But ultimately, you know, Cuvier comes in and it's like, we got to change the identity of this team. And, you know, you love to see a signing turn into what it turned into with N'Kobe Dean making that play. Raiders got a long way to go. We all know it. We all know that eventually Kirk Cousins won't be the quarterback for them long term, but I'm gonna give LV a lot of credit for being 2-0 and going play against the Chargers. To your point, that's a game that they usually cost themselves, and they came up and made plays when it was a critical moment.
1: Yeah, and the Chargers next month, you've seen that schedule, right?
0: Their
1: next step is a Lulu, and they're 0-2 going into the stretch, where they're now heading to Buffalo next. And Buffalo's coming off a mini-bye, and they have been a wagon. And then after that, they visit Seattle, welcome in Denver, and visit Kansas City.
0: Yep.
1: Three to the next four.
0: Rich, I got to ask you this question.
1: All right.
0: Football. I'm not bereft. What does wagon mean?
1: Wagon means that they're a large vehicle that is difficult to stop.
0: I got you. Okay.
1: I would imagine that's what it is. No,
0: if you, I guess so. I mean, I was.
1: So what phrase would you use for the train?
0: Locomotive.
1: Train. Okay,
0: but again, I get it. I get wagon. I get it.
1: They're a mode of transportation.
0: Mode of transportation.
1: That's what I'm.
0: Yeah. A big physical mode.
1: You know, same different pews in the same church.
0: I got
1: as well. We're basically saying. All right. I've got Marcus Spears here for one more segment before we send him off to the rest of his Monday, which ends up with a Monday night countdown tonight.
0: Yes,
1: prior to a big-time football game between the Giants and the Rams, which we'll preview in a moment. Also got to talk about your college football program and what that game was like this weekend.
0: I think it'd be
1: remiss if I did not talk about that with you. 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When we come back, Spears is going to Spears. 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
0: Spears is a wagon.
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2: Here's the total security of Southern Minnesota weather forecast. I'm meteorologist Megan Mulford. Chance for scattered rain showers this afternoon. Otherwise, cloudy skies expected. Daytime highs approaching 56. Northeasterly winds 8 to 15 miles an hour. Cloudy skies expected again. Tonight, slight chance for scattered showers. Lows level off around 45. A blend of clouds and sun tomorrow. Daytime highs approaching 59. From the Weatherology Weather Center, I'm meteorologist Megan Mulford. Currently 52.
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1: What do you love, Marcus Spears?
0: I love when people are who they are.
1: Mm-hmm.
0: You got some people that die, man. Wit is wit every single day of the week.
2: 1,000,000% agreed.
0: Yep.
2: While we're on the subject, Marcus Spears here on the Rich Eisen Show, our radio audience has returned. We're on the subject of being authentic.
0: Mm-hmm.
2: The Todd Monken soundbite, we already played it in hour one. We're going to play it again in hour two. We have to. We simply have to. Because we all know what's at stake here.
0: Absolutely.
2: The Browns are going home next week. We all know what the fan base's opinions of Deshaun Watson when he's not winning is.
0: Yep.
2: Or even if he is winning.
0: He'd win.
2: Well, but they really haven't tasted a win like the one that they saw on Sunday. And Watson was exactly what the Browns needed him to be. And then Monken stepped up to the podium with the Mike Tomlin talking about Juju Smith-Schuster's quote about the Browns as the Browns.
3: Well, we needed it, right? There's only so much you can talk about things in life, right? Ultimately, we're judged by wins and losses as coaches, and we're judged how we play on the field.
2: He works himself up.
3: Not the name on the back.
2: It's great.
3: Player's name on the back is based on how they play on the field, not their history, not what they've done in the past. It's what you do every week. It's the same as us. At this point now, it's all about winning, and it's them about winning their matchups and the players on the field. That's what it's all about. It's at that point, it's you out there and it's us collectively together. And I thought our guys did a great job of hanging together. We had a couple scuffles Wednesday, which is good. That's awesome, because guys didn't like it, right? They're a little pissed off, right? You got to be a little pissed off. Played awful. It wasn't the standard. Browns are going to Browns. That. Okay? So the guys took that to heart. Thank you.
2: And it's a walk-off moment, too.
4: Thank you.
2: How's that play in the locker room?
0: It plays for real. That's like that matters, right? Like Coach went out there and said what he needed to say. He respects us as men that's trying to compete. That got me fired up. I was actually locked in on top of my – I've seen the sound. I didn't hear it because I've been knee-deep in studying games. But that's the first time I've heard it, like the build-up to it.
2: Yeah, because we only saw – a lot of people just clipped off the end.
0: The end. But that's impressive, dude.
2: He worked himself up.
0: Yeah, that's impressive. Like, and coming off a win. You beat Tampa, too. That's not – you know, I like that from Todd Monken. I was leery of this of hiring him in the beginning because of the Browns situation, not because Todd Monken can coach. If you know anything about football, everybody respects Todd Monken and how he can coach.
2: Mm-hmm.
0: That message permeates beyond football, though, and I think it can resonate with those guys.
2: I mean, it was a massive W. Certainly, when he's just like, you know, hey, I'm seeing some good things on film. And, you know, most of the fans were like, really?
0: Rich, people, look, man, football is one of the reasons why I feel football is the greatest game we have is because you never know what opportunity or what mishap is going to cost you from an opportunity to play for a championship or get in the playoffs. And I know we're talking about the Browns right now, and that may not be in the cards for them in the future.
2: Yes.
0: You have to celebrate these wins, man. I think people just...

0: They are so hard to get. I think people think, like, oh, we're just going to roll it out there. I used to always say the margin between 1 and 15 and 15 is 1 is not as big as most people think it is. It's a couple plays throughout a game, and in that second half, the plays that Cleveland was able to make, the plays Deshaun was able to make, and pushing the ball down the field. By the way, these youngsters, Boston and Concepcion, they're going to be really good football players. It's going to matter whatever they do quarterback-wise going forward, mm-hmm. that they have those two in the clubhouse. But that's a huge win for the Cleveland Browns. The only issue I have with that win is I love Todd Bowles. This might be the biggest black eye on anything he's done in Tampa up until this point. So why? There's always – because, you, like, this is not a game you can lose in Tampa, especially coming off of Baker signing the contract, the things that – it's just one that they don't think you lose in Tampa, especially when you got guys and you bringing them to the party. It's not like you had any catastrophic injuries. It's not like people were missing – like, you, the defense gave up that much. Todd Bowles is a defensive guy. We ain't seen Deshaun Watson perform like that since 1965. and you get that given up with a defensive coach as head coach. That's a tough one for me with Todd. That's going to be a tough one to get over if you're making a decision about his future going forward.
1: Marcus Spears here on the Rich Eisen Show. You just said how tough it is to win in the National Football League, and you need to celebrate wins when you get them. So your message to the fan base of the 2-0 Philadelphia Eagles is what?
0: Celebrate, but also be cautiously optimistic.
1: Well, cautiously optimistic, I don't think are two words that Philadelphia Eagle fans are thinking right now.
0: So, Rich, here's the thing, right? Like, you go to Tennessee, you got to gut it out. You got to win a game late. Jalen got to make a game-winning drive, and he does, right? So hopefully it acquires some of the noise about your quarterback. But they got to make improvements like everybody else. Like, I don't – look, the offensive line in Philly is not the same as the one we got accustomed to from 3-4 years ago. Obviously, you lose Landon Dickerson. That's a big loss for them. Last year they played a lot. Without their five guys, especially Lane. So it's a lot of things that you want to see improve in Philly. I just got a lot of confidence in the franchise, understanding how to win those type of games. And history gives you a little bit of leeway. And I think Philly will be fine. And it ain't like it's world beaters in the NFC East right now. We'll find out more about the Giants tonight. But I think this division is going to be highly competitive, and Philly going to be right in the midst of it. And you got to get to the tournament, man. Like, you got to get to the tournament. And once you get to the tournament, all bets off.
1: What's your opinion of the NFC North now through 2 weeks? Caleb is week to week. Caleb's week to week. Carson Wentz is now basically, mm-hmm. like, technically, Kyler Murray got the win in week one because that's the way things work. In the scorebook in the NFL. Yeah. But Carson Wentz is basically 2-0.
0: Mm-hmm.
1: The Packers had to pull one out of their, you know, orifice against the Jets. And the Lions, we just saw, they could easily be 0-2. What's your opinion of that division?
0: I'm so disappointed that Caleb has the missed time.
1: Because mm-hmm.
0: I think the Bears were ripe in the tape. Full advantage of that.
1: They were down 6-3 in the rain, even with Caleb before he got hurt.
0: Which I get it, and I understand it, but I'm going to give more credence to what Caleb Williams is
1: mm-hmm.
0: consistently. What I think I said before the season, it was going to turn into superstardom for him. I thought we were going to talk about Caleb Williams as a top five guy after this season. I thought he was going to make that significant of a jump. Give B-Flow and that defense a tremendous amount of credit. I mean, because in those elements, you got to stop the run. Yeah. And they did a phenomenal job at not letting that break the backs of what this team was, keeping that offense in it just enough to go out and make a few plays. I want to get more news on Caleb and see when he can come back. I always get leery of muscle issues, like potential tears and all of that, because we know his movement is a big part of what makes that offense devastating. But I still believe – Chicago is the formidable team in that division with Caleb. Now, I'm not going to sleep on Minnesota. And the reason

0: Well, defensively, man, and it hurts my heart because Kelvin Shepard is an LSU guy, the defensive coordinator.
1: Well, what's the scoop? How can they tighten the bolts here?
0: I mean, one, look, it's similar to Dallas for me. First week, the communication was awful. Again, week two, it was awful for Detroit as well. Giving up uncovered touchdowns. You got injuries back there. Like, all of that stuff kind of rolls into it. There's reasons and there's excuses. I won't make excuses for a team giving up, not knowing assignments, not being in the right spots, and that's a lot of what's going on in Detroit defensively right now. It's a mess. You know what's unfortunate about Detroit? I'm going to say it. It looks like that window of excitement is shedding really, really fast. Mm-hmm. And it's not because offensively they can't get it done. Defensively, they are far behind. And injuries have a part to play in that. But in this iteration of the NFL, man, you got to be able to get off the field and get your offense back the ball. And I just don't see it happening for them.
1: I got three teams for you. 1-1 Pittsburgh, 1-1 Baltimore, 0-2 Houston. Your biggest level of concern out of all three. Which one are you most concerned about? 1-1 Pittsburgh, 1-1 Baltimore, 0-2.
0: Well, I'm not concerned about Pittsburgh. I didn't expect them to do much anyway. Houston is my concern because Houston can't run the football. C.J. Stroud has thrown almost 100 passes in 2 weeks. I think he had like 96. You can't live like that.
1: Well, Montgomery had three touchdowns the week before.
0: The week one. But again, Rich, like last year, mm-hmm. Houston couldn't run the football. And we came into the offseason not knowing if they should pay their quarterback because of dismal performances in the playoffs. You look at every team that has success, they had success on the ground. Every single team. I don't think C.J. Stroud is a bad quarterback. This is the first – last year in the playoffs, when we were in New England for the countdown, I said they should bench C.J. Stroud at halftime. Mm-hmm. I said they should bench him, let the backup come in who's played some time, and hopefully you can get out of here with a win and kind of reprogram your starter, and hopefully he can come back next week and be better. This pass game against Cincinnati, and I'm giving that defense a tremendous amount of credit. In the NFL, when you become one-dimensional, it's damn near impossible to win. And that's what they became first, second quarter. It's terrible, man. I'm concerned about Houston. That defense actually played a really good game in Houston. They got to Joe, sacked him, forced pressures, all of that type of stuff. And offensively, they couldn't move a muscle.
1: All right, before I let you go, we'll talk Monday night, but before we do, got to talk Saturday night.
0: Yeah.
1: LSU and Ole Miss, how'd you take that one in? Where were you, home?
0: I was home.
1: You watch it by yourself? What do you got
0: going? I felt like some music was about to start.
1: No, I know. All right.
0: You know what? I am actually still okay. The one caveat I have is Leavitt is going to have to play more quarterback than being a scrambler.
1: Mm-hmm.
0: He missed some throws in that game that concerned me.
1: Well, the one at the end where, you know, the backup tight end backup is wide open and Herbstreit kind of nailed it, saying he didn't reset his feet for an easy throw.
0: But again, Rich, I think that's because his first mind is to take off,
1: mm-hmm.
0: right? Like you have to. You look at Trinidad Chambliss, quarterback for Ole Miss.
1: How good is he?
0: He played quarterback. Like Lane Kiffin would prefer you to play quarterback. And, yeah, it's cool when you're playing Clemson. Clemson is bad, by the way, all right? And it's cool when you're playing Louisiana Tech and you're scrambling around and you're doing all of that. Brother, you get the SEC play, you're going to have to make SEC throws. From the pocket, you're going to have to put the ball on people. And I think right now he's so caught up in, let me go make this play, let me run around, be exciting. You got to make throws. Trinidad Chambliss made throws. It ain't like it looked like it was about to be a blowout. LSU is uberly talented, though.
1: I got to tell you, I thought you were coming back and winning that game. I even texted Chris. I'm just wondering how many points is LSU?
0: Yes, and I think if we could have played a little bit more quarterback,
1: yeah,
0: as opposed to wanting to be a scrambler and run around and make a few more throws, it could have been that way.
1: Are you happy with Lane?

0: It looks better than the Brian Kelly.
1: I'm happy with him because he's embraced what LSU is.
0: Which is what?
1: Which is culture matters as much as winning games. Brian Kelly was like, nah, to hell with the culture. I'm not about to.
0: He showed up almost cooking gumbo in half court of a basketball game.
1: Rich, see, this is why we're going to have a lot of fun. Me and you, like, we like them two kids at school that just sit back talking about people.
0: You're talking about his family.
1: Kelly was never a family. Yeah, the family. Yeah, that's when they lost it. That's when he lost.
0: He didn't even play a game.
1: That's when he lost
0: his first game ever.
1: When he lost it, man. And I'm, you know, LSU is in my heart, and I love my school.
0: Yes.
1: So I'm always trying to like be a little bit even keel, but you know when it's a problem, and it was a problem. Lane has brought back what LSU is supposed to be,
0: which is what, swagger.
1: Which is swagger. Which is big brand. Understanding the excitement around the game. He walked out against Louisiana Tech with Lil Boosie and Lil Wayne.
0: Yeah,
1: that's not even a big game.
0: Mm-hmm.
1: But it was a big. It was a big festive LSU the way it's supposed to be game.
0: Right.
1: Now, we struggled in the first half, so I was like, don't bring Boosie and Wayne no more. we finally took off and won.
0: I think we got a Lane soundbite. Here, go ahead and hit it.
2: It was just a lot, you know, coming in, and I'm sure that'll be criticized, whatever, but there's a lot of stuff. Like I said, 6 years here and a lot of things and a lot of life-changing experiences and a lot of really good people that helped me through some really hard times. I just thought I'd probably be more in, like, the competitive mode, you know, and just kind of embrace it, and it was just a little bit, I don't know, sometimes you can't predict your emotions. You know, I know that sometimes I don't act like it, but I got it. I'm a human, too.
0: Mm. Sometimes I don't act like it.
1: Mm.
0: Okay.
1: He's 50, you know, sometimes you kind of start doing a little...
0: Little self-check.
1: Evaluation.
0: Huh.
1: Interesting. I thought Lane was solid in the game.
0: Hey, that was an outstanding football game.
1: Yeah, it was
0: that was
1: game.
0: So much fun
1: great
0: to
1: game.
0: Watch, and the atmosphere was off the charts.
1: We got to get better quarterback play from the pocket.
0: Okay,
1: that's really what it boils down to.
0: All right, before I let you go, what does Monday night, what does tonight look like to you?
1: I'm excited for the Giants. To be honest with you, I want to see if they can replicate what they did against Dallas. Now, they're going to get a team that the last outing we saw got physically beat at the line of scrimmage, gave up a tremendous amount of plays, uncharacteristic offensively. I know Puka is out, so how would they compensate from that? But I don't think the Giants and the way they played was a fluke. I think physicality travels. I think the mentality travels. But more importantly, the way Jackson Dart played simple football was the most impressive thing to me against Dallas. Now, Dallas had their issues defensively, and maybe L.A. doesn't, but I got to believe that New York is going to come in here with a lot of confidence about the way they quarterback played and the way they were able to dominate the line of scrimmage.
0: What do you expect out of 99 tonight?
1: I expect 99 to be really good. It's going to take some time. Like, look, man, this still the NFL, but I think AB is going to have his impactful plays that's going to give us signs that once he gets in rhythm and once he gets going, there's going to be a problem, especially when 95 gets back, Myles Garrett. But I expect him to make some plays. I think I got him with a sack tonight. I think fresh legs and his ability. For him, that's like swimming. Like, you drop back and pass. It ain't like he forgot how to swim, dude. Like, he's strong as odds. He's still fast. Footwork still crazy. He going to make some plays that's going to remind people, like, yes, I'm glad we got him back.
0: It's going to be, again, there's a ton of transplanted New Yorkers here in Los Angeles. Yeah. There's just in, you know, clearly I'm one of them.
1: Yeah.
0: And so there's going to be a lot of Giants fans in that building tonight. But Rams fans are going to show up. And if Donald makes one play, sort of like another 99 in Houston when J.J. Watt made plays and Marshawn Lynch made plays in Seattle. It's like like the Matrix are connected by a cable with the rest of humanity.
1: But to your point, Rich, what I don't want people to miss, miss with AD coming back is that when you get into that huddle, it's like Aaron Donald on our team now.
0: Yeah.
1: Like, that changes the other 10. Right? And we're not even talking about Miles being back yet. That's the excitement level. So I think more than his play, which he'll be fine, he'll get going at some point, it's just the guys around him are like, man, Aaron Donald really in this huddle right now. Like, and that's going to Turner, that's going to affect him. Fist, that's going

0: going to affect him. That's going to affect guys around him to play better. It's kind of like what Dexter Lawrence is doing in Cincy.
1: Interesting.
0: I feel like there are certain guys that not only calm you, but bring some out of you. And I think the reverence that these guys are going to have for Aaron Donald being back in the lineup, seeing him come back, especially if he make a play or two early, it's going to give everybody else on that defense a lot of juice. And you may see a different Rams defense than you saw week one.
2: Monday night countdown later on this afternoon, Pacific Coast time. And then tonight, obviously, Monday Night Football. Marcus, this is so much fun.
0: Chris, this was amazing.
2: I look forward to next Monday when we're just zooming and then back here in week five. Yes, but in the meantime, enjoy the double fist the green room, man. Get in there with both hands.
0: What was the ice cream again?
2: Oh, it's called CBT. I'll walk you
3: over.
2: Right there. Yeah, coming out. It's outstanding.
3: Also, Rich,
2: yes, sir.
3: Swagoo has a lot of problems with Twitter/X, just like you.
2: Okay.
0: Oh, man.
2: Yeah, how about
0: I know we might not have time, but we'll talk about that.
2: We'll do about that next time. This is just the beginning.
3: Yeah.
2: Back here on the Rich Eisen Show with your phone calls in just a moment.
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5: I'm Dan Loney with Your Money Now. Tesla shares are up around 2.5% today after announcing on its website over the weekend that reservations for its second-generation Roadster are now open. The vehicle is slated to be revealed on October 1st. Prospective buyers need to put $5,000 down as a deposit, followed by another $45,000 wire transfer within 10 days of the initial deposit. Final cost, though, could be over $250,000. Nissan Motor is looking to increase its production in the U.S. as it launches the 2027 Rogue crossover, which does have a hybrid model. Nissan America's chairman, Christian Meunier, told CNBC that it is maxing out U.S. production capacity, with the next step being three shifts. He added that might occur in the next couple of months. Wall Street stocks are higher across the board, gaining some ground as oil prices go lower. Dow Industrial Average is up more than 300 points. The NASDAQ is up by more than 500. That's Your Money Now.
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0: 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All right, everybody. Daniel in Irvine, California wants to chime in. What's up, Daniel?
1: Hey, Rich. How's it going?
0: What's going on?
1: Oh, you got me, Rich?
0: I do. What up, Daniel? Where are you?
1: I'm in Irvine. I called last week about my Chargers. Season C holder, had to sit through that again. I know you touched on it a bit with Marcus Spears there. When I got home, I don't know if you guys saw that clip. I got home and I saw a clip of Mike McDaniel on the bench talking to Herbert, and Herbert was staring off into space, never looked over at him. Everyone just looks out of sorts. I saw the great Chris Rim had an ex post where in the locker room he asked Khalil Mack, hey, what was Coach Harbaugh's message after the game? And Mack was like, to be honest, I kind of was not listening because I was just thinking about the game. So just seems like all the veterans are in a shock, and I just feel like I need a hug because I don't know what else to do.
0: Well, a couple things. Here comes the hug, the Rich Eisen Show bro hug, which is I reach around and
1: thank you, sir.
0: Give you a crap, and then we separate, you know. So that's the bro hug.
2: So quick.
0: No. Just listen, Daniel and I have just met. We've had the last couple of weeks. Last time I spoke with him, I had an appendix. Now I don't.
2: Oh, you're a different person.
0: I've changed. but listen, man, how about this, Daniel? A totally new offense has been installed, and they didn't really play very much in the preseason. And I know the quality of opponents that came in are, based on last year, something that would cause a ton of trouble for you because you should at least come out of two home dates against them 1-1 rather than 0-2. But maybe, just maybe, going on the road here to Western New York to take on a wagon of a Bills team is exactly what you need. Go on the road. Go on a plane flight. Let's bond. Let's get in the hotel. Let's do some bonding stuff. Let's change up the routine because the current routine stinks on ice, man. And it's a bad feeling. And obviously, Josh Allen is the last person you want to face when you're feeling, subpar in the confidence department. It can shake you even more. That's what I got for you. Because the rest of it is just terrible. You gotta flush and pull. You gotta just flush it and pull yourself out of the depth and get on that stage with a wet sequin glove and get things going. Daniel, that's what I'm going to say. And thanks for the call. Greatly appreciate it. Hopefully you call back next week and say this attaboy worked. You know?
2: Daniel.
0: Because the way it's gone so far is a hardcore 0-2 disappointment. 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
4: 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Bids and asking prices have yet to surface. Significant trade volume isn't expected until sometime Thursday or Friday. There was very little business reported by the USDA last week. Dress deals in the north were at $350, which was steady with the previous week's weighted averages, but it remains unclear how much, if any, business transpired in the southern plains. Box beef was sharply higher with solid demand for light off ranks. Choice up $5.50 at $377.44. Select was $3.59 higher at $356.85. In Nebraska last week, calves and yearlings sold unevenly steady. The USDA says demand was moderate to good. Some of the yearlings were out of backgrounding lots, with most coming off short summer grass, medium and large one feeder steers. 863 to 891 pounds brought $325 to $351.50. Feeder steers 952 to 991 pounds brought $314 to $341.50. Medium and large one feeder heifers 803 to 848 pounds brought $309 to $336. Cash hogs are lower at midday with solid negotiated purchases. Processors continue to have leverage and are able to move needed numbers without having to get aggressive in their procurement efforts. The market's looking ahead to this week's quarterly hogs and pigs report and continues to monitor demand. While there have been some bright spots, there are still long-term concerns about strength in both global and domestic markets. Bears and gilts at the National Daily Direct were down $1.30 with a weighted average of 80.47. Both the Iowa, Minnesota, and the Western Corn Belt had no comparison, but weighted averages of 80.45. Butcher hog prices at the Midwest cash markets were steady at $60. At Illinois, slaughter sows were steady with moderate demand for light to moderate offerings at $43 to $55. And pork values were higher at midday, up $2.33 at $89.31. Bellies, loins, ribs, and hams were all sharply higher. I'm Megan Grebner for Brownfield.
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0: 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Earlier on the show, ESPN NFL analyst Marcus Spears. Coming up, your phone calls, latest news, and more. And now, it's Rich Eisen.
4: Number 3 of the Rich Eisen Show, and week number 2 of the NFL campaign 2026 is on the air. Phone lines are all lit. We'll take your phone calls this hour because it's just for us. Marcus Spears just left our studio. He's heading to NFL Network.
5: That was
4: kind of crazy. I looked up. I saw First Take is on the grass field of NFL Network that we've been doing game day morning from forever.
5: Yeah.
4: I see Irv sitting there back at NFL Network. Stephen A. Smith's on the NFL set.
6: I mean, cool.
4: I'm like, well,
5: that's pretty cool.
4: And Shane was crazy too, what's going on. Yeah. I've got a Jiminy Cricket Award. What the hell's happening? We're on Disney Plus, ESPN app.
6: Life is good.
4: It is.
6: It's amazing.
5: Your appendix is somewhere in the trash.
4: I have no idea
6: what
4: that is.
6: What did I do with that? Well, what did they do with it?
5: Like biohazard. Probably.
4: Why are you so transfixed where my old appendix is?
5: No.
4: I was
5: the one who just asked if you saw it. He's the one who asked if you took it.
7: I didn't say if you kept it.
6: If I ever had mine come out, I'm going to put an air tag on it.
5: So I don't want nobody else to
4: have it. Air tag?
6: Yeah, we're fine.
4: What a weirdo. What a weirdo.
5: So we can see where it goes.
4: Find my eye. You should got a new app idea, Find My Appendix?
6: Or you find your...
4: Oh, my God.
5: Organ finder?
4: Oh, my God.
5: Because you never know. What if they try to use that on somebody else?
4: What's the matter with you people?
6: That's what happened.
4: Oh, God.
6: I'm sorry.
4: All right. If you missed the first 2 hours of the show, go to our YouTube channel. That's where also Overreaction Monday is sitting. Chris Brockman and I recorded that earlier.
5: We out. You guys probably already have like 150,000 views.
4: Who knows?
5: Woo!
4: People dig the National Football League, and we are honored that you choose this show potentially to follow the NFL. We've been doing it for a while. Chris, you said that you're beginning to get an inundation of you're inundated with tweets on Sunday night with people coming up with topics. So we're going to start ending the show with an ORM tweet of the week. You chose a doozy for a first one.
5: Yeah, let's throw it out there.
4: So it's all good. Go check it out, youtube.com/RichEisenShow or wherever you listen to podcasts. It's all there. Caleb Williams is week to week, according to the Chicago Bears. Ben Johnson said it on our ESPN 1000 affiliate in Chicago earlier on Monday. Still waiting on an update from Dan Quinn on the left wing of his quarterback, Jaden Daniels. That was an ugly-looking injury, a freak injury, to say the least. All he's doing is basically trying to brace his fall and his elbow.
5: Yeah, he's trying to keep himself up.
4: Awful.
5: So awful.
4: So we'll keep an eye on all of that. Meanwhile, stop if you've heard this one before. The Eagles won a football game, and their fans are not happy. You know, it's interesting. Jim Harbaugh called chickens a nervous bird, right?
5: Yeah, yes.
4: Like, you don't eat chicken because it's a nervous bird. You don't want to be nervous. Maybe Eagles are the nervous bird?
6: Next one.
5: Oh, interesting.
4: Because fans are constantly, like, wringing their hands over, we don't look good. We're not playing well. Jalen Hurts is not the man, even though he was the man twice in the biggest game ever, and one time he lost and could have been the MVP. I will keep repeating that in the same way I will constantly keep repeating.
5: As you should.
4: That this guy does not have a consistent play caller year to year, practically ever. Ever. Shane Steichen is the only guy that's been in his ear in consecutive years as an offensive play caller. Since he went to college, at college in Philadelphia, it's constantly changing. And this is another one. So, Eagles fans, I know I told everyone to relax last year, and then they made the playoffs, and then they got bounced in the playoffs, and all I heard from Eagles fans was, I relaxed for 6 weeks, and then everything that I was worried about came true.
5: That's true.
4: But You tell me if you'd sign up for this, sports fans. Eagles are 2-0 now to start a season in four of the last five seasons. They made the playoffs in each of the last three seasons. They did start 2-0. They're 10-2 in the first 2 weeks of a season under Nick Sirianni, who I do believe fans wanted to pack up and send elsewhere if they lost this game in Tennessee. The Eagles now, against AFC teams since 2022, 18-3 in these games. They've won 85% of their games against the American Football Conference, including, you want to include Super Bowls, they're 18-4 because of that Chiefs win. That's the best win percentage versus the NFC by any team in that span. Nick Sirianni is now 21-7, including playoffs against the opposing conference. That's the second best win percentage in that situation in the Super Bowl era. The only coach with a better record against the opposing conference in the Super Bowl era is named John Madden.
2: Oh, God. Mm.
4: He won 22-5-1 in those situations. It's the Eagles' first road win over the Titans since they moved to Tennessee.
2: Right.
4: So previous Eagle teams have visited since 1997 and lost. Jalen Hurts threw for over 200 passing yards and two passing touchdowns. He's done it in two straight games. Last time he did that was November of 24. It's his first career go-ahead pass and touchdown in the final minute of regulation of overtime in his career. But it was against Tennessee, and they're supposed to stink on ice, even though it was so warm yesterday, they were icing down cleats to keep people cool.
5: Yeah. Over 120 degrees, something like that.
4: And Saquon's in a blue tent. How hot must it have been in that blue tent? You're in your full gear.
5: Yeah.
4: And you're going indoors in a blue tent, and it feels like 100 outside. And the Titans are no slouches, man. It's the National Football League. There are grown-ass men, and they got punked in many ways. I know I'm using that word a lot lately, but I'm looking over and I'm seeing you, so I'm using the apostrophe version of that word. Back in your day, as a producer.
5: You got punked?
4: And the Jets came in and hit him in the mouth. How does that sound? And so you're supposed to, the team that stinks so bad that the Jets hit you in the mouth, and the Jets almost beat the Packers at home. It's early in the season, people. It's early in the season. And you are what you are, which is 2-0, and that's good enough potentially by the end of the night for first place in the division. And next week you might be taking on Tyson Bagent in Chicago, and if you struggle in that game, oh my goodness, supposed to be Tyson Bagent. Doesn't matter. Keep stacking them. Keep stacking them. Not supposed to need to pull one out against the Tennessee Titans. Guess what? Sometimes you might have to. What do you want to, nobody's come out looking dominant, except I guess the Niners have.
5: Yeah.
4: You know, even the Seahawks, your defending Super Bowl champions, need to pull one out at home. They had to pick off Drake May three times.
5: Bills offense.
4: To pull off a win in a banner raise night. It's the first 2 weeks, everybody. Good Lord. So, you know what? Let's just turn to Jalen Hurts to keep everyone calm, which I know drives everyone nuts in Philadelphia. You stir it up because he never says anything.
5: Right? They get so mad about this.
7: He says nothing.
4: He was asked how he keeps his poise. This is a man who's always poised to tell you nothing.
8: Preparation, great focus, and great poise throughout what's being done. Trusting the guys around me, being in the moment, and you know it's a team game in the end. It takes all 11 out there on the field, and as a leader, as a captain, that's something that I take a ton of pride in, and how I'm showing up for the guys around me. And so, you know, you gotta, you know, I don't even think words can describe how much you've got to manage as a quarterback in this league from a responsibility standpoint and the weight that comes with the position and the responsibility. And ultimately, you got to keep the main thing throughout that.
0: What were they really thinking?
4: Here we go. How do I stay poised? Well, you tell me. Okay, so I'm playing for Nick Saban, which isn't easy. This just in. And I'm the man. I got us in the national championship game. And I'm told to sit down for Tua. Does anybody see where Tua is now? Where's Tua? Yeah. Where's Tua right now? Tua's going to hope to try and beat out Jack Strand right now.
5: Right.
4: That's the guy I got to watch take my job. I'm going to stay put in Alabama, and then I'll get Nick asking me for help next year, and I'll give it to him. That's what I'll do. And then I'll say, I'm going to go out on my own. I'll go to Oklahoma, and I'll wind up on a podium for the Heisman friggin' trophy. How am I going to stay poised in the end? And then I'm going to be drafted by Philadelphia, where Carson Wentz is, and everyone's wondering, why am I being drafted? Well, because I'm a dog. That's why. That's why. That's how I'll stay poised. And then I'll get my job, and then a coach will get fired, and then I'll stick around and watch what Nate friggin' Sudfeld take the over spot when I'm trying to win a game on national television. And then I'll show up, and I'll get the job, and I'll take it at a Super Bowl. And I'll damn near win the MVP in a game that we lose because of some stupid holding penalty. Not my fault. I could have had a chance to win at the end, but no. No, that was robbed from me and all of us. Then I'll come back, and I'll take us to the Super Bowl, and I'll win it, and I'll be the MVP of that one. And all the same time that I'm doing this, I'm staying poised as there's a revolving freaking door in my headset. Put it up. Look at that. The head coach of LSU in Texas did it in the same year for me. And then it's Daboll and Loxley. And then I go to Lincoln Riley, and it's Peterson. Yeah. He gets bounced. I get Steichen 2 years in a row. Brian Johnson, where is he? Kellen Moore's now coaching up Tyler, poor man's Josh Allen, Shuck. Kevin Petullo, where's he? And Sean Mannion comes in. How do I stay poised? And see.
5: He still looks great. So I like the shirt.
4: Come on, man. And then I said this in Overreaction Monday. I'll say it here. Part of me thinks this is the only manner in which the Nick Sirianni Eagles are comfortable operating. Churn and churn and churn and churn. And they do it with Saquon in the tent and Tank Bigsby scoring a touchdown. Like, everybody, please. I know I'm opening myself up for conversation in Eastern PA. But I just had to say it. I'm staying poised. Did I just give the answer? I think. He'll never say that.
7: No.
4: I'm wondering if he's even thinking it.
7: How could he not?
4: How could he not?
7: He has to.
4: How could he not?
7: I tell you, the lack of respect this man gets. Like, it's just, you know, you got people on TV saying that other guys look the role better than him and things like that. But, like, the results don't lie. And it makes me furious that I have to stand up for an Eagles quarterback. I was in a sneaker shop in Inglewood this weekend.
5: You were?
7: Talking, you know me, I randomly chop it up with people waiting on sneakers. This guy's an Eagle fan. I start to try to give his quarterback props. All he kept telling me is, like, well, Dak sucks. I'm like, listen, dog, I'm trying to give your guy, well, Dak sucks. I'm like, all right, bro, but I mean, he didn't want to hear it. Like, and so, and I got to stick up for this guy. I'm going to continue to do so. Put in the noise.
4: And then Dak. And then puts up four tutties and no picks.
7: No picks.
4: Becoming the Dallas Cowboys all-time passing touchdown leader.

0: I was trying to give his contract, he would not give me the same.
1: Okay. Hey, that's football.
0: Yeah,
2: what are you going to do?
1: Kenny in D.C., let's take his call.
0: Here we
1: What's up, Kenny?
0: Here we go.
3: Hey, go Birds.
1: Did I get it right?
3: Hey, you did. You definitely got it right, Rich. And I love that monologue you just did, man. I love the support of Jalen Hurts and the Eagles, baby.
1: I mean, listen, I know it's not easy. It didn't look good. They're struggling in a way that down the road against teams that they're going to have to beat to win a Super Bowl, it could get them. I get it. But it's a process.
3: I believe in it, man. I believe in it. I don't have no doubt, man.
1: It is a process. Just trust it because it constantly winds up in the playoffs, which is better than nothing.
3: That's right. So, but look, we took over Nashville, man. The city was green. It was Go Birds all the way up and down Broadway, and it was hot as hell.
1: I bet.
3: Jalen Hurts is a true elite quarterback, man. I'm going to tell you why.
1: All right.
3: The game was ugly. Yes, it was ugly. It was 157 degrees on the field. Jalen was 26 of 37, 264 yards, two touchdowns, two interceptions. Without Saquon, without Dallas, the offensive line was barely blocking. The line ain't the same without Stoutland. The game-winning drive with no timeout. Jalen was 6 for 8 for 61 yards, getting the 14th game-winning drive of his career. This boy wins, point-blank period.
1: I'm with you. Again, the interceptions, I get it. And I understand what the pushback is. One in particular was brutal, as we all know. It flipped the game that caused them to have to spin their wheels towards the end. And pull it out of the fire, which they did. And at the end of the day, you are what you are. You're 2-0, and you move on. And by the end of the night, they could be in first place, and I appreciate the call. Kenny in D.C., there's always on the program.
4: Boy Scouts!
1: Good one. It does count.
5: It does.
1: How do you stay poised?
5: It does.
1: That one triggered me. Hearing that soundbite, literally, honestly, because we do Overreaction Monday, we got a lot of stuff going on. I had not heard that soundbite. When I heard that, I immediately got in your ear, Mike, and said, "Give me what were they really thinking?"
0: Yeah, that's one of those.
1: Come on,
5: I mean that is.
1: How do you stay poised? I wonder why he's able to stay poised.
4: Boys, count.
1: It does count. Take a break. More phone calls and reviewing more that we've got going on in week number 2 of the National Football League. We've kind of visited college a little bit with Marcus Spears.
5: A little bit.
1: We'll hit on that. And one of the I've never seen a team lose a game the way that NC State lost.
5: Jeez.
1: I've never seen it. 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
10: Here's your total security of Southern Minnesota weather forecast. I'm meteorologist Megan Mulford. Chance for scattered rain showers this afternoon. Otherwise, cloudy skies expected. Daytime highs approaching 56. Northeasterly winds 8 to 15 miles an hour. Cloudy skies expected again. Tonight, slight chance for scattered showers. Lows level off around 45. A blend of clouds and sun tomorrow. Daytime highs approaching 59. From the Weatherology Weather Center, I'm meteorologist Megan Mulford. Currently 55.
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0: 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I'm sorry, laughing over what talked about on television that we shouldn't talk about.
1: Laughing.
0: That's what we just did.
2: What else you want to know?
0: Thank you very
3: much. Normally, that's a between commercials conversation.
0: Right. Yeah.
3: Not like...
0: Yeah, on the, right, exactly.
3: On the
4: to which I would go, no, we can't talk about this on
0: it. Okay, Terzo and I will all rise. Terzo, you got to be out of your mind happy.
5: Feeling good.
0: Right?
5: I'm feeling real good, Rich. Hey, Rich, real quick, I'm happy that you're healthy and back on the air, man. Never like to see a team player go down like that. So happy you're doing well and back,
0: thanks,
5: to, back,
0: it.
5: Back at it.
0: Feeling good. Lewis.
5: Feeling great, Rich.
0: Thank you.
5: You know, like, you. Like the best part of this past weekend, past 2 weekends, is just seeing this defense. And I've been saying it all along, and it was nice to hear Marcus Spears say the same thing, is when both sides of the ball are clicking, we're a very dangerous team. And, you know, hopefully we can keep a receiver on the field throughout the year. But if we stay healthy, we're a good team, and it's going to be a fun NFC West.
0: Hey, listen, I'm going to say this with the ultimate of respect, that we'll find out, okay, in the coming days, and it could even be next week, Terzo, if this defense got a nice leg up facing a completely jet-lagged Rams team out of their gourds, and then a Miami team that just really doesn't have the offensive weaponry without Malik Willis trying to pull off some dazzling play because he has to. Because Arizona's coming in, and you know there's a history of Arizona coming in your building and ruining your Sunday. And they've got some weapons.
5: They've done it before. Yeah, that team.
0: So we'll see. You know, Denver then comes in. You got to go to Seattle. Hoping for Washington's sake, because it's in a month from now, that potentially for that Monday nighter, that Jaden Daniels could be back. I don't know. I just went higher register. Atlanta may be a different story by the time you see him, because Penix can have some hot time under his belt. I'm just throwing that out there because it's a long season. But for the first two games, you know, combined score of 62-20, check the box, pal. Check it.
5: 100%, Rich. And as I was in the stadium last year for when Arizona came in, and it came down to an Eddie field goal to win it. So Arizona always plays it tough, and they got a really stout defense, and they've been playing well already. So it's going to be just like I said. It's going to be a fun race in the NFC West.
0: Absolutely, Terzo in Iowa. Thanks so much. And in terms of the Niners, that a game in Atlanta. How's that going to work? Huh? Coming back with Raheem Morris and Kyle Shanahan, who was the OC there that year. We all know Matt Ryan's now the team president. That's going to be. Very rarely do you talk about San Francisco and Atlanta having a history other than them once upon a time sharing a division because the NFL's geography was way the F off back in the day.
1: Yeah.
0: Right, Atlanta was an NFC West team. Look it up, kids. But check the box. Niners defense with Raheem Morris, what a favor Atlanta did by bouncing him in time for them to hire him, which they did on the spot. Former Rams coordinator, too. So, obviously, knows the team that you're going to have to beat twice, and they already have once. And 20 points is what they've given up. That's it, combined. End of story. And Purdy has looked terrific on the ground, in the air, not making too many mistakes, tapped his chest when he made one in Australia, and then after that just pushed the pedal to the metal.
1: And he looks awesome.
0: McCaffrey doing Hall of Fame things. Hall of Fame things. He now has 50 or more touchdowns for two different franchises, San Francisco and Carolina. The only other human beings to have 50 or more touchdowns with multiple franchises are named Marshall Faulk and Randy Moss. They're in the Hall of Fame. 100th career scrimmage touchdown now for him. In 114 career games, that's one game faster than Jerry Rice. Okay. Kittle scored a touchdown. Juszczyk scored a touchdown. And I know that sounds like, you know, Oprah. Juszczyk scored a touchdown. And so, you know, all of these guys together, you know, all of these guys together, certainly with the offensive weaponry now being down in the wide receiver position, and, you know, they've got to turn to McCaffrey and a fullback and a tight end, and they're doing it. Mm-hmm. And the question is now with, you know, one injury after another. DeMarcus Robinson, who scored against the Rams in Australia, got carted off. And Shanahan was asked about what to do what they're going to do to try and get more receivers on the field and in the system in time for the game three against Arizona.
2: It has been unfortunate. I mean, it was, you know, it was big losing Stribling last week. You guys know how big it was losing Ricky over the summer. And then losing D-Rob today was huge. Christian Kirk's got a couple weeks where he can come back. But we still got a group of guys out there that we have played with that have done things. So I'm sure we'll have to add somebody, whether it's a practice squad or to the roster. But those are things we'll start discussing tonight and hopefully have an answer by Wednesday.
6: Brandon, are you good all an option?
2: No.
0: Was that Crittenden laughing in the control room? I heard him laughing at that. It is funny. He's like, no.
3: No.
0: Like, no. And
3: which is wild because they need him.
0: Excuse me. It is wild, but my reaction to that would be this. Okay? And this is a lesson for everybody. If my kids are watching at home, anybody else, there is going to be adversity that happens in your life and certainly your professional life. Okay? Something's going to happen where your bosses piss you off. Something's going to happen at work where you feel disrespected, whether it's money or time or effort or assignment or whatever. It's going to happen. What you cannot do is tell the bosses, F you and stick it. Now, if you've got gajillions in the bank, I guess you can. Maybe it makes you feel good. Because if Brandon Ayuk didn't do any of that, he would either be on another team right now or the Niners would be calling him on speed dial. You know what I'm saying? Jimmy Garoppolo, once upon a time, knew it was over after he took him to a Super Bowl and an NFC Championship game. Knew it was over and his maybe in his FU got his shoulder worked on. But he didn't come out and tell the Niners, didn't go on Instagram, didn't go on TikTok, didn't go on a speeding chase in front of the stadium, didn't do any of that stuff. And he basically showed up at training camp because he had to, and they basically told him, you're 19th on the depth chart. And guess who played football for them later on that year? Don't forget about burning a bridge. Don't blow it up like it's over the River Kwai. Look that up as a reference.
7: The disrespect is real.
0: You know, again, by the way, that guy, that's Tyreek Hill. I don't know, man. You take a look at what's going on at the receiver position in so many spots. If he's healthy, he is going to have a market.
3: Should.
0: A market. All right. I mean, Rosenhaus must be looking around at these rosters and going, okay, everybody, you got my number. But, man, it would be nice if the Niners could have Ayuk as an option rather than the head coach going, what was the phrase that he used? We have some people around here who have done some things for us. Like, that's a better option than Brandon Ayuk. Yeah, we got some people who can fog up a mirror because they've done some things for us around here. We know them. They know us. We know them. We'll get them off the practice squad or on a practice squad. That's better than Brandon Ayuk.
3: I mean, I'm sure Jerry Rice is in shape.
0: He's running a hill right now, I'm sure.
4: Rich, this kind of reminds me of my own situation. You know, years ago, I got let go by AT&T, and I could have, you know, blew things up, but I tried to stay professional. I tried to do everything I could. You really fought for me with them to get me back, and that's the only reason I'm even sitting here, because I didn't blow up. You know, I kind of saw a bigger picture, and so.
0: It's just a message to everyone, because what goes around will eventually come back around.
4: Yep.
0: You know, and Ayuk would have an opportunity right there, big time, for a team that's ready to roll otherwise. 844-204-RICH, number to dial on the program. Lloyd in Louisiana. What's up, Lloyd?
8: Lloyd. Rich, first things first, I would run to a wall for you and hyped up you got early talking about Jalen Hurts.
0: Again,
8: that was fantastic, brother. That was fantastic.

0: just like Carolina. Atlanta is a hard 0-2. Let's see if Penix coming in and being a quarterback can stabilize that and, in fact, save it. You saw Drake London barking at somebody on the sideline yesterday, right? It was ugly. Atlanta was ugly on Sunday. And then, you know, the Bucks losing at home to the Browns was a stunner. So, you know, I went high register. This is a big game between the Saints and the Raiders, for sure. You know, and I like the playmakers that they have on offense, and Shuck is finding them. And when you go into the fourth quarter thinking no lead for the opposition is too safe and no deficit is too big for you to overcome, it's powerful, man. It's powerful. So I think they could win the division 100%. Lloyd.
1: I think that's what the Eagles are missing, Kellen Moore, but how well he was a couple years ago. Now I think Kellen Moore brings you with the Saints, and then we still get Jordan Tyson back in a few weeks.
0: How about that? I was thinking that. Yeah, how about that? Let's see. Obviously, he's constantly injured or has been had a problem. I shouldn't say that. But he's had injury problems. But, and thanks for the call, Lloyd. I was literally thinking that on the car ride down here, and I'm glad I'd forgotten about it for him to bring that up. Can you imagine if Tyson was playing on this team right now?
2: Mm-hmm. Right.
0: Healthy. Like a healthy kid that they draft in the top of the first round. This Vele is really good. Etienne. And by the way, Alvin Kamara was back.
2: Looks good.
0: And if we get him going like an Alvin Kamara way, just a little bit of the flash of the past. Okay.
3: We're talking about the Bucs. They've lost, they're 2-9 in their last 11 games. Didn't make the
0: list. Is Alvin Kamara now a poor man's Trevor Etienne?
3: Interesting.
0: Let's keep calling people poor man. Right?
4: Yes.
0: All right?
4: Well, Alvin's career-wise is better than...
0: Well, Vele is a poor man's Olave.
3: Vele is a poor man's Olave.
0: Can we keep going?
4: Yeah, that would work.
0: Juwan Johnson?
3: Poor man Jimmy Graham.
0: Yeah. Hey. Keep going.
4: You guys.
3: Who else?
0: Keep doing it. Certainly worked. Certainly worked for the Saints yesterday. Al in Dallas, baby.
4: Oh, Al.
0: What's going on, Al?
5: Yes, sir. I was shocked to hear about your surgery last week. Okay. I don't want you blowing any stitches, getting fired up. You're screaming and yelling. I'm sure your surgeon was on speed dial.
0: No, I'm on no restrictions. Down, so. I'm on no restrictions.
5: All right. Yeah. That's great to hear. You know, you get the Stones of the Year award for it, because I know I would have been curled up in the fetal position, sucking my thumb after surgery.
0: So I hear you, man. I did Friday show. I did Game Day Morning for 4 hours, you know. All good.
5: You get the Employee of the Week, Rich Eisen Show Employee of the Week.
0: They don't just hand out those Jiminy Cricket Awards to anybody, you know.
5: No, they do not. So,
0: thanks, bud.
5: So listen, we got house. We're playing with house money tonight.
0: You are, buddy. You know? Come on, manifest now. I want this a manifestation segment. Let's go. What do you got?
5: Okay, you want to manifest?
0: Yeah.
5: I say we run the ball right at a date. Run the ball right at him.
0: Attaboy.
5: Test him. See what's up. See if he's back.
0: See what's up.
5: Why not?
0: Why not?
5: Give it a shot.
0: Yeah. Scataboo. And the perfect guy.
5: I'm going to be scared.
0: Scataboo's the man for that. That's the man for that role. You tell him, go to 99 and run through him. Right?
5: Yeah. We're house money.
0: Keep
5: house
0: going.
5: Money.
0: Keep going. Keep manifesting. You know, what else you got?
5: Listen, something else?
0: Yeah.
5: I love the way that you described the way the Giants' defense looks. Let's get after Stafford.
0: There you go.
5: Let's do it. Let's go. Let's go 2-0.
0: Yep.
5: And then we got the world by the you know what?
0: Yeah.
5: You know we got the world by the Rich Eisen appendix.
0: Ladies and gentlemen.
5: Yeah.
0: And how about this one? Send Odell in the direction. You know what I mean? He didn't do very much in week one. Odell, as you know. Could have been Super Bowl MVP if he stayed healthy in that building a few years ago. He was on his way. Let's go, Al. Right?
5: And listen, a little birdie has told me, you know, I got connections on the West Coast. I don't know if you heard.
0: Okay.
5: But a little birdie has told me that a couple of members of the Rich Eisen Show are going to be there, and that's just going to bring positive chi. You know, Bill Tufo will have his Jet Giant hat on.
0: Oh,
5: Brockman will be pulling for the Giants because he'll have the over.
0: Yeah.
5: It'll be great.
0: Yeah.
5: Let's go.
0: Brockman's going to be there. You're going to be there tonight. Is Cage now questionable for this evening?
3: Cage was always out tonight.
0: Oh, he was always out. So it's you and Sarah.
3: Outstanding.
0: Date night. Whose house?

0: Yeah, it's a date night house. And what about you? Who we got?
1: I'm taking a friend from Fox.
0: Oh, that I work for. A friend from Fox. Oh, from a Fox friend.
1: Fox friend. Yes. We're doing a Fox.
2: You'll be there longer than I was at the Georgia Arkansas game over the weekend, where I almost melted to oblivion.
3: I thought about Bobby Bones.
0: Dude, they are the Arkansas fans are pig suey. They are not happy about that football program.
2: No, Richard, you know, like, this is my first experience. That is a tremendous fan base. They have a ton. They got to get their P's and Q's together, which is French for getting some of these guys to cut checks, because that's too good of a program. It's too good of a fan base. It's too good of a legacy. It's unbelievable.
0: Yeah.
2: I was totally blown away. By the whole experience, especially the frat parties, but that's another story for another day.
0: My God, Thornton Mellon here in Dallas calling the Rich Eisen show. All right, Al, have a good time tonight. We'll chat. Thanks. Call tomorrow. Let's see if you manifest it properly. Yeah. How about that?
2: Listen, it's all about the manifesting. I love it.
0: All right, Al, it's Al in Dallas.
1: Yeah.
3: All right, Al.
0: Bye. Can you imagine rolling Scataboo downhill at Aaron Donald? Just to see what you got.
4: Don't do it.
3: That's a dumb idea.
4: Don't do it.
3: Don't do it.
1: Oh, they're going to do it.
0: Singletary.
3: They're going to do it.
0: Singletary, you do it.
4: You do it.
0: Yeah. You do it.
4: 26, get in there.
0: Yeah. You do it.
3: They're playing rock, paper, scissors to see who has to do that.
0: Let's not forget, once upon a time, a guy who's now currently the quarterback of the New York Jets once said, oh, my God. Remember that, Gino? The microphone picked up Gino watching Aaron Donald. Come at him. Oh, my God. By the way, appropriate reaction.
4: No bueno.
0: Same thing that what Brady's reaction was watching the elbow of Jaden Daniels.
3: Brady had a few yesterday.
0: Brady was I think
3: the pee missile?
4: Yeah, he dropped the pee missile.
3: Pee missile. missile was great.
4: By the way, that was a sick throw by Dak.
3: Can we say that?
4: Hit CeeDee Lamb on the sideline. Yeah. Brady was like, I'll hit him with a piss missile. We're like, whoa.
0: But Brady saying that, it's
3: different.
0: It's different.
3: It's different.
0: But it's also, it's not, I understand he dropped an S-bomb, but.
3: Who cares?
0: I didn't, you know.
3: Because it was one of those moments.
0: And, you know, Cooper's read worse on the guillotine text chain.
4: That's a fact.
0: From somebody who might be in this room all capsing his demise yesterday.
3: And it wasn't
0: in real time. But in all seriousness, though. When Tom Brady says making a throw like that is difficult because, and tells you why it is and what you need to do mentally before you move your arm and attempt that throw, and why it's so difficult to attempt it and why it is dangerous to attempt it and what you need to do to pull it off, I'm like, tell me more.
3: Yeah.
0: Oh, yeah. Tell me more.
3: Yeah.
4: Edge of your seat.
3: I mean, look.
0: Tell me more, Tom. Because I kind of think you know what you're talking about.
3: We knew there was a big to-do about, like, players against journalists, and you played and you didn't play. But with all due respect to anyone else, I mean, when he got the job, I remember you saying there was no situation where he's not going to be able to shed some light.
0: Right.
4: That's Tom Brady.
0: Yeah. Being overlooked in the draft.
4: Talk more.
0: Being overlooked in college. Making the most of your situation, coming back from a knee injury, winning a Super Bowl, losing a Super Bowl, losing a playoff game, coming back and going on and on and on. Aikman's the same way. I look forward to him and Buck on the call tonight, you know. So, all right, let's take a break. We'll come back here on the Rich Eisen Show. News from Minnesota. News from Minnesota. And I've never seen a team lose a football game this way. That's coming up to wrap up our Monday program.
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6: 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Soybeans are solidly higher today with ongoing optimism ahead of Thursday's trade meeting with China. Forecast for this week to have harvest delay and rain in some areas against drier conditions in other areas. November beans are up 23 at 1326 and a half. January's 22 and a quarter higher at 1342 and a quarter. October meals up $10.10 at 364.70. October soybean oil's 49 points higher at 68.19. Corn's higher, watching harvest activity, expecting delays and potential quality issues in parts of the region. There is some talk that China could also buy U.S. corn soon. December is up 13 at 540 and a half, and March corn's 12 and three quarters higher at 554 and a quarter. And wheat's higher as war continues to severely limit export movement out of the Black Sea for both Russia and Ukraine. There are chances for rain in the central and southern plains this week. December Chicago's up 11 and a quarter at 725 and a half. December Kansas City's a dime higher at 793 and three quarters. December Minneapolis is up 7.5 at 748 and three quarters. Live and feeder cattle are sharply higher right around the session highs on technical buying and the tight supply ready numbers. Box beef's up sharply at midday. This week's show list looks mixed when compared to last week. October live's up 452 at 220.45. December's 530 higher at 221.92. October feeders are up 710 at 330.60. And hogs are supported by short covering and the midday gain in pork. Probably some spillover from the strength in cattle as well. October is up 25 at 78.35, and December's $1.20 higher at 69.75. Crude oil's below 95 a barrel. John Perkins, Brownfield.
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0: went out for the quarterback of NC State, C.J. Bailey, in Vanderbilt. This one was something else, man. I've never seen anything quite like it, where it's a 31-28 game, right? Is that what it was?
1: 31-28 with 6 seconds.
0: 6 seconds to go. And backed up on their own end zone, pretty much. 6 seconds to go, all Bailey had to do was just go in his end zone, run around, and throw the ball down the field. And instead, he held on to it, and he fumbled it. And Vanderbilt recovered it.
2: In the end.
0: It was kind of a Twilight Zone convergence of too much time left on the clock for you to just knee it out or just run it. And there was not enough real estate for you to, I guess, run around before you threw it. If I'm NC State, I'd just run it out the back of the end zone, give 2 points, and then just punt it in the air. And
1: yeah, so there was 7 seconds left, or 6 seconds left, and it's 4th and 7. They're kind of on, like, the 6-yard line.
0: Never seen anything like it.
1: He just kind of runs around, goes to his left. There's, like, 3 seconds left, and then the ball gets punched out.
0: And Vanderbilt wins.
1: Unreal.
0: Just like they drew it up at Harvard-Westlake back in the day, right, Coach? before we go, on Overreaction Monday, you're like, Carson Wentz should be the guy the rest of the year. And I'm like, I don't think Kevin O'Connell is going to do that. I know Wentz is a hot hand and he's won twice, but he is the backup to a guy that they really want to see and they put a ton of time and effort into during the spring and the summer to the point where they told J.J. McCarthy, you're now third string. So it's also a tough message to the locker room to say you too can lose your job if you get injured. So Kyler Murray, after playing only 11 snaps, very few of them of note, in the season opener against the Packers, is cleared protocol and apparently the starter again in Minnesota.
3: Kyler has cleared the final phase of the protocol, and he's doing great. He'll be cleared, and he will start this week against Tampa Bay.
0: All right, there you go.
1: All right.
0: Another must-see game for Week 3, it feels like. They just keep mounting up. Right? Minnesota at Tampa. Minnesota triangle 3-0, but now it's Kyler Murray versus Baker. First overall pick versus first overall pick. Baker having been paid. Kyler's already been paid. Two Oklahoma Heisman Trophy winning quarterbacks, right? Two guys, similar paths to the National Football League, except Baker bounced around. Now Kyler is in his 2.0 part of his career. And one's 2-0, but not because of him. And one's 0-2 after paying the other. What a massive Week 3 game this is.
1: Wow.
0: Because the Bucs have to have this one. Got to have it. And if they beat Minnesota and Kyler doesn't perform as well as, say, wait for it, Deshaun Watson, what happens in Minnesota, which could potentially still be leading the division anyway by the end of the week? Or if they lose here and Chicago loses on Monday night, right? The Packers go first against Atlanta. They could wind up being 2-1. And then the Lions have the Jets. They could be 2-1 along with the Vikings. And the Bears are 1-2 because Caleb's hurt. And that wasn't the conversation coming out of Week 1 by any stretch, which is why everybody's got to take a beat and a breath when you're flipping out about how bad your team is, or maybe how great your team has looked. Crazy. This league's nuts. And it gets nuttier and more. Have to see it every single week and season. Monday Night Football, everyone, tonight, Rams and Giants.
1: Oh,
0: go say hi to Chris and Sarah.
1: For
0: buy
1: sure.
0: Them a drink because they're newlyweds.
1: Absolutely.
0: And go say hi to Mike and ask him to buy you something because he's got a ton of money.
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17: A full plate for the president. I'm Lisa Brady, Fox News. World leaders, including President Trump, gathering in New York for the UN General Assembly.

0: ahead of a White House summit later this week with China's president, which could be an AI balancing act.
1: On the one hand, the two superpowers hope to work together on AI when it comes to safety and its development. On the other hand, the two are competing for supremacy in AI. The Chinese officials here in Beijing say this summit could prove to be historic.
0: Fox's Steve Harrigan. President Trump has multiple meetings planned in New York, including with Gulf allies and the city's Democratic Socialist mayor. Flight delays rippling across the Northeast after a circuit failure at an air traffic control facility in Philadelphia led to multiple ground stops. The FAA says they're beginning to resume incoming flights at New York's JFK and LaGuardia airports, but they remain halted in Philly as the repair work continues. Separately, the FAA and Transportation Department rolling out a new AI-based air traffic system with upgraded equipment aimed in part at improving reliability.
2: DOT Secretary Sean Duffy launched the new smart air control system, saying $12.5 billion from Congress is fixing how planes are tracked in the skies. But new tech and AI being used should not be a concern.
3: It's always going to be a human that manages the airspace in America.
2: The tools will track, among many data points, weather above and airport operations on the ground, improving what Secretary Duffy said travelers want most.
3: Less delays, and you have less cancellations, which means your experience in the airspace is way better.
2: Three airports in D.C. and Baltimore are testing it first, with more rollouts as tweaks are made.
0: Fox's Gernal Scott. Forecasters now warning that Hurricane Polo in the Pacific will rapidly intensify into a major storm and make a sharp turn, traveling along the western coast of Mexico late tomorrow into Wednesday. 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
0: 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While the president prepares for a U.N. speech, Vice President Vance heads to North Carolina to support the Republican candidate in a key U.S. Senate race.
6: Vice President J.D. Vance traveling to Greensboro, North Carolina, to rally support for former RNC chair, Republican Michael Whatley, for U.S. Senate.
7: We've got to tell the Democratic Party that if you want to keep on sending radicals to the ballot, we're going to send those radicals packing, and we are going to elect American patriots to fight for us in Washington, D.C.
6: President Trump also in North Carolina last week campaigning for Whatley, who faces a competitive Senate race against former governor, Democrat Roy Cooper. The Senate seat opened after Republican Senator Tom Tillis bowed out of a re-election bid.
0: Fox's Jeff Manasso. Cooper also served for more than a decade as the state attorney general. A blockbuster deal clears a key hurdle as Paramount reaches a settlement in a multi-state antitrust lawsuit over its $81 billion merger with Warner Brothers. California's attorney general says the new agreement is not a vote of support for the merger, but that it includes court-enforceable requirements aimed at protecting competition and consumers. Tributes to Magic Johnson, Kobe Bryant, and others have some company in L.A., where there's a new statue honoring a Hall of Fame basketball player.
8: The L.A. Sparks unveiling a statue of Lisa Leslie. She became the 16th person honored at what has become known as Star Plaza outside of Crypto.com Arena in downtown Los Angeles. Leslie was the first woman to ever dunk in a WNBA game, as well as the first player to sign with a modeling agency. She was inducted into the Basketball Hall of Fame in 2015. Leslie was a 3-time MVP who led the Sparks to back-to-back championships in 2001 and 2002. Upon seeing the 11-foot bronze statue of her iconic dunk, Leslie saying, "She's cute."
0: Fox's Frank Lanza. The Dow's up 416 on Lisa Brady. Fox News.
9: Here's your total security of Southern Minnesota weather forecast. I'm meteorologist Megan Mulford. Chance for scattered rain showers this afternoon. Otherwise, cloudy skies expected. Daytime highs approaching 56. Northeasterly winds 8 to 15 miles an hour. Cloudy skies expected again. Tonight, slight chance for scattered showers. Lows level off around 45. A blend of clouds and sun tomorrow. Daytime highs approaching 59. From the Weatherology Weather Center, I'm meteorologist Megan Mulford. Currently, 55.
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12: 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Oblige him.
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19: When you want to talk sports, you ask folks who have seen it all up close. So on the Al Travis Show, we go with the guys at the end of the bench. Time to talk all things sports.
4: And we got them, John and Dan, the guys at the end of the bench. Gentlemen, welcome to another fabulous Monday after another big win by your Minnesota Vikings, you know, against a North opponent. Oh, I feel so good. How you doing, Dan? How you doing, John?
20: I couldn't be better. Doing very well. Good. Yeah, good. It is a good Monday morning.
4: Always is. Before we go much further, because I've been kind of arguing with Dan about this to begin with, still working through the Marvel comics. We got the Thor 3 or something against the Ravnicar. I don't know what the guy's... So stupid. The Thor movies, it's not even funny. Tell me I'm wrong, John. Thor is like, except for Ant-Man, the worst Marvel comic.
20: No. Thor is a god. You don't knock a god. He's cool. He's got wonderful power with that hammer and the thunder.
4: Dan, he lost his hammer to his sister, and then he had no powers. It was the stupidest. I would rather rip my eyeballs out than watch another Thor comic.
20: Well, now, hey, Superman's lost his power sometimes.
4: That's not a Marvel comic, because Superman isn't even in these.
21: I believe it is not. I believe he would get some arguments.
20: No, he's DC, but yeah, I'm just saying.
4: Out of nowhere. No. Just tell me how you wrong I am. I just can't sit through enough. And Ant-Man's coming again. I looked at the list. Ant-Man and Wasp? Really? Come on.
21: Yeah. Well, let's say the stakes were just maybe a tad lower. Yes. Okay. Understood. But it was still fun.
20: Hey,
21: come on, Paul Rudd is just so darn charming. Come on.
4: Go ahead, Dan. All right, John.
20: Wait until the Squirrel Girl movie comes out.
4: Oh, I don't see. Things I love. All the Iron Mans are fantastic. I go with Iron Man all day. And that Doctor Strange Love, not Doctor Strange Love, Doctor Strange, whatever.
21: Doctor Strange.
4: Doctor
21: Strange, yeah.
20: Doctor Strange.
4: Strange Love. Who's Strange? That's a 007 thing. Anyway. Fantastic movies. I love those. But anyway, I watched it this week.
21: Yes.
4: 10 times better than most stuff. Let's start with my Saturday. We'll get to the Vikings. I go out in the garage, going to watch my Minnesota Gophers take on Akron. This sounds like a fabulous plan, right? I had a bunch of cigars to be smoked. I had some things to be burnt in the burn pit. It was going to be a great day. Start clicking it on. I do not see my Golden Gophers on my cable system. I get my fancy phone out. FS1 Plus or some crazy thing only cost me $14 a month to get this channel. I can watch every other college game. Oh, my God, there are college games on. I had to look at the school. Every other college game is on except my Golden Gophers. Dan, I'll start with you. What is going on that we can't even get a crap Gopher game, but I can get everything else across the nation? What's going on?
21: It's money. Many.
4: How many people did you have it on your keeper? How many people are going to spend money to watch this Gopher team?
21: I am pretty sure within my package of services that I do have FS1 Plus somewhere in that. But I honestly, I didn't even think about digging for it because it's like, ah, that's too much of a hassle.
4: I tried, John. I had another friend texting me. He said, we were winning, but we stunk the whole way around. He said, if it wasn't Akron, we'd lose to anybody else. Your thoughts on the Gophers in the season? They beat Akron. I got the score 41-7. Couldn't watch it. I have more on it, but I'm not paying $14.
1: Yeah, it's really a cupcake opponent, right?
4: Yep.
1: I only had FS plus 2, so I couldn't see it either.
4: I had the 2. I'm like, why does my cable company give me 2, not 1? I have 2 on my cable as well. Straight.
1: Oh, I was making a joke. I didn't even know there was such a thing.
4: There is.
1: I bet all the fans in Akron probably have FS plus yep. 1, let's face it.
4: Yeah, they got to watch it again.
1: All 2 of them.
4: Right.
21: Because that's where their games
1: yeah,
21: are.
1: Yeah, it was a smackdown. It was fine for the Gophers. I mean, they needed something like that after their humiliating loss, but I don't think it shows us a whole lot. Real test will be next week against Washington.
4: See, but isn't that the case? You get done with 3 games now, and I don't feel like I have any clue what these Gophers are. When we played a really good team, we got spanked from one end to the next. Dan, are you feeling really confident we're bowl-bound? We've got 2 of the 6. We need 1.
21: Wait, are you implying that Mississippi State is a really good team? They're fine. I mean, you know, they're fine.
4: They picked up from one end to the next. All right.
21: But that's my point. They're not. You know, they're fine. They're good. They're another border. They're a low level bowl team. But so yeah, no, it doesn't look pretty.
4: All right, let's go to the Sunday game because that's all that really matters in my entire life anymore. Pull up. Race out to the garage, by the way. Race out because church went late. I think, I got to be honest, pastors have to figure that stuff out. What time's the game start? Let's get people out of here.
21: Good ones do.
4: I think you. I know that's sacrilege to say that, but they pushed me right up to 5 minutes before game time. Got to the garage. Thank goodness. Turn it on. And I know I was voting. I predicted a Viking 31-28 win over Chicago. And I was way off on that. But I could not have known it was going to rain for 3 straight days before the game and throughout the entire day. When I turned that TV on, I'm like, this is going to be one crazy game. Your thoughts, Dan, when you saw the conditions we were going to play in?
21: Cold and wet. Ugh. Cold and not only just wet, but cold. And, of course, it's Soldier Field, so it's windy right off the lake. So, yeah, it was it was a true black and blue division game, though.
4: Jefferson and Addison were out, right? There weren't going to be any long balls being thrown, not in that.
21: There wasn't going to be.
4: This becomes a running game. Oh, we only have Jones left because the other guy's out with some thumb injury. John, what were your thoughts when you just saw that we're going to play in a mud bowl?
1: Well, I hope the old Aaron Jones would be there, and
4: he
1: kind of was,
4: yeah.
1: Right? 100 yards for that old man. And that was even after he suffered some kind of an injury, I guess. He banged his knee a little bit.
4: Yeah.
1: But, yeah, Dan said black and blue division, and that's about as black and blue as it gets when you don't have any touchdowns in the game, right?
4: Yep.
1: And you would think that would be the most boring game in the world, but it was actually rather tense in the second half.
4: You really thought at some point someone was going to figure something out, right, Dan? And then there was going to be a touchdown.
21: Yep.
4: And there wasn't. You just knew this was going to turn.
21: Oh yeah, exactly. Now I would dispute that it was a fun game to watch. At the end, it was.
4: Yeah.
21: The fourth quarter was a lot of fun. But it seemed like someone's going to break out. I mean, someone's going to at least break off a lucky run, or is going to break out a run for 60 yards or something. You know, it's got to happen, right? Or a kick return or something.
4: Yeah,
21: you know, that's kind of what I'm almost expecting that sort of thing.
4: They throw some
21: the
4: mid-range pass, our guy slips, and they score a touchdown. You're just waiting for the Minnesota boot to fall. We end up winning 9.
1: Yeah, but you know what happened?
4: What happened?
1: What happened is that finally, and I don't mean this in a bad way, but finally another team lost a player to an injury instead of us.
4: That I'll tell you what, they were on their self. They were going in for a touchdown. He was going in for a touchdown. Kyler
1: Williams. Oh, yeah.
4: You could tell. And at first I thought it was his Achilles, but not once he replayed it. I think his hamstring blew, right? I think that's what they're getting down to now. He goes down, and you instantly thought, hey, we got this game now, right? I thought the defense was going to roll over this new kid. Didn't happen quite like that, but we did win. They did make a meme that I love, Dan. They showed him carting Caleb Williams off the field, and he was doing this wave to the crowd. I can't believe I gave everything for you. He's going to be out 7 to 10 days with a hammy. I mean, it wasn't like season ending or anything, but
21: No. He's going to miss a game. He's he might even miss two. Honestly, when that first happened, I was eye up from the angles. I thought Van Ginkel got a leg enough just to kind of put him off balance. But nope. He certainly tried, but no.
4: All right. So we end up winning that ball game. It wasn't pretty. A lot going on there. I believe we are in a quarterback controversy now. You just saw Wentz take us to a second division rivalry win, one bringing us from behind and this one keeping us ahead in just the crappiest conditions. Let's be honest, in all reality, he outplayed Caleb Williams, right? He had no interceptions. He put up just as many yards, and we won a ball game. He's Caleb Williams-esque, right? We have a quarterback country because supposedly Kyler is ready to go. Dan, your thoughts.
21: Okay, so he's on par with Caleb Williams in his worst game in absolutely miserable weather conditions.
4: But that's what Wentz would have had a better game. It was terrible conditions. He played as well as the best quarterback in the league.
21: Maybe a little better, but I would say the ceilings are quite a bit different than. This should not be a quarterback controversy yet. I mean, what was the QB rating for the game? I haven't looked it up yet. But I know it can't be pretty.
4: 67 quarterback rating.
21: Yeah, it's,
4: now, John, you got to go with me. Dan just likes Kaler. He likes short people. I don't get it. But you and I both know that Wentz is on a roll. We have the Buccaneers coming up, have yet to win a game. The Dolphins after that have yet to win a game. The Saints have won one game. We could be 5-0 on the Wentz bandwagon. And he wants to change things up. Your thoughts, John?
1: I'm not wild about Wentz either, Al. I hate to say it.
4: All this guy does is win, and you guys are against it. It's win and ugly.
1: All he does is win. If anything, the kicker won the game yesterday. Okay, what did it? One of the things was 50 yards or 49 yards.
4: Yeah, but he hit the upright on one. He hit the upright on one. Let's be honest, so close to missing. All right, I got to go to break. I'll get you guys squared away when we come back, John. Hold on. We'll
21: be back. Close to missing is making it.
4: Hey. And close to losing is winning. We won the ball game. Two of them, division rivals. No, you guys didn't even think we'd win that ball game. We did. That's why I'm on the Wentz bandwagon. More right after this.
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0: 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I was clearing a weapons cache in Haditha, Iraq, when the building collapsed on me, burying me alive. I spent 6 months in the hospital and a year of recovery. 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They asked me to come to a workout, and I decided that I was going to get better, both physically and mentally. 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I create events and opportunities for other veterans locally. 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And because of that, I can do anything that I want.
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3: I don't know if I changed anybody's mind, but we'll talk with them about it anyway. Minnesota Vikings taking on now, and I've got to push you guys because we won't be around on Friday. We'll be taking on the dreaded Tampa Bay Buccaneers, but we'll be down there. It'll be much warmer. We got Baker Mayfield to go against. I know you're naysayers, but I'm telling you, Wentz should start. I'm predicting another win. I'll get closer to the numbers that I think it'll be later on. Dan, your thoughts on us going 3-0 and continuing to own the North?
4: Against the dynasty of the NFC South?
3: That's what I'm saying.
4: Yes, you hear my sarcasm.
3: Yes.
4: No, I think this is a win. Now, this is, and I almost hate to say that because I feel like I'm kind of the opposite.
3: You want to be the opposite guy, yes.
4: But yeah, I think this is a closer than it should be win. I think you know going to be 24 to 17 somewhere in that range.
3: John, your thoughts?
5: I think it'll be a win, and it won't matter which quarterback is handling the team.
3: Oh wow!
5: Yep. So there you go on that one. I think we'll have a little better spread than Dan. I would say probably a 10-point margin of victory. Mm. 27-17, something like that.
3: All right, fair enough. That's 3:05 on Fox next Sunday. Speaking of on Fox, anybody else get in? I want everybody to be pointing this out so everybody can watch it and hate it with me. So we're watching the Vikings game, and they have some guy, and I should know the running back, jumping through a hoop, and then he jumps on a thing, and he jumps over, and then he lands on the goal post. It's this weird commercial about DirecTV. Where you don't have to jump through all the hoops. You just have to pay them $45 a month, and you get all this TV. I'm like, are they missing the point here? I don't want to pay for anything. Then the NFL put their commercial on for NFL TV, only 8 simple payments of this, and you get all the games. Is somebody missing the point? I don't want to pay for TV. Put it on the Fox. Dan, am I missing something? Am I just so out of
4: it? You are, but you aren't. I mean, it's they're not.
3: Thank you,
4: Al. They're not for whatever. We have this argument. We have discussion many times. They're not marketing to us anymore. They should be, because we're the middle-aged men who have been working for many, many years, and we actually have a little bit of disposable income.
3: This is I finally have money, and no one wants me anymore. Where are the girls in my life, John? Your thoughts.
5: Well, I think Dan said it right. We're not the demographic anymore, even though we should be.
3: That's crazy.
5: We've got disposable income, right? And we're still actively engaged in the game. It is kind of sad, though, and it's not gonna return to what it is. In fact, you're gonna see more diversity and more of these contracts and more sports, more college sports as it goes on.
3: It's horrible. I'm asking you both to grant me permission now to officially jump off the Minnesota Twins bandwagon, as the E has now showed up in the standings. We are officially eliminated. And if I'm doing the math right, we can't even get to 500 baseball. Can you let me off the bandwagon, Dan? I tried hard.
4: No, you still don't get off the bandwagon, but no, they're not going to be a 500 team. But Tom Pohlad's goal for this year was that they play meaningful baseball in September. And what is a better measure of meaningful baseball than waiting until September 20th to be eliminated?
3: and to win your first series.
4: Okay.
3: Your sarcasm is deep today,
4: no.
3: Dan.
4: Yeah, it is.
3: Don, your thoughts on your Minnesota Twins? Can I get off the bandwagon now? I was a trooper for as long as I could be.
5: Dan finds the silver lining in a pound of lead. I don't know how. You can get off that bandwagon now. But hey, they split with the Angels. How great is that, right?
3: Isn't that tough? They haven't won a series in a month and a half.
5: You know, the good thing is, and I'll sound like a Dan machine here, but the young players are getting some meaningful game time, and some of them are really doing well. So, five months of spring training.
3: That is so Minnesota of you to even pull that crap. We have really young players coming up through AAA. We emptied AAA out to start this season. There's nothing left. This is AA ball, guys, coming up. We got to fly. Appreciate you both. We'll see you in a week.
4: See ya. Have a good week.
5: All right.
3: Dan and John, the guys at the end of the bench. The Al Travis Show.
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8: I'm Dan Loney with Your Money Now. Shares of Meta are up 12% today. The parent of Facebook saw Wells Fargo raise the price target on the stock. As well, its Meta Muse AI agent hit the top spot on Apple's App Store. The price target went up to almost $800 on its recent AI model launches, including Muse Spark. A fiber cable for Verizon was accidentally cut during a construction project, and that led to four of the busiest airports dealing with an equipment outage today. The line was near an Amtrak rail line in New Jersey, but the cut cable impacted some frequencies on the Terminal Radar Approach Control, or TRACON. Numerous flights either canceled or diverted to other airports. Newark Liberty, Philadelphia International, LaGuardia, and JFK saw the greatest impact. New Jersey's Teterboro Airport also impacted. Stocks are moving higher right now. The Dow Industrial Average is up 400 points. The NASDAQ is up right around 600 points. And that is Your Money Now.
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3: Thanks to the guys at the end of the bench, John and Ann, coming in here. Yeah, Friday, I've got a out-of-town wedding I've got to get to. So we're going to do a best of on Friday. So just that's why I mean we'll get them back here next week. But we will get them back. We'll discuss how things go against Tampa Bay. The warmer climate probably hopefully won't be raining. We've got lots to talk about with Senator Rob Kubek, including the rain. Can it ever turn off? Is it some sort of weird cycle we're in down here in southern Minnesota? And I don't think it's reached as far north as he is. I think it's rained every night for the last 10 evenings. We got massive rain over the weekend. And I get up this morning, and here it is again, and it's supposed to rain till at least noon. Some of us have enough. Some of us have more than enough. I know some need more. It's crazy what's going on in the state of Minnesota. We'll talk to Rob Kubik about that because he's the next weatherman. We'll talk to him about that and much more coming up on the Al Travis Show.

0: Celebrations this week on the eastern side with Gunflint and Tofty Ranger districts. The forest says prescribed fire operations will last through December as weather conditions allow for approximately 2,100 acres. Prescribed fire is active forest management that reduces overgrown vegetation to help protect local communities, infrastructure, and natural resources from wildfires. Minnesotans planning holiday travel could find fewer flight options on some routes this year. Airlines have adjusted schedules at MSP Airport, with Sun Country among the carriers reducing flights. The Minnesota-based airline has cited pilot departures and higher operating costs. Travelers may want to book early, especially for the busier Thanksgiving and Christmas travel days. This is M&M.
1: Here's the total security of Southern Minnesota weather forecast. I'm meteorologist Megan Mulford. Chance for scattered rain showers this afternoon. Otherwise, cloudy skies expected. Daytime highs approaching 56. Northeasterly winds 8 to 15 miles an hour. Cloudy skies expected again. Tonight, slight chance for scattered showers. Lows level off around 45. A blend of clouds and sun tomorrow. Daytime highs approaching 59. From the Weatherology Weather Center, I'm meteorologist Megan Mulford. Right now, it's 57 degrees.
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5: 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I'm Dr. Eve DeRosa, chairman of emergency medicine at Lenox Hill Hospital. COVID-19 has taken a heavy toll on the Black community. To be able to tell them with authority that I felt safe enough to be the first and that I did my research and, hey, look, I'm like you, I understand you, I think made a big difference. 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With Omicron, vaccine effectiveness against hospitalization was 91% after a booster. 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That means you'll have more protection against COVID-19 and can avoid running into me in the ER. For more information, visit COVIDvaccineproject.org.
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9: What do you do anyway?
10: I'm a writer, I guess.
9: I guess, don't you know?
11: You'll get too cheap.

0: my lawn at some point. I think it's rained every day for about 10 days in a row. Over the weekend, we got a lot of rain. Now, this is southern Minnesota, folks. I-90 border stuff. And I woke up again today, again. I know, get up to you in Fargo. You guys are, like, dry, right? You got nothing going on.
1: We got nothing. We are in, extreme drought, severe drought. I can't remember which drought level. But the red blatch on
0: the non-good one.
1: Sure.
0: So what, is this some... you guys got, is it an El Nino pattern, an El Nina pattern? Why is it that it gets to me and then stops and doesn't get up to you, and shouldn't it push north and south at some point? I mean, what's
1: sure. Well, so all summer it has been raining like across Iowa, Illinois. They've gotten a lot more rain, and so I think that track has just shifted north. But okay. Typically in going into an El Nino winter, falls are a little wetter in Minnesota. So, my forecast was for we've gotten more in September than we had in August, and we'll probably get a little more here in October. Also, sometimes comes with a very early snowfall.
0: Well, I didn't need to hear that. But, I'm no meteorologist, but I do follow along my golf game. And I know about this time of year, it would generally be much drier, and the ball would go further, bounce in the hard fairway. It is sloppy, wet, ball rolling nowhere. So that's how I know we're getting into September. This isn't normal, and I don't like the early snow thing. But does it do anything as far as what's old farmers think? Old farmer Alma, are we over going to get too much snow, not enough snow? What are your thoughts for the winter in general?
1: Yeah, and this will sound like kind of a wimpy forecast. But what I did was, and I haven't looked, I don't know, down your way. Sorry. I can't say. That's but right. Up here and through, central Minnesota, I would expect snowfall, warmer than average winter. I feel confident in that. And snowfall probably near average, maybe a little bit above, but right around average.
0: Now, I know you're a retired weather guy, but do you still play in that park? You still look up all that stuff and make those? You do that on your own?
1: I still have a part-time job with a crop insurance company. So it's slightly different forecasting. So I am looking at this stuff into the winter. Yeah,
0: oh, that's fair enough. That right, I did not know that. Good to go. I've just been using you for your forecast anyway. Hey, did you watch the Minnesota Vikings crush the Chicago Bears?
1: I was out door knocking, but I was listening on the radio, had it on the phone, interacting with voters. Hey, what just happened there? and I was in the car for the end of the game and on the radio. And I thought those guys, talk about conspiracy theories.
0: Oh, the clock didn't run out. 1 second more.
1: Clock didn't run out. His feet were not out of bounds. I mean, they were losing their mind.
0: The TV coverage really did not do justice on whether his feet were in bounds or not. It sure looked like he caught it on his toes, and he could. But nobody hit. Well, we won, so probably no one's whining too much. I haven't seen all the memes and the pictures and somebody taking it off a TV and zooming in. I would like to see that. I really would.
1: Yeah, but it does have to be overwhelming. The evidence has to be enough to overwhelmingly to overturn the call on the field. And so,
0: but if this was the Kansas City Chiefs, they would have a super zoomed in. You could see blades of grass between his shoe and the other. That's the other thing. Jim Hagedorn, old friend of mine, congressman down here, we had made up some rules that we would put in certain football if we had to. And mine is no yellow shoes. I think yellow shoes, the same color of the flag, makes it looked weird sometimes, like there's a flag in the play and it's not just a guy's shoe. The other thing, if I was a coach or the NFL, I would not have white shoes if we're going to worry about is he out of bounds or not, right? There should be a stark difference. They should be black shoes or at least some other color so you can tell whether his foot on the line. Is that a terrible rule? Make them white.
1: Yeah, I suppose I was thinking the contrast of the grass, but no, the contrast of the line. I suppose the white shoes and the white line. Now you're going to cut into sneaker contracts and all those other things that these guys get. So,
0: or you change the color of the out of bounds line to something they don't use.
1: It's either got to be white or yellow, I would think, to stand out at all.
0: Orange.
1: But now this guy has yellow shoes, so what are you going to do?
0: Fair enough. you asked me before we went out about bee stings. You got stung this week by bees. Hornets.
1: Yeah, I couldn't even tell you the last time I had been stung. And these are wasps, so be clear.
0: People love bees.
1: Four times this week. Four times I have been stung. And I was just minding my own darn business, and they came after me. They're

0: very aggressive, I feel, this year. They're out to get me. I don't know.
1: Is this why you're knocking on porches or something? You're up on somebody's door? Where are you?
0: Yeah, so I'm up the first one I am at a little mobile home, and they got a little porch, and there's a girl, and I don't even know if she's like, no parents home. I'm like, are you really old enough to be home alone? But she is intrigued by my flyer because my picture's on it. And you're like, that's you. And
1: you're famous.
0: She's talking to me. And then she goes, you know, a bee just flew up your shirt? And I went, what? And I did this. Got me here. One more time on the way out. So, okay. And then, of course, she's kind of giggling. And then I'm just like,
1: full grown man is crying on the front porch.
0: I'm like, little kid, I cannot let go of the words I would really like to let go out of my mouth. So refrain from that. And then the next time I'm walking, same. And the funny thing is, same town, little town. And then I'm walking and I feel a little thing on my neck and I just go to flick it on my finger. Wasp.
1: Okay.
0: And yesterday, I'm walking, I am minding my own business, just walking up a road, dirt road, and ran my arm. And just, I'm like, where did that even, what that was that another one? Did I just, I got four times.
1: That's weird, because I got bit this summer doing some yard work, first time in forever. Again, why this thing got to me, but got behind my shirt and said, okay, I'm stinging you, little creep. And I presume I killed him when I swatted. You get, it is amazing the pain of a little wasp butt can cause to a full-grown human being when it sticks in there, but it hurts.
0: Right up here, that little tender spot, like right up.
1: Ribcage, yeah.
0: That one gets me.
1: I throw a couple things out. I take allergy pills every day, all year long. I mean, I just have allergies. But what I find now is even mosquito bites, I don't welt up, and I got bit by that thing, and yes, it hurt. Doesn't take away the pain. But I never got any welts. Did you welt up? My friends, when they get them, they literally look like their hands going to blow up.
0: The one that was up here got kind of white and weird looking, and the other ones did not. But this one, that one up here, it's not welted up, but it is still itchy.
1: Yeah.
0: That one spot, and it is like, I look like an ape man walking around scratching under my arm. Ooh, ooh, ooh.
1: I would suggest taking an allergy pill. It's amazing to me how little I itch anymore. We got to go to break. We'll talk much more stuff coming up right after this with Senator Rob Kubek.
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2: Love having Ronnie Senator Rob Kupick on the Al Travis Show. Senator, let's talk some policy politics as we're getting down, I think, 6 weeks now before the election. I saw this on Friday. AOC came out and pledged her support for Flanagan. I don't think Flanagan's bothered by that at all. I think that's good for her. But here's my thought. This is what I'd like to know. So, an AOC endorsement to Flanagan, I presume, would be very much like Trump supporting Tafoya, right? That it might do something for your base. I don't think any Flanagan supporter, an AOC-type Flanagan supporter, was ever going to vote for Tafoya. And likewise, if Trump gets behind Tafoya, there's none of those people who are going to ever vote for Flanagan anyway. So the question, very long one, by the way, so all that has to do with those independents, those middle-of-the-roaders, right? Does an AOC endorsement help or hurt, if there are any independents left in the world, the independents? And I don't know the answer to that question because I'm looking at the other side and I don't know if it would do anything for Tafoya if Trump jumps in. You get my point?
3: Yeah, I do. And I don't think it does anything for those independents. I think it is, a base, and you keep having on both sides, I think, bases that go further and further away, and your worry is like, oh, am I going to turn out that base to be the one, to propel me up? So, it's funny. What was I just was? Have you watched that Chad Powers show?
2: It's on
3: Hulu.
2: No.
3: It's a football thing where he, puts on a fake prosthetic nose and all and tries to make a comeback as a college. It's pretty funny, actually. Right. But there was an AOC line in there, and it was like a quick line, and you almost missed it, but it was really funny.
2: My wife and I are watching Ted Lasso. You ever watch him? The football? Yeah, they got the new season coming out. We're watching that. So when I get free time, I watch soccer, which is not football, but anyway.
3: Right. I would recommend, if you have a little free time, Chad Powers. Suspend a little reality that he could actually do this, but it is pretty funny.
2: Your thoughts, if you probably didn't see the game, so you didn't see it, the commercials are now all out, right? From here on out, you're not going to be able to turn a TV on without seeing an ad pro against whoever you're for. Can we be a little critical, though? Michelle Tafoya. And she can, go after Flanagan also, and she can, try to tire the fraud. No shocker, her commercial. Can you tell me why Tafoya's standing there with a football? That isn't a football ad. She makes comment, I was on the field. I'm not a child. It's just somebody somewhere that, you should have a football. Oh, can't think, why not? You know why? Because you look awkward just standing there in a nice little outfit holding a football. Is that over the top? Just stop playing with me.
3: Yeah, no, I mean, it is, I don't know, a lot of people are always like, what do I do with my hands?
2: She's like you, TV personality, been on TV for 100 years, do you have to go up and say, I need a blue screen behind me?
3: I don't know, she should know, I mean, yeah.
2: And I know my side's going to be mad at me for pointing that out, but now I can't not see it when the ad's on.
3: It's so funny. But it is. I don't, as somebody who stood in front of weather maps all for, a number of years, I don't think about, and I talk a lot with my hands, so I'm always kind of moving them, or sometimes I have to probably rein them in a little bit, but I don't know. You probably didn't need it. I don't know. It was just a subtle reminder, like, I was a football sideline porter, so I'm going to hold this football as a reminder.
2: But not exactly a reason to vote for somebody for Senate. Because let me ask you this. Could you have a worse talent, you personally, than the ability to go backwards on a green screen in your own mind, and be able to, point crap out? Now that you're out of the business, what good will that talent ever do you, the blue screen behind you pointing backwards and talking?
3: Yeah, no, I mean, it does, Yeah, no. I mean, there is. I will say the one thing I always found fascinating is at some point in your career, you get to the point where you can be actually talking and making sense about what you're talking about and thinking about something else. And that was always like, when I caught myself doing it, I'm like,
2: it's a strange
3: spot. I just said all that, and I was thinking about where I'm going for dinner tonight. That's so wild.
2: See, mine is always as I'm chatting with you or whoever and making sure the ads are ready and what time's left over, and I'm my mind is always looking at the clock while I'm talking to you. It's freaky. All right, the other thing I just want to ask you, because you obviously saw the polls. It was one thing when this quote-unquote GOP pollsters came out on Wednesday, but on Thursday, I think it was KSTP, showing that Flanagan Tafoya race in a deadlock. Schutz is beating Ellison by a couple all in margin. Simon is over Jude and Auditor Jensen and Filipovich. I'm sorry, I butchered that. Anyway, Jensen really winning that. Your thoughts on those numbers when they came out? I kind of think a little scary in the state of Minnesota. You guys run this place. Have been for 40 years.
3: Yeah, we got to, you know, but you got to, hasn't been 40, but you got to remember all those, I mean, the Auditor, all of those races, the Auditor, Attorney General, and Secretary of State, all of those races have been very close.
2: Yeah.
3: For you. You know, yeah. They're always very tight races. So that doesn't surprise me that they're very tight races. And then, you know, it also doesn't surprise me that the Senate race is very tight, I think. You know, that those, I'm not surprised, actually, by any of those numbers.
2: All right, well, that's fair enough. I'm shocked that you're not surprised, because in reality, if you flipped all the numbers over, the Republicans were down by three here or two there, I would think that'd be very Minnesota-esque. I think the idea that they're ahead at this time was 6 weeks ago is scary. And I'll even say that Ron Schutz, no one knows him. Ellison, everybody knows. It's going to be hard for Ellison to move the snowball, if you will. That, stuff like that is just very hard, is my point. Flanagan, Tafoya's got a football. I get it. But Flanagan is well-known. These are the folks we know.
3: And I will say, sometimes I think there are the kind of very casual voter. Actually, I'm not sure how much they do know Peggy Flanagan, but I don't know Tafoya either, unless they watch football. It is,
2: see, that's,
3: you know,
2: the same,
3: he's
2: got
3: a bunch of people on the street and go, who's the lieutenant governor? See, I don't know.
2: Who's the Speaker of the House? The same thing. I give you the same thing with Lisa Damith. Who is the Speaker of the House? One, 2 out of 10 would probably be able to tell you, and she's running for the room. But anyway, I got to fly. You know, I love having you on the program, but boy, I appreciate it always. Let's get you back next week.
3: Try not to get stung this week.
2: Hey, I blame that. Go back to being stung. I blame that on the homeowners. Those wasps want to be up underneath your dorm or over your house. You got to spray them, people. You got to get rid of them. People like Rob are getting stung for no good reason. Senator Rob Kubik on the Al Travis Show.
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9: 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That run a marathon thing. Had a few family members do it. I actually had a son do a triathlon. It's a whole nother breed of cat. You're going to go work out for 4 or 5 hours a day when you could go golfing? I don't understand it. Just me personally. It is the Al Travis Show. We thank Rob coming on, Senator Rob Kubik, the guys, John and Dan. Up next, we'll get Jack Zimmerman on the program. Then we're going to talk to Stevie Ray from On the Roof of the Chanhassen. We've got that worked out. We'll chat with him. Garrett Jacks will be in. The voice, Jay Caldwell. We'll wrap the day up with Representative Kelly Fenton. It's a wet Monday down here in southern Minnesota. I know northern Minnesota, you're not looking to hear that. But we don't want any more rain down here either. It is a strange thing going on in Minnesota right now, weather-wise. More right after this.
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0: day for a lot of air travelers. Lisa Brady, Fox News. After a telecom issue led to ground stops around the Northeast.
1: FAA Administrator Brian Bedford said the original cause of New York metro area airport disruptions was a below-ground construction mishap severing backup fiber connections.
2: Somewhere between New Brunswick, New Jersey and Newark, New Jersey.
1: Those links were supposed to kick in when primary circuits failed, but couldn't because they were cut. Airports in Boston and Philadelphia also experienced multiple delays. Bedford said as modernizations are made, this kind of issue isn't surprising.
2: We are still an analog system. We are addressing it. We're creating the infrastructure to go digital.
1: But he says more money from Congress is needed to do that.
0: Fox's Gernot Scott. Ripple effect delays have continued as repairs are made and today's ground stops are lifted. President Trump set to meet with New York City's mayor ahead of multiple meetings planned with world leaders as he arrives for the UN General Assembly in New York, where he'll speak tomorrow. A Venezuelan man is in ICE custody after being shot by an ICE agent during a traffic stop in Austin, Texas over the weekend.
3: We are fed up with ICE and DHS telling us lies about what has happened in these incidents where people are being murdered and shot.
0: Kate Lincoln Goldfinch is an attorney for the family of Wilbur Perez. Homeland Security says he's in the U.S. illegally and has a final order of removal and that the shooting remains under investigation. Perez's family has said he had a work permit. Paramount reaches a settlement in the antitrust lawsuit that's been holding up its $81 billion merger with Warner Brothers. 12 states and Hollywood writers who challenged the buyout agree to the settlement. Terms include a pledge to increase film production in the U.S. and commit funding to help support this workers, but a judge's approval is still needed. Wall Street rallies, the Dow up 367 at the bell. 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
0: A deadly helicopter crash during wildfire operations in Northern California.
9: The Federal Aviation Administration revealing two Fly Precision crew members were killed when their helicopter crashed while fighting the Dome Fire in Yosemite National Park Sunday. Reps for Fly Precision, an Oregon-based aviation company, saying in a statement they are devastated by the loss of their two team members, asking for privacy and compassion for their families. The FAA and the National Transportation Safety Board is investigating the cause of the crash. The Dome Fire in California's Mariposa County has ripped through more than 3,000 acres after igniting last Tuesday. According to CAL FIRE, it's 15% contained.
0: Fox's Christian Goodwin. A Vermont man is convicted of attempted murder in the shooting of three Palestinian college students who were walking near his home. The jury rejecting an insanity defense after 51-year-old Jason Eaton claimed he was acting on orders from spy agencies. He's now facing up to life in prison. The comedian Carrot Top is breathing on his own after a health crisis.
10: Carrot Top is awake and alert following an alleged suicide attempt late Friday. His representative saying the comedian is still hospitalized in Las Vegas, but has made progress toward recovery, adding that the 61-year-old is even making jokes with the medical staff caring for him. She also thanked the comedian's fans for sending their many messages about how his comedy has helped them through difficult periods in their own lives, adding that their support has encouraged Carrot Top to stabilize. According to TMZ, Carrot Top attempted suicide in the Las Vegas area. The comedian's prop comedy shows on Friday and Saturday at MGM Resorts International's Luxor Hotel and Casino were canceled following his health crisis. Michelle Polino, Fox News.
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11: Here's your total security of Southern Minnesota weather forecast. I'm meteorologist Megan Mulford. Daytime highs approaching 59 this afternoon. Under cloudy skies with a chance for scattered rain showers. Northeasterly winds 8 to 15 miles an hour. Cloudy skies expected again. Tonight, slight chance for scattered rain showers. Lows level off around 45. Daytime highs approaching 59. Tomorrow, sunshine mixed with clouds at times. From the Weatherology Weather Center, I'm meteorologist Megan Mulford. Right now, 59.
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12: As far back as I can remember, I always wanted to be a gangster.
13: Hey, these guys are professionals. They're the best.
14: Totally. I hate a guy with a car and no sense of humor.
15: My mom always said, life was like a box of chocolates.
16: Oh, yeah, the Great Bambino. Of course. I thought you said the Great Bambi.
17: It's the Al Travis Show. Lucky to have him. He's Jack Zimmerman. Jack, how are you, sir?
18: Good, Al. How you doing today?
17: I'm good. Don't think I don't notice your Alabama hat on. Did you watch the game this weekend?
18: Oh, man, I was so scared that first half. It was not going well there for a hot minute.
17: Well, there's a couple of things. First off, I watched the whole thing. I enjoyed it, like you say, a pretty close ball game. I give Alabama credit for playing Kentucky because, you know, the Gophers try to set up themselves with just patsy teams, and Alabama wants to play real teams. Ohio kind of does the same thing. So, good ball game. What got me was the rain delay, right?
18: Yeah, that helped.
17: For folks who don't know, there was no rain at the Alabama Stadium. It wasn't even a cloud in the sky, but 8 miles from there was a storm, and there was lightning. So, they delayed the game a half hour, then they delayed the game an hour. I watched some other football game in the meantime.
18: 2 hours.
17: Yeah, 2 hour delay. They get the game going, and then it's there's another problem. Didn't they have a strike? Away.
18: As sunny as all ever at the stadium again. They've been playing almost the first half. Almost played out.
17: And what I don't understand is if you are this concerned, let's get these kids off the field for heaven's sakes. There was lightning 8 miles away. What about the 100,000 people sitting in the stands? Okay.
18: They're not on NIL contracts now.
17: Oh, that is so true. So anyway, they get the game back going with only a couple minutes left in the half. But since they've already had used every commercial and everything, they go, we're skipping halftime. Just consider that 30 minutes back there your halftime. What did you think of that? No real time to get your team motivated again.
18: Oh, man, I don't know. I was a whirlwind. I was, you know, after last year, Florida State got, you know, beat the socks off us, and then we come out, and they're up again, and I'm going, oh, no, this cannot become a thing, you know? Yeah. But that Keelan Russell is going to be a very special athlete. He is so gifted, and you can see his football intelligence. He can keep plays alive.
17: Yeah.
18: You can already see the next level in him. He already looks like a Jalen Daniels or, one of those guys. You know, Bryce Young, he looks fantastic.
17: So how about this, because this LSU game that's all they're talking about is going to now come on. They tell everybody who wants to watch Alabama, you got to go to ESPN2, right? They got to move you over. So I moved over. I watch it. But, Jen, I'm doing all this under protest because I couldn't even watch my local freaking Gopher game because it was on FS1 something where I could spend $14. It drove me nuts. I can't even watch my local guys, but I will go out of my way. It's on three different channels for Alabama before the end of the day. I hated it. It drives me crazy.
18: I'm telling you, that's how I became an Alabama fan in the first place. Like we talked about this, when you're in the Army in the day room, back in the day, you couldn't stream anything. But what game was on anywhere in the world every single Saturday?
17: Yep.
18: An Alabama game. So either you became an Alabama fan or anybody but Bama, and that's how I became an Alabama fan.
17: Well, and you won the day on Saturday. So did you end up watching some TV on Sunday, fabulous Minnesota Vikings?
18: Talk about Happy Jack on a Monday. You got your Alabama wins on Saturday, Vikings win on Sunday. Nothing can go wrong today, Al. I'm telling you right now. It was a good day. And neither one of them were the best-looking teams of the day by any means, but We got the job done, and when it comes playoff time, nobody cares.
17: See, that no one's going to remember that when they look back, except possibly the Caleb Williams, you know, pulled a hammy thing, but that was no one's fault. But this game, it was ugly, but it was exciting. I sat there the whole time with my Minnesota we lose these kind of things attitude, waiting for some DB to slip in the rain, and then they'll go for a big touchdown, the only score, you know, and I was waiting for that the whole way. Then they pulled that Michigan-Michigan State thing where game is over, wait a minute, put one more second on the clock, and I'm like, here we go. Right up to the last minute, I thought this game was over. We were going to lose this thing. But here we are. Winner, winner, chicken dinner, 2-0.
18: Al, we've been saying for years, we keep backing into these wins. We keep doing this. We keep doing that. We've been saying this for years now. Is that just how the Vikings win? Is it not just we got lucky? It's just how we play football now? We grind out and we win close games?
17: Yeah. And I'm okay with that. It is. There is a mentality. This is the first time in four consecutive games we have won with four different quarterbacks starting. Never been done in the NFL history before.
18: And I could have puked, Al, if I had to listen to one more time how the Chicago Bears put up 56 points last weekend. It's going to be this. And I'm like, I'm so sick of hearing this. And then we come out there and hold them to not even a touchdown, Al. Yeah. Not even. We didn't let them dance one time in the end zone.
17: They gave them 3 points. And it was a very murky day, and I got in trouble from the sports guys earlier today. Okay, Caleb Williams is all that, right? He scored 59 points last week. Well, he got nothing this week. He got 3 points. Wentz, who everybody says, oh, you know, it's Wentz, our second stringer. You know what? He tripled Caleb Williams' score. He threw no interceptions two weeks in a row. I'm telling you, I think we have a quarterback controversy. I'm asking Jack to put his coaching hat on. Kyler is back. He's fine now. Do you switch quarterbacks in the middle of a two-game win streak against your two biggest rivals?
18: From what we've seen from Kyler Murray, when he had the most time to be prepared and come out and play, he looked horrendous playing in Minnesota.
17: Yep.
18: If they take Carson Wentz out, boy, Al, we're going to have a special edition here because I'm going to be so upset. I'm going to be so mad. You're going to have your beep button ready because I'm going to have some things to say because Carson Wentz looks really smart.
17: Yep.
18: He looks really prepared. His arm is big enough to throw to everybody that we got. And accurately, we need a pocket guy right now.
17: And, yes, there was some wayward throws, but everybody remember they were playing in the rain with wet footballs. Look what Kyler Murray did, too. He threw an interception. I would agree with you 100%. Here's what really gets me about this, and this is why there'll be a controversy. If they don't put Kyler in this week, right, they decide we'll go with another one. You're taking an 0-2 Buccaneers team. We should win that. An 0-2 Dolphins team, and then a 1-1 Saints team, and an 0-2 Colts team. The next, we could literally be 6-0 if we just keep our head on straight.
18: Almost that stretch right there, Al. If we can get through that stretch right there undefeated, the chances of us making the playoffs are almost we can't hardly not make it in.
17: Yeah, 100%. That's my point is we are on a roll. I think Wentz has got to be the guy because now Wentz gets another week to have the game be made around him. I think you leave Wentz in. And your predictions for the Buccaneers, then? What do you think happens on the game, sir?
18: Yeah, I think we roll the Buccaneers. But here's the thing, Al. I think what's going to keep Carson Wentz under center is going to be the guys on the outside. You're going to have Justin Jefferson, Addison, and those guys saying you cannot – take him away from us, and that's what's going to keep Wentz under center is the receiver core. And him and Hawkinson have something figured out. Those guys are a true connection. It's exciting. We don't even need to talk about the defense. Those guys are lights out. Special teams blocking a field goal yesterday. I mean, the list goes on and on about how amazing those guys are. Yeah. But with the momentum that we have, this defense is fired up. You watch those guys, nobody ever gets tackled alone. There are five guys wrapping up every single play. They're all on top of it. They're all piling on. This is a defense that wants to go win a Super Bowl, and that's what they look like.
17: This is so petty of me, but I want to do it because it's you. So Kyler Williams looks like pulled a hammy. He might be out for a week to 10 days. They put him on that gurney to take him out, and he does this waving like, I gave it all for you. I'm looking at a man who lost two legs, an arm, mangled up another one, and I'll bet you he didn't wave off going, hey, he pulled a hammy.
18: Yeah, I could bring on every single guy that was on patrol with me that day. I promise you, when I let all four of my limbs blown off, I didn't shed one tear. I never cried once. I wasn't home. I'm so sad. I felt bad that I was leaving my guys out there to fight in a gunfight without me, and I kind of messed the day up and everything, but I was disappointed about that. But come on, man. It's just like, how can Terry Bradshaw, who used to play in the meanest league possible, sit by on Fox in the morning and say, this is what quarterbacks do now?
17: I'm watching him thinking they're going to have to start the parade for me at some point. So they're bringing on Hughes, went from there to a hot tub, and it looks like it'll be fun.
18: He's never going to play again. This is insane. We have to tell these kids, it's okay, big guy. Go get your juice box, eat your snack pack, where you'll get some ice on your hamstring. You'll be ready in a couple weeks, okay? Here's your $1 million for showing up today. God, we're making like $25,000 a year down there fighting, you know? Oh, I have the best times of our lives with our boys, fighting for the greatest country in the world. Guys getting banged up all the time. 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
17: I knew I had to ask you, Jack, because I'm thinking, what does Jack think? 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
0: Are you kidding me?
1: You know that comment you said to the radio? The thing that we got wrong?
0: Clearly, Brussels sprouts are the worst vegetable.
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17: 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So maybe folks don't understand the relationship we have, Jack, where I make fun of you having no arms and legs. Jack is a true American war hero, got blown up an IED out in Afghanistan. He wrote a book, 5 minutes, 300 seconds at

0: changed my life. Now, that's got to have been 5-6 years ago. But anyway,
1: oh, that's been 10 years ago.
0: Well, yeah, but when I didn't meet you 10 years ago.
1: Maybe not,
0: about
1: no, maybe
0: 7 years
1: not
0: 10 ago.
1: Years ago, I guess. It's 2020, I guess, 6 years ago. Time flies.
0: So I met you then because you wrote this book. Fantastic book. If you ever want to read something to make you realize how nice your life is, take a look and read this. So I start getting you on the radio, enjoy the heck out of you. Then you wrote a second book, Beyond 5 Minutes, Lessons from a Wounded Warrior's Life Outdoors. And basically you took that next step where I find it, you found your special purpose. I think you probably knew it. You probably don't know it until you don't have it. But outdoors was your gig, and you wanted to hunt. That's who you were, and you found a way of doing that. Both books are fantastic. That's why I make fun of you when it comes to Caleb worrying he's got a hammy and he survived. I'm like, get out of here. So anyway, I want folks to know about that. And you do tons of special conversation, speaking engagements, that sort of thing.
1: Yeah.
0: What do you got on your, as an example? Tell people where you're going and what you're doing so they can kind of say, hey, we got the same thing. We want them here.
1: Yeah, I got a lot of dinners this year. I have coming up, I have a Minnesota Military Appreciation Dinner up there in Minnesota. Incredible nonprofit. And like, if you see the Support Your Troops plates, they receive all the money from that. And it's one of those organizations that I could say is truly doing things to impact the lives of veterans, and they're doing a very good job of it. And really looking forward to speaking at their dinner coming up here. I think it's October 2nd.
0: You've done that before with them, right?
1: No, this will be the first time at this dinner.
0: But you speak with a lot of veterans groups.
1: Magnus Veterans Foundation is coming up in November. That's another big one.
0: How do you get received with the veterans? I mean, there are other guys, not necessarily similar to you, but others who've also been there, done that. Do you get received pretty well?
1: Oh, man, Al, it's amazing. My favorite part of sharing my story is actually afterwards, is visiting with other people and hearing what they took away from it and how it impacted their lives. And it impacts everybody differently. What I realize is we're all going through different things at different times in our lives, and we all need to hear something different. And somebody always takes something different away from my story. And it's very rewarding, and knowing that I went through everything I went through and I can go on the other side and share it with somebody else and it'll make their lives better. Seems to make it feel like it was a lot more worth it. It was worth it for sure, you know, but it's a lot more worth it when somebody else can learn from your story as well, you know. And
0: sure.
1: I feel like if I didn't share the things I learned by going through that and the sacrifices and things like that, that nobody would really, you know, learn the things that I went through without me sharing those.
0: So you also do a lot of concert stuff. You're generally the open act for some great country artists. You got any of that going on?
1: No. Cody Johnson, I've got his event coming up, I think, the week after that Minnesota event, the country music singer. I'm speaking down at his gala. He's got Champs for Charity going on down there. He's got a whole week of charity going on. So we're going to go down there and support his event, and I'll be speaking at his gala then. Then we go from there down over to the West Coast, go to L.A. and speak at a resort out there for the Carrington Foundation and their charity, and speak at their dinner. A lot of dinners lined up, and then we start getting into Veterans Day stuff. And I think we go down to Savannah, Georgia for an event down there.
0: And you speak at all these, right? This is what you do.
1: Yeah, absolutely. Yeah, I'm the keynote, most of them, yeah.
0: All right, so if someone's listening saying, hey, I'd love that guy, because I know you do a lot of school stuff, you do other stuff. How do they get a hold of you and say, hey, Jack, we'd love to hear your spin on life. I know you tailor it to the group that's there. How do they get a hold of you?
1: Yeah, the best way to do it is go to my website, jackzimmermanmn.com, and look me up there. Click get in touch and shoot me an email, and we can get the conversation started. And if you got something coming up or something in mind, just shoot me a date and even see if I'm open for it. And then we can get the conversation going from there if I can even make it. But the sooner you can do that, the better.
0: Yeah, because you're booked out years in advance. Can be up to years in advance if the weekend's not right. Can I still pick up the books? 5 minutes, 300 seconds that changed my life. Beyond 5 minutes, lessons from a wounded warrior left out, life outdoors.
1: You got it.
0: Where can I still pick these up? Where can I get them?
1: Yeah, best place to get them is on Amazon. You know, have them shipped right to you that way. And that's for sure the best way to do it.
0: Jack, you know, I love having you on the program. How about we do it again next week?
1: Sounds good to me. How are you, the man?
0: Jack Zimmerman, MN.
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3: This is Minnesota News Network. I'm John Anderson. Gas prices continue to climb throughout the state of Minnesota. AAA says the current average is $4.39 a gallon for regular unleaded. That's an increase of 16 cents a gallon since last week. Diesel prices now average $6.33 a gallon, which is an increase of 25 cents since last week. AAA says crude oil remains high, averaging $100 per barrel. The Minnesota Department of Agriculture has confirmed and is adding two more counties to the list for emerald ash borer infestation. There are now 62 counties in the state with EAB, with the addition of Lincoln and Pipestone. The insect larvae kill ash trees by tunneling under the bark, feeding on the part of the tree that moves nutrients up and down the trunk. The MDA is now enacting an emergency quarantine in those two counties. The quarantine limits the movement of firewood and ash material out of the areas. This is M&M.
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0: How does the old song go? Rainy days and Mondays never get me down, especially after a big Minnesota Viking win over another division rival or something like that. What a fun Monday. Not a fantastic ride home about win, but 9-3, we'll take it. Defense looked pretty good in the rain. Offense, yeah, it was a lot of rain. Special teams were there. It was a lot of fun. Anyway, big win for the Minnesota Vikings, who now lead the NFC North and are in charge of their own destiny. And they could beat the Buccaneers coming up on Sunday, 3:05 on Fox. It is the Al Travis Show, zipping by. Thanks to Jack, Senator Rob Kubek, and Dan and John, the guys at the end of the bench, getting us this far. Coming up next, we'll get Stevie Ray live from the Chanhassen rooftop. He's next.

0: Direct cattle markets were quiet Monday. Butcher hogs were steady. I'm John Perkins with a Brownfield market update. You better build bigger bins. It's just a suggestion, but regardless, be ready to maximize your per-acre profits with MX Series corn by Stein. Stein has yield. Soybeans and corn are up, watching U.S. harvest activity while waiting for Thursday's trade meeting with China. November beans are 24 and a half higher at 1328. January was up 24 at 1344. December corn is up 15 and a half at 543. March is 15 and a quarter higher at 556 and three quarters. Live and feeder cattle were supported by the midday strength in box beef. October live is up 502 at 220.95. December is 537 higher at 222. October feeders are up 675 at 330.25. And with pork higher at midday, October hogs are up 5 at 78.15. December was $1.25 higher at 69.80. John Perkins, Brownfield.
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11: It's the Al Travis Show. Last week, I think it was, we had Stevie Ray on from Stevie Ray's Comedy Club. But now he's on the roof. He did what he said. Mr. Ray, how are you?
12: Oh, I'm trying to stay warm, sir.
11: I can only imagine, but I presume while extensively studying what you needed to do to be on a roof, you looked at the forecast. You didn't see this coming? I mean, yeah, a little chilly at night. Did you get some rain up there? We're still getting rain down here in southern Minnesota.
12: Okay, yeah, we got rain here on Saturday.

0: not on a pitched roof or anything.
1: I'm not on a pitched roof. Here, let me move my camera here, and I'm going to take you to see where we are at the Chanhassen Dinner Theaters.
0: For folks listening on the radio, he's inside the tent currently, because that's where his little studio looks like it's set up. Pretty nice setup, by the way. And now he's unzipping the tent. I'm guessing it's about a four-man tent, something like that. What do they sell that to you for? A four-man, five-man tent?
2: Ten-man tent.
0: Ten-man? Holy crap. Everybody's, head to toe if that's a ten-man tent. Holy crap. Okay.
2: Now that zipper's stuck. Hang on.
0: He is actually stuck.
2: There we are. I'm stuck in there. Okay.
0: Oh, there you
2: go. See out there? That's the roof of the chairs and where we are. If you can see, we're here. There's a huge canopy.
0: Yep.
2: And I perform different activities under that canopy, overlooking the parking lot of the Chanhassen Dinner Theaters.
0: Okay.
2: And here in my my living quarters, I have my inflatable mattress.
0: Oh, good.
2: And then I have my, and there you are. I have my entire office set up in here because I still have to, run the company.
0: Yeah.
2: For the entire week that I'm up here, so I can't just sit around.
0: And you're doing a lot of live broadcasting, or what the kids call it, stuff on
2: live streaming.
0: Live streaming, yeah. You're doing a lot of that.
2: Yes, we're doing a bunch of activities up here. The goal is to raise money for our organization and the programs we offer the community. So the idea is for people to come in on the live stream and then chat and say, okay, I will give Stevie Ray, I'll give your organization $50 if you jump rope for 5 minutes or if you eat 12 hot dogs in 30 seconds or whatever. So we have certain activities planned.
0: Right.
2: The thing is, I don't know what those activities are because the two other directors of the company, Pam and Joe are their names, and they're producing this whole thing. And they did not tell me what the activities or challenges were going to be.
0: Okay.
2: I find out as we go, and they say, guess what you're doing next?
0: Okay.
2: And then we see what pops up.
0: So you ran on the roof yesterday, Sunday, at what time, noon?
2: Noon Sunday, yep.
0: All right. Were you able to watch the Viking game at all?
2: No. I don't know.
0: That's fine.
2: Why did we pick yesterday to start this thing when the Vikes were playing the Bears?
0: But then,
2: what are we thinking?
0: But now you're on the roof, and what have you done then from Friday or Sunday night, Sunday afternoon on? What have you done? What types of things have you done so far?
2: First of all, it took us forever to get set up because, this tent, this huge 10-person tent, was loaned to us, and when you're setting up a tent like this, we learned something important. Read the instructions. It was like the Three Stooges out here trying to set. And then we had a few special guests stop by to interview.
0: Before we go, let's take this one bit of time again, CV. How is that tent held down to the roof? You know, they generally come with spikes. You're not doing that. How are you nailed down if a wind gust came your way?
2: Well, I've got this 8-foot table with all of my office equipment on it. It's quite heavy.
0: Okay.
2: We got boxes of stuff that we need for this event.
0: Okay.
2: So and my bed over here. So we kind of knew that there would be enough heavy stuff put on the floor.
0: Right.
2: That acts as its own. As its own weight system.
0: And do you have a heater in there of some sort? I got to imagine the nights are getting chilly when 55 is the high for the day.
2: Yeah, I do have a little space heater in here, but we're going to make a quick adjustment to this tent. Actually, this morning, my directors went out to get some heavy black plastic because this is a summer tent, and if you look up, all of that is just mesh. So the heat just goes right out.
0: Sure. Yeah.
2: Yeah. So we're going to cover this thing on the outside with heavy black plastic.
0: Okay.
2: That's not an insulator, but it'll at least keep the air from flowing through here.
0: Yeah.
2: Because it was kind of a breezy night.
0: I would think. So then, okay, you get it set up. You're ready to rock and roll. What have you done up on the roof?
2: We had a couple of guests come up for an interview. We've got some pre-recorded interviews with some exciting people. One of the most famous comedians, frankly, in the world today, one of the most respected comedians is

0: named Maria Bamford.
1: Okay.
0: She, like Stephen Colbert, calls her the greatest comedian he's ever known. The filmmaker Judd Apatow did a documentary about her. She's got 6 Netflix specials, a New York Times bestseller, and all that.
1: Okay.
0: She started at Stevie Ray's.
1: Oh, wow.
0: Back in 1992, she took our improv and our stand-up class, so we were the ones that gave her start, and she was kind enough to do an interview via Zoom a couple days ago, interviewed a couple other notable alumni of our company. We did karaoke out on the deck last night at about 9 o'clock at night as the Chanhassen Dinner Theater's guests were leaving from seeing the show. We're up there. And I'm singing Mac the Knife.
1: I'm
0: no Bobby Darin, I can tell you that. So, you know, we've done some goofy stuff like that.
1: How is it up there as far as you like, talk about the show? I don't know how my insulation is between the roof and you and the show. Were you just hearing Guys and Dolls in your dreams then? I mean, was it piping through?
0: No, it's very well insulated. They can't hear me. I can't hear them, and I think they prefer it better.
1: Fair enough.
0: They do every show has a pre-show announcer that comes out and says, thank you for being here.
1: Yeah.
0: Here are the birthdays in the audience and that kind of thing. And they have this little tiny stage in the Chanhassen main stage way up by the ceiling.
1: Okay.
0: And it only seats 2 people. And every now and then during the show, they'll have a little scene go on up there. And so they had me up there for pre-show, interrupting the greeter, saying, hey, everybody, I'm out on the roof. You got to come and say hi. Okay, don't make me sit out there for nothing.
1: Love that.
0: Log in, make a donation. Please help me get off this roof.
1: Well, before we go to break, I want to ask you more about what you got coming up. But before we go to break, how does someone make a donation? And are donations coming in already? How do we get you a donation?
0: Just go to our website, stevierays.org, and there's a button there that says Donate Now. And we're a nonprofit arts organization, so all donations are 100% tax deductible, and it'll all go to the special programs we offer for those in need in the community, the Twin Cities area.
1: And it's no small fee. You're looking to raise $250,000. I mean, you're going to need, you talk about $50 here and there, you're going to need a lot of those to get there.
0: I was hoping for 250 people to each give $1,000, then I can get my butt off this roof.
1: There you go. That sounds like a plan. Got to go to break. We'll be back after this. I got more of Stevie Ray live from the roof of the Chanhassen.
2: Hey, you.
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2: 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Nothing but talk.
3: Good friend of the show, Stevie Ray from Stevie Ray's, is with us. He's from the roof of the Chanhassen. Looking to raise $250,000, spending a week up there. I'm actually on your live feed now. Somebody asked a very good question. How noisy is it in the middle of the night on the roof in Chanhassen? Fine neighborhood, but how was it?
4: Oh, my God. You know, my family and I live in Burnsville, right on the edge of a forest, so we're used to birds. we're right by Highway 5.
3: Okay.
4: So... And then at 4 a.m., the freight train comes through, which I wasn't aware of. So it's... I thought, oh, my God, I'm going to die.
3: Not getting out of sleep.
4: No, no. I'm going to be taking some naps this week.
3: I would imagine. So you're going to be up there all week long. You've got surprise things happening. Are they on a regular schedule so somebody can say... Oh, at noon something? Is there a way for me to find out ahead of time so I'm tuned in at the right time? Or do I just got to leave you live on my screen all week long?
4: You gotta leave me on because it changed. Every day is something different. Like yesterday, we kicked off the whole week by me getting a haircut on the roof.
3: Okay.
4: So a hairstylist came right out there on the rooftop and gave me a nice cut.
3: Very nice.
4: She's married to one of our troop members. So she volunteered her time. I don't know what's going to happen when, so I can't tell anybody else what's going to happen when. It's all just...
3: But it is like 1 o'clock, 3 o'clock. Okay, that's fine. What is it, then you'll be up there until what, next Sunday at noon?
4: I will be up here until this Saturday, the 26th.
3: Okay.
4: I leave the roof at 6:30 p.m. because I'm going to host the show at Stevie Ray's Comedy Cabaret here at the Chanhassen Dinner Theaters that evening. So that will culminate the whole week's craziness is me hosting the show.
3: Help us through the logistics of that. Not that I wouldn't want to be in the audience or one of the members there working when you've come off a roof after a week of non-showering or shaving or... And how much fun that would actually be under the hot lights. How is that... How are you working the unmentionables on
4: the roof? I get to leave the roof to go into the Chanhassen building to use the restroom. They have showers in there because it's a professional theater, so some of the performers need to shower between shows, you know, if they do two shows a day. So I get to go in there to use the facilities. But all my meals are brought up to the roof. We have some... the Chanhassen is known for great food, so I get food from them. But we also have local restaurants that have donated meals, and we give them a shout-out on our live stream, which you can see right behind me. And so everything's brought up here, and I am not allowed to step off the roof other than to go in and pee.
3: Okay. But that being said, I'm just imagining – Stevie Ray decides that, I don't know, 7 o'clock this evening, I've got to get a shower, and I'm just not happy with myself. And all the little old ladies piling in to see Guys and Dolls, and there's Stevie Ray coming out in his little,
4: my bathrobe.
3: Highly inappropriate, quite frankly, but that's what I'm envisioning.

0: in my mind. Is that more or less what we're looking at?
1: Maybe yeah, that is exactly show? What you're looking at. And frankly, it's it adds to the experience. People know, okay, there's this Joker who's got to live his life on the roof, and he's walking through the lobby in a bathrobe. Now, I can wait till the whole place is closed and go in there. But what fun would that be?
0: I don't see that getting any attention. I agree with you. No.
1: If there are little old ladies to frighten, I'm right. I'm your man.
0: There you go. All right, so he's on the roof. He's Stevie Ray. Tell us real quick about Stevie Ray's. You've been doing this for years. You're a nonprofit group, so you can write this off. Tell us a little bit about Stevie Ray's. I got 3 minutes.
1: We've been around since 1989, so this is our 37th year.
0: Wow.
1: We do improv comedy shows at our cabaret at the Chanhassen every weekend. We are known for supporting new artists. So we give people their first shot at the stage, but then we also do life-changing training. We do workshops for youth development, the elderly, people who are suffering bad situations. We do workshops to help them gain self-confidence and communication skills and professional development so they can get out and build better lives. It's called our Skills for Life Project, and that's what we're raising money for because we don't charge for those workshops. It's either no or low cost, so we need support in order to keep doing that for the community.
0: Okay, fair enough. And again, people can donate $50, $20, whatever you've got, but you got to go to stevierays.com. There's actually a button right there.
1: Stevierays.org.
0: Stevierays.org. Stevie on the roof, there's a button. There's also, there's a donate button on the front page and Stevie on the roof. When you get to Stevie on the Roof, you can go live. That's what I'm doing now. I'm actually watching us do this, which is a little distracting, but kind of fun. People can join that all day long. That's a 24/7 stream? You're going to just have it on?
1: No, we got certain times during the day.
0: Okay.
1: Nobody really does 24-hour streaming anymore unless they just want you to watch them sleep, which I find kind of weird.
0: A little off the chart. All right.
1: You need to watch them sleep.
0: He wants to raise $250,000. You got six days to do it. Stevie, I really appreciate you coming on the program with us and doing this while you're on the roof. I really do appreciate it.
1: Thanks for the support, man. I appreciate it.
0: No, it's always a pleasure. Love having you on. He's been a pleasure to have on for years on the program. Stevie Ray, stevieray.org. Go there today and hit the donate button. We'll get you back on, my friend. We'll see you after it's all done.
1: All right. Thanks so much.
0: All right.
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0: Into the arts, you want to help a guy out, go to stevierays.org. Go to Stevie on the Roof, make a donation. Love the fact he's been on this program a few times. Always a friend of the show. I thank him. Go there if you can or help him out at all, stevierays.org. Quick note, I just got a text from Walmart. And this is me complimenting Walmart and Amazon, even though they don't need me. I sat in my home yesterday, 4:30, 5 o'clock, and ordered two boxes of golf balls. Yeah, I go through a lot of golf balls. It happens. So I ordered two boxes of golf balls. And the thing said, it'll be there tomorrow. And I looked at my wife and said, there's no way in the world that sitting in Blue Earth, Minnesota, I can get two golf balls, two boxes of golf balls, delivered to my home in a day. I just got a text saying it should be there in 15 minutes. No, it won't be there. It'll be sitting in the rain, but golf balls can handle it. Most of my balls end up in the water. Anyway, that all being said, something is wrong with society. If Walmart and Amazon or whoever fulfills that stuff and the post office can get it to my house in less than 24 hours, that some guy standing in a Walmart fulfillment center, oh, Al needs two of these. Bob, rush these over. Get them to the man. I don't even, there's no way that can happen, quite frankly. And then it leads me to this idea that, you know, we have a thing. Should, if you're going to vote early and you put your vote in the mail, put them tracker numbers on there. You know, I can literally watch a box of cigars if I order them, when they leave the cigar guy, when do they go to the next thing, and I know right where they're at all the way up until they show up in my house. Why wouldn't we want that if that technology is there literally on our voting? Well, no, just a little tracker. So I know when I send my vote in, it leaves here, it goes to there, and I know right where it's at. Seems to make sense because they can pull off some stuff right now. Two boxes of golf balls in less than 24 hours delivered to my home. And I'm in the middle of nowhere. This is the Al Travis Show. Appreciate you watching, being a part of it, listening. Stick around. More coming up.
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0: Midterm messaging on the move. I'm Lisa Brady, Fox News. Days after a Trump visit to North Carolina, Vice President Vance in Greensboro.
1: Do we want a man who will stand up fearlessly to these lunatics, or do we want one of these lunatics who pretends to be a moderate?
0: Rallying in support of Republican candidates, including former RNC chair turned Senate hopeful Michael Whatley, who's up against former Democratic governor Roy Cooper.
2: You hear a lot from Democrats about lowering costs, but promises a big government could scare off moderates and swing voters they're trying to court. But they also promise an aggressive agenda of investigations. A focus on probes could drown out anything Democrats say about the economy.
0: Fox's Chad Pergram on Capitol Hill. President Trump meeting with New York City's Democratic Socialist mayor before turning his attention to the UN General Assembly, where he speaks tomorrow, a day before a speech from Iran's president. President Trump also planning to meet with Gulf allies. A call for change and answers in Austin, Texas, after a Venezuelan man was shot and wounded by an ICE officer over the weekend. After receiving hospital treatment, Wilbur Perez is in ICE custody.
3: I don't care if you're Democrat or Republican, we all believe the federal government should not be allowed to shoot you and then disappear you from the country so that no one can be held responsible.
0: Texas Democratic Congressman Greg Kassar, the shooting spurring hours of anti-ICE protests. Fox's Brooke Taylor.
4: Protesters, they blocked the streets, and officers eventually had to use tear gas to break up the crowd. Now, sources tell me that ICE officers ran the vehicle's license plate, and they found it was registered to a Venezuelan illegal migrant with a final deportation order. They then tried to stop the driver. Now, DHS hasn't shared what happened next.
0: For now, multiple agencies are investigating. 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
0: Lingering delays after a telecom issue led to ground stops at multiple airports in the Northeast.
10: What the secretary and the administrator of the FAA told us was that one of the main circuits that controls communications in the Philly and Newark area went down. When they went to switch to their backup line, which was fiber optics, they found out that had actually been cut during a construction project in New Jersey. Of course, this is happening on a very busy day on the East Coast.
0: Fox's Connor Hansen at DOT headquarters in Washington, where officials were unveiling the new air traffic system that's being rolled out, aimed in part at improving reliability. A shooting outside a synagogue remains under investigation in Ontario, Canada, where police say a man opened fire with a shotgun yesterday, the holiest day on the Jewish calendar. Officers returning fire. The suspect and one officer were seriously wounded. The synagogue canceled its remaining Yom Kippur services. No official word yet on a cause of death for the son of supermodel Cindy Crawford. Presley Gerber was 27, also a model, found dead yesterday at a drug rehab facility in California.
11: Gerber has been very open about his ongoing battle with addiction. Just about 6 months ago, he posted this on Instagram talking about heading back to treatment again, saying he was absolutely terrified, but said, I finally have to face what I've been running from. But experts say Ibogaine, which is the non-FDA-approved therapeutic that Gerber turned to, did come with some risks. So that's something they're looking into. This comes
12: Here's the total security of Southern Minnesota weather forecast. I'm meteorologist Megan Mulford. C10 highs approaching 59 this afternoon under cloudy skies with a chance for scattered rain showers. Northeasterly winds 8 to 15 miles an hour. Cloudy skies expected again tonight. Slight chance for scattered rain showers. Lows level off around 45. C10 highs approaching 59 tomorrow. Sunshine mixed with clouds at times. From the Weatherology Weather Center, I'm meteorologist Megan Mulford. Right now, 60.
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15: Wait, let me explain something to you. I am not Mr. Lebowski. You're Mr. Lebowski. I'm the dude.
16: Why don't you make like a tree and get out of here?
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18: Can it outrun the Flash?
17: You bet.
18: Can Superman outrun the Flash?
17: Sure, why not?
19: It's the Al Travis Show. We've got him, Garrett Jacks. Garrett, how are you doing, my boy?
20: I don't know what you can call that weekend of sports for the state of Minnesota. We have teams that are beating others. We have the Wild starting out great in an overtime win. I know it's preseason, but against the Blackhawks. And then you have that Sunday rain.
19: Debacle. Yeah. Well, it was a debacle. Good win for us. Let's be honest about that. Nothing wrong with that. But, we also had the Lynx win. There was a lot of winning going on. Your thoughts on NFL football being played in the rain? It's one thing if it starts to rain while you're there, but it rained for 2 days ahead of time. That field was in horrendous shape. Your thoughts about playing on, shouldn't they put a dome on it?
20: I think that for that situation, they should, because everyone's like, well, you know, people don't like playing indoors and all that. But this is for the same reason. I mean, you saw guys slipping. They couldn't get any traction. But then you look at other things and you go, it's a part of the game. You want to play on the elements and you can't control it. But at the same time, what do you do for this situation?
19: But you kind of can. I mean, back in the day, everybody says, oh, football's a real man sport. You play whatever comes your way. But then we had many teams, including your Minnesota Vikings, put dome stadiums in. You gear it up for the faster players in the cut, and you get a much better all-around football game. Right. You get to games like this. You get to January when teams will be playing outdoors in January when it's 30 below, and that's inhumane to begin with, let alone asking the fans. But this is one of those games. Now you live by it and die by it. Your thoughts on their quarterback going down with the big hammy with the last couple of sequences to go?
20: It was not a good look. I will say this. The announcers were trying to paint it. They were like, oh, AVG did something. Ben Gingle didn't hit him or anything. Nope. He just slipped. And it's a field. And I wish him all the best, and that's, worst timing ever, but...
19: Here's the deal with that, though. He goes off on the stretcher with his hand up, I gave you everything I had. He's got a hammy. They put him in the hot tub, then they put an ice pack on it. He'll be back in a week. The guy didn't, it could have been much worse. It's just a pulled hammy. And that's spoken from a guy who played a lot of old man noon ball. Hammies were a regular, okay? People pulling hammies all the time. This isn't the end of his career. He'll be fine. But talk me through that win. You tell me when you turn the TV on, you saw all that rain. I was calling a 31-28 game. We'd win 31-28, right?
20: Yeah. Right.
19: Anything but that when I turned the TV on and saw that rain, because you're not going to have long passes and the rest.
20: No.
19: Your thoughts on what was going to happen and then what you saw?
20: I thought it was going to be a little bit of a grinding.
19: Mm-hmm.
20: A lot of the running the ball. I thought somebody was going to have a lot of slipperiness and missing tackles, but I was really surprised at that Vikings defense holding that team to only 3 points as they put 59 the week before.
19: Well, I think that says a lot about the Panthers. It also says a lot about the weather. I think the weather took most all of that out. Aaron Jones is the guy who's the star of that. He ran for 100 yards even in that stuff, and we weren't going to pass the ball much. When we did, Wentz looked to have some problems. I have some friends who are really upset with some passes. And, it's raining. He's throwing a wide ball in the rain. He has yet to throw an interception, knock on wood. And he's managed this team to two wins against division foes. How can anyone not? We should be having a little parade for Wentz, shouldn't we?
20: We should. And now you have to bring up the question, who do you start next week?
19: Kyler is better.
20: Murray?
19: Yeah.
20: Or do you keep with Wentz?
19: Well, that's the question to you, my friend. I sit here, and I know you don't lose your job by getting hurt. But you look at Wentz having won these two games. You're going against Tampa Bay, who's 0-2. And you actually think the next three contestants, we could easily be 5-6-0.
20: Going to the bye.
19: Going into the bye. Exactly correct. You don't want to upset the momentum. I think if we see Tampa Bay, we'll have much nicer weather, warmer conditions. We can see what Wentz can do if he's having issues. Maybe you pull him out. I ride the horse that's got me here. You can't take away two division wins back-to-back.
20: I'd say stick with Wentz. I fully agree with you on that because you saw what he did in the Green Bay game after Kyle went out.
19: Yep.
20: You saw in Chicago. He did not turn the ball over. He's really good with it. And I think now it's not – they're not pushing him to saying, hey, just take the short, take the small pass, don't do anything too much.
19: He's not Caleb Williams. I'm not saying that. But he kept up with Kalen Williams in this terrible conditions where Caleb is a runner and Wentz isn't. He kept up with him. We won. We scored three times more points than they did.
20: Right. And especially, and it's just a turnover battle. I mean, he didn't turn the ball over in the Green Bay game. He didn't turn the ball over in Chicago.
19: Yeah.
20: And give credit to that offensive line. They really held Montez Sweat. Yeah. I mean, that defense was there.
19: Let's talk a little bit about special teams. Special teams, I think, had a tough first week. This week, we literally get a blocked field goal. I cannot remember the last time a Minnesota defense did that or special teams. We used to do it all the time. There's a time we blocked punts and kicks, but we haven't seen that. Complete game changer. How big was that one?
20: It was either that one or the fumble at the 1 yard line. Chicago had everything going there.
19: Yeah.
20: And Redmond, who deserves the game ball, basically, knocks it out. And it just hangs on the 1 inch line. Wags just gets it. If Swift goes in, and I think it was DeAndre Swift, if he goes in that touchdown, it's a different game. It's different. Yeah. And then you have the momentum on Chicago's side.
19: But that's back to winning the special team. So you get that. We had the fumble recover. We also had the interception. We went up on them. Three pretty big plays. They got nothing on us. Our kicker, do you need a guy who can kick the ball any further? Sometimes I think he outkicks the coverage.
20: He does. And this is a rookie. Let's say that. This is a rookie. And you're looking at him and he's booming these ones to the other side. And you're going, there's no way that we messed this up. We got ourselves a punter.
19: All right, so let's go real quick because it's a lot of fun to do this. So we're 2-0. The Buccaneers, we take them on Sunday. Then the Dolphins, both 0-2 teams. We shouldn't lose any of those, should we?
20: No, but it's going to be really tough. You saw that Tampa Bay team. They're going to hang in there. It's going to be really tight.
19: Absolutely. Then you get the Saints and the Colts before we get to the Lions. That's all good stuff right there. We could easily be 6-0 if we keep our heads straight.
20: That Saints team is really looking surprising.
19: Yeah.
20: You look at the first week, they go overtime against Detroit at Detroit, and then they pull off the upset versus the Ravens. And then you look at the Colts going to overtime against the Chiefs. I thought the Colts were just going to get bombed.
19: There have been some bad game management, though. You see that Packers win? That was that was horrible game management. There's so much into that to get the Packers that win. I hated it. Hated it, I got to say.
20: I mean, the Bears, you could say that one was bad management, too. That fourth and goal, where you know it's your last shot. And you.
19: Yeah, that's a good point.
20: It's just,
19: I got to go. You're picking the Vikings to win against the Bucks.
20: Yep.
19: All right.
20: But it's going to be a close one.
19: All right, my friend. I got to fly. Appreciate you. See you again next week.
20: All right. See you, Al.
19: He's Garrett Jacks on the Al Travis Show.
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19: Love getting him on. He is the voice, Jay Caldwell. Jay, how you doing, sir?
29: I'm good, Al.
19: Good. Always fun on a Monday after a big win against a division rival. Wait, I said that last week. Still enjoying it this week. Just overview of the game, your thoughts?
29: Boy, that was kind of ugly, huh? I mean, rainy, yeah. Windy,
19: yeah.
29: Bad conditions, couldn't throw the ball. I mean, yeah, it was one of those that the Vikings were, they just gutted it out. Defense was better. It didn't look like the Bears, who were playing at home, adapted well to it, and that was great for the Vikes. So 2-0, pretty good start.
19: You got to love that. You look at the schedule ahead. We have three games. We should be able to beat them all. I mean, a 5-0 start would be great. The rain thing. And again, I've been saying this for years. It's not as big to me as when we're playing in January in some place and it's 100 below. And shouldn't they, by now, the NFL put a dome on it? Put a dome on all these stadiums so we know what the weather's going to be like and what the game will be. This was going to be a shootout, and it became a yawn fest.
29: Yeah, well, I mean, you think you're going to put a dome on Lambeau?
19: Well, they're going to fight it, but get my point. You know, right now they'll never get a Super Bowl there because guess what? They're not going to let that play there. People pay too much money. I don't like playing in January and February. And now you look at games like this. Jay, you're a great Chicago fan. Let's just say it. You want to go sit for 3 hours in that cold, windy rain yesterday?
29: Yeah, I don't think so.
19: Yeah.
29: I think that would be kind of unpleasant to have to deal with that. I mean, and it wasn't good football, really.
19: No.
29: I mean, I get it that the Vikings played better than Chicago did, but it was not the type of game would be like, oh, I'd love to watch that one again. Yeah. No, not so much.
19: The anticipation was whose defensive back will, you know, slip in the rain and they'll get somebody will get a touchdown and this whole thing's over. That's not really fun football. Let's complain a little bit about the refs, even though we have won. Can we do that? That helmet-to-helmet, yep. Did you see the helmet-to-helmet error where his helmet goes flying off and the announcers, oh, that's welcome to the NFL, you know, they're all about it. When they replayed that, that was helmet to helmet directly. I don't have any clue why there wasn't a penalty called. Yeah.
29: No, I agree with you. I mean, it seemed like that should have been.
19: I mean, can you not, if they don't call it, you can't throw a flag in and ask them to review it? That was amazing, and the NFL should look at it, because we already had one guy knocked out, right? Murray from something to the head now. And then the other one was, honestly, when they showed the interception with just 6 seconds ago, I thought his feet were in bounds. I'm not trying to lie. Why did they not zoom in on that bad boy and, you know, take a look at the grass under his feet? I thought he was in.
29: I thought so, too. I mean, I thought that was going to be the game. No, it turned out it didn't matter.
19: Yeah, but it could have.
29: But it could have.
19: And yeah, then how about putting the 1 second back on? The whole Michigan-Michigan State thing.
29: Right. Yeah. Yeah, it made you worry a little bit. And it's like, who's this backup quarterback? Why is this guy having more success than Caleb did for much of the game?
19: Yeah, it was weird. Now, do we have a quarterback controversy, Jay? Carson Wentz has got us 2 wins in the division. He's playing the Buccaneers, or is Kyler, now that he's healthy again, does Kyler walk in?
29: I think it's going to be Kyler. That's just my sneaking suspicion that you go back to Kyler. You'd rather stay with Wentz?
19: I don't know how you back off. This is a you-got-to-win-now league, and he's done what he's had to do to get us there. Sorry, Kyler. As soon as he looks like he can't control it, yeah. Now, there's some bad passes. I'm not sticking up for it. But he has not thrown an interception, and he's won 2 in the division.

0: I don't know how you pull the cat. I would.
1: Yeah. Well, boy, I don't know, man. I just feel like there's – Wentz has not played great. I mean, you're right. He hasn't made mistakes.
0: He kept up with Tyler. He kept up with Caleb Williams. In a terrible rainy day, he played just as well as Caleb Williams.
1: Well, is there a higher end with Kyler? I think there is.
0: As far as what he might achieve. Yeah, I don't disagree with that. But then you got to make that call today, right? You probably made that call yesterday, whatever it was. Because we changed the game to be a Wentz game now, right? They have different abilities. If you're putting Kyler back in, you better do it and have all the practice in the world you can get to get this team back on. I thought Wentz and Hockenson had a lot going on together. They got a bit of a rhythm.
1: Well, it's the type of thing that if you're the Vikings and you would rather go with Wentz, you could, at least for one more week, say that Kyler's not 100%.
0: Yeah.
1: And then you're kind of pushing the decision into the next week to see how Wentz were to play.
0: Yeah.
1: You could always do the Wentz will start because Kyler's not 100%, he'll be number two. So they could make him active.
0: Yeah.
1: Therefore, if something bad happens, like Wentz stinks up the joints, then you've got Kyler as an option. So, I mean, there's a lot of ways you could handle it. I mean,
0: you put yourself in a box then, don't you, Jay? You could do it right now. Again, you put Kyler in. It was his job. He can't lose it because of – but if you don't and we win against the Buccaneers, which I believe we're going to be favored for, you win against the Bucs, now you're 3-0, and you got a lousy Dolphins team coming in. You don't let Wentz go to 4-0. Now you're 4-0, and you're going to
1: play. No, you're right. then you might be in a position where you have to stay with Wentz. Yeah. That's, I mean, you could kick the can to the next week. I'm just saying that's an option.
0: 100%.
1: I guess the way I'd approach it is that if Kyler's healthy, you start him.
0: All right.
1: And he's the guy that won the job hands down before the season started. He played a full quarter and got hurt. I mean, and if Kyler were to struggle, then you do have Wentz as an option.
0: There you go. That's probably the way to go, and I would not disagree with you. Now, you're a golfing guy. I don't know if you heard. I literally ordered golf balls from Walmart yesterday at like 5 in the afternoon, and the machine said it would be there today. And I laughed. I showed my wife. I said, they tell me it's going to be here today. No way you get to Blue Earth, Minnesota literally in 24 hours. I just got a text saying the golf balls arrived at my house. How you live in a big city, Jay. I can see that. How do they do that? How does Amazon, Walmart, got some guy, Bob, at the warehouse, and I got two. I'll bicycle it over to Al's house. How does that happen?
1: Yeah, they knew you wanted them.
0: But you tell me, I would take a day if I decided, but last night I decided I needed golf balls. Well, I will drive over there tomorrow. It would have taken me a day to get the stupid things, and they're showing up in my house now. I'm amazed.
1: Yeah.
0: It's
1: possible they looked at you and they were like, oh, this is Al Travis from the Al Travis Show. We got to make sure we step this up because this guy's a big deal.
0: Sure, that could be.
1: Don't discount that.
0: It could be. I'm just done. I literally just, as you're speaking, said they just got delivered to my house, and it wasn't even 18 hours later. That's crazy to me. I don't know how the world works. Jay, I appreciate you, though. The voice. It's always a pleasure to have on the show.
1: You got it.
0: Jay Caldwell, Central Minnesota's own.
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3: 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Minnesota News Network, I'm Ted Aylin. Despite polls showing the race neck and neck, U.S. Senate candidate and Lieutenant Governor Peggy Flanagan believes Democrats will show up in huge numbers and vote in the November election.
4: This is an opportunity to push back against the endless war under the Trump administration, these rising costs.
3: Flanagan is running against Republican Michelle Tafoya. A driver is accused of pointing a gun at another motorist during an apparent road rage incident in Chanhassett. The Carver County Sheriff's Office says the suspect allegedly tailgated another vehicle before pulling alongside it and pointing a handgun toward the driver and two children inside. And Minnesotans planning holiday travel could find fewer flight options on some routes this year. Airlines have adjusted schedules at Minneapolis-St. Paul International Airport. With Sun Country among the carriers reducing flights, travelers may want to book early, especially approaching the holidays. This is M&M.
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9: It's nice to know a guy that knows a guy. Al Travis.
0: Thanks to Jay Caldwell. I appreciate what's done coming through. It's so weird. So the email literally tells me that the golf ball showed up at 9:25. The one I got this morning said it'd be here by 9:13. So they're a little off. 12 minutes. They probably didn't realize because Google Maps doesn't know, but the roads all around my home are all being ripped up. So the guy had to walk about 2 miles to get him here in the rain. That all being said, I order golf balls at 4 o'clock in the afternoon on a Sunday. Walmart had to touch them. I don't know, do you send them to Amazon, Google? I don't know. Anyway, they got them to the postman, who got it to my postman in Blue Earth, who got it to my house all within 14 hours? No, what would it be, 17 hours. That is astonishing to me. Thank you very much to everyone in that line. I didn't need them. Not golfing today. It's raining. But that being said, I am amazed. I put in that order, so we'll see you tomorrow. Like, no way. That all being said, let's be political on this. Why don't we use that same technology, the ability to follow that package from beginning to end, with your votes? If you're going to vote, and you're going to vote early and send it in, why wouldn't we want to know that? Then we know exactly when you got picked up, where it went, and boom, all of a sudden it showed up at whatever the counting center, and they can count it, but I know where my vote is. This would be like a no-brainer in my book. You know what? I'm going to ask Representative Kelly Fenton about that coming up here in just a matter of moments. She's next on the Al Travis Show.

I'm Dan Loney with Your Money Now. A strong showing by AI-connected stocks led to a record high on the NASDAQ and a strong showing for Wall Street to start the week. The Dow gained 366 points, ending the day at 52,048. NASDAQ picked up 599 points, and the S&P 500 added 114. The numbers of seniors using GLP-1 treatments is on the rise. Eli Lilly CEO David Ricks telling CNBC that 700,000 new seniors are using it since Medicare coverage started. He added that 70% of those patients are on Lilly medicines, and it's going through a temporary program called Bridge with a $50 monthly copay. Nissan Motor is

0: is looking to increase its production in the U.S. as it launches the 2027 Rogue crossover, including a hybrid model. Nissan America's chairman, Kristen Meunier, told CNBC that it is maxing out U.S. production capacity, with the next step being three shifts. And that is your money now.
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0: It's the Al Travis Show. We love having her on the program. She's Representative Kelly Fenton. Representative, how are you today?
19: I am doing great. Thanks for having me on.
0: We were talking before we got on the air here, and I was, again, mentioning that these golf balls showed up to my house. I ordered last night, like 4 in the afternoon. The ability to do that is so off the charts. I mean, you brought it, you said, wow, way to go, Walmart, way to take care of customers out in outstate Minnesota like you do in, you know, the big cities. I'm giving them a plug. I couldn't have done it better myself. I guess last night after the game I could have drove over, but I would have went over today. They took

0: I do that. I find it interesting you can do that. Why do we not do that with these voters who vote before the election day? If you're going to do that, we have the technology. You know, it comes with the postman picks it up, puts us the tracker number on it. We can say Al's vote went from here, and then it went to Minneapolis Distribution Center, and then we brought it over to wherever they count these bad boys. Doesn't that make sense? Why don't we not do that, and why are people fighting that, the president on that?
1: It makes total sense. And, you know, you can, I mean, obviously, you can go on to the Secretary of State's website here in Minnesota and track to see that your ballot has actually been counted.
0: Yeah.
1: But it would be nice to know. It'd be great to be able to track the path of some of those ballots, right?
0: Well, you'd be able to tell if at Al's house the postman showed up and 265 votes were there, right? Because it's the house that can't have 200. Like, the postman, wait a minute. And, you know, I had to create all these. We'd be able to find that out. We'd be able to find out if a large portion of those from quote-unquote Democratic districts didn't make it to the facility, right? They just didn't get there. Why that postman did that, I don't know. But why wouldn't we want to take the time to track what we can track? Because it's not that hard. The computers are doing it all anymore.
1: It's really not that hard. And there is some tracking that, but you have to be technologically savvy to know how to do it. I mean, you could go into the system and you could find out who requested a ballot, and you could kind of actually see who hasn't returned their ballots yet. X number of people in this area requested a ballot, and only this number has been recorded that they returned it. So there's some information. I don't know why we don't take it to all the way to the next level. I mean, look, here in Minnesota, there are districts, precincts that are mail only. That is the only way for them to be able to vote, and I get that. As far as the early voting stuff goes, though, I'm a proponent. Why can't we just put it in the tabulator from the day that early voting starts when you go to vote in person? You've got this whole period where you're putting in an envelope, and then it goes into another envelope, and then it goes into a box, and then we don't know where that goes from there, right, until it gets counted. Why can't we give people the option to actually put it in the tabulator? That part starts on October 16th.
0: Yeah.
1: But here today, on September 21st, why can't I go early vote and just direct it right into the lock tabulator?
0: Yeah, it makes no sense. All right, lots to discuss here today. There was a quote-unquote GOP poll that came out mid-last week, which showed this thing very tight. Everybody's kind of poo-pooing it because, I don't know, they're GOP people. I don't know how you know who they are, but the pollsters work for the GOP. So we waited, and Tommy Hauser comes out with the KSTP poll. And what do you know? Pretty much the same exact numbers. Let's go through them from the bottom to top. Auditor, Scott Jensen, is a 7-point lead. This is outside the margin of error, 43-36 with this Zach Filipovich, way up on him. Now there's 17% undecided. Steve Simon is ahead of Tad Jude, 40-36, margin of error stuff. And the Ron Schutz, who knew Ron, but now we know Ron, he is ahead of Ellison by 2 points, again inside the margin. But two out of three of those are Republican-led. Who would have believed that, and what are your thoughts on those three races, Kelly?
1: Well, I've got quite a few thoughts, but let's cover Jensen first.
0: Okay.
1: Part of it is, you know, he has really high name ID from his former gubernatorial candidate and actually being the nominee. And he went everywhere in the state, so he built some name ID. Now, the other thing is running for state auditor. If I were Jensen, as he is a doctor, a physician, right?
0: Yep.
1: I would completely facilitate my campaign around Medicaid fraud. As a doctor, he understands the Medicaid business better than anybody else. So going forward, I would stick to talking about that and what he can do as auditor and how he can figure out try to track where things are going, right? But I think Jensen has complete name ID. He also was in the gubernatorial race again for the second time and decided to move over to the state auditor race. I can't even, like you, can't even say the last name of the other guy running.
0: Yeah.
1: But I would say there's absolutely zero name ID there as well. Name ID really does make a difference.
0: Well, Zach, whatever his last name is, will get a certain percentage because they're going to

0: Democrats will vote Democrat. But when you look at this poll, neither one of them going to raise enough money. I'm sorry, Democrat, Republican auditor guys aren't raising in massive millions to give Zach enough name recognition to make a difference. This must be Jensen's to lose from here. Would you agree?
1: Look, he needs to just stay on message, fraud, fraud, fraud, and just keep moving forward. I agree. At this point, it could be his to lose.
0: Yeah.
1: You know, moving on to Schutz and Ellison, what's interesting about a lot of these pollings is none of these very few, I don't think any of the Democrats, even well-known Democrats, have been above 50% in all the polling.
0: That is, they haven't. You are 100% correct.
1: And that is really telling because it's basically saying more than 50% of the people out there have no confidence or are not in your corner.
0: Yep.
1: And so it's, look, Schutz, there's a good message too there. I mean, look, it's looking like some of the things Ellison could be actually taught. He's going to have the backs of these fraudsters, right? He's on record as saying that. Schutz came into this race. He was polling under Ellison, and he actually did a great interview saying, look, after people start to get to know who he is and what he's all about, he was confident that he could surpass Ellison, and here we are. I also believe there is a huge incumbency attitude out there, and Ellison has been an incumbent for many decades, so here we are. I think Schutz has a great shot.
0: I do as well. Ellison, like you say, never went over 50%, and he hasn't, and now the ads come out, the things of that story with Walls last Sunday, which, you know, left Ellison out. You're like, what about Ellison? Not as hard to tie the attorney general to fraud as some of these other points, right, because he was the attorney general, supposed to stop this stuff. This is tight, and Ellison wins tight races, I get it, it's in Minnesota, but Ron just keeps doing what he's doing and introduces himself to Minnesotans, and I don't know where he gets enough money, if he introduces himself and people know who he is, I think it's also his to lose. Just keep your nose down, Ron.
1: I mean, look, I think some of the ones that had the best shot right out of the gate was this race, Ellison, and state auditor. I mean, if you look at the last election cycle, the state auditor, Ryan Wilson, came just so close to winning in a year that was really difficult. So I think the state auditor and for sure attorney general are two of our top best gets. Because if we have the cross voters come back, we're going to see some Republican wins in this election cycle.
0: Let's go to break. When we come back, we have to talk about the Senate race, which was tied, and the Lisa Namath Klobuchar race is getting very interesting as well. We'll do that with Representative Kelly Fenton on the Al Travis Show.
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4: 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But it's not alligator. It's the Al Travis Show.
5: And we've got a representative Kelly Fenton on with us today. I think the really, really interesting one of all these polls. Peggy Flanagan, Lieutenant Governor, and Michelle Tafoya in a deadlock 42-42 with 12% undecided. Name recognition, I would tell you probably equal for both when they got in. The ability to raise money, probably equal for both getting in. That has to scare the bejesus out of the Minnesota DFL. When the lieutenant governor, the DFL, is tied with someone who's never ran for office before.
6: Well, look, it's even the moderate Democrats are rejecting the socialist agenda. And Peggy Flanagan is shown to be part of the DSA. I think this is the election cycle we're going to see. If the DSA and the promoting socialism works for just the primary or the general election as well. Most people, actually the majority in the middle, understand and don't agree with socialism.
5: Well,
6: I think that's part of it.
5: Let me bring this up to you, because last week AOC came out and endorsed Flanagan. And I'm thinking about it, all right, the left of the left in the DFL will celebrate that, think that's fantastic, but they were never going to vote Tafoya anyway, so it doesn't change much there. It's kind of like if Trump came out and backed Tafoya. Yep, the right is going to say, yeah, well, Trump's our guy, but they were never going to vote for Flanagan anyway, so what's it do for the folks in the middle that AOC came out and said, hey, I like Flanagan? The independents in Minnesota.
6: Well, look, the other thing that Flanagan can be directly tied to is turning a blind eye to the fraud.
5: Yep.
6: She was specifically asked, and she couldn't really answer. She was in charge of the state of Minnesota while the governor was running as vice president, and she herself did absolutely nothing. As a matter of fact, she put it back on Walz. Well, actually, you could do something if you really wanted. If that you could pick, as lieutenant governor, you have free reign. Pick your issue and take care of it. So she absolutely is part of doing nothing and turning a blind eye to the billions that left the state and the country in the name of fraud. So she could be tied back to that. And let's be honest, Minnesotans as a whole love a good sports celebrity.
5: Yeah.
6: Michelle Tafoya is a formidable candidate.
5: Oh.
6: She is very formidable, but she was well-liked as a sideline reporter long before she ever threw her name in the hat. I mean, I go back and look at who were some of the highest vote-getters in the history of voting here in Minnesota. One of the standouts was Alan Page, right? He was a sports celebrity. Continually was one of the highest vote-getters in the history of voting. And Michelle Tafoya is kind of in that category of sports celebrity.
5: I want to rip on your team just a little bit then. So the Michelle Tafoya's ads come out. They're in the football game, and they're fun. They're tying Patty Flanagan's, like, say, the fraud, and, you know, it's time to get her a pink slip. The ad to me is exactly what you'd expect. It's a good ad. It is what it is. Someone tell me why Michelle Tafoya, sitting in her nice outfit, is holding a flipping football. You know, she mentions she was on the sideline reporter. I got that. I don't need the graphic of trying to hold this football like you're a quarterback. It's just stop. I'm a grown-up. I don't need you holding a football to remind. Does that make any sense? It seemed like somebody, some page somewhere said, oh, you should have a football. Oh, get us a football. And they, you know, no one said, too corny for me. Am I wrong?
6: Well, I mean, it's whatever you – I mean, everybody's going to think whatever they want. I don't know who her campaign staff is. I don't know who she used to do the directing of her commercials. But for the most part, she's had some pretty darn good ads. She's had some very good ads.
5: I'm not ripping the whole ad. The ad would be better without the football. I'm not – that's all I'm saying. But that'll leave you got to go on because we got the last one. Senator Amy Klobuchar is ahead by 7 points of this by with Speaker Damon. But you brought it up. She's at 47%. Again, the highest Senator Klobuchar has been in any of these polls. And Lisa Damus, since the last poll 3-4 weeks ago, has moved up 6 points. That's unheard of. And there's 6 more weeks to go. Damus ads are out there now painting her, you know, at the table with her mom trying to get by. Damus is being able to describe herself to Minnesotans, and they seem to like it.
6: Minnesotans can really relate to a lot of these ad campaigns that Damus has put out there regarding, I mean, her upbringing. She, you know, she brings it right back to the lowest denominator, and she is, people like her. She's likable. She is very likable, and that's what people learn once they get to know who Lisa Damus is. Look, Amy Klobuchar, I've said this for a long time. Her popularity is waning. The fact that she is not even at 50% is also all you need to know. We have the other – then you've got the intra-party fighting for the Democrats. You've got the DSA. You've got the socialists fighting the moderates and whatnot. The reality is I think she has some issues within her own party. And if those people who aren't happy hold out and just don't vote for her – look, Damus is moving in the right direction. She's slow and steady. She has had no forced errors. It's been a really great campaign, and I see her continuing to move up and move up. Look, Amy Klobuchar has never, ever, in all of her campaigns here in Minnesota, had to work as hard as she's having to work right now in this current election. And what do they have messaging to everybody? They're whining about the dark money coming in for the Republicans. I mean, they own the dark money. They've owned it for decades in every election cycle here for the past 20 years.
5: I got to use you for the last minute to tell me your feelings out on the street. How does this work going down? We're as evenly split as Minnesota government could be in the House and the Senate in Minnesota. Do you see there enough room for the Republicans to take over everything? Where do you feel this is going?
6: Look, for the first time, I'd say, since Pawlenty, we have formidable candidates at the top of the ticket, all the way at the top of the ticket. For governor, for the U.S. Senate race, those two ladies have a great campaign aside from each other. Their message is going to have a positive down-ballot effect for everybody else. And I think we'll see. Look, I think we're going to see that we could pick up certain. I think we absolutely take the Senate, the state Senate.
5: Right.
6: There are some members that Democrats who won in rural districts that Trump won. Those members probably don't win this time around. So I think there's absolutely a top of the ticket brings a positive down ballot effect. So we'll see the outcome, you know, soon enough.
5: All right, I got to fly. I love having you on the program. Thanks for busting it down for us. I really do appreciate you.
6: Absolutely. Thanks for having me on, Al.
5: Representative Kelly Fenton on the Al Travis Show.
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5: She's fantastic. She's Representative Kelly Fenton, comes out with us every couple of weeks. Thanks to Garrett Jacks, the voice Jay Caldwell. We had Stevie Ray from the roof of the Chanhassen. 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Help me. He's trying to raise $250,000 to keep that place going. Jack Zimmerman was in. Always a pleasure. Senator Rob Kubek was on the program. And we started the whole thing out with John and Dan, the guys at the end of bench. Just a lot of fun. Boy, that went quick. 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It's been fun. Do we have a quarterback controversy? I've tried to dig one up. We got a great list of guests tomorrow, including Congressman Gil Gubnik and lots more. Let's make it a plan. Let's get together tomorrow at the same bat time, same bat channel.
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10: This is SportsCenter. I'm Nick DeLuca, new quarterback for the Falcons. Michael Penix Jr. making his return will be the starter for Atlanta on Thursday night against the Packers. His first start since tearing his ACL in Week 11 last season. Cooper Rush getting the start in the first two games to open the season. Struggled with Tua Tagovailoa out due to a back injury. Rush throwing a touchdown and 4 INTs, was benched for rookie Jack Strand in yesterday's loss. Vikings quarterback Kyler Murray cleared concussion protocol after missing yesterday's game. Will get the start on Sunday against the Buccaneers with a chance to get to 3-0. Bears QB Caleb Williams avoiding a major hamstring injury, considered week to week after going down in yesterday's loss to the Vikings. Head coach Ben Johnson not ruling him out as of yet for Monday night against the Eagles, but does not expect him to practice during the week. In baseball, Cubs star Alex Bregman suffered facial fractures after being hit by a foul ball, will not have surgery, and is hopeful to return in the postseason.
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0: This is Freddie and Harry.
2: I will disagree on one thing, though.
1: Oh, of course.
2: Freddie said potato wedges aren't fries.
1: They're not.
2: Potato wedges, I think, are fries.
1: They look like fries.
2: They look. Potato wedges are just fries with a little something. They're like fries with BBLs.
1: No.
2: All right?
1: No. No.
2: They're like French fries that are.
1: Yeah. I understand that those are fries. I understand the wedges are like free thick French fries. They're still not French fries. They're still not.
3: E, where are you on this dick situation?
4: I like the potato wedges. I'm not gonna lie.
1: No, I like
4: because they're thick.
1: Exactly. Me too.
0: This is Freddie and Harry.

0: 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Always weigh in. Our question of the day is, what was a big winner? Or what was a big loser from week two in the NFL this past Sunday? 888-SAY-ESPN, 888-729-3776. Because, HD, we can attach that question to three games. Let people go on. What in the happened in this game? Week two upsets involving these three. Browns over the Buccaneers. Raiders over the Chargers. Saints beating the Ravens. I'm going to get to which one was the most surprising week two upset. I couldn't wait to ask you this question before the show started today. I can't wait to ask it now. What happened to the Ravens' offense after what we saw in week one, having a lead early in week two and not closing the deal against the Saints?
1: I'll be honest with you. A lot of people have not given the New Orleans Saints the credit that they deserve actually defensively. They have some dudes over there on that side of the football. Chase Young. As a ball player.
0: Yeah, so that, and he showed like that up first in that round ball. Pick, yeah.
1: Yes, he is.
0: Yeah, man.
1: So they have dudes over there who played at a very, very high level, and they was up for the challenge. Now, you also take into consideration that the Ravens were down their two top wide receivers, or two of their wide receivers, their number one is Zay Flowers. But still, I'm not going to use that as an excuse. You have Lamar Jackson, a two-time MVP award winner and one of the best players in the league. You have Derrick Henry, still one of the better backs amongst the league as well, too. You have to have the ability to close the deal and win that ball game. And this is 2 weeks in a row that we've seen, and I have to give credit where credit is due. We've seen a New Orleans Saints football team was up for the challenge, whether it was against the Detroit Lions in week one, where it took Detroit overtime and to stop a two-point conversion from them actually winning that game, the Saints, that is. And then we've seen a comeback by the New Orleans Saints in this matchup and how they went toe-to-toe with the Baltimore Ravens, a team that I picked to come out of the AFC when it's all said and done. So I don't want people to poop on the New Orleans Saints because this is a really good football team. And although, you know, they didn't win their first game of the year, they're going to compete and contend for the NFC South in that division.
0: Lamar Jackson, booby, of 17-9 going into the fourth quarter. You don't score a point, and you allow the Saints to score 15 in a row. What happened?
2: And it's just a lot of wasting times at the wrong times. That's what I believe. You know, certain calls happen, you know, get momentum going, get brought back, you know, penalties here and there. Anything can go down, you know, that's what I believe. We haven't been finishing. Or, you know, we're happy if we don't have it anymore. You got to tighten up.
0: Yeah, you got to tighten up, but here's another reason. When you're playing the shucking and jiving offense of the Who Dats down in New Orleans, led by Tyler Shuck, you don't give them any kind of belief that they can find a way to get back in this game, because once Shuck gets the shucking and jiving, that defense can't slow him down. We see it in the first 2 weeks. But here's the biggest reason, HD. That's why I think this was the most surprising week two upset involving the Ravens losing to the Saints. I think it's more than the Raiders beating the Chargers or the Browns beating the Buccaneers. You cannot have Derrick Henry on your team and he only runs the ball 6 times in the second half. You have a man in week one, 24 carries, 144 yards, 6 yards a carry, 3 touchdowns. In game two, 16 carries, 68 yards, and a touchdown. Let me school you, Baltimore Ravens. The ball's not heavy. I think Derrick Henry will be okay carrying the ball 20, 22 times a game. Because guess what happens? Everybody benefits, especially you had not one but two wide receivers that were not part of your game plan yesterday, including Zay Flowers, who had a big-time game to the Indianapolis Colts before he suffered a hamstring injury. So Baltimore, Declan Doyle, the offense coordinator, Jesse Minter, the head coach, let me school you two young men. The ball's not heavy. Derrick Henry is used to carrying the football. It's not a medicine ball. It's not a

0: rocking the shoulders of Hercules. It's a football. Have you seen Derrick Henry lately? He's built like Hercules. He can have three dogs on his shoulders and run for a first down. So next time that happens in the second half, if you look at Derrick Henry and he's looking at you cross-eyed, that means you have not given him the ball enough when he's still a top two running back. This is my advice to you, Baltimore. When you have a lead in the fourth quarter by 8 points, give King Henry the ball. You know why? The ball is not heavy. He'll be okay carrying the ball in the fourth quarter.
1: Well, I think also for any offensive coordinator that coaches Derrick Henry, because this was an issue last year also with Todd Monken as offensive coordinator. At halftime, I would suggest that you coaches go on social media and go to Derrick Henry's social media pages, whether it's on X or on Instagram, and look at his offseason workouts. And it'll tell you everything that you need to know. It's not going to be too much. Freddie, I played with this young man in Tennessee. The only person that has ever gotten me to quit a workout is damn Derrick Henry. I don't want no more D. Henry. I'm sorry. I'm not built like you. I'm mentally strong. I'm physically strong. But what you got going on, I don't want any a part of. I don't want to be a part of it. So the young man can carry the load. Don't tell me about his age and how old he is. It doesn't matter. This young man is built different. I promise you. I've seen it firsthand with my own eyes. Literally seen it firsthand with my own eyes. So Baltimore has to get in the mindset, when you have these leads, like you mentioned, Freddie, especially when two wide receivers are not in the game and your top dog wide receiver and dynamic playmaker on the outside, feed the beast. It's simple. They call him King Henry for a reason.
0: Yeah, he's his own monster energy.
1: Well, it's not
0: unleash the beast.
1: It's not because he's still a damn prince.
0: Thank you.
1: It's King Henry for a reason.
0: Right. Don't kick the king out of the castle when he's still ruling and not giving him the ball in the fourth quarter. That was the most surprising week two upset, the Ravens losing that game to the Saints. Do you agree with me, or do you think it's Raiders Chargers? By the way, I never thought we would ever say these words in the history of Freddie and Harry. The Raiders are tied for first place in the AFC West. I thought your kids would be old and gray, HD, if we ever said that on this program. But we can actually say that because they earned the fact that they are tied for first place in the AFC West. But was that a bigger upset than Saints-Ravens, or was the Browns over the Buccaneers the biggest upset? What say you?
1: Freddie, I have the Cleveland Browns going on the road in Tampa, beating the Tampa Bay Buccaneers. And for a guy like Baker Mayfield, who was complaining about ownership and the front office and his new contract, and then he got his new contract, for the way he played yesterday, he should be embarrassed. He should be embarrassed looking in the mirror. He should be embarrassed, in the film room, because there are so many plays that he missed in that ball game, and I'm about to bring it up right now.
0: Okay.
1: He had a first quarter missed touchdown throw to Ted Hurst. He had an awful first quarter interception that was just unexplainable. You have to have a time clock in your head multiple times on third down getting sacked. But then also the Tampa Bay Buccaneers had a lot of penalties. So they're not a disciplined football team right now at the moment. He had an overthrow to Emeka Abuka on a deep corner route, which we call a pylon route. And then you had Ted Hurst dropping a touchdown on the second to last play of the game. And in the very last play of the game, you got Emeka Abuka in the end zone on a skinny post. That's going to be a touchdown to win the game, and Baker Mayfield overthrows it too far in front of him. So Baker Mayfield, not only in week two was god-awful, he was god-awful in week one as well. They just paid this man all this money. The Tampa Bay Buccaneers had a 10-point lead in the second half and ended up losing to the Cleveland Browns. But I also want to give a lot of love to Deshaun Watson because he played well.
0: Sure. Absolutely.
1: He played very, very, very,
0: yes,
1: very well.
0: No doubt.
1: He was 24-30 for 238 yards, no turnovers, had a 121.9 passing rating. That's his best game since September 24th, 2023 against the Tennessee Titans. So here's also Todd Monken about players bouncing back from what we witnessed week one.
2: I thought our guys did a great job of hanging together. We had a couple scuffles Wednesday, which is good. That's awesome. Because guys didn't like it.
1: Yeah.
2: Right? They're a little pissed off.
1: Right.
2: Right? You gotta be a little pissed off.
1: Uh-huh.
2: Played awful. That wasn't the standard. Browns are gonna Browns. That. Ooh. Okay? So, but the guys took that to heart.
1: Mm. So, Freddie, I also want to give a lot of credit to the rookie wide receiver, Denzel Boston, who, man, I thought he had a outstanding game. He had a back shoulder fade. He caught a 55-yard touchdown on the glance route, broke some tackles, mm-hmm. had a big third and three out route. I think it was on the last drive that they went and scored on. So, you know, the young players are playing well, but the Browns didn't brown yesterday.
0: No,
1: they
0: didn't.
1: hung around, mm-hmm. and then they strung some plays together, not just offensively, but also on defense, and they found themselves going down to Tampa Bay, where we know the weather is very iffy. Mm-hmm. It can be hot, it can be muggy, it can be sunshine, it can be rainy, it can be everything above except snowing in Tampa.
0: Right.
1: You're going to get within a 60-minute ball game. And they actually got it. But they came out with the victory, and now they're going back home 1-1 and not 0-2.
0: By the way, he's Harry Douglas. I'm Freddie Coleman. Red Game Monday, Freddie and Harry on ESPN Radio, the ESPN app, and SiriusXM Channel 80. I got to play that sound again because Todd Monken, he thought he was in church. Like the deacon finally got a chance to give the sermon because the reverend was sick for the day. And then he just proceeded to say, it was great.
2: I thought our guys did a great job
0: Amen.
2: Of hanging together.
0: Amen,
2: we had
0: brother.
2: A couple scuffles Wednesday.
0: Come on now.
2: Good. That's awesome.
0: Come on
2: These
0: now.
2: Guys didn't like it.
0: Give it.
2: Right? They're a little pissed off.
0: Come on, preacher
2: right?
0: Todd.
2: You got to be a little pissed off.
0: That's right.
2: It's awful.
0: Yeah.
2: That's the standard.
0: Yeah.
2: Browns are going to browns.
0: Uh-huh.
2: That.
0: Woo!
2: Okay. So the guys took that to heart.
0: Amen, amen, amen. From the right Reverend Todd Monken, because that was directed at Mike Tomlin on NBC Sports, former Steelers coach. He repeated what an ex-Browns player said, that the Browns is the Browns.
1: And but Mike Tomlin wasn't wrong. He wasn't wrong in saying what he said.
0: I'm not saying he was.
1: Here's what I do like.
0: Mm-hmm.
1: I do like Todd Monken standing on the table.
0: Yeah.
1: That's what you want from your head coach. And if you're a player in that locker room and you see your coach biting back like that because you're a part of the dog pound up there in Cleveland. You see your head coach biting back, it makes you want to go out there and play even harder. It makes you want to sit there and listen to everything that your coach has to say because you know he also has your back when it's all said and done.
0: And that's a big reason why we saw Deshaun Watson like that in week two. With all that fire around the Cleveland Browns.
1: He had his back.
0: Head coach had
1: his back.
0: They did not run away from the fire. They became fire eaters and fire breathers to say, we're going to figure this blankety blank out. And it only took 1 week for Deshaun Watson to look a lot better because he could look much worse. What they're able to not show against the Jacksonville Jaguars. But Todd Monken has always been about, we're going to be in this together. I'm going to have my guys back because I trust my guys to have my back. He made the decision with Deshaun Watson. We haven't heard anonymous players saying, this guy shouldn't be out there or this guy shouldn't be playing. We haven't heard any of that with NFL insiders. It says a lot about the different kind of culture he has brought to the Browns. Maybe anti-Brownsian is something we got to get used to if this continues, because Todd Monken's let it be known, I waited a long time for this opportunity. I'm not about to let this go by the wayside just because people believe that we're just going to fail miserably like we've done before with the Cleveland Browns. He's Harry Douglas. I'm Freddie Coleman. Red Game Monday, Freddie and Harry, presented by Progressive Insurance on ESPN Radio, the ESPN app, and SiriusXM Channel 80. 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
0: 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Some weeks, we know who has the up, and every week, we know who has the down. For this week, I'm Mr. Party, and Harry is going to be Mr. Doom and Gloom.
3: Number one.
0: Louisville. Period. End of story. Not just the game had a chance to do on ESPN Radio, but the Louisville Cardinals, for the first time, beat SMU. They were 0-4 going into that game. They're 1-4 coming out. They win that game 41-31. But just the city, just being around it, on the college campus, going past the card walk, the arts walk that they have leading into the stadium. They have like the Cardinal Express, the caboose of trains outside the stadium. They were getting their Cardinal party on before, during, and after that game. But though two of the most important things were, number one, seeing HD's name, Harry Douglas, in the Ring of Honor with Lamar Jackson and Johnny Unitas and Doug Buffon and all those great players in Louisville. And here's another big reason. The food in Louisville. especially the Porch and Bar restaurant.
1: Hello.
0: Oh, my goodness. I had a wonderful shrimp and grits dinner. So it's not just the Louisville One is my number one up, HD. It's the city. I can't wait to go back because I'm going to be back sooner than later.
1: Okay, Freddie, my number one down. Mm-hmm. All right, I want y'all to just bear with me, okay, because I'm not calling anyone stupid.
0: Okay.
1: But this might be one of the stupidest plays I think I've ever seen in football history. So the NC State Wolfpack, they're up 31-28 with 6 seconds to go on the clock. They're backed up in their own territory. All they need their quarterback to do is to run the clock out, get down, take a safety, and try to win the game. Listen to this sound.
5: With 6 seconds to go, there's the snap. Bailey rolls toward the right. He waits. He waits. He is going to be sacked. Oh, it's a safety with one second. Did they knock the football loose? Oh, goodness. Did Miles Capers get the touchdown? Touchdown. Get the football.
6: Unbelievable.
5: They knocked it loose. You've got to be kidding me. One of the most improbable finishes in the history of Vanderbilt football.
1: That call was from Andrew Allegretta from Learfield. Yes, ladies and gentlemen, with 6 seconds on the clock and up 3 points, C.J. Bailey, the quarterback, gets tackled, fumbles the football, Vandy falls on it, scores a touchdown. They end up winning the game by 4 points. I don't know if I've seen anything more insane in my entire life, but that's why NC State and quarterback C.J. Bailey in that decision is number one down on my list this week.
0: Number two, I think Danny Mensah completed enough pass for Miami. He completed his first 24 passes from Miami versus Wake Forest on Friday night. They won that game 33-20. At one point, overlapping two games, he had completed 31 passes in a row. I know you're saying, well, Wake Forest is not a great team. That's hard to do on air.
1: Yes.
0: That's hard to do.
1: Literally.
0: That's hard to do playing catch in the backyard with your kids or your brother or your sister or your mom or your dad. He did that with 11 human beings on the other side, determined to not let him do it. And at one point, he was 24-24 against a fellow Division I team after completing his final 7 passes the week before. Darian Mensah right now, if he's not the leading candidate for the Heisman Trophy, he's in that room with Trinidad Chambers of Ole Miss and other people. That was tremendous, what we saw from that guy from the U.
1: All right, Freddie, my number two down, I'm going to the Los Angeles Chargers.
0: Oof.
1: So they lost week one to the Arizona Cardinals. They lost week two to the Las Vegas Raiders. But my number two down is going to be for multiple people. Head coach Jim Harbaugh, stop telling me and everybody about how great Justin Herbert is. Let him show us with his play and not with your words, because I didn't think he was good. Multiple turnovers, 2 interceptions. I think he had a fumble as well, too, but just not the right standard of football, or the right brand of football for the Los Angeles Chargers, for them to move in the direction that they want to move. Also, I think they're desperately missing Jesse Minter as a defensive coordinator, who's now the head coach for the Baltimore Ravens. That defense doesn't look anything like it did a season ago. That offense, they don't look good right now. They can't hit things on cylinders that they actually want to hit on. All we heard in the offseason, Mike McDaniel was going to make things so different for quarterback Justin Herbert. Well, things have not been different. They've been worse than the last few seasons. So that's why the Los Angeles Chargers and their play the first 2 weeks are my number two down this week.
0: Number three. I'm going outside of football and give credit where credit is due in basketball for Lisa Leslie, one of the greatest basketball players in the history, and not just in women's basketball. She got her own statue outside of the arena that the Lakers play. She's only the second female to have a statue outside that building. The other one is the late Gigi Bryant, Kobe Bryant's daughter. It is an 11-foot-tall statue, and it shows Lisa Leslie in the middle of her famous dunk from 2002. She was also closely involved in the details. It includes her ponytail, hair ribbons, earrings, polished fingernails, and red lipstick, and 4 pieces of real gold that built into the statue to represent her 4 Olympic gold medals. If anybody deserves a statue and have it look like that, it's why she's called the First Lady. because that's what the statue is titled for Lisa Leslie. She's always going to be a lady on and off the court. Nobody deserves a statue like that more, with the grace known as Magic and Kareem and people like that outside the place where the Lakers play.

0: Now, Freddie, I did have LSU and Lane Kiffin as my number three down, but we're going to get to that soon. Okay. That needs its own segment, so we're going to get to that soon.
1: Sure.
0: My third down is going to be waiters and waitresses. I think y'all need to start writing down orders, okay, and stop trying to remember it off of the top of your dome. That's your head. The amount of times lately that people have forgotten my order, but not only forgotten my order, Freddie, for the very, very first time, and I have to really be bothered not to leave a tip because I've had some pretty crappy servers before,
1: uh-huh.
0: and I've still left those ladies or gentlemen tips.
1: Right.
0: The one I had Sunday morning, and I'm not going to get into the location.
1: Uh-huh.
0: If you forget my order multiple times and have to come re-ask me what I ordered and how I want things, you should probably write the you-know-what down. And then when you bring me French toast, you don't bring me silverware, you don't bring me syrup, so now I have to ask you for silverware and ask you for syrup.
1: Wow.
0: So at this point, I'm pissed off. And I said to myself, you know what? Mm-hmm. I'm going to still leave a tip. But then
1: mm-hmm.
0: I asked for the check.
1: Right.
0: So I can hurry up and just leave because I got to go upstairs and get dressed. I got to go call the Denver Broncos and the Jags game. I asked for the check early. I got the check 25 minutes later.
1: Oh, no. Oh,
0: so
1: no,
0: I said to myself, when this check comes,
1: mm-hmm.
0: I am not leaving a tip. The very first time, I would say in about 15 years, where I did not leave a tip to someone. That's how awful it was.
1: I'm glad I didn't have to worry about that with Charlotte at the porch and bar. Because she took care of me, and she got a great tip in Louisville, Kentucky. He's Harry Douglas of Freddie Coleman. It is Reggae Monday, Freddie and Harry on ESPN Radio, the ESPN app, and Sirius XM Channel 80. And when it comes to Ole Miss and LSU and Ole Miss giving up, as Ole Miss having a chance to win that football game, the big question is, why can't the guy who used to coach Ole Miss, why can't Lane Kiffin win big matchups involving him and his team? We're going to have all the answers to that, all the college football matters, after Harry gives you this word from 5-Hour Energy, baby.
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10: Here's the total security of Southern Minnesota weather forecast. I'm meteorologist Megan Mulford. Chance for scattered rain showers tonight. Otherwise, cloudy skies expected. Lows level off around 45. Easterly winds, 5 to 10 miles an hour. Daytime highs approaching 59. Tomorrow, sunshine mixed with clouds at times. Tomorrow night, 43. Low 60s Wednesday and Thursday, with a slight chance of thunderstorms Thursday. From the Weatherology Weather Center, I'm staff meteorologist Megan Mulford. Currently, it's 60 degrees.
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0: to Luka. Michael Penix Jr. making his 2026 return. The Falcons naming Penix their starter for Thursday night's game against the Packers. Will be his first start since tearing his ACL in Week 11 last season. That was in November. Cooper Rush struggling in a pair of starts to open the year for Atlanta, throwing one touchdown and four interceptions. Was benched for rookie Jack Strand, who threw a pick six in yesterday's loss. Tua Tagovailoa still out due to a back injury. Elsewhere, Zach Ertz returning to Philly. Veteran tight end signing with the Eagles practice squad. Played 8 years with the team, winning a Super Bowl in 2017. He needs 11 catches to set the franchise record. Eagles tight end Dallas Goedert likely to miss a few weeks due to a sprained MCL that he suffered in the win over the Titans yesterday. Bears QB Caleb Williams avoiding a major injury, considered week to week after hurting his hamstring in yesterday's loss to the Vikings. Head coach Ben Johnson saying he doesn't think Caleb will practice this week, but would not rule him out for Monday Night Football.
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0: This is Freddie Coleman. Together, we are Freddie and Harry, Reggae Monday Style. 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Don't forget to tell that smart speaker to play ESPN Radio. He is now 1-8 in matchups against teams in the top 10. The he I'm talking about is Lane Kiffin. He had a chance to right that wrong, but he didn't do it. They lose to Ole Miss as number 7. LSU goes down to Ole Miss, and here were his emotions after all that pomp and circumstance and not getting the job done.
1: Like I said, probably not what I would have thought. It was just a lot, you know, coming in, and I'm sure that'll be criticized, whatever, but there's a lot of stuff. Like I said, 6 years here and a lot of things and a lot of life-changing experiences and a lot of really good people that helped me through some really hard times.
2: How's it different than you expected?
1: I just thought I'd probably be more in, like, the competitive mode, you know, and just kind of embrace it. And it was just a little bit, I don't know, sometimes you can't predict your emotions. You know, I know that sometimes I don't act like it, but I'm a human too, you know. And so, but again, I'll just close up saying congrats to those guys. They played really well. You know, they deserve to win. And I know it sounds weird as much as, as I dislike the losing, whatever there is a part in there of, you know, a lot of those coaches and players, and I wouldn't say excited, but, you know, I'm glad for them.
0: Okay. Well, 1-8 versus top 10 teams is 1-8 versus top 10 teams. Let's talk about that. Another Cowboy matters because if one Harry's good, two Harrys are better. When it comes to Harry Lyles Jr., FOFH, a friend of Freddie and Harry, as an ESPN college football reporter, hit him on the socials at Harry Lyles Jr. Harry put it out there. Why does Lane Kiffin, whether it's Ole Miss, whether it's LSU, why does he have so much trouble winning games against top 10 teams when he's only done it one time?
3: Because it's hard to do. I mean, I don't know how many coaches, I think the thing that I don't like when we do this with, like, because we did this with, like, James Franklin, and I've seen people start to do this with, like, Dan Lanning. I don't have the teams that he lost to in front of me, but I would bet you anything, half of, if not more of those, are losses to Alabama and Georgia. And, I mean, outside of that, he's winning the games that he's supposed to win typically. So, to me, this is less about his inability to win games against top 10 teams. And this was more, to me, just about the moment of what Saturday was, which was a team and a school feeling scorned. Him coming back, and it's not often it feels like that for a side that feels so wronged for them to get revenge in the way that Ole Miss did on Saturday, in my opinion.
4: Harry, watching that game and every time that Trinidad Chambliss would make a play and they would pan that camera over to Lane Kiffin, I felt like he was basically saying in his head, damn it, that's why I tried to get him to come with me. Do you think he's feeling that right now? Because Sam Leavitt hasn't been the best quarterback so far through three games for the LSU Tigers. But what I do know is Trinidad Chambliss is the best quarterback in college football right now at the moment.
3: Yeah, I mean, you saw the reasons why. And look, like, it's funny because for as good of a game as Trinidad was having, it seemed like a lot of people were trying to then spin it forward as to, like, hey, should he be the first quarterback taken in the NFL draft? Whereas, like, let's be in the moment here for a second. Like, this is a guy that was one of the best quarterbacks in all of college football last year and who has, since the start of the season, continued to prove that he is still at the top of that totem pole. And you, again, you say it. I mean, it's like clearly there's reasons why Lane Kiffin would have wanted him as his quarterback. And the thing that I felt like was the most impressive for as many great plays as he made, especially in that first half, and, man, that throw that he made to Deuce Alexander to the end of the half, was just fantastic for him to step up and throw a dart like that, was his poise, man, because we knew LSU at some point was going to make a run, and they did. They got pressure on him. He threw his first pick of the game. They went on a little run there in the third and early fourth quarter, and he went out there. Trinidad Chambliss went out there, put together a 13-play, 75-yard drive, and capped it off with a 14-yard touchdown run where he beat dudes out on the outside. And that is what makes a great football player. And it's one of the reasons why, even for, and you and I talked about this on our show, HD, about some of the defensive concerns.

0: the Cotton Bowl and beat USC in that surprise year. And Pratt was a player that had been through a lot because he was on that team in 2021 that, you know, they had to deal with that hurricane, and it was just a really tough year for them. And so even when speaking to Pratt, like when Mensah was still at Tulane, he's like, dude, that guy is going to be special. Like, he works hard. He's got the talent. And you saw him develop there. You saw him continue to get better last year at Duke. And, you know, I really do think by the time we get to the end of the season, we may look at him as not the most decorated Miami quarterback, but he is certainly going to be in the discussion as one of the best quarterbacks to ever play at the University of Miami.
1: Harry, one of the biggest games, I think, this weekend in college football. I get it, it's Monday right now, and I'm looking far ahead, but damn it, I don't care. You have number 19 Missouri versus number 24 Mississippi State. So when I'm looking at Austin Simmons, who was a transfer from Ole Miss, now the quarterback of Missouri, and Kamario Taylor, when it's all said and done, how big is this game for both of those young quarterbacks to show that, hey, they belong in the conversation with the upper echelon in college football?
0: I think it's a big game. Obviously, Mississippi State coming away with a good and a comeback win, by the way, against South Carolina this past week. And when you look at a guy like Austin Simmons, you know, he kind of gets lost in the shuffle. He was supposed to be the starter last year at Ole Miss, and he got hurt. And, you know, let me tell you what, boys, it's easy to look now and say, man, it's hard to win your job back from Trinidad Shambles, isn't it? Mm-hmm. But to me, I think, man, the story here is really about Kamario Taylor. He is somebody when we were doing our kickoff preview show a couple weeks ago and they were playing Minnesota, I was like, hey, like, we need to watch out for this guy. And because he had a good week one. He was good last year, you know, but he was young. He made mistakes and things like that. But some of the throws that he made this weekend off platform, he is so immensely talented that if you haven't watched him play yet this year, just go take a look, or even just go on YouTube and look at the highlights, because if he keeps this up, not only are we going to be talking about him in the Heisman discussion, but Mississippi State, man, when you've got a quarterback that's this dang talented, like, they're going to be in it towards the end of the season. Like, they're going to continue to climb the rankings. I don't know what they're at right now, but they're going to continue to climb as long as he's playing like that.
2: Mississippi State right now number 24 in the country. They take on number 19 Missouri this week at home, 7:45 on the SEC Network. Who has more to lose when these two teams face each other? Is it number 20 Oregon or is it number 12 USC?
0: I think it's Oregon, just because they've already got one loss under their belt. I think if you're USC, having a loss to Oregon, I don't think would be of a massive detriment. I think if you're Oregon, you've already sort of got one strike against you. And I think the Oklahoma State loss will look better as the season progresses, because I think that team is closer to what you saw play against Oregon than the team that lost to Tulsa. Mm-hmm. But to me, I do still have concerns with this USC defense. Mm-hmm. And I think, and shoot, if you don't see it this week, man, like, I think Dan Lanning will have the troops finally ready and looking like the team that we all expected, whether it's with Dante Moore or this receiving core with DeCorian Moore and Evan Stewart, or this running back room with Jordan Davison, and this defensive line that should be one of the best in the country. I think their best football is still ahead of them. But I do think more pressure is on Oregon than USC.
2: Hey, Harry, we can't wait to catch with you next week, because it could be like a little early surf racing Saturday in college football this week. Take care. Have a great week. We'll talk to you in 7 days.
0: That's right, boys. Enjoy your butterscotch Monday.
2: Absolutely, because nobody brings the butterscotch money like my fellow butterscotch brother when it comes to Harry Lyles Jr.
1: It could also be that Boston cream if you want to live a dream.
2: Sure. Now, Harry Lyles Jr., ESPN College Football Reporter, joining us on Red Game Monday, Freddie and Harry. And that win by Ole Miss over Lane Kiffin, LSU, that was a college football moment of the week, brought to you by the Manscaped Lawn Mower. But in the National Football League, there were week one questions that deserved week two answers or got week two answers. For example, Cowboys defense was horrible for the Giants in week one. Week two answer was? We'll fill in that blank and other blanks as well if you keep it here on ESPN Radio and the ESPN app.
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0: Renegade Monday, Freddie and Harry, presented by Progressive Insurance. I'm Freddie Coleman. He's Harry Douglas on ESPN Radio, the ESPN app, and SiriusXM Channel 80. There were plenty of questions, good, bad, ridiculous, involving NFL teams. Well, we wanted some answers to those week one questions in week two. What kind of answers did we get that we're going to bring to the table? Well, our man Shannon Penn is going to bring these kind of questions, and we'll have the questions from week one that gave us maybe some answers in week two. So Shannon Penn, kick it off.
1: All right, cool. So this is all about coaching, right? You lose week one. How do you bounce back in week two? So, Freddie, actually, I'm going to start with you and your boys. Your Cowboys defense was horror awful against my Giants. Let me repeat that. Your Dallas Cowboys defense was horror awful against my New York Giants last week in week one.
0: Yeah.
1: So the week two answer was?
0: The same. Here's the week two answer to the Cowboys defense. They don't know how to tackle. They get in position. They make plays. And then they did they not do tackling drills in preseason and training camp? I have no idea. But that's the week two answer to the Cowboys defense that was horrible versus the Giants. They don't know how to tackle when they get in position to make those kind of plays.
2: It was not better than week one. And that's the scary part because they went against two young quarterbacks, Jaden Daniels and then Jackson Dart, the first 2 weeks. You play some of those quarterbacks who are drastically better, and it may be even worse than what we witnessed in the first 2 weeks. So they still have a long ways to go, but luckily right now they're 1-1.
1: All right, Harry, the Philadelphia Eagles, new offensive coordinator Sean Mannion, they struggled in their first game. So the week two answer was?
2: Still a lot of work to do. Now, I'm worried about their run game because their offensive line, I actually, going back to week one, there were a lot of plays where Saquon Barkley, when he got the football, he was being tackled or contacted in the backfield. I'm talking about whether it was 1 yard, 2 yards, 3 yards, 4 yards in the backfield before he even seen daylight or he didn't see daylight at all. They didn't rush the football effectively versus Tennessee. They only had 89 yards rushing. And luckily for Jalen Hurts, on the last drive of the game, he was 6 for 8 in 61 yards and had a touchdown. Otherwise, we might be talking about a different story with the Philadelphia Eagles and them not winning yesterday. But here's the bright spot. They haven't been their best offensively, and they're still 2-0.
0: Yeah.
2: That's the luxury of having a bona fide defense.
0: The week two answer was let Jalen Hurts push the ball down the field. Because once they allowed him to do that, then Devontae Smith with 10 catches, 117 yards, and a touchdown. Other guys,
2: really like Dontavian Wicks, too.
0: Dontavian Wicks as well. So that's the week two answer. If the running game is going to be inconsistent behind that offensive line that has really gotten old in the tooth sooner than we could have ever thought, then let Jalen Hurts push the football down the field. They let him do that, and things were a lot better for the Philadelphia Eagles.
1: All right, Freddie. The Denver Broncos offensive coordinator Davis Webb had his struggles and his troubles with the Chiefs in week one. So the week two answer for Davis Webb was?
0: He got another week to do it.

0: And no one should have should be surprised by that, because guess who his teacher is? Sean Payton. Sean Payton literally wanted him not to go somewhere else. So if you're going to ply your trade with Davis Webb, you're not just going to let him figure it out by himself. When you're one of the great play calls the NFL has seen in Sean Payton in the last 30 years. So I'm not surprised we saw that in week two. It looked a lot more comfortable, except when receivers are dropping the ball or offensive line missing blocks. But, yeah, that's the answer. The week two answer was another week under Sean Payton. That's a pretty good teacher to have if you're Davis Webb in Denver.
1: Yeah, also the answer was Davis Webb being more comfortable in the second half of that ball game versus the Jaguars yesterday. And also remembering that you gave up a first-round draft pick, a third-round draft pick, and a fourth-round draft pick for wide receiver Jalen Waddle. I get it. There are going to be plays where he's a decoy. But you didn't bring him in to be a doggone decoy the entire game. And he was able to be showcased yesterday as well, too. And also, I would say, for a guy like Bo Nix, pushing the ball down the field a lot more in the second half. So I was really, really pleased with what I seen from Davis Webb as a play caller. In the second half yesterday, Jalen Waddle, 8 catches for 138 yards. And, man, I'm going to this 3rd-and-3 play that they had. And I remember yesterday, Roxy Bernstein asked me, on this 3rd-and-3, who are you going to? Well, I said either Bo Nix, Cortland Sutton, or Jalen Waddle. Jalen Waddle ran a stutter and go, Freddie, and made Jordan Lewis fall down out of bounds. You didn't bring him over to be a decoy. You know what the answer is? Get the playmaker the football. That's the answer. Sorry, I got excited.
2: No, I was just thinking about this because, as Harry, as you mentioned, you won the ESPN radio call for the Broncos and Jags yesterday. Do you ever have trouble with altitude? How was that being there in Denver yesterday?
1: Well, I felt a few times, though, I had to hit my on and off button to take some breaths and stuff while I was doing the broadcast. I know Ivan, our producer, was probably looking at me, why do you keep hitting the on and off button? I was trying to get my breath in because the game was excited. I was sipping my water. But I felt the altitude a little bit, but it was a good feel. I feel good.
0: I hope so. When the weather gets a little bit tight up there and the air gets a little thin, I hope you're feeling good. If you weren't, then that was a problem. That was an issue. That was an issue. And that was a problem. Real quick, this NFL update. Puka Nacua, Rams wide receiver, all-pro wide receiver, ruled inactive tonight as the Los Angeles Rams take on the New York Giants on Monday Night Football, the game at 8:15 Eastern Time on ABC and ESPN. He is Harry Douglas. I'm Freddie Coleman. It is Reggae Monday. When it comes to Freddie and Harry, it's never too late to have a happy hour, whether your team is a big loser or a big winner. Nobody does it better than Herm Edwards. He joins us next on the ESPN Radio.
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5: Minnesota News Network, I'm Chad Aylin. Gas prices continue to climb throughout the state of Minnesota. AAA says the current average is $4.39 for a gallon of regular unleaded. That's an increase of 16 cents a gallon since last week. Diesel prices now average $6.33 a gallon. That's an increase of 25 cents since last week. Congresswoman Kelly Morrison, a doctor for more than 20 years, is concerned about families skipping their vaccines. Morrison urges parents to talk to their local pediatrician.
6: They spend their career making sure that they can do everything they can to help kids make it to have a thriving adulthood.
5: And the Minnesota Wild announces the green carpet player arrival and pregame party for the home opener October 3rd. The party to roll out the new season will include food, drinks, music, and live entertainment. Admission is free, but it requires a ticket. The Wild play the Boston Bruins in the home opener. This is MNN.
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4: I'm Nick DeLuca. Week 2 finishing up on Monday Night Football in Los Angeles. The Rams looking to rebound from a rough Week 1 in Australia. The Giants looking to start the John Harbaugh era 2-0. Aaron Donald expected to make his season debut for L.A. after coming out of retirement. Puka Nacua ruled out due to his hip injury. Kickoff 8:15 Eastern on ESPN and ABC. Michael Penix Jr. making his 2026 return. The Falcons naming Penix their starter for Thursday night against the Packers will be his first start since tearing his ACL in Week 11. Cooper Rush struggled in a pair of starts to open the season. Tua Tagovailoa out due to a back injury. Falcons still looking to reach the red zone. ESPN Radio's Harry Douglas says Penix needs to use his playmakers.
5: Michael Penix Jr., when you have a Kyle Pitts, when you have a Drake London, a Bijan Robinson, you have, I would say, top-notch weapons at your disposal. Uh-huh. Do everything in your power to make sure you get these guys the football and be consistent in doing so. We've seen the inconsistency from the quarterback position from this football team within the first 2 weeks. We need something different.
4: Douglas on Freddie and Harry. Elsewhere, Zach Ertz returning to Philly. Veteran tight end signing with the Eagles practice squad. Played 8 years with the team, winning a Super Bowl in 2017. Needs 11 catches to set the franchise record. Eagles tight end Dallas Goedert likely to miss a few weeks with a sprained MCL.
6: Hey, it's Evan Cohen. 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
0: This is Freddie and Harry.
2: When you break up with your significant other, why do people always say, oh, man, I'm about to start working out. I'm about to get this body right.
3: Now, that's a good question.
2: Like, why not get your body right when you're in the relationship? You wait till you depart the relationship to say you want to get your body right. I never understood that.
3: Harry, you said it 5 minutes ago. Luca was comfortable with being like that.
1: Oh, I love Dallas loves me. I love Dallas. I can let myself go. They'll be fine with it. I'm still producing.
2: It's men and women.
4: Oh, so you cooking now? Oh, that's what's up.
1: Oh, you're mowing the lawn?
2: Like, people, they wait till they break up with their significant other and say, oh, man, you know what? I'm going to go get this gym membership. I'm going to go 3 to 4 days a week.
1: Uh-huh.
2: Well, why in the hell couldn't you go 3 or 4 days a week when you was in a relationship?
0: This is Freddie and Harry.

0: is Harry Douglas and Freddie Coleman. When you put us together, you have the best show on your radio. It is a Reggae Monday. Freddie and Harry, and we are here. Presented by Progressive Insurance. Thanks for joining us on the ESPN app. SiriusXM Channel 80. Don't forget about us on TuneIn and tell that smart speaker to play ESPN Radio. Oh, we still continue to hear from you at 888-SAY-ESPN, 888-729-3776. What is it in terms of week two in the NFL? Who was the biggest winner or who was the biggest loser from NFL Sunday? HD, real quick, give me one or the other. Who was a big winner or a big loser according to you?
1: Which was very, very important.
0: Mm-hmm.
1: And they avoid going 0-2 with a daunting schedule early on. The biggest loser, I'm going with the Tampa Bay Buccaneers. They had a 10-point lead in the second half against the Browns and ended up losing at home. So very, very disappointing. Baker Mayfield's playing not-so-great football right now.
0: Yeah, for me, the biggest winner was anybody that's a Cleveland Browns fan that didn't think they were going to be 1-1. The fact that they beat the Tampa Bay Buccaneers and Deshaun Watson playing that well, they were definitely a big win as far as that goes. The biggest loser, the Washington Commanders, are losing their quarterback, Jaden Daniels, who had been playing pretty well in week one, was playing really well against a horrible Dallas Cowboys defense, and then he dislocates his elbow after the offensive lineman stepped on his left foot, the offensive lineman's right foot. He falls back and trips, tried to use his elbow to brace himself, and injured the same elbow that happened last year that pretty much eliminated his season for the Washington Commanders. Who's the biggest winner or biggest loser from NFL Sunday? Let's hear what you have to say on the Freddie Harry call-in line at 888-SAY-ESPN, 888-729-3776. One of our favorites is Big Joy the Baby. He lives in Atlanta, but he's a Saints fan. I got a pretty good idea, Big Joyner, where you're going with the answer to this question. Hit it.
2: Clyde Brothers is on this Reggae Monday. I know that's an awful Jamaican accent, but I try my best. Buddy, man, listen, either you're going to win or you're going to lose, right? You just win last week, Cowboys lose, vice versa this week. Mm-hmm. Keep doing your thing, though, baby.
0: Amen.
2: That don't make you no bad guy, you heard me? I think, man, the biggest losers, like you said, Freddie, Washington, man, because you know that Jaden Daniels is my man. And hopefully Chicago's quarterback is not hurt too bad, man. That's kind of scary to see him go down. But when you hear the injury, it's like, dude, what you on the court crying for? That's what I think. But let me tell you, I told y'all we got a quarterback.
0: Yeah,
2: and like I said a couple weeks ago, NFC South champions right here. Because them Dirty Birds, Harry Douglas, don't have a quarterback. You got to have a quarterback, baby, in order to win in this league, you heard me? And my LSU Tigers, I ain't mad. Because we came back storming, and I'm a Lane Kiffin fan because he's the bad guy, baby.
1: So I would say this about the NFC South. Mm-hmm. When I look at the New Orleans Saints and I'm seeing Tyler Shug and the way that he's playing week one and week two.
0: Absolutely.
1: No, you're right, Big Joner. Y'all have a quarterback in New Orleans. You know, Bryce Young got his fifth-year option picked up. He didn't get the long extension. But the way Bryce Young is playing right now, top-notch football, although they lost week one to the Chicago Bears, Bryce Young played well in that ballgame. I called it on ESPN Radio with Steve Levy. He played very, very well. And to transfer that to week two on the road in Atlanta, the way he performed yesterday as well. So you have the Carolina Panthers, and you have the New Orleans Saints in the NFC South, both quarterbacks. I know the Tampa Bay Buccaneers, they signed Baker Mayfield. He's playing god-awful. The quarterbacks for the Atlanta Falcons right now playing god-awful. So, you know, let's see how this thing plays out. But from the looks of it early, you know, Carolina, they look pretty good. And also the New Orleans Saints, they look pretty good as well, too.
0: Yeah, Bryce Young playing for a contract. He has a chance to get an extension to be the face of the franchise. Tyler Shuck may already be there. Chris Olave's like, oh,

0: Well, that's what the football looks like in the game. Boy, oh boy, I hadn't seen this since Ohio State. He is on target, having a number one wide receiver. Shucking and jiving is working for the Saints so far in the first two games with that offense. Ron in Utah, give us either biggest winner or a biggest loser from NFL Sunday.
1: Okay, well, this is going to seem a little boring, but I'm going to say the Miami Dolphins. You know, they're going, and Harry, you can back me up on this, they're going through a full-on rebuild. They haven't had any success since Jimmy Johnson was their coach. And I didn't realize this when I was watching the game, but I found some positives. You realize they had a 17-play, 9-minute, 21-second drive against the Niners? It only ended in a field goal, but props. They followed that up with a 17-play, 9-minute drive again. I see a 5-minute play, a 12-play, 5 minutes. These all ended in field goals. But here's the thing. They had no turnovers. They ran the ball 29 times versus 23 passes. These are the bright spots I'm kind of looking for because we're down in the cellar. We're not going to beat anybody this year. And we're probably not going to win our division next year. But these Cats played mistake-free football.
2: Well, there's also a bright side to it, too.
0: Oh, I can't believe this.
2: Well, you hope your young guys throughout the season, they build and get better, getting that experience.
0: Uh-huh.
2: But through it all, you're probably going to have the number one or number two overall pick. You're going to get a top-notch player, a guy by the name of Jeremiah Smith, potentially on the board right there, a guy who's from South Florida as well, too.
0: Yeah, they may have the number one and number two pick in 2027 and 2028. When you got to look at drives in the field goals as bright spots after the first 2 weeks of the NFL season, that tells you where the Miami Dolphins are, according to our man Ron in the great state of Utah. One of our favorites is Dez in Minnesota. Dez, pick one or the other. Who is a big winner or who is a big loser from NFL Sunday?
3: Hot dog, hot diggity dog.
0: What's up,
2: my
0: dog?
2: I know that song too well, having two kids. Goofy up there doing that goofy ass dance, too.
0: that was so cool when the Minnesota two guys did that. He did that as a tribute to his son yesterday in the end zone. That was pretty cool when they did that.
2: Yes.
3: That was hilarious. But I would have to say Caleb Williams, man. And I'm not saying this to be our rival. And this has nothing to do with the injury because he got hurt in the fourth quarter. What happened, you know, that Michael Jackson, Billie Jean performance he pulled off against Carolina? He didn't do that up here. Brian Flores is up to be played, but I guess. And it was a good test to Brian Flores' defense because you had somebody like that on the other side that was trying to twist cheese you up, but it was more like brick cheese. And last week, man, I lost contact with you guys. I was coming from the farm. I was giving a shout out to my boy Bobby Travis from the north side. I said he was doing that jelly belly selly with the Giants. The Rams better watch out. It ain't got Puka over there right now.
0: Yeah,
3: it's gonna be tight.
0: The Giants have the blueprint because they saw the 49ers did to the Rams. Now, granted, the Rams aren't traveling across the world to Australia playing at home, but the Giants are gonna play bully ball. Because that's going to be their identity, which we warned people about when John Harbaugh took over this team.
2: And also physicality travels. I don't care if you're on the West Coast, overseas, on the East Coast, on mountain time. Physicality travels. Yeah. That's offensively, defensively, and if you're good on special teams, you have an opportunity to win every single week.
0: Yeah, the Vikings were physical against the Bears, who pride themselves on being more physical than them. And the Vikings won that battle time and time again yesterday against the Chicago Bears, especially in the red zone. Chris and Duval. Chris, give us one or the other. Who is a big winner or a big loser from NFL Sunday?
4: Oh, fellas, my biggest up is I think Jackson Smith and Jigba have a say-so on who's the best receiver in the game. He says that he has the backup, which we try to say is one of the reasons Justin Jefferson isn't doing what he used to do. But Jackson Smith and Jigba show, hey, it doesn't matter if you put Sam Donald back there, Aaron Donald or Lock or Unlock or whoever, he's going to do what he has to do to show that he's the best in the game.
0: Man, that conversation, he keeps putting himself
2: in
0: that conversation. Yeah, no doubt about
2: that. He is a flat-out baller and a route runner.
0: Yeah.
2: Those are the type of wide receivers I love, Freddie.
0: Mm-hmm.
2: Not just guys that can make 50-50 catches, but you can literally route people up when you have the ability to be one-on-one with someone. It doesn't matter if it's a poo-poo corner, one of the best in the league. When you can route somebody up,
0: absolutely,
2: and every route looks the same, I don't care if it's short, intermediate, or deep, Jaxon Smith-Njigba, my gosh, that boy bad.
0: Put it this way. If you don't consider, if you need a wide receiver and you don't consider one from Ohio State, LSU, then fire the general manager.
2: Hello.
0: Period. End of story.
5: All right, question for you, Harry. As a receiver, what's more satisfying, when you route somebody up or if you make a catch, a contested catch over that person? What's better, when you route them up and make the catch or when you make a catch over them?
2: Well, honestly, it depends on what you like, because for me, I'm a smaller guy, so I'm a route technician. So I like with Jalen Waddle on that third and three, literally routing up the DB and making him fall out of bounds. Oh my gosh, I got so excited. Couldn't stop talking about it on the broadcast.
0: Yeah, but I tell you,
2: I couldn't. But
0: Ja'Marr Chase making that catch yesterday for Cincinnati, the body contortion, tracking the football, and then literally almost catching the ball out of bounds, but keeping 2 feet in bounds. When you can do that, the defender goes, well, I did everything right, but your right was better than my right.
2: I got to give you some credit. That was nice.
0: I mean, even the defensive back looked down and said, well, I can't do anything with the hell of that.
2: Shannon, how you say it? That was good stuff.
0: Exactly. Anytime a D-back can look at you and say, I did what I could, I just got to go back to the bench and have at it. I wasn't embarrassed. He's Ja'Marr Chase. It's what he does. One of our favorites is the real Shantana. Real Shantana. I call him that. The real Shantana in Montana at 888-729-3776 on Reggae Monday, Freddie and Harry, presented by Progressive Insurance on ESPN Radio and the ESPN app. Big Real Sean, who is a bigger winner or gives a bigger loser from NFL Sunday?
6: Well, gentlemen, tonight I'm a Giants fan because, you know, as a Titans fan, I don't like no Rams, man. I can't have none of that. But the Giants, they ain't getting the call. The side piece ain't getting the call for a couple weeks after that because we got them on Sunday, and the Titans finally have a heartbeat. But they are my biggest loser this week. That secondary so soft. As soon as we kicked that field goal at the end of the game, I knew we were going to lose, man. I could the Eagles were passing at will on us the whole game, and even though we got two interceptions, I knew we weren't going to stop them. But we're also the biggest winner because we did show some fight, and we do got the Giants and the Ravens coming up, and it all comes down to the Texans week 5. Herm Edwards is about to come on here and tell y'all, don't judge nobody till the 4th week, so that's what I'm trying to do myself. Mm-hmm. And at least Cam Ward is running forwards, not backwards, and scores some touchdowns, no turnovers. Thanks, fellas.
2: I actually was surprised by the showing that we got from the Tennessee Titans, especially seeing them week 1. Mm-hmm. And how not so good they were. They actually put up a fight, and they had a chance to win this ball game. Now, it's also a learning experience. You have to close these ball games out.
0: Yep.
2: And if you give your opponent an opportunity, and a quarterback like Jalen Hurts, he's going to make you pay if you don't capitalize off the mistakes.
0: When you don't know how to win and trying to learn how to fly, that can be very difficult, whether you're a young team or an older team. He's Harry Douglas and Freddie Coleman. It is Reggae Monday. Freddie and Harry, thank you very much on ESPN Radio, the ESPN app, and Sirius XM Channel 80. Part of my inconvenient truths involves the Vikings, the guy running their defense, and his NFL future, if he has one when it comes to this. We'll get to that this after Harry gives you this word from the Wellness Company.
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16: Here's your total security of Southern Minnesota weather forecast. I'm meteorologist Megan Mulford. Chance for scattered rain showers tonight. Otherwise, cloudy skies expected. Lows level off around 45. Easterly winds, 5 to 10 miles an hour. Daytime highs approaching 59. Tomorrow, sunshine mixed with clouds at times. Tomorrow night, 43. Low 60s Wednesday and Thursday, with a slight chance of thunderstorms Thursday. From the Weatherology Weather Center, I'm staff meteorologist Megan Mulford. Currently, it's 60 degrees.
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2: Have gotten so many second opportunities. Why shouldn't Brian Flores? I'm pretty sure that he's learned from his first time around and doing things, but what he showed me on the football field in anchoring the defense, how quickly we forget how terrible Minnesota's defense was prior to Brian Flores. It's a reason why he was hired to go in there. Now we're talking about that being the strength of the Minnesota Vikings and opposing teams' quarterbacks, I don't care how great they are, being confused on a consistent basis. And that defense coming up big, whether it's sacking the quarterback, quarterback hits, forcing takeaways, and the whole nine. So I agree with you, Freddie, but I hope we are both wrong about this because he definitely should be a head coach in the NFL.
0: Number two, the Steelers offense won't get any better, which could mean maybe seven wins. There's way too much bad football involving the Steelers. DK Metcalf has forgotten how to catch. Linemen can't open holes for the running backs. They can't protect Aaron Rodgers. They can't separate from defenses. The Falcons gave them problems, but the Falcons' best defense was against their own team when it comes to the offense. This is not going to get any better, which means no playoffs and no more than seven wins potentially in Pittsburgh.
2: I agree with this. Now, coming up, they have the Cincinnati Bengals. Well, I know Cincinnati, they know how to score points.
0: Yes, they do.
2: The defense in Cincinnati, they have been better this season. I can honestly sit up here and say in both of their wins, their defense had pivotal plays that allowed them to win the ball games that they've won so far this season. So I agree with this. Aaron Rodgers, man, they panned the camera to him a few times this weekend, and he was looking like, why in the hell did I decide to come back to this? Because he was getting tattooed. He was like a pinball machine out there at times. That one sack where they sandwiched him.
0: Yeah.
2: And everybody was like they were with the Bad News Bears and nobody could pick up the football.
0: Right.
2: I felt so bad for Aaron Rodgers at that moment. I said, oh, man, he's too old for this nonsense.
0: I'm sure he feels the same way on Monday morning.
1: Number three.
0: The Green Bay Packers will continue to struggle because they don't have a dude mentality because their two dudes may not be available anytime soon. Josh Jacobs, a running back, and Micah Parsons, a defensive end. They have guys that are good, but you need a dude. Because you're not going to have too many times where a team like the Jets have a 10-point lead and give that away when you can run into better opponents in Green Bay.
2: I agree with this. And before the game versus the New York Jets this weekend, I thought the Jets were going to win that ball game. And if it wasn't some buffoonery and silly things, they actually should have won the ball game. Like, you can't give up a punt return for a big return late in the ball game and just give Jordan Love and that offense great field position. But let me tell you the worst thing that could happen for the Green Bay Packers this week.
0: What's that?
2: For them to lose to the Atlanta Falcons.
0: Yes, on Thursday Night Football.
2: On Thursday Night Football. Now, the Falcons, they haven't been great so far this season. But they actually do have their quarterback coming back, Michael Penix Jr., who can actually throw the football down the field. So be careful, Green Bay.
0: Not just be careful. Be aware. Don't just be careful. You lose to a team like the Falcons, the way they looked the first couple of weeks, it could be yikes time in Green Bay. He's Harry Douglas. I'm Freddie Coleman. It's Reggae Monday when it comes to Freddie and Harry. Sunday was a good day for football in Ohio. Plus, who was the biggest winner or loser from NFL Sunday? Weigh in right now. 888-SAY-ESPN, 888-729-3776. 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
2: Minnesota News Network, I'm Ted Allen. Despite polls showing the race neck and neck, U.S. Senate candidate and Lieutenant Governor Peggy Flanagan believes Democrats will show up in huge numbers and vote in the November election.
3: This is an opportunity to push back against the endless war under the Trump administration, these rising costs.
2: Flanagan is running against Republican Michelle Tafoya. A driver is accused of pointing a gun at another motorist during an apparent road rage incident in Chanhassett. The Carver County Sheriff's Office says the suspect allegedly tailgated another vehicle before pulling alongside it and pointing a handgun toward the driver and two children inside. And Minnesotans planning holiday travel could find fewer flight options on some routes this year. Airlines have adjusted schedules at Minneapolis-St. Paul International Airport. With Sun Country among the carriers reducing flights, travelers may want to book early, especially approaching the holidays. This is M&M.
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11: 93776. Who was the biggest winner or who was the biggest loser from NFL Sunday? 888-729-3776. Now, early on this program, I said we had words we thought we would never say on Freddie and Harry. The Las Vegas Raiders are tied for first place in the AFC West. We've never said in the 3+ years we've done the show, we didn't think we'd ever say that. Well, part two of that involves this.
12: I gotta say it was a good day.
11: I never thought we would say that about the state of Ohio when it comes to the National Football League. Now, we can say that about the Ohio State University, whether they win or lose. But both Ohio teams won yesterday. The Cincinnati Bengals beat the Houston Texans. And by hook or by crook, the Cleveland Browns beat the Tampa Bay Buccaneers after being down 16-6 in that game. And they came back to win on the road 23-19. Todd Monken kept telling people, as Browns head coach, we were going to have a good day. Damn right it was a good day. Especially our guys bouncing back from the debacle last week versus Jacksonville.
13: I thought our guys did a great job of hanging together. We had a couple scuffles Wednesday, which is good. That's awesome. These guys didn't like it, right? They're a little pissed off, right?
14: They were upset.
13: Gotta be a little pissed off. Played awful. That wasn't the standard. Browns are going to Browns. That, okay?
14: Bleep that.
13: But the guys took that to heart.
14: Bleep that. I love it, though. I'm not going to lie, man.
11: I'm with you.
14: Todd Monken, I can sense that. He's a guy I wouldn't mind playing for. And I like him also standing up for his team. But you look at that game versus the Tampa Bay Buccaneers, and let's not forget, Baker Mayfield was once in Cleveland.
11: Uh-huh.
14: And Cleveland bailed on Baker Mayfield for Deshaun Watson. And Deshaun Watson, a lot of people did not believe in up until this point. And Deshaun Watson showed on Sunday that he was the better quarterback yesterday than Baker Mayfield was, because Baker Mayfield played terrible, god-awful. And on the last drive, I say the last two drives, Deshaun Watson found a comfort zone and was able to deliver the football at a touchdown pass to – I'm trying to blanking right now. To his young receiver, Denzel Boston.
11: Denzel Boston, yes.
14: And he also made some good throws to Hale Fannin Jr. And the defense was able to hang in there time and time again, so much so that they were able to come out with a victory. And Todd Monken, he's feeling happy right now, and so are a lot of people in Cleveland. I know the players are. Whenever you can go on the road, which is hard to get a victory, on the road and go all the way back to Cleveland with smiles on your face. And I looked at Deshaun Watson's Instagram story,
11: mm-hmm.
14: and, man, he had a picture in his locker of him smiling. Hey, you don't have to say much when you go out there and you play up to your capabilities or good enough to get a victory on the road versus a quarterback that has animosity toward the organization.
11: That's why I never thought I would have to say about Cleveland football this year.
12: I got to say it was a good day.
11: Because that's what Deshaun Watson was saying. I got to say it was a good day. And I warned people, well, Freddie, we don't think it's going to get past week two. Whether they win or lose, they're not going to have Deshaun Watson as a starting quarterback that first game at home, which is going to happen in week three. They were saying way too much positive regarding Deshaun Watson. Even after last week, when he looked like that, all I heard was, well, it wasn't all his fault. You can't put that all on him. He didn't play as bad as people were saying. They were going to go through the motions to make sure that Deshaun Watson didn't feel that people were bailing out on him in that organization. That's not so much an indictment of Shedeur Sanders or Dylan Gabriel. It was because they have more trust in Deshaun Watson, and they wanted to see if he could validate that trust. This wasn't just going to be a two-game trial. They weren't worried about what people in the stands were going to say if they went 0-2 and he looked like dog garbage in the first couple of games. They still going to run him out there. And they ran him out there again without any kind of questions, without any kind of controversy surrounding him. That's why Deshaun Watson sounded like this.
15: Every week I'm getting more confident and more comfortable with myself. You know, I got told Monk and I told the team, I feel good, I'm healthy. I trust the work that I put in these last 2 years. And, if you got to put the ball in my hands, I'm ready for it. So whatever we got to do to make the team win and keep the drives moving, I'm ready for it.
11: That's why he can sing this song.
12: I got to say it was a good day.
11: Because they kept telling him. no matter what kind of bad days are out there, we're going to be in your corner because we believe if there are going to be any kind of good days or good games, you're going to be our starting quarterback.
14: But, Freddie, I love what you said. The state of Ohio had a big day. I want to move to the Cincinnati Bengals. They had a victory over the Houston Texans.

0: field and throw the ball to his wide receivers or tight ends or running backs. And I thought Ja'Marr Chase and T. Higgins, they were better than the secondary of the Houston Texans.
1: Sure.
0: I'm not putting that game on the defensive line. I'm putting that game on the linebackers and the secondary and the defense of the Houston Texans outside of the defensive line. I thought the D-line did everything they were supposed to do.
1: Mm-hmm.
0: But my God, and I thought C.J. Stroud did everything that he was supposed to do.
1: Absolutely.
0: But they definitely missed Nico Collins, and I thought the secondary for 2 weeks in a row now didn't live up to their capabilities on the back end of that Houston Texans defense.
1: Because Joe Burrow had the chance to say something that he thought he would never, ever say as a Bengals quarterback. Man, our defense got it done.
2: Yeah, you know, it feels like early on in 2021 when, you know, you're trying to, you know, we got a really good defense and try to stay in front of the sticks, not turn the ball over, kick field goals. You know, you put points on the board, we're going to win with our defense.
1: Because I'm sure Joe Burrow, when they played Houston not too long ago, looked at C.J. Stroud and said, boy, what's that like? You got that defense over there. Man, oh, man, that must be special. Because now C.J. Stroud is looking at Joe Burrow saying, man, what's that like? You got wide receivers. My best wide receiver is never healthy in Nico Collins. Other guys can't stay healthy. Dalton Schultz had 12 catches yesterday. Nothing against Dalton Schultz. But there should never, ever be a game where he's your leading receiver double-digit in catches. I'm sure C.J. Stroud is thinking, man, I threw the ball 53 times today. I completed 30 for over 350 yards. But he looks at Joe Burrow and says, man, when he needed it, he got T. Higgins, he's got Ja'Marr Chase, and he's got a defense. If you are the Houston Texans, take the advice of what you just saw yesterday. Find a way to get your guy help, consistent help that can stay healthy at wide receiver. Because Joe Burrow's guys have not been injured wide receiver. His offensive line has let him down. He's gotten beaten up, hasn't had a running game. But when he decides to throw the football, he's confident. I got Ja'Marr Chase, I got T. Higgins. I'll take the hits. I'll take the beating that my offensive line deals out to me time and time again. Because I know if I get the ball out there, those guys are going to deliver. C.J. Stroud is going, well, see, all those years you wanted a defense, and now you got one. I need wide receivers. I've never had any like that. I'm sure he's looking over there thinking, I want to stay here. But, man, oh, man, can you help a brother out? Can you help me out?
0: I agree with you, Freddie. And I want to go back to Cincinnati's defense. I thought they – listen, they gave up some yards, but as long as you don't break – the Houston Texans, they were 0-for-4 in the red zone. Exactly. So that means that the Cincinnati Bengals did their job. I thought this game kind of turned on a 4th-and-1 where Dexter Lawrence, the guy that they acquired in the offseason, burst through the line of scrimmage, won his one-on-one matchup, and then the ball went to the Cincinnati Bengals in their offense, and they went down and scored a touchdown. That was Ja'Marr Chase's first touchdown, torquing his body, being acrobatic, and catching the football no matter where it was in his vicinity. But also looking at some things, it was that third down defense at times and the secondary players making plays and the defensive line getting pressure on C.J. Stroud a lot of the times. But I look at Houston. They missed the field goal, had a mishandle on a snap on a field goal. The defense allowed 6 explosive plays. Mm-hmm. That 4th-and-1 I just talked about. You had a drop touchdown by a wide receiver, Wayne, as well. They didn't run the football well. They were 29% on third down.
1: Mm-hmm.
0: And I thought they were still in the ball game. So all what I just mentioned,
1: sure.
0: I think for Houston, they have to have a game where everything is gelling together. They haven't had that yet, and they're giving up entirely too many explosive plays. They gave up 7 to the Buffalo Bills. They gave up 6 yesterday to the Cincinnati Bengals, and that secondary is not holding up their end of the bargain on that defense.
1: Yeah, a sneaky play in this game, I thought at times the best player in the field was Demetrius Knight Jr., the linebacker from Cincinnati. He was everywhere. Didn't have to leave the field.
0: I don't think it was sneaky.
1: No,
0: Freddie,
1: people don't know his name.
0: Watching that ball game,
1: yeah, but you and
0: he
1: I,
0: stood out, Freddie.
1: Yeah, but you and I watch it differently because we know what we're looking for. Dexter Lawrence got a lot of love today on TV shows everywhere because he's the linchpin of that defense. But every time you turned him out, Demetrius Knight was knocking somebody's head off.
0: Yep.
1: In pass coverage and in one coverage. That's what Dexter Lawrence brings to that team. Other guys get a chance to eat because he commands so much attention eating up blockers. Demetrius Knight Jr. is like, this is what that looks like. I'm going to make a Pro Bowl team based on Dexter Lawrence. He was terrific at that linebacker position. Maybe was the best player in the field at times, and not just on the Houston defense, but definitely the Cincinnati defense. He's Harry Douglas and Freddie Coleman. It is Reggae Monday, Freddie and Harry on ESPN Radio, the ESPN app, and 6X and Channel 80. Texans, big win, big loser. Bengals, a big winner in that game. Give us a team and pick one.

0: the other. Who was the biggest winner? Or who was a big loser from NFL Sunday at 888-729-3776? Mr. G in Sweet Home, Chicago. Give us a team that you believe was a big winner or a big loser.
1: San Francisco 49ers, no doubt. We beat a team week one that won the Super Bowl before they even played the game. And big loser, the Chicago Bears. I was talking to one of my men before the game started. Basically, what he told me was this. We scored 59 last week. I say this is a week-to-week lead.
0: Mm-hmm.
1: And so when they scored 3 points at the end of the game, I said, I told you from the jump, y'all didn't have a snowball chance in the microwave, but then y'all lose y'all quarterback on top of that. But with that being said, y'all brothers be easy, man. Blessings.
0: Hey, G, real quick, how are you a 49ers fan in Chicago?
1: Because I got sense.
2: Well, that makes sense.
0: He didn't give a long, convoluted answer. He just said in 4 words, because I got sense, because of G in Chicago. Who's going to be the big winner or loser tonight between the Rams taking on the Los Angeles Rams taking on the New York Giants? And one quarterback is out and one quarterback is in, and both teams' futures could be in serious, serious trouble either way. This is Reggae Money, Freddie and Harry on ESPN Radio and the ESPN app.
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0: so I gotta let it go, Kamani. Tell Freddie and Harry on Reggae Monday. He's Harry Douglas and Freddie Coleman. It is Reggae Monday on ESPN Radio, the ESPN app, SiriusXM Channel 80, as well as tune into that smart speaker to play ESPN Radio. Monday Night Football is going to end week two. We got the Los Angeles Rams trying to rebound from that over across the world beating they took in Australia from the San Francisco 49ers. That's almost 2 weeks ago this upcoming week. As a matter of fact, 11 days ago when they lost the game 27-7, and they take on the new big bully, known as the New York Giants, after what they did to the Cowboys last week, 20-20, that game at 8:15 Eastern Time on ESPN and ABC. HD, who do you got in this one? Because many people are wondering. No Puka Nacua tonight. He is going to be out dealing with that injury. Aaron Donald makes his return back to the National Football League. Rams playing at home against the Giants. The Rams are a 6.5-point favorite. So who do you like?
1: I'm going with the New York Football Giants, and it's because the physicality travels. I do believe the culture within the Giants organization has changed. Now, what you're probably going to see tonight from the Los Angeles Rams without Puka Nacua, number one, Davante Adams has to step up that much more. Mm-hmm. But you're probably going to see that three tight end set. From a run game perspective, and also those guys having the athleticism to spread things out and then allow that pass game to be full throttle. Now, on the opposing side for the New York Giants, how do you match up with it? You know, are your players athletic enough to be able to cover these tight ends out in open space? I know the Rams, they want to run the football, but for the Giants, if you can play keep away like you did with the Dallas Cowboys, with that run game, with Cam Scatterboot, with that offensive line mauling people, and then also Jackson Dart being a dual-threat quarterback, you have the ability to win this football game tonight. And I also want to see, can that defensive line of the New York Football Giants, can those guys be dominant and get pressure on Matthew Stafford? Because we know, although he is one of the better arm talents in the league, the athleticism is not there for him to escape pressure on a consistent basis.
0: And I know the Rams got bullied by the San Francisco 49ers in week one, but that's not going to happen again. They were embarrassed, and they've had plenty of time to think about that. The New York Giants, yeah, I like the new attitude that they have. Not surprised seeing that from John Harbaugh, because that's what he brought to the Baltimore Ravens. That bully pulpit was something that worked well for him, winning a Super Bowl, being a contender in the AFC. But when you are embarrassed like that by a team you can't stand, what happened to the Rams courtesy of the San Francisco 49ers, you're not about to let that happen, even without Myles Garrett on the field and playing at home. They're going to live up to that hype tonight. It's not going to be an easy game, at least early on. I think the Rams find a way to pull away. And from the We Know This Now So You department, Sean McVay has never lost to the New York Giants. 4-0 in the previous four games.
1: Ooh.
0: I think tonight, HD, he's going to make it 5-0. I think the Rams find a way to win this one.
1: So I would also say that for the Giants, Freddie, this is an opportunity in primetime TV, 2 weeks in a row, that you can put your DNA out there for the world to see who you're going to be the entire season. So if you take it to the Los Angeles Rams and you give them everything that they can handle, trust me, everyone in the league will be on notice.
2: I don't know if you guys seen.
0: Yeah.
2: Rams got special uniforms on tonight.
0: I don't like them.
2: They got yellow jerseys on.
0: I don't like them.
2: You know
1: the
2: what?
1: Mustard uniform?
0: Yeah.
2: You know what? They have yellow jerseys on. They should have just kept that yellow for their back because they stir.
0: You know what they have? You know what they have, that new thing where they have like mayonnaise and mustard in the same bottle? That's what those uniforms look like from the Rams.
1: Stir.
0: Yeah, you could wear the blues. Wear the blue and white.
1: Yes.
0: Go old. Stop with the scare thing, Shannon. I mean, come on now.
3: I'm tired of this. Now, Aaron Donald's all time great. I get this, but we need to run at him. Look, he ain't tackled somebody in 2 years.
1: Okay. 2 years.
3: Why not? You put that helmet on his chest and see what's up,
0: Shannon.
3: You gotta wake him up.
1: What you supposed to call that helmet? What's the name of it? The old school name.
0: Rydell.
3: That Rydell.
0: Shannon, I got...
3: Check that sternum. See what's up.
0: I got six words for you. Be careful what you wish for, because if you wish for it, then Aaron Donald may be singing... I gotta say it with a good day. You don't want him singing that against the offense of the Giants and having everybody feel that emotion. They're going back to Cali. Cali, absolutely. Going, back to Cali. Back. Rams taking on New York Giants tonight, 8:15 Eastern Time, to kick off on ABC and ESPN. The Rams, now a 7-point favorite in this one. We'll see if it's going to be a good trip for the Giants or a good day for the Los Angeles Rams. But Shannon Penn, like I said, be careful what you wish for.
4: They may not be the top stories of the day.
5: In other news.
4: But
0: You need to be in the know. This is In Other News. Well, they're rich about to get richer when it comes to Minnesota Vikings. 2-0 to start the season. They beat Green Bay opening day at home. They go on the run and just defended the Chicago Bears, beating them 9-3. Kyler Murray clearing concussion protocol. He's going to start week 3 versus the Tampa Bay Buccaneers. And believe me, if you're Kyler Murray, HD, and you saw that, you're thinking, that kind of defense, that those receivers, that running game, yeah, he can't wait to get back out there because what was a quarterback problem coming into the season with the way Carson Wentz has played in the first couple of games, that may no longer be an issue with the Minnesota Vikings.
1: Well, also, if you're Kyler Murray, this is a game that you want to be out there because of your athleticism and the way that Tampa Bay Buccaneers love the blitz. He gives them, I think, the best chance to win the game because his escapability, Freddie. And I'm pretty sure if you're Kevin O'Connell, you're thinking those same things and along the same lines. But I agree with you. If you're Kyler Murray and you see that defense the way they played and Justin Jefferson and his energy level and Aaron Jones and what he's been able to show you in that offensive line, you feel pretty comfortable if you're Kyler Murray being under center and being the quarterback for this organization.
0: And another team will get their quarterback back and not a moment too soon when it comes to your Atlanta Falcons. They've had enough of the Cooper Rush experience and the Tua Tagovailoa injury report. Michael Penix Jr., who got first-team reps last week and split the reps with Cooper Rush, he's going to be out there AC Thursday for your Atlanta Falcons, trying to make sure they don't start the season 0-3 when they take on the Green Bay Packers, who are this close to being 0-2 to start the season.
1: I expect Michael Penix Jr., a.k.a. Mr. Durag himself, to go out there and ball out and deliver the football to the weapons. You have a Drake London, you have a Kyle Pitts, you also have a Bijan Robinson. You have guys that you can get this football to. But the most important thing for Michael Penix Jr. is to go out there with confidence. Mm-hmm. Confidence, confidence, confidence.
0: Here's another piece of advice for Michael Penix Jr. Find Drake London, find Drake London, find Drake London, and when in doubt, find Drake London. You do that, your confidence meter will keep going to the red and not to the other way. Enjoy Rams versus Giants, and also enjoy Amber and Ian coming your way next for Harry Douglas and Freddie Coleman. This has been Reggae Monday, Freddie and Harry on the mighty ESPN Radio.
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10: Here's a total security of Southern Minnesota weather forecast. I'm meteorologist Megan Mulford. Chance for scattered rain showers tonight. Otherwise, cloudy skies expected. Lows level off around 45. Easterly winds 5 to 10 miles an hour. Daytime highs approaching 59. Tomorrow, sunshine mixed with clouds at times. Tomorrow night, 43. Low 60s Wednesday and Thursday with a slight chance of thunderstorms Thursday. From the Weatherology Weather Center, I'm staff meteorologist Megan Mulford. Currently, it's 60 degrees.
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0: Luca finishing up week two of the NFL season in L.A. Monday night football, the Rams and the Giants. Rams looking for win number one on the season. New York trying to get to 2-0 under John Harbaugh. Rams lost five straight on Monday night football. Giants just 1-9 since 2019 playing on Monday night. Kickoff coming at 8:15 Eastern on ABC and ESPN. Meanwhile, the other team in L.A., the Chargers out to an 0-2 start, really struggling out of the gate. Head coach Jim Harbaugh on the message to Justin Herbert and the team.
1: When the going gets tough, the tough get going. I mean, that's the general message. And I count on our guys. Yeah, we put a lot on them. We put a lot on ourselves. But number one is the confidence you have in yourself. That's each individual. Teammate, and the confidence you have in your teammates.
0: Chargers will travel to Orchard Park to take on the Bills in week three. Elsewhere, Bears quarterback Caleb Williams avoiding major injury, considered week to week after hurting his hamstring in yesterday's loss to the Vikings. Head coach Ben Johnson saying he does not expect Williams to practice this week, has not ruled him out for Monday night's game against the Eagles. Michael Penix Jr. set to start for the Falcons on Thursday night against the Packers. Will be his first start since tearing his ACL in week 11 of last season.
2: Tuesday's Rich Eisen Show, Josh Pate reviews the college football weekend. 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

0: This is Amber and Ian on ESPN Radio. Fireball.
1: We have so much football to react to. I don't even know if we have enough time this evening to do it. We also have a Monday night football game to get you ready for. We will try to tackle it all here on Amber and Ian. 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You can find Ian Fitzsimmons at Ian Fitz ESPN. You can find me, Amber Wilson, at Amber W Sports. We both had a weekend, Ian. I was at SMU Louisville. Good game. Ranked matchup. Louisville ends up being victorious in that one, 41-31. But you had a weekend, and not just because you got to see my Gators beat Auburn, because that must have been a beautiful thing, but also because you were
2: an Auburn fan.
1: Well, all right, but I'm not. So in this case, it was glorious. I was just watching on TV, though. I didn't have to deal with the weather. You had to deal with the weather in Auburn, Alabama. What was that like?
2: Can I get a game where I'm not just, like, asking for a biscuit to soak up the gravy that I'm sweating out of every pore?